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8: It's hour number two of the Ron Potesta Show on a Wednesday evening at the Talk of Akron, WNIR 100 FM. And like the man said, to get on board, you can give me a shout, 330-673-1234. That's 330-673-1234, toll free outside of Akron, 1-800-669-4100. Poll question. Do you believe in the accuracy of the political polls? 88% of you are saying no. The reason why we are doing that poll question tonight, there is a poll courtesy of Suffolk University and USA Today Ohio Network poll. And in this new poll, Amy Acton is leading Vivek Ramaswamy by 9 percentage points, 50.4% to 41.4%, with Libertarian Don Kissick polling in at 2.8%. The Suffolk University poll of 500 likely voters was conducted between September 23rd and September 27th. And has a margin of error of plus or minus 4.4 percentage points. I have a hard time believing that Amy Acton is 9 points in front of Vivek Ramaswamy. I'm not buying that. Do I think that Amy Acton could win in November? Absolutely, I do. Do I think Vivek Ramaswamy could win in November? Absolutely. But the 9% difference in the polls, I'm not buying that. I would think it's closer to 2 or 3%, maybe 4. What say you? 330-673-1234. 1234. You're on the Ron Potesta Show. What's going on?
9: Hey, good evening, Ronnie.
8: Hey, what's up, man?
9: No, I just wanted to ask you, does WNIR have a policy that you cannot interview political candidates? For instance, it would be nice if you were able to interview.
8: Oh, no, we don't have a policy at all. I've asked. I've asked a bunch of people. Yeah, if you want to come on board, we'll be more than happy to interview you. And then obviously the rule is, if you interview one side, then the other side has to have that same courtesy.
9: Right. Now, has anybody from the station tried to reach out to these people? I mean, it sounds like such a great idea. Because it seems like WNIR for the longest time just doesn't do that. I mean, I really can't remember a show, not that I've listened all the time, that they've brought people on board to do interviews and people were able to call, like some mediums do.
8: Yeah.
9: I think it would be great for the ratings as well.
8: Oh, absolutely. I know that Kerry has come on Couch's show, and I believe he was on Golic's show. And that's fine. Okay. I mean, he's a former talk show host here. We've invited the incumbent. Would love to have Vivek or Dr. Acton on. I'd love to sit down and talk with him for about 15 minutes. I think it would be fascinating.
9: Oh, that would be awesome.
8: Yeah.
9: Especially considering the population growth in Northeast Ohio.
8: Absolutely. The last job that I had doing something like this, it was when J.D. Vance was running for senator in the state of Ohio against Tim Ryan. And I had the opportunity to interview both of them three times, times each over a four-month period. And I found both of them to be really good, good people.
9: Oh, yeah, that would be awesome. If they could do that, boy, that'd be really good for the station.
8: Yeah.
9: I also wanted to ask you, what do you think about this overtaking of the aircraft flying from Dubai to Israel?
8: Scary.
9: Yeah, I mean, I seem to think that if we're in that type of situation, we've just become a lot more vulnerable, because how much vetting can you do of these pilots if somebody decides to go ahead and hijack the plane?
8: Well, 9/11. I mean we're going to look no further than 9/11. I mean, that's how that happened. I mean, the planes were hijacked and okay, here comes these passengers in the flight that wound up crash landing Shanksville. That was headed for the Capitol. They did exactly what the passengers did on this flight. They wrestled the pilot unfortunately, they were able to make the emergency landing where, unfortunately, no one was able to make an emergency landing at 9/11.
9: You know, my understanding is that the cockpit doors are supposed to be closed and locked. So, obviously, the pilot, who was attacked by the co-pilot, was somehow able to unlock those doors while this guy was going nutso.
8: Yep.
9: And, you know, that tells you something, because there has to be a way where passengers could get in there and subdue this perpetrator. I mean, it seems to me as if this guy obviously had bad intentions, but what if his real intentions were not just to crash the plane, but to crash it into, let's say, their parliament?
8: Sure.
9: Or their, you know. And, I mean, obviously we could see that That's a very, very hairy situation.
8: No, absolutely.
9: When I heard about this, it made me think a lot more like, oh, brother, I never really thought too much about this. But, I mean, we've heard in the past about the Malaysian Airlines flight that has crashed in the ocean and the Air India flight that there was a pilot who had shut off the engines mid-flight and it ended up crashing, I guess, right after takeoff, is what I understand. But, man, we're in trouble. I mean, because there are so many planes that are flying around, and especially from these Middle Eastern countries, because, as you know, Dubai is very close to Saudi Arabia, and I think they share a lot of the common culture.
8: Yeah, this was frightening. And kudos to the passengers on the plane. The plane from Dubai to Tel Aviv that wrestled with the co-pilot who stabbed the pilot as the plane dove sharply before making an emergency landing in Saudi Arabia. Kudos to the passengers for getting this idiot out of the cockpit, and hopefully they beat the snot out of him on the way out of the cockpit.
9: Yeah, I mean, I hope... I hope he gets roughed up by Saudi Arabia, but who knows?
8: Yeah.
9: You know?
8: Yeah.
9: All right. Well, thank you very much, Ron. That's all I have.
8: All right. Appreciate it. 330-673-1234. No word on what motivated the attack. Aviation experts are marveling, and I would be too. I mean, I'm blown away that the plane didn't crash. The passengers arrived in Israel on another Fly Dubai flight this evening. Israeli Prime Minister Benjamin Netanyahu greeted one of the responders, who's still wearing a bloodied shirt. Netanyahu said Saudi Arabia arrested the pilot, who has not been identified. Passengers describing believing they were going to die. Oh, yeah. I mean, Dude decides to stab the main pilot? Yeah, I would be a little concerned. Now, hopefully the passengers that got this idiot out of the cockpit, hopefully they beat the snot out of this guy. What a moron. But, you know, again, the incredible thing, once again, the plane didn't crash. I don't know if the pilot was still able to, despite being stabbed, I don't know if the pilot was still able to land it or someone else landed it. I think the story would even be more fascinating if someone else had to land it. By the way, speaking of landing, the Chicago White Sox just landed themselves into the ALDS, where they will play the Cleveland Guardians. They just swept the Astros. Beating Houston tonight 7-3, on to Cleveland, where the White Sox will play the Guardians in Game 1 of the ALDS on Saturday. Man, that is going to be a hell of a series. You're on the Ron Potesta Show. What's going on?
10: Oh, not much, Ron. How are you tonight?
8: Good.
10: All right, so let's knock the sports poll question. I'm going with the history. I think the Browns will win.
8: Okay.
10: Just like you said, because we're 4-0 at home and they're 2-0 at home.
8: So yep.
10: I'm purely going with that.
8: Okay.
10: I think it'll be a good game. If Deshaun Watson doesn't turn the ball over, their defense is a little better. Our offensive line needs to play way better, though. Fano, the first round pick, didn't impress me last week. One thing I wanted to ask you is, our right tackle didn't play well at all, in my opinion. I don't know if you got to watch it, because I think
8: no, I was up in Buffalo. I did not watch the game at all.
10: I think our right tackle, we need to switch, and I think DeJuan Jones needs back on the field. I know he's had injury problems, but when he was in there, he was pretty good at right tackle. He was never a left tackle, even at Ohio State. But when he's been on the right side, he has been pretty good. And he's really good at run blocking. My opinion.
8: Well, they're going to need to do something because the Steeler defense is no joke. It's by far and away going to be the best defense the Browns have faced this year.
10: Well, and I guess I can ask this question. You know, if we go big, you know, I know they bring somebody in, right? I don't know why we're not bringing DeJuan Jones in. The guy's a mammoth human, you know? A hole should probably get open with, you know, a couple of mammoths around each other, right? But, yeah, they're going to have to figure out something. Our run game, I don't think it's Quinshon Judkins because no running back's really getting through any hole, right? Late last week we had a couple, but I think we just have a young line and we're going to have to deal with it because Fano's starting at left tackle. And now this Barber kid who's done well, he's still a rookie starting at right guard.
8: Yeah.
10: And the other two guys are replacements for probably a Hall of Famer in Batonio, right? And a new right tackle. So maybe we mesh this week. We'll see. It's a short week, but I just think the Browns being at home, that's going to help them, and hopefully they can pull it out.
8: Yeah, the offensive line's the reason why the Browns are not going to play up to their ability because, you know, again, you can't expect a quarterback to perform at a grade level if he drops back and is immediately under the gun. And you're going to see that Thursday night. I expect an extremely low-scoring game between these two teams.
10: Yeah, well, I mean, it was the other night, too. I mean, what was the halftime score, 9-6?
8: Yeah.
10: So I agree with that. I would have rather played Houston. I'm okay with it. I agree with you. I would have rather played. I just hope last year's experience, you know, beating Detroit and having that bad taste in our mouth pushes us through. One thing I'm nervous about, So Parker Messick, I mean, even though he's pitched well, it's going to be his first playoff game.
8: Yeah.
10: Did the big unit, I don't know why his name's escaping me, did he pitch in a playoff game last year or no? I cannot remember.
8: I'm not sure.
10: So that's my biggest worry, right?
8: Yeah.
10: They've both done well, but it is the playoffs.
8: Well, you're talking Gavin Williams, right?
10: Gavin Williams. Yeah,
8: yeah, no, yeah. I'm Sorry. Pretty sure Gavin Williams did pitch in the postseason last year. Yeah.
10: Okay, so he should have some experience. I don't think we've said it. I don't know who will be the third starter. But that worries me a little bit. Parker's handled everything, but, you know, still the playoffs, still a big game, still different, right? But I hope our leadership, and you and I have talked about it, honestly, I think what's going to propel us is our pickups. Griffin might be the third starter, huh?
8: Yeah, I would think it's going to be Gavin Williams, Parker Messick, and Foster Griffin as the three starters, and Bybee will probably wind up being a fourth starter. The only thing that concerns me about this team. Played incredibly well in the month of September and had absolutely nothing as far as a tempo goes. You know, they had an unbelievable September last year. You know, they win the division. They sit and they paid for it. Now they looked horrible in the ALDS, and I have a bad feeling that this is going to happen yet again.
10: Trust me, it's in the pit of my stomach. I just, Nate Lowe, the last couple of games, professional hitting, right? Adele has given us a big pickup. I mean, I'm not saying he's Albert Bell or Jim Tomey, right? But definitely from what we've had. So I just hope Vogt has us going in the right direction. If our pitching's on, we got a chance.
8: Yeah.
10: I guess that's what I can say. That's what we asked for. But
8: Gavin Williams did pitch. He had a start in 25. He went 6 innings, 2 runs, both unearned, 5 hits, 1 walk, 8 strikeouts, wound up losing that game.
10: Okay. So he does have some experience.
8: Yeah, and he pitched in 2024. He had a start, went 2 1/3, no decision, 3 runs, all earned, 3 hits, gave up 2 home runs, didn't walk anyone, struck out 4.
10: Gotcha. And I do think it'll be interesting to see what Boat does with the bullpen as far as Joey Cantillo. I would probably still keep him on the roster, and even coming out of the bullpen. I mean, he started to do well out of that, but I think it would just give you another lefty if, you know, let's say you need to bridge a gap from the 4th to 5th inning, and you can get some matchups or even, you know, bottom of the order, whatever it is, right? I think Boat will do that. I don't know what you think there.
8: Well, he's on my roster for the simple reason that if one of these 3 pitchers gets bombed early, then I can have Cantillo. And I can bring Cantillo out of the pen and say, okay, I'm giving you the ball. You're going to go 4 or 5 innings. Just hang on and don't give them any more runs. Here's the ball. You do your thing, and let's get the offense to chip away at the lead. Your job is to make sure that no more runs are scored. So he would be my right. Extremely long reliever. If Williams gets bombed or Messick or Griffin.
10: Right. And I agree with that, too. And I think we'll keep Slade Ciccone. He's done pretty well in the bullpen, too. But I think that's helped with Cantillo, you know, what his last 3-4 starts where they would pitch an inning and then we'd bring him in. So even though that's kind of a, you know, some people might not like it, I like it for the pure fact that you're setting him up for the playoffs, too. If that's Boat and he knew that, I think that's a really smart move.
8: Yeah.
10: Right? You're already setting him up to say, look, you might not start, but I'm still keeping you and I might need you. Right?
8: Yeah.
10: So get used to some of this.
8: Well, absolutely. I mean, his job is going to be real important, especially let's, you know, God forbid you're in an elimination game. You know, elimination game, and you know, this is going to be the baseball guy coming out in me. Elimination game means Johnny Allstaff. Everybody who's anybody is available for that game, including your next starting pitcher. Now, you don't go to him unless it's an absolute emergency, but everybody on your staff is available in an elimination game.
10: Right. I had that happen when I was coaching Little League. I think it was 12U or whatever. We were in a tournament, and it was the Final Four. We were going to play back-to-back games, right? And both me and the coach kept talking. We ended up in extra innings.
8: Yeah.
10: It was just like we both knew I was down to 2 pitchers, you know, and so was he. And they actually ended up getting us. But it was really fun, and it was really close. But it was fun talking to him because we were just like, he goes, you know, I'm down to the nitty-gritty here. It's just like, what do you do? I said, well, you got to get through us, you know. You had to get through us to get to the next one. If you don't do that, you don't see that game.
8: Exactly.
10: So that's a good point. Real quick, just to add to the I blanked here. The Dubai thing.
8: Yeah.
10: The plane.
8: Yeah.
10: I give those people a lot of credit. I know we'll get more details and stuff. You know, there are people that would sit back. To me, it sounds like a miracle, right? How they landed the plane, by all accounts. But I really hope, obviously, we're going to hear more. My biggest fear is this is going to just keep prolonging everything that's going on over in Israel and everything else with Iran, right? I know we're still there, but it just, part of me was hoping it would calm down. And if this comes out as a big plot against it and they were going to take out Israel or something, it's just like, my goodness, it's just, you know, another notch, right?
8: Yeah, I'm curious to see what the co-pilot, and thanks for the call, I appreciate it. What was the co-pilot thinking? You know, was this planned? I mean, obviously it was. What was on his mind? What was the end game? Was this going to... was this going to have consequences with Tel Aviv? Because the plane was headed to Tel Aviv. Thank God the passengers on the plane were able to get this guy out of the cockpit and the plane was actually able to be landed safely, albeit in an emergency, in Saudi Arabia. I mean, unbelievable that nobody was seriously hurt. I mean, other than the pilot that got stabbed, and maybe the co-pilot that got the absolute crap beat out of him, nobody else was really really injured, which that's unbelievable. Just an amazing, amazing story. And who knows what was potentially saved from this, could have been an unbelievable disaster.
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8: Here's your weather forecast for tonight. Overcast with rain showers and a low of 63 degrees. Tomorrow, mostly cloudy and hot with a high of 83. We'll have cloudy skies tomorrow night, occasional rain after midnight, and there is the potential for some heavy rainfall. We'll have a low of 64, and then on Friday, rain ending early, then remaining cloudy with a high of 67. It's currently rainy and 64 degrees at the Talk of Akron, WNIR 100 FM. 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Okay, so we were talking about former special counsel Jack Smith. He had to defend his prosecutions of President Trump and his investigative tactics. Through some interviews yesterday, he pushed back against repeated Republican efforts to paint him and his team as partisan political operators during a Senate hearing yesterday that featured a senator's rather bungled attempt to accuse him of lying about a basketball game. This was Eric Schmidt, who's clearly not a sports fan. The Missouri senator was at the hearing's most memorable moment and gaffe when he asked Smith whether he recalled attending a pro basketball game in Atlanta on February 2024, around the time in which Fulton County District Attorney Fannie Willis was facing scrutiny for her romantic relationship with Nathan Wade. Smith kind of looked and said, I don't have a recollection of going to Atlanta, and I definitely didn't go to a Hawks game. I'm sure of that. At that point, Schmidt's staffers held up poster board displaying text messages that, according to Schmidt, purported to show communications about Smith's attendance at an NBA game between the Atlanta Hawks and the Golden State Warriors. Schmidt then went on to say, I think you've already perjured yourself. Well, the confusion was resolved minutes later. Smith said, you know, I did go to a basketball game in February 2024. I was in Maryland, where he lives, because the University of Maryland was playing a women's basketball game against the Iowa Hawkeyes. Not Hawks,

0: then wanted to double down and basically went after Amy Klobuchar, saying, well, you know, whose time is it? Is it my time or is it your time? And of course, the whole thing was figured out that indeed Smith went to a women's basketball game involving the Iowa Hawkeyes, not an NBA game involving the Atlanta Hawks. Oh, but it gets better, kids. Enter Senator John Kennedy. John Kennedy wanted He wanted the former special counsel, Mr. Smith, to basically say that the Biden White House instructed the Justice Department to prosecute Trump. Smith then said, I got no idea about that. The decision to prosecute Trump was his own. So Kennedy then rolled his eyes and then looked at Smith and said, do you believe in the tooth fairy? To which Smith said no. Duh, the Easter bunny? To which Smith said no. And then basically Kennedy said, you make me want to throw up in my mouth. Basically trying to put together the fact that without any evidence, Kennedy believes that the White House instructed the Justice Department, the White House under Joe Biden, instructed the Justice Department to prosecute Trump. No evidence of that, of course, but, you know, who needs evidence? I mean, after all, we did put Smith in an Atlanta Hawks game. Who needs evidence? Oh, that's right. He didn't go to a Hawks game. He went to a Hawkeyes game. I can't make this stuff up. God dang, guys. You've had all this time. And for you, Senator Schmidt, no disrespect, but a lot of people were saying maybe, just maybe, this guy's vice presidential material. Vice president of what? You don't know the difference between the NBA and the NCAA women's basketball. You don't know the difference between the Hawks and the Hawkeyes. Sir, with all due respect, shut the hell up while you're getting your ass kicked here. Take your loss and go home. Oh, dear God, this was stupid. All of this was stupid. You're on the Ron Podesta Show. What's going on?
1: Hey, Ron, how you doing?
0: I'm good.
1: Well, glad to hear it. I swear to tell the truth, the whole truth, and nothing but the truth.
0: Well, all righty then.
1: So help me God.
0: Indeed.
1: I got my hand on the Bible, too.
0: Okay.
1: One of the news items today was we finally pulled the troops out of Iraq.
0: Yeah.
1: And as far as a history lesson goes, do you remember the news constantly, and the news constantly from the White House was, it was all for the weapons of mass destruction, and eventually they said, there were no weapons of mass destruction. So wouldn't you say that was just a bunch of lies from everybody?
0: Well, the only war that was legitimate in the Middle East was the one in Afghanistan, and that was because Osama bin Laden went to Afghanistan. So my whole contention, and this is the biggest thing that I have against President Obama.
1: This was Bush.
0: No. Now this is going to be President Obama. Even though it started with Bush, we got Osama bin Laden.
1: That's another story.
0: Under Barack Obama. This is going to be strictly Barack Obama that I'm talking about.
1: The point I'm making, it was a gigantic hoax against the American people for years.
0: Well, that part of it was.
1: 4,000 soldiers lost their lives.
0: In Iran. In Iraq. That's the other The other war was legit until we killed Osama bin Laden.
1: I'm pointing out the hoax on the American people.
0: That's fine. I'm saying that half of the war was not a hoax. Half of it.

0: was not.
1: The Iraq war was a hoax, and the news people were in on it. All the government people.
0: The news people weren't on. The news people weren't in on it.
1: They constantly said it.
0: Well, I mean, they were reporting what they thought was true.
1: Reporting from the Washington Bureau.
0: No, they were reporting what they thought was true.
1: Yeah, they thought was true. That was from Bush's lips.
0: Okay, well, again, I mean, you know.
1: Well, I'm saying.
0: President is the president.
1: It cost $3 trillion, 4,000 lives, and over $2 or $3 billion was missing, possibly stolen at the same time. Everybody got rich. Why doesn't anybody remember history? The Bush administration. Would you say that what was the problem? A mistake or a hoax?
0: No, I would say that it was again the Afghanistan war was legit until we killed Osama bin Laden.
1: You're
0: at that point,
1: the
0: I'm not changing the damn subject. You're asking
1: I'm
0: me about the damn
1: about
0: war.
1: Afghanistan.
0: You're asking me about the war. The war was two pronged.
1: Iraq.
0: No, the war was two pronged because there was one in Afghanistan.
1: That was Obama. That was separate.
0: No, that wasn't separate. That was the original war. That was the original war when we went after Afghanistan. That was the original war.
1: Okay,
0: the reason why we went into Iraq was twofold. Number one, the BS story about the weapons of mass destruction. But the real reason why we went into Iraq was because Junior wanted to do daddy's business.
1: The real reason we went into Iraq, my opinion, which is a free speech opinion, Saddam, the leader of Iraq, was lobbing missiles into Tel Aviv and throughout Israel. And we had to shut that down in order to protect Israel.
0: Well,
1: Iran to protect Israel.
0: Well, they are our allies, so there you go.
1: Well, yeah, but, you know, that was $3 trillion added to the deficit, which is now over $40
0: trillion. Yeah.
1: So, and here we have another war we're stuck in that's going to be billions and billions. Well, it's already $40 billion, and I think it's going to be much higher before this is over.
0: Sure.
1: And who's paying for it? You and I.
0: Well, of course. You know, but again, I mean, you're talking about $3 billion over a $40 trillion deficit, and you're talking about 9% of the deficit, if that.
1: All I'm saying is remember history and what happened and how we were lied to, and the Bush was a solid Republican who did it.
0: Yeah, okay. And if a Democrat doesn't lie, okay. They all lie to you, okay? They all lie to you. And, you know, while we're on the subject of this war, yes, was Iraq needed? Probably not. Should we have gone to Iraq? Probably not. The weapons of mass destruction, questionable at best. My whole thing was, okay, well, George Herbert Walker Bush, guy who I really liked, by the way. The first Gulf War, we should have gone in there. We should have kicked the living hell out of Iraq and taken that step. We didn't. And that's one of the big reasons why we went into Iraq. Because Junior wanted to make sure that the job was completed. The other part of this is what happened in Afghanistan. The only reason why we went into Afghanistan was because, well, Osama bin Laden was in Afghanistan. We didn't have a problem with Afghanistan. The only reason why we went to Afghanistan was because the perpetrator and the main guy behind 9/11, Osama bin Laden, was hiding out there. The moment we captured Osama bin Laden, and I will hold this against Barack Obama forever in my life. The moment we captured Osama bin Laden was the moment we should have said, okay, guys, get the hell out of Afghanistan. Our work is done here. We captured Osama bin Laden. We killed Osama bin Laden. He is the only reason why we went to Afghanistan. Get the hell out of Afghanistan. You want to put everyone in Iraq? Great. But get the hell out of Afghanistan. And we didn't. And that's on Barack Obama. That's absolutely on Barack Obama. And then it became on Donald Trump and Joe Biden, of all people. We get out of we get out of Afghanistan. Well, not completely. We get out of Afghanistan, albeit in a weird way, under Biden. And now we're finally out of Afghanistan. It should have been out of Afghanistan the moment after we killed Osama bin Laden. We should have been out of that country within a week after it. And I blame Obama for that. And presidents after him for that. You're on the Ron Podesta Show. What's going on?
2: Oh, my. Well, you know, one of the things about the politicians, the guy says, remember history. Well, yeah, you ought to go back. He needs to go back and read Washington's farewell address. And one of the big things that he said in there was, we don't need any professional politicians. Come and serve the country for a few years and get your butt home, you know. And here again, the professional politicians are very selfish. They're very greedy. They're very lazy. And they will say, the majority of them, and I don't care which side you're on, they will say and do whatever it takes to keep the good times rolling.
0: Oh, they'll throw their mother to the ground if it means they get reelected.
2: Well, yes, because what politics does, whenever you get into politics, you gain yourself access to all kinds of things.
0: Sure.
2: Bad and indifferent. And if you have no ethics, you do whatever to get whatever you decide is what you want at the time. And the other thing about the politicians is, not only that, but you're able to make legislation that is applicable to everybody else and make yourselves exempt. So that's sort of a neat
0: sure
2: thing.
0: Absolutely. But, not to mention the fact that you have Cadillac health care insurance or health care coverage that none of the people of the United States have. You get all the perks. You get paid an unbelievable amount of money. You're allowed to do insider trading and get away with it.
2: That's what I say. You craft the laws, and if you happen to mess up and not get everything all covered over, you're sort of absolved anyway. But what I was originally wanting to say about was this flight that co-pilot went and stabbed the pilot. From what I've heard over above that, after that was that the pilot was able to get to the door and get it open so the people could come in and help him out, so to speak. And he just almost bled out. The guy that saved him, I think, happened to be a dentist. And he said he was just within, moments of losing so much blood that there was no going back. But what happened, too, was that there was a pair of pilots that were ready that they were going to be taking a flight out of whatever they got there.
0: Mm-hmm.
2: And they happened to be available, and they got into the cockpit and was able to land the plane. But one of the passengers, the guy that got in the door and smacked the co-pilot or got him out of there, he happened to sit down in the seat or, get over to the sticks and was able to pull back and get him going down to the ground long enough that these pilots that were there in the passengers were able to get in there to be able to fly the plane and get it onto the ground. So there was a whole bunch of, I'm going to say, interventions, miraculous interventions.
0: Boy, no kidding.
2: Things that have, yeah, things that just had to be in place to be able to save all those people.
0: Yep.
2: And this is the Amish people. They do not worry about losing their lives. I mean, you know, you got the suicide bombers and all that kind of stuff. And I mean, and here again, because the basic thing about human nature is you're selfish, greedy, and lazy. And they're looking forward to this going to their afterlife, the 72 virgins. Now, where are these 72 virgins come from? I don't know.
0: Yeah, and let that. I mean, the common sense will say. And thanks for the call. Okay, so let's say there's a million of these people. And that's being conservative. Well, there's 72 virgins waiting for you when you die. Okay, if that's 72 virgins for every one person, a million people, and that's being conservative. Let's say 5 million. 72 virgins times 5 million. I didn't know there were that many virgins running around in the world.
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0: By the way, that's 360 million virgins for those of you keeping score at home. 72 virgins for every person times 5 million. 360 million virgins. Mm-hmm. Right. 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You're on the Ron Potesta Show. What's going on?
7: Good evening, Ronald.
0: Good evening, sir.
7: Sorry to hear about your friend.
0: Hey. It was one of those things where it was expected, but even though it was expected, it still sucks.
7: It's still a surprise and a shock.
0: Yeah.
7: Nobody expects to die, and nobody expects to have their friends disappear at a sudden moment. Once again, you know, my condolences for your loss. The reality is that, you know, there, you know, when Congress was jumping all over former FBI director for special investigator for his chasing down the Dear Leader. You know, number one is if he hadn't. If Dear Leader hadn't screwed around with taking classified information out of the White House when he exited in 21, you know, this wouldn't have been a problem. But you know what? He's like, well, I'm the commander in chief, and I decide what is or isn't. I says, you know, those rules changed when Nixon left the office back in 72.
0: Yeah.
7: Or in apartment 74.
0: Yeah.
7: When he, you know, it's like they, you know, the National Archives received overwhelming authority that all documentation involving the White House has to be preserved, and the curators from the National Archives decide whether it's a keep or shred thing. But then that's been, you know, that's been Dear Leader's, that's been his habit going back to his time up there at the tower in downtown Midtown Manhattan, is that nobody tells him what to do, and he has a lovely habit of ripping apart paper trail because he doesn't want anything to follow him. You know, he always has to have that out.
0: Yep.
7: And it's like, you know, and then when you guys are talking about the reality was is that we divided our resources into two different directions back in the early aughts. When we should have been focusing on Afghanistan, we decided because we didn't like Saddam Hussein. You know, it's like he was on the wrong side of a line with George Herbert Walker Bush, and George W. decided that he needed to fix that wheel.
0: Well, it should have been done in the early 90s. If we're really going to think about this, it should have been done in the early 90s. And I honestly, I don't think any of us would have had a problem if HW would have said, okay, guys, even though the war is quote-unquote over, plaster your way into Baghdad and take this son of a bitch out.
7: Yeah, but unfortunately, George Herbert Walker Bush ordered, he sent Colin Powell to go tell the commander of American of Allied forces in Kuwait. Once we the mission was to liberate Kuwait, and that was the end of it. The reality was is that Saddam Hussein, he flew his jets to Pakistan. He sent his naval vessels to Iran. All of his weapons of mass destruction that he had post Iran-Iraq war, he pretty much surrendered everything at that point. But he wasn't going to admit to it because to do so would have been a sign of weakness to neighboring states that had less love for him than the White House did.
0: Sure.
7: He had to maintain the appearance that he was strong and that he had devices, and God help you if you come into my country, because remember his minister of defense was talking about the highway of death between Kuwait City and Baghdad. The reality is what you and I see and what the locals see in that part of the world. You know, we look at things through our own perspective and our own rose-colored glasses, and the reality is that it has nothing to do with the perspective of Muhammad and Miha in the tribal lands that is the Middle East. And we expect governments to act. They act rational, but they're just not rational from our mindset, because they're doing things that would not be smart here in this country, but are perfectly logical and sane in that country. Because if you're trying to keep your head attached to your neck and you're trying to keep your government intact, you know, you're going to do things that are not necessarily be popular with your local populace, and sure as hell not going to be popular with Americans over here. We're involved in this crap right now not because of anything that Tehran did to us directly, but because we decided to go in for a penny, in for a pound with Bibi Netanyahu, who has his own political problems right now, because he's got
0: he comes up for re-election real shortly. And thanks for the call. Speaking of short, I got to cut it short. And we'll see. I mean, Israel right now in the middle of a war, and for Netanyahu, he's fighting for his political life in Israel. So we'll see what happens. I remember talking with some of my high school classmates who were on the ground serving in Kuwait, and their stories of Iraqi soldiers basically just throwing their arms up at the sight of the American people, begging them to take them away because they didn't want to fight anymore. That's how it was back then. WNIR, Kent Akron, it's 9 o'clock.
8: From ABC News, I'm Dave Packer. Passengers aboard a Fly Dubai flight to Tel Aviv today sprang into action after the co-pilot allegedly stabbed the captain and plunged the plane thousands of feet in an apparent attempt to crash it. in what Israeli officials are calling an act of terror.
9: And in a stunning turn, a passenger who stormed the cockpit to help, later describing the incredible moment, he took over the plane's controls, pulling it out of the nosedive, saying he learned it by watching TV. A third pilot who was on that plane then stepping in.
8: ABC's Tom Sophie Borge, by the way, that passenger, a plumber by trade. The U.S. Supreme Court this evening cleared the way for Tennessee to execute Krista Gayle Pike, overturning today's last-minute stay that stalled the state's first execution of a woman in at least 200 years. Pike, 50, accused of the 1995 beating, torture, and killing of 19-year-old Colleen Slimmer. The U.S. military completing its withdrawal of American forces from Iraq. This morning, the remaining U.S. troops and equipment were pulled from the Erbil Air Base. President Trump.
10: Americans want to serve.
11: Operation Inherent Resolve, which is what they called it, ends in 2026 under the leadership of President Donald J. Trump. We're getting the hell out of there.
8: Ending the U.S.-led operation to fight ISIS, which began in 2014. The withdrawal was initially negotiated by the Biden administration in 2024. Defense Secretary Pete Hegseth confirmed today that the U.S. military will cut 20% of its generals and admirals. And today, during a speech, he repeatedly discussed the new direction he laid out last year, which includes BMI and physical fitness tests and no admittance for transgender service members.
10: Americans want to serve when they are led by strong patriots, not by weak weirdos.
8: Hegseth said enrollment for the military is up. Cornell University agreeing to initiate an independent investigation as to how it handled a former student now alleges she was a victim of gang rape. You're listening to ABC News.
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8: Attorney General Todd Blanche announced federal indictments against 10 foreign nationals accused of illegally registering and voting in Minnesota elections.
14: Charges include illegally voting in the general elections of 2022, 2024, and the midterm, the primary elections of August of this year, of August 2026. The defendants that have been charged include foreign nationals from Brazil, Ghana, and Liberia.
8: At least one defendant is already charged. By the way, there was Attorney General Todd Blanche. Now, Blanche also filed a judicial misconduct complaint against almost the entire federal bench in the state, stemming from a New York Times article with quotes on ICE raids. DoorDash says it's partnering with Macy's and the North Face, Vans, and Timberland to expand clothing delivery in as little as an hour. Returns will also be accepted. Well, who's ready for winter?
15: If you've been following the Fat Bear Week contest at Katmai National Park in Alaska, we have a winner. And his name is the same as Dora the Explorer's old pal.
16: Backpack,
15: a male bear weighing over 1,000 pounds, overcame an injury in 2007 to win the most votes this year. On the other side, a lady bear, known simply as number 910, won for the women. Sherry Preston, ABC News.
8: Zoo Atlanta releasing a photo of its newest resident, giant panda Fu Zhang, on Facebook. Dave Packer, ABC News.
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0: It's the final hour of a Wednesday edition of the Ron Potesta Show on the Talk of Akron, WNIR 100 FM. Your poll question for the night: do you believe in the accuracy of the political polls? 89% of you are saying, no, we don't. I can understand why. I kind of sort of don't either, especially this one. The gubernatorial race in the state of Ohio, according to a new Suffolk University USA Today Ohio Network poll, this new poll shows Amy Acton comfortably leading Vivek Ramaswamy by 9%. Gonna call things that are BS for 100, Alex. Oh, I don't think there's any question that Amy Acton is leading in the polls. I just don't think 9% is very accurate. It's more like 2.5%, 3%, 4 tops. I don't see Amy Acton winning by 9%. And again, just my personal opinion, the first candidate that decides to do a 60-second commercial in which they, A, don't talk about their opponent at all, and B, do 60 seconds of, this is what I want to do for you people in the state of Ohio. This is my goal as your next governor. And for 60 seconds, talk about it. The first person running for governor that does that, whether it's Amy Acton, whether it's Vivek Ramaswamy, whoever does it first is going to wind up being the next governor of the state of Ohio. Unfortunately, neither one of these two have the intestinal fortitude or the intellectual smarts to do that. And it's sad. You're on the Ron Potesta Show. What's going on?
23: Good evening.
0: Good evening.
23: Paisano.
0: What's up?
23: How you doing?
0: I'm doing all right.
23: Hey, I just want to chime in real quick. I wanted to chime in on the loudmouth with the my freedom of speech about wars.
0: Yeah.
23: Apparently this man never served in the military, never fought a war. He just sits in his armchair and looks up on the internet about what war is all about. I am a Gulf War veteran. I served in 1991. I was 24 years old when I was over there.
0: Yes, sir.
23: I was in the Ninth Army, 2nd Infantry, or 2nd Armored Division. I'm sorry. I was looking something else. My son was showing me. Get out of here. My son was in the infantry.
0: Gotcha.
23: During Iraq. He's over jacking with me. Get out of here. Anyways, so with the tank battles that went on there, yes, we definitely had them outnumbered.
0: Yeah.
23: You know, outgunned. I was a 120 smoothbore operator on the A1M1 Abrams, and we used the old Pattons from Vietnam over there.
0: Mm-hmm.
23: Yeah. But they really didn't have anything. The best one I think they said they had was the T-72. It was called the Lion of Babylon.
0: Okay.
23: And we annihilated those things.
0: Yeah.
23: I mean, high incendiary rounds. They had some Soviet tanks, and they had some surplus Chinese tanks and stuff like that. But most of that battle was fought in the sand with the tanks.
0: Mm-hmm.
23: You know, I mean, it was basically a tank war. But him saying my freedom of speech, I lost 4 brothers over there, 3 from my column. So I guess essentially my 3 brothers that died gave you that freedom.
0: Yeah.
23: Yeah. You know, me going through 18 months of hell in that sandbox gave him that freedom to sit and call you and be that arrogant. I mean, sir, how can you call yourself an American when you basically armchair quarterback wars? Does that make sense?
0: Let me ask you something. Would you have... If everything was done differently, and I don't hold it against HW, but I wish he would have just gone right into Baghdad and took out Saddam Hussein right then and there.
23: Sir, we were within 20 miles of Saddam's palace.
0: Yeah.
23: We were fully loaded. We were fully armed. They were already running their asses back on the other side of the border. Excuse my language.
0: No, I know that.
23: They
0: were
23: running their asses the other way, dropping weapons. We were fully ready. Stormin Norman was in charge of us at that time. He was fully ready to take us straight in and destroy everything in there.
0: Yep.
23: I mean, civilians were cleared. Whatever else was in there was, and pardon me if it's offensive, was going to be destroyed in place.
0: Yeah.
23: And, you know, think about it. You're a 24-year-old man. I've been in the military. This is my 2nd hitch. I went in when I was 17. I did a short term in Bosnia in the same kind of situation. And all of a sudden the order comes down. Stand down. And for some reason, when we were rolling back to Camp Navistar in Kuwait, I said to a friend of mine, and we had our assistant driver, which would have been our Afghaner, got killed. He said, they're going to come back and get us. Lo and behold, what happened in 2001?
0: Yeah. Well, I mean, it wasn't necessarily them. It was Osama bin Laden. But yeah, I mean the
23: and it was also the Saudi Arabians.
0: Well, yeah, I mean that most of the pilots were of Saudi Arabian nationality, but that was an Osama bin Laden production. And when we got him in Afghanistan, it should have been okay, guys.
23: Well, do you actually believe we got him?
0: Yeah. Yeah.
23: Really?
0: Yeah. Absolutely.
23: Well, where was the evidence, Ron? The only thing I seen was Hillary Clinton and Osama bin whatever his president's name was seeing a shock and awe. SEAL Team 6 got him. But he was buried at sea. There was no bodies. We've seen Hussein or Saddam Hussein's sons laying dead.
0: Yeah.
23: In the sand. Whatever the thing was with Saddam, he was hung. Who's to say that was a body double? Who actually says that they got bin Laden?
0: Yeah. Well, I mean, the people that actually got him, the SEAL Team 6 that got him.
23: And most of them are gone now, too.
0: Yeah.
23: With no evidence. But, the only thing I say, and I can say this is the truth, my ass was over there over 30 years ago. We have no place in that sand. We have no place over there right now either.
0: No.
23: I mean,
0: no.
23: Trump needs to get our ass out of there completely. We need to stay out of it. Let them destroy themselves.
0: Yep.
23: These people have been at war for thousands of years. Let them destroy themselves.
0: Yep.
23: You know, absolutely. Well, I just wanted to chime in.
0: All right, man.
23: And you have a great evening, buddy.
0: I appreciate you. You all as right, well. Thank you. Thank you for doing what you did, my man. 330-673-1234. Yeah, I wish that we would have just continued right on through Kuwait, right on into Iraq, and taken care of business. Would have saved us an awful lot of heartache. It is what it is. Mistakes are always made, and unfortunately, when that happens, history has a very peculiar way of repeating itself at times. You're on the Ron Potesta Show. What's going on?
1: Today.
0: All right, that's lovely. It's getting old. It's really getting old. You're on the Ron Potesta Show. What's going on?
2: Hey, man, how you doing?
0: I'm good, man.
2: Yeah, he was talking about Uday and Kuse.
0: Ah.
2: Uday and Kuse Hussein.
0: Mm-hmm.
2: You know, but yeah, Daddy Bush had that whole thing about, you know, 1,000 points of light, and we don't go ahead and, you know, decapitate heads of state, that kind of crap that he did. So he said, no, we're not going to go get him.
0: Yeah, well, we should have, you know. The Read My Lips, No New Taxes cost him re-election.
2: See, I would go that, yes, that cost him the election, for sure. But the other one was Ross Perot. We're going to build that bridge.
0: Yeah.
2: But had Ross Perot not been in there, Daddy Bush still would have won.
0: Yeah, he probably. Yeah, he probably would have won. I think that, and by the way, Ross Perot to this day is still the most influential independent to ever do what he did. I mean, good God, the man had, 13-14% of the vote. It was unbelievable.
2: Yeah, he had a lot of the vote. But had he not been in there, because basically Clinton got in there with like 27-29% of the vote, some kind of really low number, whatever it was, you know, just because you had Ross Perot.
0: Yeah.
2: You know? But yeah, Read My Lips, No New Taxes. And then he was convinced by the Congress for more taxes. And that's what screwed himself. He should never have done it. So I agree with you. You know?
0: Yep.
2: Now, what was the poll question?
0: The poll question tonight, do you believe in the accuracy of the political polls?
2: No, not at all. Not at all. Well, you saw with Hillary Clinton, she was up, you know, 90%. There was only going to be 10% of the people voting for
0: Trump. Yeah, come on. That wasn't that bad. But you know, I mean, look, at the end of the day, I mean, she had a lead with 2 weeks to go and sat and didn't do anything. And, that's what you get when you don't campaign for 2 weeks, especially in three states that were still toss-ups, Wisconsin, Michigan, and PA. She didn't show up, and bing, bang, boom, she got beaten all three.
2: Do you think that Comey had something to do with that, too? when he brought out that thing, and you know, he said we have something to look at here, and then it was like 4 days, 5 days in the middle of October, and then he said no, we're good, but it kind of gave her a black eye 2 weeks before the election. Do you remember that?
0: Yeah, I think it probably had a little bit to do with it, but I think it was more her inability to campaign in Wisconsin, Michigan, and PA. Had she done that, I think that she would have probably wound up winning a really tight election, but I think that she would have wound up winning. But for whatever reason, I don't know what advice, if she was paying attention to someone telling her, you don't need to go to those three states anymore. Whatever happened there, it was the equivalent of turning your engine off in the middle of a race, expecting to win.
2: Yeah, well, she believed her own BS. She believed the BS of the pollsters, and that's what caught her, man.
0: Yeah, it did.
2: That's what, so that was an interesting thing.
0: Yeah. By the way, Perot in 92 accounted for 18.91% of the popular vote. He snagged 19,743,821 votes.
2: And Daddy Bush was less than Clinton, but they probably would have gone, probably a good part of them would have gone for Daddy Bush, I think. But then again, who knows? You know what I mean?
0: Yeah.
2: Who knows? Yeah. I know that, everyone said, oh, Clinton, we've now it's our turn. You remember? Remember when he came in? Now it's our turn.
0: Yep.
2: He was playing the saxophone and they all thought he was so cool.
0: Yep.
2: It was an interesting situation because you had Newt Gingrich that was really running the Congress, and that was 1994. And you remember he said the contract with America?
0: Mm-hmm.
2: And initially, Clinton pushed back against it. And then some of his people said, look, this can make you look really, really good. You need to go with it. And that's when Clinton went back and went with it. And because of Newt Gingrich, Clinton had one of the only times in history an actual surplus.
0: Yeah.
2: You know?
0: Yeah.
2: And that has not happened since.
0: No, it certainly hasn't. And it was the last time that the Republicans and Democrats worked together.
2: Right, right. Well, and it used to be, and I was talking to a buddy of mine, the other day, he's much younger than I am. You and I are within a year of each other, so you remember Tip O'Neill.
0: Oh, God, yeah.
2: You remember Ronald Reagan.
0: Sure.
2: And Tip O'Neill and Ronald Reagan would go after it, but then at night they would sit down together and crack a bottle, and they'd sit there and talk because personally they were friends.
0: Yeah. There were many a nights when Tip went over to the White House, cracked open a bottle of scotch, and those two were going to town on the bottle of scotch, having conversations. I mean, they got more stuff done over a bottle of scotch than most people would think about.
2: Yeah, no, it was very, very true. They actually, there were a lot of blue dogs. A lot of blue dog Democrats.
0: Yeah.
2: There were a lot of, they, at that time, that was the party of John F. Kennedy.
0: Yep.
2: Okay. And I remember specifically a story in Lee Iacocca's book, because if you remember, in 86, they did the 100th anniversary of the Statue of Liberty.
0: Mm-hmm.
2: Remember that?
0: Yep.
2: And Lee Iacocca was going to go, introduce the whole thing. And there was a big, kerfuffle between the President of the United States and Lee Iacocca. And Lee Iacocca, they called him and said, you will not step aside for the President of the United States? And Lee Iacocca said, no, I am not. I raised all the money. Chrysler did all this. We did all this. No, but I do know also in his book that, they were trying to get the loan guarantees. Remember that in 1980?
0: Yep.
2: The loan guarantees. And everyone has this idea that the government gave them, $1.5 billion. They did not. Manufacturers Hanover refused to loan Chrysler money, but if the government co-signed the loan, they'd loan them the money. And Lee Iacocca called the president of the United States, Ronald Reagan, and he said, look, I'm just going to be straight with you. If you don't get the Congress to get them to co-sign and get this loan to us, I'm going to declare bankruptcy at the end of the week, and I'm going to put 600,000 people on your dole. And Reagan got a hold of O'Neill, and then the president got on the phone, and they negotiated out to where they actually loaned them the money, and they paid it back 7 years early for $813,000.
0: Yeah.
2: The government made $400 million or so on that whole loan. But, yeah, there was some real, to your point, there was some real negotiation. You don't have anything like that today.
0: No, of course not. I mean, the last time we helped out a car dealership was GM. When we bailed GM out, GM paid the loan back in full, and as far as bipartisan politics, I mean, if those of you that weren't alive in the 70s and early 80s, I don't know what to tell you. We had bipartisan politics, and had is the key word. No, it wasn't like this.
2: One like this at all?
0: No, absolutely not. It was, and shame on both parties for letting it get to this point. Somebody's got to stick an olive branch out there, and we've got a whole lot of stuff to do and not a lot of time to do it. And both parties need to shut the hell up, put their differences aside, and go to work.
2: Last time it was this bad was the Civil War.
0: Yeah.
2: I mean, it really was. It was so diametrically opposed to each other that we ended up having a Civil War over it.
0: Yeah.
2: You know, and I'll tell you, it's not good out here. I mean, people literally hate each other because of their politics. And that's wrong.
0: Yeah, it is.
2: It really is wrong.
0: I've seen friendships, families, and all kinds of things disintegrate. And the scary thing is, the people that are doing this, if you haven't figured this out yet, you're standing up for a person, and I don't care what party the person belongs to, Republican, Democrat, they're all the same in this one aspect. They do not give an absolute flying farkle about you. They don't.
2: No.
0: They care about staying in the inner belt, staying with their Cadillac healthcare coverage, and they'll shake hands and kiss babies and do whatever needs to be done, even if it meant throwing mama off the bridge. They would do it just so they can have that inner belt Washington, D.C. power. They don't give a flying flip about you. And the fact that people are yelling and screaming and ending relationships and ending families and ending the this and ending that, all because of someone that doesn't give a rat's ass about you, boy, are you stupid.
2: They don't. They do not. When I went to the EPA and I sat with the Treasurer of the United States, and I sent, the only person who was not in the room with the EPA was Lee Zeldin himself. Everybody else was underneath him, was at that meeting. And you see the power and how they wield it. And just inside the Beltway, you've seen it, Ron. Inside the Beltway, they could give a flying fig. They don't care. They think that the average American is a numbskull and taking up valuable oxygen.
0: Exactly.
2: That's exactly how they feel about us.
0: That's your politicians. They don't give a crap about you. And the faster you understand this, the more you're going to open your eyes and realize, holy crap, I've been supporting a party, and it doesn't matter whether you're a Republican or a Democrat. Holy crap, I've been supporting a party that doesn't give a crap about me. Welcome to the real world, kid.
2: No, a matter of fact, I've told you before, shaking hands with a Democrat inside the Beltway is like pulling your hand away from the mouth, the eyes, and the front part of a fish. It's slimy. And when you do the Republicans, all you're doing is the tail of the fish, and it's just as slimy.
0: Yep.
2: It's just, you know, get me reelected. Now, what's the question?
0: Yeah.
2: You go see any senator, you go see a lot of House members, and you see them, get me reelected. Now, what's the question?
0: Yeah. Yeah.
2: That's all it's about. It's about power, you know, and I guess I'll leave you with this thought. I think I've said it before to you. Those most wanting power and those most able to obtain it are least able to administer it when they get it.
0: Boy, amen. Amen to that, brother.
2: So, yeah.
0: All right, brother. Be good.
2: All right, man. I'll call you tomorrow.
0: All right. See ya. Yep. 330-673-1234. We're going to take a break because I'm overdue for one. Rainy forecast. We'll update the poll results. Guardians have an opponent in the American League Division Series. We'll tell you who in a bit.
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0: All right, we got steady light rain this evening, and the showers will continue overnight. We'll have an overnight low of 63 degrees. Tomorrow, it's going to be cloudy. It's going to be hot. Well, fall temperature-wise, it'll be hot. We'll have a high of 83. That's more like summer. Cloudy skies with periods of rain after midnight tomorrow night. The potential for some heavy rainfall after midnight. We'll have a low of 64. And then on Friday, rain ending early, and then it'll be cloudy. Again, potential for heavy rainfall in the morning. We'll have a high of 67. It's currently 64 degrees. Showers are all around. There's a pocket of no rain. That's, I don't know, just east of Akron. There's a pocket there where there's no rain. But trust me, you'll get some more. It's just all around you. 64 degrees at the Talk of Akron, WNIR 100 FM. Poll question for tonight. Do you believe in the accuracy of the political polls? 89% of you say no. I can't say that I blame you. The last few elections, the polls have been wrong. So I can't say that I blame you, the 89%ers out there. I agree with you. You go to the website, WNIR, cast your vote. While you're there, check out the sports poll question. Who's going to win on Thursday night, the Browns or the Steelers? 52% of you are saying the Pittsburghers are going to win. And Yin's guys ever in the north side saying the Steelers are going to win. Drink down some Orange City and root for the Steelers in that. That's 52% of you. 48% of you are saying the Browns are going to win. I will say this again. These two teams have played each other on Thursday Night Football 6 times. 4 of those games have played in Cleveland. The Steelers' record in Cleveland on Thursday Night Football, 0 wins, 4 losses. You have been told. Do with that information what you will. You're on the Ron Potesta Show. What's going on?
6: Hey, Ron.
0: What's up?
6: Hey, everyone forgets that way back in the day, 80s, we gave Saddam chemical weapons and all their weapons of mass destruction against Iran in the war.
0: Oh, yeah. Oh, yeah, because we thought, oh, hey, you know, the friend of our friend, friend, the enemy of our friend is a friend.
6: Yeah. And then that's why we thought, I think, he had them, and he took them to Syria. There was talks

0: at them. And what should have happened was we should have had all of our stuff turn around, get out of Iraq, and go right on into or turn around in Afghanistan, go right on into Iraq and finish those people off.
1: And then, like you said, during when Obama got him, when we did, we should have said victory, victory, victory, U.S., we got bin Laden, right?
0: Yep.
1: And then that would have put we wouldn't have been losing millions of soldiers. That Afghanistan war, I mean, I remember watching some of it on YouTube, and it's just a language barrier over there. I mean, they've been fighting for their land for a million years, you know what I mean?
0: Yeah, and the problem is the Afghani people wouldn't fight. I mean, we taught them everything that they needed to do, and when it came time to doing it, none of them wanted to do it.
1: That happened. Yeah, and Iraq too. We tried. I remember hearing stories. There's been so many. We were trying to train Iraqi army or something, and our troops were eating lunch with them, and they turned the weapons on our troops and killed them while they're eating. Because you can't trust them over
0: nope.
1: there.
0: Nah, nothing. You know? Nothing good. Nothing good happens when you're in the Middle East, man.
1: Yeah, I mean, I had so many buddies I worked with that were over there and everything 20 some years ago.
0: Yeah, yeah.
1: And
0: no,
1: all
0: that's,
1: they would do. Yeah, when they were killing people, right? Killing. It was all foreign fighters for real in Afghanistan and Iraq. They were all flowing in, all the terrorists from who knows where, and they would check them when they're dead. And they were all foreign fighters. They weren't even, some of them weren't even Iraqi or Afghanistan.
0: Yeah, it just, and all of this, you know, and like you pointed out at the beginning of the conversation, all of this pointed out because the enemy of my enemy is my friend. We friended Saddam Hussein because, well, he was the enemy of our enemy.
1: Yeah, and then
0: we did some stupid stuff.
1: Even with bin Laden, and I think against the Russians. Everyone forgets this. We were ally with bin Laden. We gave them $200 or $300 million to fight against the Soviets. You remember that?
0: Oh, yeah. That's, again, the that's enemy crazy. Of my yeah. enemy is my friend.
1: Yeah. Yeah. He isn't alive. They threw him over. The sharks ate him.
0: All right, brother. Be good.
1: Yeah, have a good one.
0: All right, 330. 673-1234. Yeah, think about that. I mean, we stocked Afghanistan all kinds of weapons when Russia invaded them. Again, the enemy of my enemy is my friend. And when you look at that, no, that's not true. The enemy of my enemy is, in all likelihood, my enemy or my enemy down the road. I'm not friends with anyone who's an enemy of my enemy because they wind up being my enemy. You're on the Ron Podesta Show. What's going on?
2: Hey, Ron.
0: What's up?
2: Well, I worried about you yesterday. I'm sorry to hear you lost your buddy, man.
0: Yeah, it was a friend of mine. His father passed away. We all were pretty tight. I've known him for better part of 50 years, and it was expected, but just like anything in life, I mean, even when it's expected, it's still so surreal that you know, he's not around anymore.
2: No more suffering. He's at peace now. Please.
0: Oh God, absolutely he is, and he was a huge. Cleveland sports fan. So
2: there you go.
0: Yeah, as I told my two buddies, I said your dad is without question going to be in the best seat of the house to watch this next run of theirs.
2: I want them Cleveland Browns to win so bad I can taste it.
0: I think they're going to Thursday.
2: I have a feeling. I just have a feeling.
0: Yeah.
2: Change the subject there. Old Saddam Hussein, now he used that gas and stuff with that chemical Ali guy to kill his own people, the Kurds, up there in the northern province.
0: Yep.
2: Prior to the war, when we were there, from

0: buying, I think it was that V1 gas and sirene gas and whatnot. And that was some of the reason for Bush wanting to even go there, even though they never did find anything. We all know that.
1: Yeah.
0: Whatever happened to it, they launched it in artillery or they dropped it by jets, whatever they did with it.
1: Yeah.
0: They're sand, most likely.
1: It's we look back on it, and obviously hindsight is always going to be 20/20. But my gosh, I mean, even back then, I was like, okay, what are we doing? Go right through Kuwait, go into Iraq, and just blow this guy up.
0: Remember Schwarzkopf saying we need to go straight to Baghdad, and
1: yep.
0: Him and the rest of the generals got turned down by the War Department and Daddy Bush. They
1: yeah.
0: didn't want to do that. They wanted to give Saddam Hussein a chance of some sort. I don't know why, but
1: no.
0: That was their decision. And then they had to go back again, so they took care of it, but it lasted 25 years or
1: yeah,
0: whatever.
1: Yeah, it was a big mistake.
0: And women died that were patriots of, shouldn't have happened, but it is. War
1: yeah.
0: is war.
1: War is war. You're right.
0: Right. I hate to see it that way, but, I had friends that were there, and most of them came back. There's a couple of them that didn't.
1: Yeah. Yeah. Crazy. I got about three or four guys that I graduated high school with that were there for the first one, and a couple of them were there for both of them.
0: Both tours.
1: Yeah. Yeah.
0: A lot of respect for them.
1: Oh, yeah.
0: That served there.
1: No doubt.
0: I never forget that. I that was during my era, too, and I was always working, so I never really had to do that because we didn't have to sign up or nothing, and we were all making money and everything else,
1: yep.
0: and just working. That's the
1: yep.
0: way I looked at it. And that's just the way it goes. All right, brother, you take care of yourself.
1: All right, man. All right, I'll see you. Yeah, yesterday wasn't here. We buried a good friend of mine. Actually, a couple of sons are good friends of mine. We've known each other better part of 45 years, somewhere in that vicinity. Anyway, their father passed away, and oh man, he was a treat. Heck of a good card player. We would all play Texas Hold'em, and he would play cards. Oh, he would always get dealt cowboys, pair of kings. I said, "What the hell, Paul? What the hell? How the hell do you get pair of kings all the time?" He goes, "Do the math, son. I am a king." He was a beaut, no two ways about it. You're on the Ron Potesta Show. What's going on?
2: Brother Ron.
1: What up, kid?
2: Okay. I don't know if he was listening to Golic's show yesterday, where the one guy calls in, kind of a conspiratorial guy. I like him. The guy really brings up some, some good information. But he was talking about Noah's Ark.
1: Yeah.
2: Yeah. And so now they have Newsweek over there, which is not your grocery store tabloid. They have a little bit of credibility.
1: Mm-hmm.
2: But I had to kind of laugh, because of the conspiracy around Noah's Ark. This is the paper called Discovery Times. It's kind of old. But it says here, let me see, on June 20th, 1987, the Turkish government established the new Noah's Ark National Park following confirmation by a government commission of the investigative work at the site by American Ronald E. Wyatt. So why did it take him 40 years to send Newsweek over there?
1: Don't know.
2: Yeah. So this has a lot of information. It's a good Christian expose on what's really happening around the world. And from a biblical perspective, it shows the lost cities of Sodom and Gomorrah. It even shows the brimstone that basically they were balls of fire that destroyed the city. It shows them. But it's interesting thing here about builders use metal rivets in the construction of Noah's Ark. And it says oxidized metal was found, which looks like a pattern of rivets. This was confirmed by a specimen below of a fossilized rivet with a washer around it. Analysis shows it to contain several metals not indigenous to the region, such as titanium and vanadium, to mention just two. And I'm saying to myself, there must have been some technology back there, and I don't know how we lost it. But it was kind of interesting, the article here. And it shows you samples of this. And it says, you see, during the investigation, three different types of metal detectors revealed a pattern of reading at regular intervals. Now, it says here that the ground-penetrating radar showed refined details, but it was interesting. It shows, wall cavities, and also the arc was built with laminated wood. And it shows you a picture of this laminated wood being held together by this rivet. And I'm saying to myself, this is amazing. You know, and the government kind of put the kibosh on this. I'm thinking, is this something that they're just distracting us with, sending Newsweek over there 40 years later?
1: I know that in 96, Newsweek was over there.
2: Uh-huh.
1: And they had an international team of archaeologists, geologists, and soil scientists. And they started drilling into the what they thought was the Ark 30 years ago. And they were hoping the samples they collected from the structure are wood to disprove those that believe it was a completely natural rock formation. They said in their study, evidence from microscopic studies and photo analysts demonstrates that the supposed rock or the supposed arc near Dogu Bay is a completely natural rock formation. It cannot have been Noah's Ark nor even a man-made model. But preliminary radar data from the current project do not show a simple homogeneous solid rock signature. Yes, a fascinating article. Andrew Jones, founder of Noah's Ark Scans, said this. He said, no bedrock or solid limestone has so far been identified in the holes drilled inside the formation. These current findings challenge claims that this is simply a natural shape made of limestone or bedrock.
2: You know, it's interesting because the Turkish government even built a visitor center there. And so, you know, you're really getting some conflicting reports. Now, the problem with that is, you know, that Noah's Ark was the result of the violence in the world at that time. God said, you know, he regrets making man, and violent everywhere. Every thought, you know, is a violence in that. So also there was some genetic problems with the people having relations with these Nephilim and, angels, the fallen angels and that. So I guess Noah and his family had pure DNA. So there's a number of different things, you know, involved with these articles. But it's going to be interesting to see what Newsweek brings up. But I'm also going to check a lot of these, Christian websites, especially some of the New Earthers and the Young Earth people, Kenneth Ham and they call him Dr. Dino, you know. But anyway, we're getting, too many mixed stories here. But, hey, regarding the poll,
1: mm-hmm.
2: Ask Hillary what she thinks of the polls.
1: Well, she was lazy. That was her problem.
2: No, she was sick. You know, when she was heading over to the SUV, and one of the agents put his hand around her forearm. And she collapsed, and
1: yeah,
2: he just supported her up, got her in the van. And you can see her legs were, they were like in business for themselves. You know, she had no control over them in that.
1: Mm-hmm.
2: And at one of the interviews, she was talking to a bunch of lady reporters in that. And she just started talking gibberish. And the lady reporter started looking at her like, whoa, what's this about? You know, so she was on something that kind of, boosted her energy levels in that. Probably what just, you know, what they did to Joe Biden in that. That was she's not healthy at all. She couldn't endure the stress of the campaign.
1: Yeah. I mean, at the end of the day, she was dehydrated. I know that.
2: But
1: 2 weeks left in the election, she had the lead, and then turned the ignition off and said, "Well, I've got Wisconsin, PA, and Michigan all wrapped up." No, you don't. And as it turns out, that's what cost her the election.
2: Well, I think what helped, fatigue her was the fact that she had that Tabasco sauce in her purse. Must have had a lot of them. Must have had a quart bottle.
1: I don't know about you, but thanks for the call. I don't know about you, but Tabasco sauce would not have me pass out. If I had Tabasco sauce, I would not be passing out. I would probably be gasping for water if I had Tabasco sauce. Just saying. Newsweek is back there. Noah's Ark hunters say that the samples from a boat-shaped site in Turkey have not yet been identified as ancient wood. That according to Newsweek. They were out there 30 years ago, and they're back out there again. That's going to be one of those great mysteries. Is Noah's Ark still around? I would say it's probably not still around, being that it happened thousands and thousands of years ago. But did it happen? No, God, I absolutely. Part of being a believer is buying that. And by the way, even though, became a horrible human being, if you have never listened to Bill Cosby did a bit on Noah's Ark. It was a three-part bit on Noah's Ark, and it is absolutely spectacular. Just a hilarious, hilarious modern view of Noah's Ark in a way that only Cosby could have done it. I know, horrible human being. I get it. Still, though, one of the funniest stand-up comedians ever.
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1: All right, we're coming up on the top of the hour. McGraw-Millhaven will be coming up after the news at 10 o'clock. McGraw-Millhaven, America at Night. He will be coming up at about 10:08, somewhere in that vicinity, 10:06. And we'll see what McGraw has on tap for tonight. Yankees leading the Red Sox, top of the sixth inning, 2-0. The New Yorkers out in front of Boston, scoring single runs in the fourth and fifth innings. The Guardians have an opponent for the ALDS. It will be the Chicago White Sox, and that's kind of appropriate, being that the White Sox and the Guardians were battling it out tooth and nail for a opportunity to win the division. Hopefully, the pattern of last year does not continue into this year. If you remember, the Guardians won the American League Central last year, coming back from a large, large deficit to knock out Detroit, who then knocked out the Guardians in the ALDS. Hopefully, the Guardians will be able to withstand the White Sox and move into the ALCS. By the way, if the Yankees win this game, which is now 2-1, if the Yankees win tonight, they will open up a series against Tampa Bay. That would be on Saturday in Tampa. They lead the Red Sox 2-1, top of the sixth inning. The poll question for tonight, do you believe in the accuracy of the political polls? 88% of you are saying no, you do not. Cast your vote. 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Two finals in Major League Baseball. The Phillies came back and defeated the Braves to tie that series up at a game apiece. The third and final game of the series tomorrow afternoon. Phillies and Braves. Phillies win today 4-3 in 10 innings, as we made mention. The White Sox upending the Astros, ending that series in 2. The Cubs and the Padres about to get underway. The Padres are up 1-0 in that series, hoping to close it out. The winner of that series takes on Milwaukee, while the winner of the Phillies and Braves series tomorrow will take on the Los Angeles Dodgers. And that will be on Saturday. The Guardians will be hosting the White Sox Saturday at 1 o'clock. That we do know. 1 o'clock game time on Saturday, game one of the series between Chicago and Cleveland. As we made mention in the beginning of the show, the latest poll for the Ohio governor's race coming out of Suffolk University, Suffolk University USA Today Ohio Network poll. In the new poll, Dr. Amy Acton is leading the Republican nominee, Vivek Ramaswamy, 50-41%. 50.4, if we're going to be accurate. 50.4%-41.4%. Dr. Acton with a 9-point lead on Ramaswamy. I'm not buying that. I think that Amy Acton is probably leading, but 9 points, I got a hard time believing that. Let me put it to you this way. When I'm on the air election night, which is, 4 weeks from yesterday? 5 weeks from yesterday? Yeah, 5 weeks from yesterday. I don't think we're going to know who wins the governor's race until well after 10 o'clock. I mean, I'll be on the air election night doing the show and probably giving all kinds of election returns. I highly doubt we're going to have a winner in the Ohio governor's race before 10 o'clock. All right, speaking of which, it is 10 o'clock. You're listening to The Talk of Akron, WNIR, Kent Akron, McGraw-Millhaven coming up next. Have a good night, everyone.
6: From ABC News, I'm Dave Packer. The governor of New York has called on Cornell University to allow an independent investigation into how the school handled a 2024 alleged gang rape incident at a campus fraternity.
7: ABC News has also obtained text messages Jane Doe exchanged days after with one of the men she now accuses of rape. Bro, everyone knows. My reputation is destroyed, and I'm utterly ashamed. Later texting, everyone needs to grow up, because sexuality and sex is changing, and stuff like this is going to become more common. I'm also really open-minded, though. I love you, King. The following week, that man appears worried. I'm being late. Labeled an assaulter in the public eye. Jane Doe first reassured him. The next day she texts, I think I'm done talking to you. I know you lied. And that same day she went to police.
6: ABC's Aaron Katursky. Passengers aboard a Fly Dubai flight to Tel Aviv today sprang into action after the co-pilot allegedly stabbed the captain and put the plane into a nosedive, plunging the plane thousands of feet. Not waiting for fate, the passengers rushed the flight deck and subdued the co-pilot.
8: It took 3 or 4 minutes till we took over the airplane. And immediately the third pilot managed to balance the aircraft, and we were looking for some place to land.
6: They safely landed the plane in Saudi Arabia. Two twisters in Texas setting off sirens and sending people to take cover. ABC's Alex Perez.
9: In Amarillo, at least two tornadoes spotted touching down on the southwest side of town.
10: Strong tornado.
9: Torrential downpours flooded streets fast and flipped cars. The system, fueled by remnants of Hurricane Polo, inundating communities in southern Utah. That system now spreading into Colorado, Texas, and Iowa this week.
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6: The cost of fuel, home utilities, and food taking up more of the household budget, fewer Americans are donating to charities.
13: The public service organization Giving USA says charitable contributions surged to $617 billion last year, but the lion's share appears to be coming from corporations. A decade ago, about 80% of Americans donated to charitable causes. The figure now is down to about 64%.
6: ABC's Jim Ryan. President Trump says South Korea plans to invest $54 billion in a natural gas project in Alaska.
14: Thanks to the agreements my administration has secured with the Republic of Korea, they will invest up to $200 billion. That's the Korean government.
6: The South Korea's funding of the pipeline is part of the broader trade agreement struck with the U.S. in 2025. The president made the announcement with Alaska Senator Dan Sullivan by his side. The Republicans locked in a tight reelection race against Democrat Mary Fatola. California Governor Gavin Newsom signed a series of bills into law that are aimed at protecting workers from the threats of artificial intelligence, including potential job loss and workplace surveillance. And we talked about charitable donations. Carnegie Mellon University says hedge fund CEO Ken Griffin is donating $3 billion. They say most of the money will be used to start a new campus in Miami that will focus on societal challenges. Some of the rest of the money will go to the Pittsburgh campus computer program. Dave Packer, ABC News.
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2: I can't stop talking about this Save College Football Act. We'll get to that a little bit later on. Also, Robert Wright, a well-known psychologist, a well-known futurist, takes a look at and takes a stab at AI. We'll have a chance to talk with him about his new book called The God Test. We'll get to all of that. But first, we got to talk about the Middle East, because it was back in March of 2003 when the United States invaded Iraq for weapons of mass destruction. We took Saddam Hussein. The occupation and the invasion lasted through 2011. At that point, that invasion cost 4,500 U.S. lives and killed more than 115,000 Iraqis, according to most accounts. 3 years later, we went back. This time, the part of the international coalition to fight the Islamic State. And now, after almost two decade and a half's war, we are now leaving once again. The U.S. forces formally withdrew from Iraq today, ending a nearly two decade military presence. To talk about it is our guest, who is a fellow at the Defense Priorities. It's a foreign policy think tank based in Washington, D.C. He's also a syndicated foreign affairs columnist for the Chicago Tribune. Daniel DePetris, welcome to America at Night. Thanks for joining us.
3: Thank you so much for having me, McGraw. Appreciate it.
2: You got it. I don't want to blame one administration or the other. I just want to sort of understand exactly what transpired over the last 20 years. And 20 years of fighting and all this money and all this treasure and all this blood. What did we actually gain by invading Iraq 20-something years ago?
3: Well, look, I mean, in my opinion, we didn't gain a whole lot. I mean, we went in there in March 2003 to get rid of Saddam Hussein for his supposed weapons of mass destruction, which obviously did not pan out to be the case. He had no weapons of mass destruction. The mission over the years changed from overthrowing a dictator to, you know, installing Western-style democracy in Baghdad. And essentially what we had as the years went by was an ever-growing insurgency by the former regime and by al-Qaeda, you know, a collection of Shia militias funded by Iran that challenged the U.S. occupation there. And it essentially became a civil war that American troops were in the middle of for years. If you ask me, you know, what did we gain? It was not a whole lot. We replaced a dictatorship with, I guess you can call it a quasi-democracy that sometimes functions properly, many times doesn't, and is at the beholden of the Iranians next door, or at least a part of the democracy in Baghdad is beholden to the Iranians next door. So big picture, it's not great. The dividends were pretty paltry.
2: Iran is Shia. Iraq was Sunni. Saddam Hussein was Sunni. And a lot of people point to when Bremer fired all of the Sunni military and they basically melted into the mountains to become ISIS. Is that how you see a turning point in all this?
3: Oh, for sure. Well, 100%. I mean, all the historians that have looked at this war holistically have kind of looked at that critical decision back in May 2003, which less than 2 months after we invaded the country, where we basically threw out anybody who was associated with the former regime, from senior officials and bureaucrats to police on the streets. And we basically told them that from here on out, you're no longer a part of the Iraqi security services. That created, you know, over 200,000 angry armed men within 24 hours. So, you know, I mean, that decision was certainly the beginning of a very long history of just bad decision-making, poor assumptions, and we have what we have today. So that is certainly – Bremer's decision was certainly, I think, one of the top mistakes that the United States made in Iraq over a 20-plus year time span.
2: That Sunni militia, that Sunni military turned into ISIS. We now have the Houthis. We now have Shiite militias in Iraq. But what happened to ISIS. Are they still around in some way, shape, or form, or have they been, quote-unquote, completely taken out?
3: Well, I mean, the administration, of course, is saying that they've been completely defeated. I'm of the opinion that you really can't defeat terrorism as a theoretical matter. I mean, there's always going to be a terrorist group in Iraq or in Syria that are operating. And ISIS does still have a few hundred men in Iraq and several hundred in Syria based on the Pentagon's latest assessments that I think were released a couple weeks ago. But, you know, I mean, compare to that end strength to what they had, you know, 10 plus years ago when they were boasting 30,000 troops, essentially 30,000 troops and taking over a third of Iraq and a third of Syria. They aren't defeated in the classical sense of the word, but I think, you know, compared to what they were 10 years ago, they've been depleted to the point where the administration has decided that it is time to finally pull out after 23 years of just, like I said, poor assumptions and kind of move on to the next objective.
2: Yeah, I don't know what the right answer is. I don't think anybody knows what the right answer is now. But what happens now? Because there wasn't much of a military force there. I guess the last 2,500 soldiers have now left. But did we do the dirty work for Iran? Now, is Iran going to be able to run roughshod over Iraq? And is Iraq in a position to fight back against Iran and some of their militias?
3: You know, to be honest, McGraw, I think the Iranians are already running roughshod in Iraq, even with the U.S. presence. The Iranians have played a very smart game in Iraq over the last 10 to 15 years, which is essentially, you know, revolves around arming and funding militia groups that are tied to the state, funding certain politicians that are running for office. So they have their hands at pretty much every level of the Iraqi political system. And that was occurring even when we had, you know, 10,000 plus American troops in Iraq, special forces going door to door, trying to take out ISIS across the country. So I think right now it's just this withdrawal, this American withdrawal, I think is just a decision that Trump made, saying we need to kind of like move past this episode of a quote unquote forever war. The Iranians, I think, have won the battle in Iraq, and I think they won it a long time ago. So I don't think this decision really is just a confirmation of that in my mind.
2: Is Iraq more or less of a satellite a country for Iran? I mean, is it just wholly owned by Iran? Is it a proxy state for Iran? How much power does Iran have in Iraq?
3: It's considerable. I mean, I wouldn't call it a proxy state because there are elements in the Iraqi security forces. Particularly, you know, the Iraqi counterterrorism service that was trained pretty widely by the Pentagon and U.S. Special Operations Forces, that would prefer to have a normal relationship with both Iran and the United States. So I wouldn't be too general and say it's a proxy state, but I would say that the Iranians, certainly in terms of economics and politics, and the fact that they dictate a lot of the terms to militias in that country, some of which are technically under the authority of the Iraqi government, at least on paper, they certainly have a significant amount of influence relative to other countries in the region.
2: The Iraqi political infrastructure, the political leaders, are they Shia?
3: It's a mix. I mean, the majority of them are Shia, and that's largely a reflection of the population. The majority of Iraqis are Shia. So it's based on demographics and sectarian outlook. We have Kurdish Iraqis, we have Shia Iraqis and Sunni Iraqis all involved in the system. But the major powers, the major power and the major positions are largely held by the Shia.
2: I'm sorry. Is there any functioning democracy? Are there any functioning elections? Is there any way the citizens of Iraq could actually vote in their own leaders in any way, shape, or form?
3: I think so. I mean, they hold elections quite frequently. And as far as I can tell, you know, from all the international mediators that have been involved in running those elections, they've registered them as pretty accurate in terms of, you know, counting the ballots. So there isn't any widespread fraud going on. The question here is, even if people are elected, are they going to do the job properly? Are they going to serve the Iraqi people as a whole, or are they going to serve their constituency, the people that put them in, right?
4: Yeah.
3: And there's and the special interest groups, very similar to what the United States has in certain circumstances.
2: Daniel DePietris, our guest, he is a fellow at the Defense Priorities, is a foreign policy think tank based in Washington, D.C. You also read him in the Chicago Tribune as a syndicated foreign affairs columnist. Now that the troops are gone, is there any worry that Iran will feel more emboldened and start to have more control or try and gain more control in Iraq because now the U.S. is nowhere in sight?
3: I mean, there's always a risk that that happens. I know the Iranians were thrilled by the fact that the United States left Iraq finally. You had a lot of Iraqis, both on the street and in political office, who were thrilled. But you know what? There's a lot of Americans right now that are thrilled that we're out of Iraq, right? So it's sort of the strange situation where we're on opposite sides, but we both agree that withdrawing from Iraq was the correct move. The Iranians are going to paint this as a win. I think the Americans are probably going to paint it as a win too, just because, you know, we're getting out of a quagmire that we've been in for over two decades.
2: Yeah, no, I mean, you're right. I mean, it's a situation where it's bizarre beyond belief, considering we're now at war with Iran and we're leaving Iraq, which is benefiting Iran in all the strange ways. We did their bidding for them. We helped hand deliver Iraq to them in some way, shape, or form because of the last 20 years of our policy.
3: I think that's correct. I mean, as bad and horrible of a human being Saddam Hussein was, and there's no question that he was a horrible human being, he was the Arab world's traditional check on Iranian influence in the Middle East. And so much so that previous American administrations, going back to Ronald Reagan, actually supported the Iraqis against the Iranians at some point. So, yeah, we removed the bulwark, and now the Iranians have taken advantage of it. You're absolutely correct.
2: You know, it's amazing that the invasion of Kuwait, right? We're still dealing with the after effects of the invasion of Iraq into Kuwait and how that went sideways. And President Bush went in there and kicked him out of Kuwait, but didn't go to Baghdad, right? Threaded that needle to keep Saddam Hussein there as the counterweight to Iran. Once you took that counterweight away, Iran became more powerful, and it's more or less like our own policy boomeranged against us when it was ultimately said and done.
3: Seems like that happens a lot in the Middle East, McGraw. You know, it seems like the United States doesn't really know what it's doing in that region of the world, even before the war in Iraq. I mean, it's just one horror story after another, and you would think at one point you would have U.S. officials actually looking themselves in the mirror and questioning their assumptions and whether or not, you know, whether or not we're actually making poor, correct decisions for that region of the world.
2: Or read a history book or two.
3: Exactly. That'll
2: help. Yeah. What happens now? I got about a minute yet left to Daniel. What happens now? What are you looking at now long term when it comes to Iraq? What are you paying attention to?
3: Well, I think for the United States, the one thing that they want in Iraq, of course, is to keep ISIS from regenerating, right? And I think, you know, the Trump administration and whoever comes after the Trump administration, that's going to be their primary objective in Iraq. It's not going to be making sure that their democratic systems are functioning properly. It's going to be like the hard security core interests that the United States has in that country. I think that's correct because, you know, we've learned over the last 23 years in Iraq that grand ambitions are kind of a recipe for failure and hubris. So, I mean, that's what I'm worried about, whether they stray from that very narrow objective. If they do, then we could very well be talking, you know, 5-10 years down the line, having more American troops in that country. I hope that's not the case. So that's what I'll be focusing on over the next in months and years to come. Sure.
2: Daniel DePietris is our guest, fellow at the Defense Priorities. It's a foreign policy think tank based in Washington, D.C., also a syndicated foreign affairs columnist, including at the Chicago Tribune. Daniel, good stuff. Thanks for checking in on a busy night.
3: Thank you so much for having me.
2: You got it. America announces that the last of the American troops have pulled out of Iraq. 2,500 have now gone. It's been a long time coming. Back in March of 2023, we initially invaded the country, and now we sit in October of 2026. It was a long time. What did we get for all of that? Something the elected officials, historians, and Americans will be debating for years to come. America at Night, back in a moment.
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2: This story of this Fly Dubai flight is unbelievable from earlier today. Two pilots were aboard the plane taking a ride to fly the next flight. Luckily, they were on board. The one pilot, the co-pilot, tried to stab the pilot, stabbed him repeatedly. The plane went into a free fall. Passengers broke into the cockpit, took the co-pilot out. Then, with the pilot bleeding, took the pilot out, brought him to the back of the plane, and these two civilians tried to actually fly the plane until the pilots who were sitting in the plane got to the front and relieved the civilians from trying to fly the plane. They then put out a distress symbol, and they were able to land the plane safely. Holy mackerel, what an unbelievable story. The plane lost more than 15,000 feet of altitude in less than a minute. The videos that are coming out of this thing are unbelievable. Most of the passengers, about 170 of them, almost all of them were Israeli, and many of them were children. They're all safe and accounted for. Four Americans were on the plane. All four were traveling on their Israeli passports. The Saudi officials, since the plane landed in Saudi Arabia, get the first crack at interviewing all the passengers. They say that the co-pilot deliberately tried to crash the plane. They said they don't have a theory as to why the co-pilot attacked the pilot or the motive. But what an unbelievable story. And to drop 15,000 feet in a matter of a minute, the videos that are coming out of this are nothing short of just incredible. An incredible above air rescue from the civilians who took matters into their own hands. And luckily, everybody landed safely. What a unbelievable story this is, as we're starting to find out more. We can talk about that in hour number three with open phone calls. Stay right there. I can't get enough of this Save College Football Act, which is basically to save everybody but the players who play college football. We'll get into that in a minute. America at Night, back in a moment.
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0: welcome back to America at Night.
1: Well, we are in the beginnings of what is shaping up to be a great college football season. All sorts of predictions about the playoffs and expanding playoffs, and college football has never been healthier. And that's why I find it interesting that the United States Senate and the Congress want to pass a bill called Save College Football. And the Senate passed it. It's got some questions in the House, but this is the topic of conversation. Everyone's talking about it, and quite frankly, I can't get enough of it. Bill Bender is going to join us here. He has spent over a decade at the Sporting News. He is considered one of the nation's most respected beat writers and columnists. He's also the former president of the Football Writers Association of America. Bill Bender of the Sporting News joins us. Bill, welcome to America at Night. Thanks for joining us.
2: Hey, thank you so much for having me on. It's an honor, and I appreciate it.
1: You got it. Let's talk about this Save College Football Act. Where do you come down on this thing? Are you for it, against it, or are you somewhere in the middle?
2: Well, I try to be somewhere in the middle. I see the good in it, but a lot of these things that we've talked about, and you mentioned it, there have been so many sweeping changes in college football over the last 5 to 10 years since I've been covering the sport, you know, ranging from the expansion of the playoff to NIL, the transfer portal. And I think some of the measures, the 5 for 5, 5 years eligibility, NIL, good for the game, the transfer portal, I like the idea of one free transfer. I like the idea that a coach can't leave. I watch a lot of NFL. I think where we're going to get stuck and perhaps get stuck in the House is this idea of a student athlete not having a voice in terms of collective bargaining. And I think, you know, you picture the NFL without an NFLPA or the MLB without an MLBPA, and it just doesn't fly. And now that money's being thrown around to the student athletes,

0: other piece is this idea of, $48 million or so to the schools. Well, and you're a St. Louis guy, right?
1: Sure.
0: Is that correct?
1: Yes.
0: Okay. So I assume, are you a baseball guy?
1: I'm a baseball guy, but I'm a huge college football guy. Huskers all the way through and through. Bring back the option, but that's a whole other issue.
0: Hey, you're undefeated. So picture it that way, though. Then, from a baseball standpoint, the Dodgers have a payroll that's significantly higher than, say, Cleveland. And you're asking Georgia and Ohio State and, the Blue Bloods to have the same amount of money as, say, a lower school and a lower Power Four school, and they've built these advantages over years, So I think we're all – so what kind of money are they going to put on top of that? And that's when you get into the talk about is this sustainable or not. And I think a financial system – I love the idea of a college football with a salary cap, but I'd be naive to think certain schools aren't going to spend more money on top of that with NIL deals that would have to go through a clearinghouse.
1: Yeah, no, I get it, and I get that it's pure chaos. But here's where I come down on this. This is the first time now since college football began that the players are finally starting to understand what they're actually worth and to get paid for what they're worth. Everybody's been at the trough. The coaches, the administrators, the reporters, the TV networks, everybody's gotten rich off of college football. And all the players have gotten are broken knees and head trauma, okay? And maybe a degree or something and some free books along the way. Anytime they got a car or a suit or an extra plane ticket, they got yelled at. Reggie Bush had to give up his Heisman trophy because he had the audacity to talk to an agent. So, the whole thing's absurd. And now that the players are finally starting to find out what they're worth, now we have to somehow cap it because that's ruining college football? Really? I just find it so abhorrent that the players are finally starting to get what's theirs because we all go to watch them play. I don't go watch them coach. I don't go watch them I don't go to listen to the athletic director. But the players are finally starting to get what they want, and now we have to somehow fix college football.
0: Totally fair in every way. And, in the early days of this, I had this debate with some of my colleagues, and it was, let's use Ohio State for an example, we can use Jeremiah Smith, best player in college football. And I was saying I was having a hard time squaring that a college athlete would make more money than an NFL receiver, for example. But then what was getting explained to me back, and it made sense on some level, is does Jeremiah Smith mean more to Ohio State than pick a receiver for the 49ers, whatever? And I'm just thinking, well, maybe he does, because how many number four jerseys do you see on a Saturday in Columbus? How many, you mentioned Nebraska back in the 90s, the perfect player that I picture when we talk about NIL was Tommy Frazier.
1: Yeah.
0: Didn't go on to a great NFL career, but Nebraska fans still talk about him to this day, and I bet you see a couple 15s at Memorial Stadium. So I'm totally with that they should get money. The idea of a salary cap for a college football roster is a little tricky because it's different than the NFL because you can't cut guys during the season. So I do think they need to work that financial piece of it out and that the student-athletes absolutely deserve a say. And then on the flip side, with the amount of money being made, you said – yourself, the game's healthy. I agree with that. I don't like the idea of playoff expansion, but that's just me. And I'm wondering, how do we preserve the regular season and some of those rivalries? That's in the Protect Act too, but it's just a different game now. Nebraska doesn't play. Nebraska's in the Big Ten now. I watched Oregon and USC play a Big Ten game last weekend, and I was still wrapping my mind around it. It was weird to this day. I live in Columbus, by the way, right? So it's a weird world.
1: But all of that is to generate all of the conference expansion and the playoff expansion is for ESPN and Fox and the universities to make more money. And okay, great. It's get big or die. Okay, fine, but the players now got to play more games and you're still he's still going to be restricted. These coaches can right? Jimbo Fisher still making $70-something million after being fired. No one's

0: says that's ruining college football. So I just find it, there's also, the old system's dead. The old system doesn't exist anymore, and we have to come to grips with that. And maybe there is a super conference. Maybe there is just a Big Ten and SEC, and that's the super conference. And then, you know, the rest of them are all Division One or Division Two, and maybe they have some form of, you know, the more traditional college. But to say that Ohio State and some of these other big boys somehow fit in college football of the 1970s and 80s, we're kind of lying to ourselves.
1: Yeah, you have to adjust to the settings. And I've had to adjust mine. As somebody that's grown up in the shadow of Ohio Stadium in the Shoe, and you think about, you know, my colleagues at work joke that all the only game I care about is Ohio State and Michigan. There might be a hint of truth to that, but it has changed. The game has changed. It's money, it's facilities, you know, and I think with the amount of money and the how the television deals are controlling the sport a little bit, there's no doubt about that. It has become a little bit of a TV show. And how many TV shows can you watch that you're going to still enjoy it, especially with the postseason? I think that's something to keep an eye on. I read something today that the television numbers are down a touch from last year. And I'm wondering, I think a piece of that is we don't have those huge non-conference games outside of Texas and Ohio State. And one thing that I don't know if it's good or bad for the health of the sport, the SEC and the Big Ten drive the bus. There's no doubt. And is that leaving everybody else out and leaving everybody else behind? And I think the Protect College Sports Act may address that on some level, because I don't know that everybody can keep up and play this way.
0: Yeah, I don't think so either. And that's why the old system's dead. And I think restricting player movement, I think it's unfair to the player, right? The coach leaves, the kid's already made one move, so he can't move again. I don't think that's very fair. I have a chance to go play at Ohio State, but I started off as a small Division One. I already made the leap. Now I can't go. That's like telling a single-A baseball player he can't jump two divisions in 2 years, right? I mean, if he can play and he has the opportunity, why are we going to squash that opportunity for that player? I just find it we're trying to somehow relive our glory years, and the people in Washington, D.C. really don't have the best interest of the players at heart. The players do, and the players should be allowed to sit in a room together and decide what's best for them, and then hire representation, you know, have their agents, have their parents, have the whoever in the room with them guiding them. But ultimately, this is their sport, and they deserve a seat at the table.
1: Right, and I think there's going to be hitches along the way. It's not a mistake to model your sport after the most successful enterprise sports-wise in this country, which is the NFL. The NFL has, but the NFL, the differences are they do have an NFLPA. They do have a salary cap. They do have a reason to watch any one of those 32 teams, whether it's fantasy football or anything in between. I think with college football, the one thing with the portal is, and I do agree with this one on some level, I think you should get one free transfer. I think the second time, maybe you sit a year. I'm okay with that because it's a combo of the old way, the new way. As far as the coaches go, like last year when Lane Kiffin left for LSU in the middle of the season, right? Well, not in the middle, rivalry week. Then that got me thinking, yeah, I understand. When coaches have these 70, 50, 60, $70 million buyouts, that's something that needs fixed. That's the big strain right there. But I do think that rule in place where, you know, you can't hire another coach and all that kind of stuff, that makes sense. The Lane Kiffin rule makes sense, but that's also modeled after the NFL. I'm a big Green Bay fan. If they were to move on from Coach LaFleur, and I still think there's time for them to turn things around, they don't hire a new coach in the middle of the season. I will admit, last Thursday was brutal.
0: We all, college football is great for the pomp and the circumstance and the tradition. And you mentioned the regular season mattered, and Ohio State, Michigan mattered, Nebraska, Oklahoma mattered. You know, those, they have de-emphasized those games for all sorts of reasons, for bigger conferences, for more TV money, for a bigger playoff. I mean, anytime they went to one versus two And all of that has just been expanding playoffs, right? They had one versus two, then they had, then they only had four, then they have eight, now they have 12, now they want to go to 24. They're just bastardizing the regular season and killing the goose that laid the golden egg. My bottom line is the players need a seat at the table, and I don't think Washington should be saying that they're somehow speaking for the college kids. That's all.
1: And I would agree with that. And I think that's what's going to hang this up in the house a little bit. But like I said, the other things, I do agree with some of it. I was a little surprised that it passed the way that it did in the Senate by that amount in the vote. And I think what's happening with game day is you're seeing Nick Saban take some heat for politicking for the sports. I will say this about Nick Saban. I do think he does have what's in the best interest of college football as an ambassador. The problem is the detractors will roll their eyes and say, well, you weren't doing that when you you were coaching at Alabama and hoarding all this NFL talent. And I would push back and say, no, he had some success when NIL happened. And I think it's just because of the stage he's on. So I don't have a problem with him campaigning for the bill. That's what he believes. He makes some really good points. I wonder if we are headed towards that Super League type deal down the road where the 40 schools or so that can play this way, like I said earlier, end up doing it. And for me, I'm kind of torn between it because there's a point when you're watching Ohio State or Texas or Georgia beat somebody by 70. And I know they did that in the 1970s. It's kind of like, where's the entertainment value in this, especially with a 4-hour college football game?
0: Right. No, it's the world's changing, and who knows if it'll just end up being a club sport, and you won't even have to go to school or pass classes, get eligible each year, and or the 5-year rule. Why just arbitrarily 5 years? Why not just, if you find a quarterback you like, have him be there for 10 years or 12 years? Who, right? why is 5 years a magic number? Why do you have to go to the pros when you can make more money in college?
1: The 5-for-5-year rule kind of makes sense for me, though, because you can get in, do what you need to do. If you have a season-ending injury, I think part of this COVID year had a factor. Because you started to see 6th and 7th year players, and you're like, how is a 26-year-old playing college football? That kind of thing, right? But in a 5-for-5 setting, you ditch the red shirt. That's fine, and you get paid for 5 years. You know, one of the things we were hearing last year was, like, take for example that kid that you could be a GA and be a coaches are losing coaches because you could be a GA, but you're making less money than maybe if you stay on another year in college and get an NIL deal and be a backup linebacker or whatever, you might be making more money in that situation. I don't have a problem with that. I just, you wonder how you get that coaching career in football in the same way.
0: Yeah, it's a strange world we live in. Bill Bender, one of the best, Sporting News, covers college football, one of the most respected beat writers and columnists, also past president of the Football Writers Association of America. Bill, good stuff. Thanks for checking in. Hope to have you back at some point. We can talk college football on the field.
1: Anytime. Thanks so much for having me on. Have a great week. Appreciate you.
0: You got it. Bill Bender with the Sporting News talking about college sports. America at Night, back in a moment.
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0: From the text line, text comments. We love the comments. We love the audience interaction. 1-844-2-McGraw, 1-844-262-4729. From the text line, wow, you lit up that topic. You must have provided the light for the whole entire block. And then this one came in from Florida. Eden in Florida writes, Daniel, an excellent guest, really knows his stuff. Great job, McGraw. Hey, thank you very much. It's nice of you to say. Yeah, he was good. I thought that was interesting about the United States pulling out all of the troops from Iraq. I'm not for it or against it, obviously, right? It's a bone of contention. But after 20 years, what do we have to show for it? And did it not just boomerang against us? And now we just made Iran stronger by taking care of Saddam Hussein and the Sunnis, right? We just We just basically turned Iraq over to Iran. And now it is a, not as the guest said, not a proxy, but certainly very friendly with Iran. And there's a whole bunch of Iranian-backed militias, Shiite militias, militias that are backed by Iran in Iraq. So after 20 years, what exactly did we get for our troubles? The billions, the lives, the angst, all of it. That's what we were talking about. If you missed it, it's up on the podcast. And how do you get the podcast? Any number of ways. You can get the podcast from finding out where all podcasts are. Also, when you sign up for our text club, text your name, 1-844-2-McGraw, 1-844-262-4729. Alex will send you a link. You sign up each day. You'll get the podcast. So you hit the link and you can listen to the podcast. Our executive director is Alex. Our engineer tonight is Richard Good. I'm McGraw-Milhaven, and this is America.

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2: From ABC News, I'm Dave Packer. After the Supreme Court ruled Tennessee could go forward with the execution of Krista Pike, that execution was botched tonight. Witnesses say authorities gave her two rounds of lethal drugs, and when witnesses were asked to leave the chamber, they said she was still breathing. Reporter Tori Gessner with ABC affiliate WKRN was one of those witnesses.
3: I will say I've witnessed, I believe, five executions in Tennessee. Nothing about today was normal, typical at all.
2: While the witnesses were speaking, an ambulance was seen with flashing lights leaving the facility. Passengers aboard Fly Dubai flight 1073 to Tel Aviv, expressing fear, anger, and ultimately elation after they survived what Israeli officials said was an attempted terror attack thousands of feet in the air today. The plane's first officer allegedly stabbed the plane's captain and then put the plane in a nosedive. But passengers got to the flight deck, one of them putting the attacking co-pilot in a chokehold and stopping that rapid descent. ABC's Tom Sophie Borich.
4: That violent descent ripping off pieces of the tail, but miraculously everyone survived. Yaniv Hayoun was one of the men who subdued the attacker, helping level the plane. Telling reporters it was a do-or-die situation.
2: Police in Manassas, Virginia say a shooting at a United Rentals was an act of workplace violence that left two dead and one hospitalized. Police Chief Doug Keene says the shooting started this morning with some kind of altercation. Keene identified the suspect as Marvin Grant.
5: What we do know at this point is that Mr. Grant came to work this morning, made a statement to a co-worker that three people are going to die. He then produced a handgun and began shooting. What we don't know is a motive.
2: Ultimately, Grant took his own life with a gunshot to the head. The government says inflation slowed a bit last month, but inflation's still above the Fed's target. You're listening to ABC News.
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2: An Orlando woman accused of firing a gun at the L.A. home of Rihanna has been indicted.
8: One day after a judge ruled 36-year-old Ivana Ortiz is mentally fit for trial, an indictment against her has been unsealed. She had previously been charged and pleaded not guilty to attempted murder and other charges. The indictment actually came in June, but only now is being unsealed. Getting an indictment allows prosecutors to skip holding a preliminary hearing, which would have been like a mini trial. Ortiz is accused of firing at the home and bullets hitting it while Rihanna and ASAP Rocky were in an Airstream camper on the property. Other family members were in the home. Nobody was injured. Alex Stone, ABC News, Los Angeles.
2: A bill aiming to permanently ban the sale of Chinese vehicles in the United States has stalled in the Senate. Defense Secretary Pete Hegseth unveiled six new initiatives during an address before service members at Quantico.
9: The ideological clowns are out. The patriotic cowboys are in, with testosterone testing on top.
2: They include the creation of a four-star command that'll integrate fast-developing autonomous drone technologies and artificial intelligence. Hegseth also says 20% of the most senior military ranks will be cut. More Americans were taken out to the ball game this year. Major League Baseball says game attendance rose for the fourth straight year to nearly 72 million. That's the highest since 2017. Dave Packer, ABC News.
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2: Right there, we've got a New York Times bestselling author coming up. He has a new book out called The God Test. And he's done a deep dive into artificial intelligence from a think tank perspective, from a sort of a theoretical perspective. It's an interesting conversation that and couldn't be any more timely now with all this talk about AI. The good, the bad, and the ugly. We'll talk with Robert Wright, who is a New York Times bestselling author, in just a couple minutes. From the text line, this one's from Alabama. How come you haven't talked about Eric Schmidt tonight? Here's another one from Florida. What do you think of Eric Schmidt? And then here's one from Kansas. How come you're afraid to talk about Eric Schmidt? So here's my two cents about Eric Schmidt. By the way, apparently the latest on the Eric Schmidt story is that there are now reporting coming out that he got the text messages from the Department of Justice, but the Department of Justice warned him and his staff saying, hey, here are these text messages, but they're unvetted. You have to sort of, you got to study these things. We don't know what these things mean or whatever else. So here they are. Here's the raw form of them. But you need to do a little due diligence to make sure, you know, you know what you're talking about. So apparently he was warned, didn't heed the warnings. Here's my take on the Eric Schmidt debacle from yesterday. And I said this today on the morning show, and I was vilified as a liberal. And then, of course, all day long, all of these conservatives came up and said the same exact thing I said. So take it for what it's worth. Even Britt Hume from Fox News is calling out Eric Schmidt. Here's what I think. Why in the world would you put Jack Smith center stage in front of cameras 3 weeks before a midterm election? Why would you do that as a Republican Party? You gave him the platform to say that President Trump is guilty of all sorts of things, and we were going to charge him. And why would you do that? Who was the rocket scientist? Who was the PR wizard who did that? That is just sheer stupidity on the Republicans. Why would you do that? You've got everybody talking about gas prices and the war and inflation and interest rates. And let's pour gasoline on the fire by getting a prosecutor up there to tell the American public that he thinks President Trump was guilty of all sorts of crimes. What? Okay, that's one. Two, Eric Schmidt. What I don't understand about this, he says we have these text messages where we've got him red-handed. We've got you in Atlanta. Ha ha. It was Colonel Mustard with the candlesticks in the study. We got you. Right? And he shows these text messages that have absolutely nothing to do with Atlanta or a Hawks game or Fannie Willis or anything. But he's got a big placard blown up with text messages that have nothing to do with anything. And then a big picture of Fannie Willis. We caught you. You caught him doing what? Sitting in section 109? What? So I don't understand the logic. Yes, it was embarrassing. Yes, he didn't. The staff or him or whoever didn't do the due diligence to actually close the circle. But what were you trying to do? Because it doesn't make any sense. You wanted to somehow connect him to Fannie Willis. So you threw up text messages about him sitting in section 109. How was that any connection between him and Fannie Willis? What was he trying to do? I know he was sort of auditioning for the role of VP for J.D. Vance, but I don't quite get it. And the Republicans, shame on them, man. They should be smarter than that. 3 weeks before an election, you have Jack Smith sit in front of every camera in the known free world and tell everybody how corrupt Donald Trump is. I would expect the Democrats to do that. Why would the Republicans do that? Makes zero sense. So that's, speaking of sense, those are my two. And we can talk about it next hour. When we come back, hey, the text line asked for it, so I gave you what I thought. If Britt Hume agrees with me, I feel like I'm in pretty good company from Fox News. All right, stay right there. We're going to talk AI with somebody who has done a deep dive into it. Talk about his new book, America at Night. Back in a moment.
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0: 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America at Night with McGraw-Milhaven.
1: Probably one of the most important conversations around, and that is artificial intelligence. And none better to talk about it is our next guest, who is a Pulitzer Prize finalist and a best-selling author. He has a brand new book out called The God Test, Artificial Intelligence and the Coming Cosmic Reckoning. Robert Wright, welcome to America at Night. Thanks for joining us.
2: Well, thanks for having me, McGraw.
1: So this is a perfect conversation to have with you because of the book and the time and the moment. Give us a sense of what is the premise of the God Test? What did you want to write about?
2: Well, I wanted to, first of all, write about this AI revolution, which is called the deep learning revolution, which has been gathering force for a few years in a way that a layperson can't understand, because I don't think many people yet understand, you know, how these machines work to the extent that we understand that at all. And by the way, even the people who build them don't entirely understand what's going on inside them. But I also think that people don't yet fully understand kind of how much power is behind the AI revolution. In other words, why it is that we're seeing such rapid advance, and in my view, we'll continue to see rapid advance along various domains. I've spent a lifetime writing about kind of technical subjects for a lay audience, and I've intermittently written about AI. I mean, you know, as I say in the book, back in 1983, not that I'm old enough for this to be true, but it is a fact, I'm afraid, that in 1983 I interviewed Geoffrey Hinton, who's now called the godfather of AI, for a piece I wrote about AI. So I've been following the field for a while, on and off, and this latest thing, this revolution, is finally something that I can say is huge in its implications. And I didn't feel that way about AI during my previous periods of writing about it.
1: I think the people who are behind AI have done a terrible job explaining it, or people have had a hard time understanding it. They keep throwing out words like it's going to ruin the world, it's going to save the world, without any sort of backing up or explanation to all of it. So let me ask you this question. Are you optimistic? Are you pessimistic? Where are you on the spectrum?
2: Well, I think things could go very badly or very well, and it depends on how we handle it. And I talk in the book about how I do think we need to handle it, but I'm afraid that I can't entirely dismiss the doom scenarios of various kinds. I mean, first of all, you know, there can be just kind of concrete non-sci-fi impacts that are very kind of dislocating, you know, having to do with jobs, its effect on our personal lives, how we rear our children, how it impacts education, and so on. But also, if you look at the sci-fi scenarios where we lose control of the technology and eventually, you know, it's running the show, I started off as a skeptic. And in fact, I don't know, a little more than 10 years ago, I interviewed on my podcast the guy who's now called the Doomer in Chief, Eliezer Yudkowsky, who's been for some time sketching these sci-fi scenarios and is a smart guy. But if you went back and listened to the conversation I had with him, you'd realize I was skeptical. I was saying, like, wait, why would AI seek power? You know, it didn't evolve like humans did and have these particular reasons for wanting social status and influence and power. So why would it be like us in this regard? And, you know, when I listened to all the arguments and appraised, you know, the latest version of the technology, the things we've seen over the last 2-3 years, I came away thinking, I'm afraid we cannot rule this out. We do have to be careful. I'm not sure, the way Eliezer is, that if we don't step on the brakes completely very soon, we will all wind up dead. But it's one of various kind of disturbing scenarios we can't rule out, and is, I think, reason to go slower than we've been going.
1: Robert Wright is our guest. The book is called The God Test, Artificial Intelligence and Our Coming Cosmic Reckoning. Why The God Test as the title of the book? Explain to me.
2: Well, it has more than one meaning. First of all, people like Eliezer Yudkowsky think we are on the way to building a super intelligence that would have the capacity to govern the planet and might wind up doing that with our permission in a way that works out well or without it. And, you know, if it's the case that we're building a true super intelligence with awesome powers, and that seems to be the direction we're heading in, one test we face is, you know, if it's going to have godlike powers, let's build a good god, right? Let's, this is called the alignment challenge in AI, you know, aligning it with our values and interests. Yeah, it would be great to do a good job of that. One test is, can we do it? Can we build a good god that's compatible with our own flourishing and happiness and liberties? There's a second meaning of the God test, which has to do with my argument that if we're going to navigate the AI revolution in good shape, we're going to have to do so as a global community, you know, like it or not. There may be nations out there you don't like, and you may think it's impossible to get on better terms with them. But my reading of the technology is that there are just too many things about it that make our national security depend on coordinating with, cooperating with other nations, including the other AI superpower, China. And, you know, if we're going to be a global community and get past all of these wars that we have a tendency to have throughout the history of our species, I think it's going to take, you know, a kind of a moral upgrade. I think we're all going to have to get a little better at looking at things from the point of view of others, including adversaries. And I don't just mean Americans. I mean, you know, people in those adversarial nations. And that's a kind of a moral challenge. And it's the kind of test that in many religious traditions, a God would give. I mean, if you look at the Old Testament, you know, you see God saying at various times, yes, salvation is possible, meaning salvation for the society, for the Israelites. But you're going to have to up your moral game. You're going to have to align yourself with moral right. So I think in some sense, this is the kind of test a God would give. So those are the two main meanings of the title.
1: Here's what I don't understand about AI. I've heard all the gloom and doom, but and you sort of touched on it there. Why can't they program these machines to have morals and or morality and say, you're not going to break the law, you're not going to hack into things, you're not going to do harm? Why can't they sort of program that in?
2: They try, but there are a couple of problems. One is, as I said, we don't totally understand what's going on inside them. I mean, we used to think, most people thought back in the 80s when I started writing about this, although Jeffrey Hinton, the now anointed godfather of AI, did not believe this, and he turned out to be right. But most people thought that in order to build machines as intelligent as us, we'd need to understand kind of our own thinking, and then we would transplant all of that into the machine with kind of line-by-line programming. It turned out to be more, well, and in a way less complicated than that, in the sense that we don't have to have the understanding to set in motion a training process, which in some ways is kind of like evolution. It builds a brain. We didn't really need to understand what's going on inside the brain we're building, and we still don't. That's part of the problem. The other problem is what the market wants, especially like corporate customers that will pay a lot of money for good AI. They want autonomous machines. In other words, they want things that will be like the workers they're going to replace. You know, you give them a task, you give them a goal, and however complicated it may be, however long it may take, they'll get there. They run into an obstacle, they work around it. You know, they're like people in terms of how creatively they pursue goals. Well, when you build a machine that can do that, that just complicates the task of anticipating everything it might do along the way and keep it from doing that. So those are the two, that's the short version of the two reasons that this so-called alignment problem is proving to be very challenging.
1: So really the question is, ultimately for you philosophers and thinkers, is can the scientists program humanity into the software?
2: Well, we thought, yeah. I mean, in a sense, I mean, I hesitate to embrace the word programming because it turned out it's not like regular programming. But yes, they would like to build a kind of a conscientious version of a human mind into the machine. On the other hand, if you ask, you know, well, can we make it just like us? I'm not sure you'd want that, right? Because people do break laws. People do break rules. Some people at least do pursue power ruthlessly. And that's actually part of the challenge, okay? So it trains on data that humans generated, and then it goes through, you know, further stages in the training that lead it to kind of, in various ways, be like humans. And, you know, when you ask what kind of AI agent would I want representing me, right? What does the market want? You'll realize that actually you don't want a completely honest agent. Like if it's negotiating for you, you don't want it to say, you know, frankly, Bob doesn't have any other options than you, right? There are no alternatives. You've got him by the throat. He'll pay whatever you say, right? You would like an agent. That's not what human negotiators do. Human agents act as if you're in the driver's seat, you know, the person they're representing. So right there, you see a place where the market, it doesn't really want an honest AI. It wants an AI that will shade the truth in the direction of the person it's representing. So, you know, and you could say that that's a version of making it like a human, right? You're making it like a human agent. But is that good if it has this tendency to, in a sense, mislead? Couldn't that, in a certain context, go awry? So these are some of the complexities that you get when you combine this kind of weird version of the technology of AI with the various things that the market wants in an AI.
1: That is Robert Wright, best-selling author of Why Buddhism, is out with a brand new book called The God Test. America at Night, back in a moment.
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1: Robert Wright has written a brand new book called The God Test, Artificial Intelligence and Our Coming Cosmic Reckoning. Robert, let's talk about the money. They are spending unbelievable amounts of money when it comes to artificial intelligence and data centers. How in the world are they ever going to make their money back?
2: That is a big question. I do think the AI bubble could burst, as some people say, but I don't think that will be the end of the technology. I mean, in other words, the business model of all the people building the data centers could run into trouble, but that doesn't mean the technology ceases to advance. I think the only way to keep it from advancing enduringly or slow it down enduringly is for us to choose to do that and do it through, you know, governmental levers and so on. I mean, if you remember if like me, you're old enough to remember the dot-com crash in 2000, right? There was a lot of investment in World Wide Web stuff, and then it just crashed. But the World Wide Web didn't stop. It kept going. I mean, there were companies that had gotten over their skis, and they suffered. And we have a similar thing now. I can imagine the business model of Anthropic and OpenAI, the two leading American AI companies, not working out because, cheaper models are being developed all the time that are only like 6 months behind their frontier models that they're charging a lot of money for. And this is one reason they have to keep racing ahead. They have to stay ahead of the cheaper models that are following them. And that's one reason, for all their talk recently of a possible slowdown, that's not something that, in terms of profit, they really want. So, I mean, you're right. They're in a precarious position. They could crash and burn. The data center investment thing could crash for the time being. But in the long run, I just think there's huge power behind this technology, in part because it is getting cheaper and cheaper very fast. And so if we want to control it, we're going to have to step in and do it, as people, put the pressure on the politicians and the companies, and as I said, ultimately coordinate with other countries. Because one thing the American companies will say is we can't slow down because of China. So you've got to do a certain amount of coordinating with other countries in the long run, however challenging that is, I think, if you want to get a grip on this.
1: It sort of reminds me, Robert Wright, the author of the book, The God Test. I have a friend who is a

0: them on a on, you know, consumer hardware. I mean, not the biggest and best of the open source models, but it's getting to the point with that with a $2,000 Mac Mini, you can have a pretty good model in your house, and that means nobody's monitoring it. You can do what you want, and that poses risks because it means it's going to be harder to know if somebody's trying to build a bioweapon with it somewhere, if somebody's going to launch a major cyber attack. So the open source thing, it keeps the models cheap. That's good, but it poses risks that we all need to talk about.
1: Let's talk about the upside of this, Robert Wright, the author of The God Test. Where is the payoff in all of this? No one's been able to explain. They say it's going to revolutionize the world, but they don't really explain it. Explain to me how this is going to revolutionize the world and how we're all going to benefit from it.
0: Well, people who have used it to learn about things they don't know much about may already be familiar with how kind of impressive it can be in that regard, because the so-called hallucination problem is getting to be less and less. So if you just want to know about, like, what are the theories about the collapse of the Roman Empire, or I mean, just the other day I was out and I looked at a plant in my yard. And I turned to my camera and, on my smartphone, and I asked, this was Gemini, like, what kind of plant is this? It told me, and blah blah blah, and it explained everything. So, and it was right, so it has kind of, magical properties. And in principle, it could bring good education already at its current level to a lot of children who don't have access to good education in countries far away. It could bring better medical diagnosis than a lot of people, some in America, some in other countries, currently have access to. That's the current level. And I don't doubt that we will see real scientific breakthroughs. We've seen, modest things, but I don't doubt that it'll accelerate the curing of disease and so on. There are a lot of good things that it can bring, but I do think that if it can continues to proceed full speed ahead, the disruptive effect, in the bad sense of the word disruptive, not in the Silicon Valley sense, but the like destabilization of society, the disorientation of people trying to grapple with it, people who lose their jobs. I just think the collective impact at the current velocity is dangerous. And we just need to slow down, talk about this. And that's possible. We know how to slow down. You just need to pause. The large training runs, those are very conspicuous. We would know whether they were or weren't pausing, even in China, because they are such big things that consume so much power. That is possible. And if you did that and just said, well, let's just give, spend a year seeing what we can do with the current models in terms of application, you would still see real progress. Companies would put it to use. And, at the expense of some workers, frankly, but they would gain in efficiency and productivity. Individuals would find new uses. You wouldn't have to worry about continued progress if you just stopped the big training runs for a while, just to pause, that create the new generations of AI models.
1: You would need everybody to sign on for that, wouldn't you? You'd also need China to agree to that and all the world powers, or no?
0: You would, but the only, I mean, look. It's only in America that the true frontier models are being created. China is the other place that deserves the name AI superpower. You would need to coordinate something with China. I mean, yeah, you would want coordination with them. And I don't think we're there yet. I don't think we could tomorrow get an agreement, but the conversation is starting. Trump has initiated an AI dialogue with China that seems to be continuing. And I just think we need to expand and deepen the conversation because I think China, although it doesn't have exactly our set of concerns right now, I think increasingly, as AI develops there as well as here, we're going to share more concerns as countries. And it's going to be in both of our interests to keep things under control.
1: Simon Schuster is the publisher. The author is Robert Wright. He's our guest. The book is called The God Test. Recently, I was reading a story, I don't know, New Wall Street Journal, New York Times, whatever it was, about a professor at a major university. And he was rethinking his whole career because why write a paper? Why force students to write papers when AI can write it for them? when they get out into the job, right, world, the

0: AI is going to do their work for them. What is the future of college and or studying if there's a box next to my desk that I can answer any question and it has it already there for me?
1: This is what I mean. This is one of the profound challenges that we can eventually adapt to, but we don't know how to do it quite yet. It's going to take time. That's why we need to slow down. I mean, as for the challenge of education, first of all, if you're a professor, you would be right to wonder what you're going to be good for. If, you know, the ideal when I was in college was, man, I wish I had a one-on-one session with this professor, because then all the questions that occur during lecture to me, I could ask. And the professor would respond. That would be a much more efficient way for me to learn, but obviously the professor can't afford to do that. Well, increasingly these machines can do that, and it makes you wonder, like, okay, what exactly is a professor for? And then the other side you alluded to is, like, what are the students supposed to do? I mean, you know, there's pretty good software now for detecting essays that come in that were just generated by AI without a lot of further change. So that's in principle a soluble problem. You can also have them take their exams the old-fashioned way. You just come in; they're not online. You give them paper. They write the answer to the questions they haven't seen before. You can kind of adapt to that. But then there's also the question of, well, how do you prepare students for the coming economy, right? Like, what jobs will be left for them? You know, some people would say, well, look, if AI can do the writing, then that's not something you need to make them good at anyway, because we're not going to need people who can do that. Now, I'm not sure that's true, but it's a good example of the complexity of the issue. Now, again, AI does have the potential to make learning, you know, cheaper, especially in places where people aren't getting good education right now. So there's a potential upside, but this is just, education is one small sector. Well, not small, but it's one sector where you can see that we need to think this thing through, you know, muddle through with trial and error and so on. And that's going to take time. And I think right now things are moving too fast.
0: Yeah, interesting. Robert Wright, the book is called The God Test, Artificial Intelligence and the Coming Cosmic Reckoning. So are you of the philosophy that all technology will destroy some jobs, but create more jobs in areas that we haven't even imagined yet?
1: Traditionally, that's been true. I mean, we've always found enough jobs. You know, the Industrial Revolution happened, and we found enough jobs, and, you know, the personal computer revolution happened. So there were certain kinds of, you know, secretarial work that were no longer necessary. Still, we found jobs for people. This is the first time that I think there's reason to wonder. You know, one way, and a lot of people are saying this is the first time that so many people are saying, I don't think, you know, including experts are saying, I'm not sure we're going to be able to find the jobs. And one way to put the challenge is, what is it you think that what economically valuable thing are humans going to be able to do in 5 years that you think these machines aren't going to be able to do? Now, there are people who are still saying, I don't think they're that impressive. I don't think they'll be able to do this or that. I personally think, you know, people making that argument, you're actually hearing that particularly on the left, although not as much. I think they're kind of getting the picture. I personally think, you know, these people just aren't paying attention. If that was a defensible view a couple of years ago, maybe. But if you're really working with this stuff and you imagine, well, what if there's another 2 years of advance like the last two? It does get to be hard to say, like, well, what's going to be left for humans? I don't mean there won't be any humans who aren't in charge of a bunch of AIs or at the very top of a corporate hierarchy or near there. The question is, are there going to be enough jobs for, you know, most people? And it's just not clear that the answer is yes. That's one of many things we need to think through. And and either try to slow things down even more, or at least come up with policies that give people not just, you know, sustenance, not just enough money to live on, but, you know, a way to have a meaningful life, right? Because work can be a tremendous source of meaning. It's a source of you know, community, you know, your fellow workers, that's important. And one related thing, by the way, is the way AI has the potential to divide us and reduce the amount of need we have for each other. I mean, every day still, I ask, you know, I think, well, who would know the answer to this? Like, who would know how to solve this plumbing problem? Who would know the answer to this obscure intellectual question? I mean, I think, oh, wait, I don't need a person. The AI can do it. And, you know, traditionally, one of the fundamental bonds that have held communities together is that people needed each other for information. And so there is, I think, a danger that we get walled off, into little cocoons. It's not inevitable. It's just another one of the challenges.
0: Yeah, that's actually a really interesting point. Robert Wright, the book is called The God Test. So ultimately, in the end, are you optimistic or are you pessimistic?
1: Well, I'm not an optimist by nature. So, you know, I go into a, I should admit, okay, at the end of, I go into a situation looking for things to worry about. That said, I do try to always figure out, once I'm worrying, a path that will lead to a good outcome. I try to sketch that out in the book. I do think it's going to require, you know, work from all of us, work of a good kind, work that can make our own lives better. You know, by work, I mean, you know, as I said, getting better at looking things from other people's point of view and, less inclined to get into needless conflicts. And we all get into those in our daily lives. I personally, you know, still sometimes send the irate email when I just shouldn't press send, right? And I think, you know, we're going to need to be more cohesive as a national society to get through this. And I think we're going to need to be more cohesive as a global community. And I think if we all do the things that are conducive to that, and by the way, there are ways that AI can help with this, which I lay out, I think we'll find it makes our own lives better anyway.
0: I hate to tell you this, but you kind of sound like an optimist, so I don't want to ruin your vibe for you.
1: Robert. I must have done something wrong. I take back whatever I said that let me sound like that.
0: Robert Wright, The God Test. Before we let you go, you're back by popular demand. You were getting ready for the interview. You told me you were on the Jim Bohannon show years ago.
1: That's right. In 1988, my first book, Three Scientists and Their Gods, which, by the way, quoted the late computer scientist Ed Fredkin is saying, I think our mission is to create artificial intelligence. I had forgotten he said that until I went back. Anyway, yes, I was on the Jim Bohannon show, which is, as you know, connected in the lineage, in the ancestral lineage to the Larry King show.
0: Sure.
1: The guest host was a great guy named Dirk Van. I had a great conversation. I still remember it. He was encouraging me to really light it up, you know, and energizing me. I think maybe that could have been my very first experience on radio, or at least live radio, and it was a great experience.
0: Yeah, I never met Dirk Van, but I was always a big fan of Dirk Van. So Robert Wright, back by popular demand on the Larry King, Jim Bohannon show here, America at Night. The book is called The God Test, Where All Books Are Sold, Artificial Intelligence and Our Coming Cosmic Reckoning. Robert, you were great, and you're welcome back anytime, all right?
1: Thanks, McGraw.
0: You got it. America at Night. Back in a moment.
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And that's going to do it for us for hour number two. I don't know where the hour went. Stay right there. We got open phones with text lines and voicemails and phone calls and everything else. Stay right there. Our executive director, as always, is Alex Hinton. Our engineer tonight is Richard Good. I'm McGraw-Milhaven. And this is America at Night on Westwood One. Open phones next after this.

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1: From ABC News, I'm Dave Packer. The status of Krista Pike, the 50-year-old woman scheduled to be put to death by the state of Tennessee Wednesday night, is unknown. Witnesses say a lethal injection was administered and then they watched. What took place left reporter Tori Gessner from ABC affiliate WKRN confused.
2: We all looked at each other like, she's still alive, or at least that's what I was thinking. 7:49, 3 minutes later, the curtains reopen. She's snoring very loudly at that point. And then they close again at 8:05, and they do not reopen. And we were escorted out.
1: While the witnesses were speaking, an ambulance was seen with flashing lights leaving the facility. Before Wednesday, Tennessee hadn't attempted the execution of a woman in over 200 years. An alleged terror plot on a flight bound for Israel thwarted. The captain was allegedly stabbed by the co-pilot, who then tried to crash the plane. As the plane plunged, several passengers and crew members burst into the cockpit to take down the attacker and managed to land the plane safely in Saudi Arabia. Passenger Amog Atali.
3: I have to say that we had a very, very warm welcoming from the Saudi Arabians. They had medical team. And food and whatever we needed.
1: The alleged attacker is also being questioned there. Defense Secretary Pete Hegseth told service members woke culture is no longer welcome.
4: The ideological clowns are out. The patriotic cowboys are in, with testosterone testing on top.
1: Along with BMI and fitness tests and no transgender service members. 23 years after the U.S. invaded Iraq, the White House announcing it completed its withdrawal from the country. American troops leaving their last remaining bases following their mission to defeat ISIS. President Trump calling the Iraq War a bad decision and a quagmire. You're listening to ABC News.
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1: A source confirms to ABC News that the Federal Trade Commission has opened an investigation into the safety of AI systems, including Anthropic and OpenAI. Murder charges in the murder case of a New York Times executive.
10: The two 77-year-olds who each reportedly took turns shooting are now officially charged with murder, personal use of a firearm causing death, and the special circumstance of lying in wait. They're accused of killing their son-in-law, 40-year-old Jonathan McKenzie, in a sports complex parking lot in Dublin, California last weekend. New details are emerging that McKenzie was transgender, and court documents claim he had suffered abuse as a transgender man at the hands of the two elderly suspects and their daughter. He and their daughter had been going through a contentious divorce. Alex Stone, ABC News.
1: Senator Tim Scott has introduced a bill that he says aims to bring more TV and film production back to the U.S.
11: To qualify for the 20% tax credit, 75% of the payroll and production has to be done in America to qualify for that. So there are some stringent guidelines that are embedded in the bill to make sure that you break through the threshold.
1: The South Carolina Republican is leading the effort on the bill, along with Senator Adam Schiff, a California Democrat. Scientists say Switzerland's glaciers lost more than 5% of their ice this year amid Europe's record-breaking heat wave. It's still not as much as the losses seen in 2022. One upside, they say glacier melt contributes to easing summer water shortages. Dave Packer, ABC News.
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0: It's a Wednesday night. Boy, you blink your eyes, it's Wednesday. You blink it again, it's another Friday, and another week goes by. Holy mackerel. Hey, welcome back. It's Open Phones, and the show is America at Night. McGraw-Milhaven, the host. How about that? Robert Wright, our guest last hour, hooking up the interview, getting ready for the interview with him. Had a nice conversation. We mentioned it on the air there, where he says to me, the first time I was ever on the radio, it was the Jim Bohannon Show. And it was 1988, he said it was. And Dirk Van was filling in for Jim. I never knew that Dirk Van filled in for Jim. That had to have been when Jim was just doing Saturday nights. Larry King, I don't think, gave up the radio until a couple years later. I think in the early 90s he gave up the weekday show. So Jim must have been a weekend show. And Dirk Van must have been filling in. And I told him, I said, well, if you were on in 1988, there's a very good chance that I heard that interview, because I was a religious listener to Larry and to Jim Bohannon. So it was nice to have him back. I don't remember the interview, but Robert Wright, yeah, interesting. Speaking of that, I never told this story on the air. Here's a funny story for you. So back in those days, back in 1988, I was in college. And I would have the radio station on in my room 24 hours a day, 7 days a week. I would have the radio on, the station that carried the Larry King Show and then Jim Bohannon during the weekends. I'd go to school and it would stay on. My roommates would like walk into my room and turn it off. And I would come home, what'd you do? Oh, I turned off your radio. You weren't there. I was like, yeah, I know. Just leave it up. Leave it on. Just, I always felt better with the radio on. So it was one Saturday night. And let's see if I can tell this story correctly. It was one Saturday night. And I come home. And there's a lady. And, you know, things happen in college. And so we're, you know. And the radio station's on. The radio's on. Because I wouldn't let anybody turn it off. And Jim Bohannon had a guest on. It was the most amazing guest he ever had on. And it was this guy who could, Jim would tell him random numbers. Jim would say, okay, try this. 6 plus 14 divided by 4 times 34 minus 7 plus 12 divided by 2 is, and the guy would say, oh, that's 47. And Jim would follow along with the calculator, and the guy could do it in his head. That was the whole show. The guy was amazing. And so I'm listening to the show, and I'm like, distracted. And the lady friend is like, what are you doing? I'm like, are you listening to this guy? What are you doing listening to this guy? I'm like, listen to this guy. This guy's amazing. So, of course, she didn't take too kind to that, and stormed out, but I was okay with it because it was a fascinating hour, okay? So fast forward years and years and years later, I'm at a talkers convention, and Jim is there. It's the first time I ever met Jim. So I go up to him, and I say, hi, nice to meet you. My name's McGraw-Milhaven. I've been a huge fan of yours forever and ever and ever, and the man could not have been any more gracious, could not have been any nicer, could not have been any more accommodating. I asked him a million questions about radio, and the guy answered every single, just could not have been any nicer. So after the end of the 10, 15-minute conversation, I said, can I bring up? He said, sure, yeah, what do you got? So I tell him this story about the Saturday night, I'm in college, the lady friend, and you had this guest on, and the guest was some mathematical savant, and I stopped canoodling because I wanted to listen to the guest, and Jim says to me, and I quote, I remember that guy. That guy was amazing. And I'm like, he was amazing. It was fantastic. And I said, who was that guy? And Jim thought for a second. He says, I have no idea. I have no idea who that guy was, but he was fascinating. So that's what makes talk radio so much fun. Oh, boy. It shows you where my head is when I'd rather listen to talk radio. But that's a whole other issue. 1-844-42-McGraw. 1-844-262-4729. We'll get to the phone calls in a second. Let me do a rundown on some of the news of the day. We've talked about this earlier, but this Dubai to Tel Aviv plane that landed safely is one of the nuttiest stories we'll ever find out. Passengers and crew charged the cockpit, subdued the co-pilot, who attacked the pilot. The plane was going from Dubai in the UAE to Tel Aviv, and it landed. It had an emergency landing in Saudi Arabia. But after the passengers and the crew charged the cockpit, broke into the cockpit, subdued the attacker, the pilot was injured. They had to drag the pilot out of the seat, and then two off-duty pilots had to make an emergency landing in Saudi Arabia. And apparently, the plane dropped 15,000 feet in a minute, so much so that it took the pilot and the co-pilot, who were off-duty pilots, it took them a couple of moments to regain control of the plane because it was spiraling out of control. It sounds like it's a crazy movie. The passengers who are having accounts and retelling the story, one's more harrowing than the next. But a crisis was averted. No word yet. There's still much we don't know. But we don't know if it was a terrorist attack or it was a mental health issue or what. But we'll have to wait and find out. But what an amazing story we woke up to this morning. With the election just a few weeks away, J.D. Vance is going to Texas. He spoke today in Texas. The races have become competitive. And he spoke to a bunch of Hispanic voters today. Critical to President Trump's 2024 coalition, but if you believe the polls, they have grown disillusioned with the president. And J.D. Vance trying to shore up some of that Hispanic support in Texas. With that being said, you see the storyboard. Ken Paxton apparently caught on audio tape saying that President Trump's midterm convention in Texas actually hurt Ken Paxton. Ken Paxton doesn't have a lot of friends right now. The last thing he wants to do is upset President Trump. He should make sure he's not being taped when he says derogatory things about President Trump. But Ken Paxton blaming Donald Trump cannot help. In other news, Senate Democrats, listen to this story. Senate Democrats blocked legislation to limit congressional stock trading. It's unbelievable, these people we send to Washington, D.C. They can't just bar. They can't just pass a law that says, hey, insider trading is wrong. They can't. It's insider trading is wrong for everybody but them. So Democrats and Republicans have a hard time finding the stomach to ban congressional stock trading. It's really quite shocking, isn't it? We scream and yell, liberal, conservative, Democrat, un-American. And these people we send to Washington are robbing us blind. And we you know, it's unbelievable. What else we got going on here? There's an enormous wave headed to California. They're calling it a Kelvin wave. It's generated by a climate pattern known as El Nino. It's soon going to reach the Southern California and continue north, lifting the water as it goes. Sea levels are expected to begin rising by a half a foot or more within the coming days. It's a pulse of wave energy because of the climate pattern, because of El Nino, the water being warmer, those hurricanes in the Pacific Ocean. The Kelvin wave increases the threat of coastal flooding, erosion, and saltwater intrusion. This comes at a time when the sea levels are already elevated, thanks to all sorts of reasons. Pete Hegseth had a State of the Force speech today at Quantico, Virginia. He wants only he called them weirdos, but he didn't say weirdos. He said hairdos. We don't want any hairdos. That was a funny line. The five men arrested at the Air Force base in the UK. The UK is now saying that they believe that Iran played a part in the incident, and yet they let him out on bail. That one's still a head-scratcher. We mentioned this and talked about this earlier. After more than two decades, the U.S. forces finally withdrew from Iraq. Now leaving no one to be a counterforce for Iran as they now start to supply some of those Shiite militias with money and weapons and everything else. We'll see how all that turns out. After 20-plus years, what did we actually gain from our invasion in Iraq? We got Saddam Hussein. There were never any weapons of mass destruction. Democracy is hanging on by a thread in Iraq. And we basically took away any counterweight to Iran in the region. Kind of a tough one. History is not going to be kind to that story. In Cornell, a New York prosecutor said that he hopes to speak soon with the former student who said she was raped. Why the New York prosecutor hasn't spoken to her before, I don't know. There's that story is all over the board. Everyone's saying that she said she wasn't and she was. And oh, man, that's going to turn into a nightmare in Cornell. If you're planning on getting a passport, you're going to be able to fill out the forms completely and fully online. You know, when I first got a passport, you had to go to the post office and then you had to get a picture and you had to bring the picture. Then I had to re-up 10 years later and you could take the picture yourself and then send it in digitally. Now, apparently, it's the whole thing is going fully online. I'd say to say what you want about the Trump administration, but I like this this Sean Duffy. He's really tried to bring air travel and the Department of Transportation into the 21st century, right? He got rid of taking off your belt, which never made any sense to me. He's done some other things that have sort of sped up the process. So he's trying to bring some common sense into air travel, which I applaud. For that matter, listen to this story. This one's going to be a story. In Idaho, in a small town called Payette, which is a very small town, about 8,000 people in the town of Idaho, the town is very skeptical to begin with of vaccines. They're not very high on vaccines. However, there is a mother going to trial who killed her two children. Prosecutors say she killed them. She says vaccines killed them. And now it's going to a jury trial. Think about that for a second. Right? Did the mother kill the kids? Or was it the vaccines? And can you just say the vaccines? That's going to be a story coming out of Idaho. So that's the lineup for today. That's the news. 1-844-42-McGraw, 1-844-462-4729. That's the phone number. We got phone calls, we got text messages, we got voicemails, we got texts, and we got some phone calls all straight ahead. America at Night, back in a moment.
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0: Let's go to Tampa, Florida, and check in with Eduardo. Eduardo, thanks for checking in. Welcome to America at Night.
9: Yeah, good evening. You know, we had an incident last week where there was a breach over here in MacNeil Air Force Base in Tampa. That's where Southern Command is. And early in the year, in March, there was another person that tried to attempt to do something with an improvised device. So we got to be very vigilant and be, you know, on high alert because there's people that are going to do harm, yeah, not just overseas like in the UK, but also here in the U.S.
0: Had they find him? Had they captured him? Had they thwarted?
9: Well, they tried to breach the base, and they were arrested, and it injured some officers, but they're going to be okay.
0: Yeah, that's good. I mean, again, Dick Cheney, I think, said it best, where we have to be right 100% of the time. They only have to be right once.
9: Right. Right.
0: Yeah. No, I hear you. Hey, Eduardo, thanks for the phone call. Appreciate it.
9: Thank you very much. Yeah.
0: You got it. Yeah, say a little prayer that the people who stand to post are still doing it. And we thank them every day for it. 1-844-2-McGraw, 1-844-462-4729. Tony, I'm not going to get you on. I'm going to hold you over the break because I'm running up against the bottom of the hour. I will, however, get to some text messages. Text your comments to 1-844-262-4729. Scott, formerly banned Scott, texts in, Hegseth has politicized the military. I don't want to Minnesota. I think that's how you say it. Awatana. Minnesota checks in. Mr. Trump is not a Republican or a Democrat. He's just using the office to promote his wealth. Also, hope the pandas trying to give the U.S. don't have a sickness to spread to humans. Here's another one from Illinois, 815. Jack Smith, the October surprise a little early. I just can't believe that Republicans are that that blind, naive. I mean, what were they thinking? It would be like if the Democrats put up a doctor who had treated Joe Biden, and the doctor thought he was unfit to serve as president, and they grilled him on Capitol Hill. You had Jack Smith called by the Republicans to get up there and say that Donald Trump is guilty beyond any reasonable doubt, and then say the only way I was ever going to prove his guilt is through other Republicans. That's what Jack Smith said. Why would the Republicans put him front and center? It makes zero sense. Forget the whole debacle with Eric Schmidt, which was a debacle. But why would they do that? It makes, I mean, with friends like that, Donald Trump doesn't need any enemies. Why would the own party put their own guy at such risk like that? It's just so, it's political malpractice is what it is. Why would Republicans do that to the man? Makes no sense. All right, stay right there. Lots more to get to. America at Night, back in a moment.
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1: All right, let's get right to it. Let's go back to the phones here. Let's go to Tony in Montreal. Tony, welcome to America at Night.
2: How you doing, McGraw?
1: Good, how are you?
2: I'm good. I came across an article in the BBC that linked white women's bare nails to class warfare and racism. Did you read about this?
1: No, I did not.
2: BBC at the same time that Donald Trump was suing the same BBC for the November 6th, according to his lawyers, misrepresentation of his words. But they linked white women's preference for bare nails as opposed to more decorative nails as being racist. I thought to myself, how can a person actually come up with that thought? Where would you come up with that thought? And why would you come up with that thought?
1: I will tell you, Tony, calm down. Before you, calm down. The reason why they do those things, it's called clickbait. Who knows if it's true? Who knows even know what it means? Who knows if one person has whatever type of fingernails and all of us? They do it for clickbait. That's how they make money. Is by the most absurd, ridiculous, crazy headline, and people go off all half, oh my God, this is an outrage. And outrage sells, fear sells, all of it. So you click it, and they get their sense, and that's how they make money. And so don't fall for it. I saw that story. It's ridiculous. It's stupid. It doesn't make any sense. So who knows if it's true? So I didn't even click on it because I didn't want to waste my time.
2: The thing that I liked about the article is that the two former editors resigned after Trump's lawyers sued them. So you know what? Maybe they were a little bit fast and furious on their commentary. And, you know, this might be another one of their type of things where they get into trouble. But still, like you say, it's clickbait. I understand that. But I said to myself, in what mindset can you actually come up with that type of thought? It's kind of I got to say, it's sick mentality. I mean, it's just destructive, and it's actually, you know, pitting one race of people against another on the most obnoxious of innocent things.
1: It's because outrageous racism claims sells, transgender, you know, crazy transgender stories, clickbait, it sells. It's an easy high. It's a sugar high. That's what social media pushes. They just look for anything that will cause any type of anger or angst or whatever, and they'll push it out there because they want the clicks.
2: So here on a happy note is this. A happy note, the Yanks won tonight. The Yanks bombed the Red Sox yesterday. I presume they're in because from the last time I heard before I went on with you, they were ahead 8-1. So Nixon 5 and maybe the Yanks this year. What do you think? You're the New Yorker. You're the former New Yorker. I still think you're a New Yorker. What do you think?
1: So I think it all comes down to Aaron Judge. If Aaron Judge isn't healthy, I don't think the Yankees have a chance unless Judge is healthy. I think the Yankees live and die with Judge. So we'll wait and see how it all turns out.

0: I'll tell you this. If you see Kyle Schwarber swing a bat, it's just phenomenal baseball.
1: It's unbelievable.
0: Just even when he strikes out, it's just, I can imagine you on the mound looking at a monster like that with a piece of lumber in his hands, and you're probably going, no, I don't want to see this guy.
1: I would have. Pitchers have had nightmares. You know, the Cubs released him years ago.
0: Oh, my
1: Cubs,
0: God, I didn't know that.
1: Yeah, the Cubs released him, basically. He was sort of left on the trash heap, and he's at a, you know, second half of a career. No, Kyle Schwarber, he is something. He is fun to watch. Tony, thanks for the phone call. Appreciate the phone calls.
0: Nope.
1: I'm still going with the Brewers and the Rays, and with the caveat that I don't think the Yankees make it without Aaron Judge. And to tell you where I am, to tell you where my agenda is, I don't dislike the Yankees. I don't hate the Yankees. I don't love the Yankees. I have no ill will towards the Yankees. I grew up in New York as a Met fan, and I know there's, you know, the Rangers-Islanders rivalry, and I don't know how much of there's a Cubs-White Sox rivalry, but growing up in New York, I went to Yankee games. When people gave me tickets, I went to Yankee games. Actually, I had a tryout at Yankee Stadium at one point. Played an all-star game at Yankee Stadium. Pitched on the mound at Yankee Stadium. I have no ill will towards the Yankees, but I'm just not a fan. I'm just that's no disrespect. I'm a fan of the Mets. As a matter of fact, I don't know if I should tell this story or not. How can I tell this story? So a guest on the show, somebody offered me as a guest, and we still might get him on. George Steinbrenner's daughter. And they said, would you like to talk to George Steinbrenner's daughter? And I said, look, I said, I don't mean any disrespect in this at all, but I have no desire to talk to George Steinbrenner's daughter because she's George Steinbrenner's daughter. I get, you know, hey, what's it like growing up with George Steinbrenner as a dad? But I think she's involved with the theater, and she's involved with some musical or some play or something. And somebody was, and I said, I'd be happy to get her on and talk to her about her Broadway music career, or I think she's a producer or something. And I was like, yeah, sure. I'd be happy to. I'm like, but to be honest with you, I will treat her as I do all the guests, but you know, I don't care that she's George Steinbrenner's daughter. I wish her. I don't have any ill will towards her, but there's no super fan there. But if it was, you know, it was the daughter of the New York Mets, now I'm fanboying it and embarrassing myself. So that's the whole idea. All right, let's get some text messages here, or some phones. Shane in Pell City, Alabama. Shane, welcome to America at Night.
2: Hey, McGraw, I found you about, 10 months ago. Fantastic. You are my number one show that I listen to. Random, talking about SEC football, or football in general. What has happened? You cannot designate your loyalty to a team, because the players no longer have loyalty to a team. And, you know, I used to be such a big football fan, and now I just don't care about it anymore. And I just wondered what your thoughts are.
1: Shane in Pell City, Alabama. I'm with you. I'm right there with you. I love college football. I love everything about college football. And SEC... football is, you know, look, I've been to Big Ten games. I've been to SEC games. I haven't been to LSU, haven't been to Alabama, Roll Tide, but I've been to some SEC home stadiums, and it's an experience. It's a religious experience. It is fantastic. And I agree with you, but the world's changed, and the conferences really didn't have any allegiances, right? The conferences, right? You have UCLA playing Rutgers in a

0: Big Ten matchup. I don't know. That really doesn't. You know, you have Oklahoma playing Missouri in an SEC matchup. Kind of doesn't work. So they all sold out for the almighty dollar. So why can't the players sell out for the almighty dollar? If you were a college kid and you had a chance to make $1 million and go somewhere, you probably would. So you can't begrudge the players when the coaches leave in a moment's notice, when the administrators leave in a moment's notice, when they charge exorbitant prices for a soda or a seat license or anything like that. You know, it's a whole new world, and I think the players deserve their fair share of it. John Doe, talking about chewing tobacco. What do you got for us, John?
1: Yeah, you was talking about the school. Man, when I was about 16 years old, that stuff about killed me. I got sick as a dog. Anyhow, I don't necessarily do any of that anymore. I smoke my cigarettes. And I'll stay perfectly happy with that because I don't like puking.
0: I told the story last night. I was in college, and my pitching coach threw a bag of Red Men at me, and he said, grow some hair on your chest. And so, imagine the coach. At the time, our first year in college, the team supplied tobacco and Copenhagen, as well as sunflower seeds and gum. All of that was right there on the bench for all of us to take. It was supplied to us, believe it or not. The university did that. Second year, my sophomore year, they cut that out, which made a lot more sense. But the pitching coach threw a pack of Red Men at me and said, grow some hair on your chest. And I put the Red Men in my mouth. And about 2 minutes later, I turned a shade of green I'd never seen before. And I was on the side of the building trying to figure out what I had for lunch that day, if you get my drift. Joe Marie, welcome to America at Night.
2: I'm calling because they talk about the Chinese being ahead of us, or, you know, artificial whatever it is and all this stuff like that. I want to know why we need it in the first place, which nobody's come out and said. But the Chinese work together. They don't compete. So one Chinese has a good idea. The other one says, wow, that's a great idea, and they run with it. It's like, in L.A. it's like that. I'm in Cleveland, and it's so competitive, nothing gets done. But that's what the Chinese, why they when you go, it's like two people rowing, and two of them are rowing in two different directions, the boat doesn't move. But when you row in the same way, you really, so that's why we have the thing with the Chinese.
0: Yeah, Joe Marie, God love you, but it's called freedom. China doesn't have the same freedoms we have. It's sort of a centralized government, if you will. Sort of a government planned economy. If you want to become a real estate agent, you can become a real estate agent. I just picked on real estate for no reason. If you want to become you want to open up a restaurant, but there's a restaurant across the street, guess what? You can open up a restaurant. And if you make a better mousetrap and you have better grits and you have better pancakes and you're restaurant is better than the one across the other street, so be it. That's called competition. That's called capitalism. That's why we have competition in this country, because we have freedom, and that's the difference. China doesn't have the same freedoms we have, so I think I don't necessarily think that we should try and espouse to be more like China. I think China should espouse to be more like us, but that's me. Doug in Sheboygan, what do you got for us tonight, Doug?
3: Last night you were talking about chewing tobacco. I remember back in the 70s and 80s how big it was. Guys like Rod Carew, Tony Gwynn, and of course George Brett. He'd be arguing with the umpires and stuff, he'd be spitting out of his mouth. I really miss those umpire fights. They were the best. And of course Walt Garrison made commercials for Skull Tobacco. He said, just a pinch between your gum and your cheek, that's all it takes. Of course, that went off air in about 1986. Time for a change, and of course, Big Chew bubble gum came in. Every kid in my neighborhood got that. So those were the days.
0: Yeah, it's probably not a good idea to go back to those days with tobacco. I remember Lenny Dykstra. Remember he was a disgusting chewer. He'd chew and spit up all over his uniform. And yeah, I probably a good idea that they got that out of the game. It didn't make any sense. But I was on the tail end of that in college. Yeah, but it was disgusting. And there's no health benefit for it. And little kids are watching, and it's not good all the way around. Yeah, it is harder to throw a spitball with without it. But be that as it may. Hey, Danny in Rolla, I got time for you tonight. Danny, what do you got for us? Welcome to America at Night. Danny?
4: I just wanted to read something.
0: Danny, you all right? Yeah, go ahead.
4: God hath not promised skies always blue. Flower-strewn pathways all our lives through. God had not promised sun without rain, joy without sorrow, or peace without pain. But God hath promised strength for the day, rest for the labor, light for the way, grace for the trials, help from above, unfailing sympathy, undying love. You have a good night.
0: Danny, you there? Danny, how about this? How about we say a little prayer for you? I don't know what's going on, but obviously something shook you up, and so you've been calling the show on a regular basis since the beginning, so I don't begin to know what happened, but I will say this. I think everybody listening should just say a little prayer for Danny to get through whatever he's dealing with. And Danny, if you want to call back and talk off the air, give us a call, and we'll take your number, and I'll give you a call off the air, and just call Alex, leave your number, and I'll give you a call back off the air, and I'll be happy to talk to you. But hang in there, buddy. It's America at Night. Real life stuff happens here. America at Night, back in a moment.
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19: From ABC News, I'm Dave Packer. Passengers on board a Fly Dubai flight to Tel Aviv Wednesday sprang into action after the co-pilot allegedly stabbed the captain and plunged the plane thousands of feet in an apparent attempt to crash it in what Israeli officials are saying was an act of terror. ABC's Tom Sophie Borridge in Tel Aviv.
20: And in a stunning turn, a passenger who stormed the cockpit to help, later describing the incredible moment, he took over the plane's controls, pulling it out of the nosedive, saying he learned it by watching TV. A third pilot who was on that plane then stepping in.
19: That passenger, a plumber by trade, by the way. Witnesses say Krista Pike, given two rounds of lethal peanut barbitol. They tried to execute her in Tennessee, but that apparently was botched. Reporter Terry Gessner with ABC affiliate WKRN was there.
21: At one point at 7:34, she said, "My arm feels like it's about to burst open."
19: An hour later, when asked to leave the viewing hour area, Gessner said Pike appeared to be still breathing.
21: We all looked at each other like she's still alive, or at least that's what I was thinking.
19: An ambulance was seen with flashing lights leaving the facility. Pike's attorney saying she's being treated at a nearby hospital. Cornell University agreed to initiate an independent investigation after an unidentified female former student now alleges that she was gang raped at a fraternity house. That investigation was requested by New York Governor Kathy Hochul.
21: We all looked at each other like
22: investigation of what exactly transpired in terms of the civil actions and what the role Cornell University played, what they did, what they didn't do.
19: Twisters rain floods and Texas isn't done. ABC's Alex Perez in Dallas.
23: Flash flooding expected. The Texas governor has pre-positioned hundreds of rescue teams and vehicles should they be needed. Dallas here and much of Texas bracing for several hours of heavy rain.
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26: 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This product is not intended to diagnose, treat, cure, or prevent any disease.
19: According to a new report, the Massachusetts Attorney General uncovered 900 documented cases of alleged sexual abuse over 70 years in three Catholic dioceses in the state.
1: 2 months after the collapse of Arizona State hockey player Matthew Mayich during workouts.
2: The head coach has been put on leave. Seven players came forward arguing the school's version of that practice did not match what they actually endured. Some of that practice, run by a former Green Beret, lawyer for the family claims it lasted more than 80 minutes in direct sunlight with only a handful of players allowed water. An attorney for the Green Beret says his workout was under an hour and he left before Mayich collapsed during the cool down after.
1: ABC's Trevor Ault. British Prime Minister Andy Burnham tells the BBC that the UK has strong indications that Iran was involved in last week's suspected plot on an airbase used by U.S. forces.
3: We have been waiting to confirm what we could say, but we can now confirm our belief that Iran played a part.
1: Five men in their 20s were arrested Sunday on suspicion of explosive offenses and planning an attack of terror before being released on bail. A dozen Impressionist and Post-Impressionist works valued at almost $500 million going up for auction, including a Van Gogh. The piece has sat for decades in a private South American collection. Sotheby's expects the works to smash records when sold in New York November 18th. Dave Packer, ABC News.
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2: I can't stop talking about this Save College Football Act. We'll get to that a little bit later on. Also, Robert Wright, a well-known psychologist, a well-known futurist, takes a look at and takes a stab at AI. We'll have a chance to talk with him about his new book called The God Test. We'll get to all of that. But first, we got to talk about the Middle East, because it was back in March of 2003 when the United States invaded Iraq for weapons of mass destruction. We took Saddam Hussein. The occupation and the invasion lasted through 2011. At that point, that invasion cost 4,500 U.S. lives and killed more than 115,000 Iraqis, according to most accounts. 3 years later, we went back. This time, the part of the international coalition to fight the Islamic State. And now, after almost two decade and a half's war, we are now leaving once again. The U.S. forces formally withdrew from Iraq today, ending a nearly two-decade military presence. To talk about it is our guest, who is a fellow at the Defense Priorities. It's a foreign policy think tank based in Washington, D.C. He's also a syndicated foreign affairs columnist for the Chicago Tribune. Daniel DePetris, welcome to America at Night. Thanks for joining us.
3: Thank you so much for having me, McGraw. Appreciate it.
2: You got it. I don't want to blame one administration or the other. I just want to sort of understand exactly what transpired over the last 20 years. And 20 years of fighting and all this money and all this treasure and all this blood, what did we actually gain by invading Iraq 20-something years ago?
3: Well, look, I mean, in my opinion, we didn't gain a whole lot. I mean, we went in there in March 2003 to get rid of Saddam Hussein for his supposed weapons of mass destruction, which obviously did not pan out to be the case. He had no weapons of mass destruction. The mission over the years changed from overthrowing a dictator to, you know, installing Western-style democracy in Baghdad. And essentially what we had as the years went by was an ever-growing insurgency by the former regime and by al-Qaeda, you know, a collection of Shia militias funded by Iran that challenged the U.S. occupation there. And it essentially became a civil war that American troops were in the middle of for years. If you ask me, you know, what did we gain? It was not a whole lot. We replaced a dictatorship with, I guess you can call it, a quasi-democracy that sometimes functions properly, many times doesn't, and is at the beholden of the Iranians next door, or at least a part of the democracy in Baghdad is beholden to the Iranians next door. So, big picture, it's not great. The dividends were pretty paltry.
2: Iran is Shia. Iraq was Sunni. Saddam Hussein was Sunni. And a lot of people point to when Bremer fired all of the Sunni military and they basically melted into the mountains to become ISIS. Is that how you see a turning point in all this?
3: Oh, for sure. Well, 100%. I mean, all the historians that have looked at this war holistically have kind of looked at that critical decision back in May 2003, which less than 2 months after we invaded the country, where we basically threw out anybody who was associated with the former regime, from senior officials and bureaucrats to police on the streets, and we basically told them that from here on out, you're no longer a part of the Iraqi security services. That created, you know, over 200,000 angry armed men within 24 hours. So, you know, I mean, that decision was certainly the beginning of a very long history of just bad decision-making, poor assumptions, and we have what we have today. So that is certainly – Bremer's decision was certainly, I think, one of the top mistakes that the United States made in Iraq over a 20-plus year time span.
2: That Sunni militia, that Sunni military turned into ISIS. We now have the Houthis. We now have Shiite militias in Iraq. But what happened to ISIS? Are they still around in some way, shape, or form, or have they been, quote-unquote, completely taken out?
3: Well, I mean, the administration, of course, is saying that they've been completely defeated. I'm of the opinion that you really can't defeat terrorism as a theoretical matter. I mean, there's always going to be a terrorist group in Iraq or in Syria that are operating. And ISIS does still have a few hundred men in Iraq and several hundred in Syria based on the Pentagon's latest assessments that I think were released a couple weeks ago. But, you know, I mean, compare to that end strength to what they had, you know, 10 plus years ago when they were boasting 30,000 troops, essentially 30,000 troops and taking over a third of Iraq and a third of Syria. They aren't defeated in the classical sense of the word, but I think, you know, compared to what they were 10 years ago, they've been depleted to the point where the administration has decided that it is time to finally pull out after 23 years of just, like I said, poor assumptions and kind of move on to the next objective.
2: Yeah, I don't know what the right answer is. I don't think anybody knows what the right answer is now. But what happens now? Because there wasn't much of a military force there. I guess the last 2,500 soldiers have now left. But right. Did we do the dirty work for Iran? Now, is Iran going to be able to run roughshod over Iraq? And is Iraq in a position to fight back against Iran and some of their militias?
3: You know, to be honest, McGraw, I think the Iranians are already running roughshod in Iraq, even with the U.S. presence. The Iranians have played a very smart game in Iraq over the last 10 to 15 years, which is essentially, you know, revolves around arming and funding militia groups that are tied to the state, funding certain politicians that are running for office. So they have their hands at pretty much every level of the Iraqi political system. And that was occurring even when we had, you know, 10,000 plus American troops in Iraq, special forces going door to door, trying to take out ISIS across the country. So I think right now it's just this withdrawal, this American withdrawal, I think is just a decision that Trump made, saying we need to kind of like move past this episode of a quote unquote forever war. The Iranians, I think, have won the battle in Iraq, and I think they won it a long time ago. So I don't think this decision really is just a confirmation of that in my mind.
2: Is Iraq more or less of a satellite a country for Iran? I mean, is it just wholly owned by Iran? Is it a proxy state for Iran? How much power does Iran have in Iraq?
3: It's considerable. I mean, I wouldn't call it a proxy state because there are elements in the Iraqi security forces. Particularly, you know, the Iraqi Counterterrorism Service that was trained pretty widely by the Pentagon and U.S. Special Operations Forces, that would prefer to have a normal relationship with both Iran and the United States. So I wouldn't be too general and say it's a proxy state, but I would say that the Iranians, certainly in terms of economics and politics and the fact that they dictate a lot of the terms to militias in that country, some of which are technically under the authority of the Iraqi government, at least on paper, they certainly have a significant amount of influence relative to other countries in the region.
2: The Iraqi political infrastructure, the political leaders, are they Shia?
3: It's a mix. I mean, the majority of them are Shia, and that's largely a reflection of the population. The majority of Iraqis are Shia. So it's based on demographics and sectarian outlook. We have Kurdish Iraqis, we have Shia Iraqis and Sunni Iraqis all involved in the system. But the major powers, the major power and the major positions are largely held by the Shia.
2: I'm sorry, is there any functioning democracy? Are there any functioning elections? Is there any way the citizens of Iraq could actually vote in their own leaders in any way, shape, or form?
3: I think so. I mean, they hold elections quite frequently. And as far as I can tell, you know, from all the international mediators that have been involved in running those elections, they've registered them as pretty accurate in terms of, you know, counting the ballots. So there isn't any widespread fraud going on. The question here is, even if people are elected, are they going to do the job properly? Are they going to serve the Iraqi people as a whole, or are they going to serve their constituency, the people that put them in, right?
2: Yeah.
3: And there's and the special interest groups, very similar to what the United States has in certain circumstances.
2: Daniel DePetris, our guest, he is a fellow at the Defense Priorities, is a foreign policy think tank based in Washington, D.C. You also read him in the Chicago Tribune as a syndicated foreign affairs columnist. Now that the troops are gone, is there any worry that Iran will feel more emboldened and start to have more control or try and gain more control in Iraq because now the U.S. is nowhere in sight?
3: I mean, there's always a risk that that happens. I know the Iranians were thrilled by the fact that the United States left Iraq finally. You had a lot of Iraqis, both on the street and in political office, who were thrilled. But you know what? There's a lot of Americans right now that are thrilled that we're out of Iraq, right? So it's sort of the strange situation where we're on opposite sides, but we both agree that withdrawing from Iraq was the correct move. You know, the Iranians are going to paint this as a win. I think the Americans are probably going to paint it as a win, too, just because, you know, we're getting out of a quagmire that we've been in for over two decades.
2: Yeah, no, I mean, you're right. I mean, it's a situation where it's bizarre beyond belief, considering we're now at war with Iran and we're leaving Iraq, which is benefiting Iran in all the strange ways. We did their bidding for them. We helped hand deliver Iraq to them in some way, shape or form because of the last 20 years of our policy.
3: I think that's correct. I mean, as bad and horrible of a human being Saddam Hussein was, and there's no question that he was a horrible human being, he was the Arab world's traditional check on Iranian influence in the Middle East. And so much so that previous American administrations, going back to Ronald Reagan, actually supported the Iraqis against the Iranians at some point. So, yeah, we removed the bulwark, and now the Iranians have taken advantage of it. You're absolutely correct.
2: You know, it's amazing that the invasion of Kuwait, right? We're still dealing with the after effects of the invasion of Iraq into Kuwait and how that went sideways. And President Bush went in there and kicked him out of Kuwait, but didn't go to Baghdad, right? Threaded that needle to keep Saddam Hussein there as the counterweight to Iran. Once you took that counterweight away, Iran became more powerful, and it's more or less like our own policy boomeranged against us when it was ultimately said and done.
3: Seems like that happens a lot in the Middle East, McGraw. You know, it seems like the United States doesn't really know what it's doing in that region of the world. going even before the war in Iraq, I mean, it's just one horror story after another. And you would think at one point you would have U.S. officials actually looking themselves in the mirror and questioning their assumptions and whether or not, you know, whether or not we're actually making correct decisions for that region of the world.
2: Or read a history book or two.
3: Exactly.
2: Yeah. What happens now? I got about a minute yet left to Daniel. What happens now? What are you looking at now long term when it comes to Iraq? What are you paying attention to?
3: Well, I think for the United States, the one thing that they want in Iraq, of course, to keep ISIS from regenerating, right? And I think, you know, the Trump administration and whoever comes after the Trump administration, that's going to be their primary objective in Iraq. It's not going to be making sure that their democratic systems are functioning properly. It's going to be like the hard security core interests that the United States has in that country. I think that's correct because, you know, we've learned over the last 23 years in Iraq that grand ambitions are kind of a recipe for failure and hubris. So, I mean, that's what I'm worried about, whether they stray from that very narrow objective. If they do, then we could very well be talking, you know, 5-10 years down the line, having more American troops in that country. I hope that's not the case. So that's what I'll be focusing on over the next in months and years to come. For sure.
2: Daniel DePetris is our guest, fellow at the Defense Priorities. It's a foreign policy think tank based in Washington, D.C., also a syndicated foreign affairs columnist, including at the Chicago Tribune. Daniel, good stuff. Thanks for checking in on a busy night.
3: Thank you so much for having me.
2: You got it. America announces that the last of the American troops have pulled out of Iraq. 2,500 have now gone. It's been a long time coming. Back in March of 2023, we initially invaded the country, and now we sit in October of 2026. It was a long time. What did we get for all of that? Something the elected officials, historians, and Americans will be debating for years to come. America at Night, back in a moment.
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2: This story of this Fly Dubai flight is unbelievable from earlier today. Two pilots were aboard the plane taking a ride to fly the next flight. Luckily, they were on board. The one pilot, the co-pilot, tried to stab the pilot, stabbed him repeatedly. The plane went into a free fall. Passengers broke into the cockpit, took the co-pilot out, then with the pilot bleeding, took the pilot out, brought him to the back of the plane, and these two civilians tried to actually fly the plane until the pilots, who were sitting in the plane, got to the front and relieved the civilians from trying to fly the plane. They then put out a distress symbol, and they were able to land the plane safely. Holy mackerel, what an unbelievable story. The plane lost more than 15,000 feet of altitude in less than a minute. The videos that are coming out of this thing are unbelievable. Most of the passengers, about 170 of them, almost all of them were Israeli, and many of them were children. They're all safe and accounted for. Four Americans were on the plane. All four were traveling on their Israeli passports. The Saudi officials, since the plane landed in Saudi Arabia, get the first crack at interviewing all the passengers. They say that the co-pilot deliberately tried to crash the plane. They said they don't have a theory as to why the co-pilot attacked the pilot or the motive. But what an unbelievable story. And to drop 15,000 feet in a matter of a minute, the videos that are coming out of this are nothing short of just incredible. An incredible above-air rescue from the civilians who took matters into their own hands. And luckily, everybody landed safely. What a unbelievable story this is, as we're starting to find out more. We can talk about that in hour number three with open phone calls. Stay right there. I can't get enough of this Save College Football Act, which is basically to save everybody but the players who play college football. We'll get into that in a minute. America at Night, back in a moment.
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2: Well, we are in the beginnings of what is shaping up to be a great college football season. All sorts of predictions about the playoffs and expanding playoffs, and college football has never been healthier. And that's why I find it interesting that the United States Senate and the Congress want to pass a bill called Save College Football. And the Senate passed it. It's got some questions in the House, but this is the topic of conversation. Everyone's talking about it, and quite frankly, I can't get enough of it. Bill Bender is going to join us here. He has spent over a decade at the Sporting News. He is considered one of the nation's most respected beat writers and columnists. He's also the former president of the Football Writers Association of America. Bill Bender of the Sporting News joins us. Bill, welcome to America at Night. Thanks for joining us.
24: Hey, thank you so much for having me on. It's an honor, and I appreciate it.
2: You got it. Let's talk about this Save College Football Act. Where do you come down on this thing? Are you for it, against it, or are you somewhere in the middle?
24: Well, I try to be somewhere in the middle. I see the good in it. But a lot of these things that we've talked about, and you mentioned it, there have been so many sweeping changes in college football over the last 5 to 10 years since I've been covering the sport, you know, ranging from the expansion of the playoff to NIL, the transfer portal. And I think some of the measures, the 5 for 5, 5 years eligibility, NIL, good for the game. The transfer portal, I like the idea of one free transfer. I like the idea that a coach can't leave. I watch a lot of NFL. I think where we're going to get stuck and perhaps get stuck in the house is this idea of a student athlete not having a voice in terms of collective bargaining. And I think, you know, you picture the NFL without an NFLPA or the MLB without an MLBPA, and it just doesn't fly. And now that money's being thrown around to the student athletes, I do think they deserve a voice. So that's like the middle ground where I like a lot of it. Some of it, you know, they're going to have to work that out, and it's probably going to be contentious in the House as a result.
2: I don't understand, why is it so hard for the everyone to agree that the players need a voice, and why can't they come together or form some sort of association or a union, hire representation, and then have a seat at the table to then figure it all out? Why is that so hard?
24: Well, I think then in some ways you have to make them employees of the university. And that's a little bit different than, say, when I was working for the school newspaper way back when at Ohio University, right? Mm-hmm. These guys are making a little bit more money than that. And I think that's a piece of it. And then the other piece is this idea of, you know, $48 million or so to the schools. Well, and you're a St. Louis guy, right?
2: Sure.
24: Is that correct?
2: Yes.
24: Okay, so I assume, are you a baseball guy?
2: I'm a baseball guy, but I'm a huge college football guy. Huskers all the way through and through. Bring back the option, but that's a whole other issue.
24: Hey, you're undefeated. So picture it that way, though. Then, you know, from a baseball standpoint, the Dodgers have a payroll that's significantly higher than, say, Cleveland. And you're asking Georgia and Ohio State and, you know, the Blue Bloods to have the same amount of money as, say, a lower school and a lower power four school, and they've built these advantages over years, you know? So I think we're all, so what kind of money are they going to put on top of that? And that's when you get into the talk about, is this sustainable or not? And I think a financial system, I love the idea of a college football with a salary cap, but I'd be naive to think certain schools aren't going to spend more money on top of that with NIL deals that would have to go through a clearinghouse.
2: Yeah, no, I get it, and I get that it's pure chaos. But here's where I come down on this. This is the first time now since college football began that the players are finally starting to understand what they're actually worth and to get paid for what they're worth. Everybody's been at the trough. The coaches, the administrators, the reporters, the TV networks, everybody.

0: or listen to the athletic director. But the players are finally starting to get what they want, and now we have to somehow fix college football.
1: Totally fair in every way. And, you know, in the early days of this, I had this debate with some of my colleagues, and it was, let's use Ohio State for an example, when they had, we can use Jeremiah Smith, best player in college football. And I was saying, I was having a hard time squaring that a college athlete would make more money than an NFL receiver, for example. But then what was getting explained to me back, and it made sense on some level, is does Jeremiah Smith mean more to Ohio State than pick a receiver for the 49ers, whatever? And I'm just thinking, well, maybe he does, because how many number four jerseys do you see on a Saturday in Columbus? How many, you mentioned Nebraska back in the 90s, the perfect player that I picture when we talk about NIL was Tommy Frazier.
0: Yeah.
1: Didn't go on to a great NFL career, but Nebraska fans still talk about him to this day, and I bet you see a couple 15s at Memorial Stadium. So I'm totally with that they should get money. You know, the idea of a salary cap for a college football roster is a little tricky because it's different than the NFL, because you can't cut guys during the season. So I do think they need to work that financial piece of it out, and that the student athletes absolutely deserve a say. And then on the flip side, with the amount of money being made, you said yourself, the game's healthy. I agree with that. I don't like the idea of playoff expansion, but that's just me. And I'm wondering, how do we preserve the regular season and some of those rivalries? That's in the Protect Act too, but it's just a different game now. You know, like, Nebraska doesn't play. Nebraska's in the Big Ten now. I watched Oregon and USC play a Big Ten game last weekend, and I was still wrapping my mind around it. It was weird to this day. I live in Columbus, by the way, right? So it's a weird world.
0: But all of that is to generate all of the conference expansion and the playoff expansion is for ESPN and Fox and the universities to make more money. And okay, great. You know, it's get big or die. Okay, fine. But the players now got to play more games, and he's still going to be restricted. These coaches can right? Jimbo Fisher's still making 70 something million dollars after being fired. No one says that's ruining college football. So I just find it, there's also, the old system's dead. The old system doesn't exist anymore, and we have to come to grips with that. And maybe there is a super conference. Maybe there is just a Big Ten and SEC, and that's the super conference. And then, you know, the rest of them are all Division One or Division Two, and maybe they have some form of, you know, the more traditional college. But to say that Ohio State and some of these other big boys somehow fit in college football of the 1970s and 80s, we're kind of lying to ourselves.
1: Yeah, you have to adjust to the settings. And I've had to adjust mine. As somebody that's grown up in the shadow of Ohio Stadium in the Shoe, and you think about, you know, my colleagues at work joke that the only game I care about is Ohio State and Michigan. There might be a hint of truth to that, but it has changed. The game has changed. It's money, it's facilities, you know, and I think with the amount of money and how the television deals are controlling the sport a little bit, there's no doubt about that. It has become a little bit of a TV show. And how many TV shows can you watch that you're going to still enjoy it, especially with the postseason? I think that's something to keep an eye on. I read something today that the television numbers are down a touch from last year. And I'm wondering, I think a piece of that is we don't have those huge non-conference games outside of Texas and Ohio State. And one thing that I don't know if it's good or bad for the health of the sport, the SEC and the Big Ten drive the bus. There's no doubt. And is that leaving everybody else out and leaving everybody else behind? And I think the Protect College Sports Act may address that on some level, because I don't know that everybody can keep up and play this way.
0: Yeah, I don't think so either. And that's why the old system's dead. And I think restricting player movement, I think it's unfair to the player, right? The coach leaves, the kid's already made one move, so he can't move again. I don't think that's very fair. I have a chance to go play at Ohio State, but I started off as a small Division One, and I already made the leap. Now I can't go. That's like telling a single A baseball player he can't jump two divisions in

0: in 2 years, right? I mean, if he can play and he has the opportunity, why are we going to squash that opportunity for that player? I just find it we're trying to somehow relive our glory years, and the people in Washington, D.C. really don't have the best interest of the players at heart. The players do, and the players should be allowed to sit in a room together and decide what's best for them and then hire representation, you know, have their agents, have their parents, have the whoever in the room with them guiding them. But ultimately, this is their sport, and they deserve a seat at the table.
1: Right, and I think there's going to be hitches along the way. It's not a mistake to model your sport after the most successful enterprise sports-wise in this country, which is the NFL. The differences are they do have an NFLPA. They do have a salary cap. They do have a reason to watch any one of those 32 teams, whether it's fantasy football or anything in between. I think with college football, the one thing with the portal is, and I do agree with this one on some level, I think you should get one free transfer. I think the second time, maybe you sit a year. I'm okay with that because it's a combo of the old way, the new way. As far as the coaches go, like last year when Lane Kiffin left for LSU in the middle of the season, right? Well, not in the middle, rivalry week. Then that got me thinking, yeah, I understand. When coaches have these 70, 50, 60, $70 million buyouts, that's something that needs fixed. That's the big strain right there. But I do think that rule in place where, you know, you can't hire another coach and all that kind of stuff, that makes sense. The Lane Kiffin rule makes sense, but that's also modeled after the NFL. I'm a big Green Bay fan. If they were to move on from Coach LaFleur, and I still think there's time for them to turn things around, they don't hire a new coach in the middle of the season. I will admit, last Thursday was brutal.
0: We all college football is great for the pomp and the circumstance and the tradition. And you mentioned the regular season mattered, and Ohio State, Michigan mattered, Nebraska, Oklahoma mattered. You know, those, they have de-emphasized those games for all sorts of reasons, for bigger conferences, for more TV money, for a bigger playoff. I mean, anytime they went to one versus two, and all of that has just been expanding playoffs, right? They had one versus two, then they had, then they only had four, then they have eight, now they have 12, now they want to go to 24. They're just bastardizing the regular season and killing the goose that laid the golden egg. My bottom line is the players need a seat at the table, and I don't think Washington should be saying that they're somehow speaking for the college kids. That's all.
1: And I would agree with that. And I think that's what's going to hang this up in the house a little bit. But like I said, the other things, I do agree with some of it. I was a little surprised that it passed the way that it did in the Senate by that amount in the vote. And I think what's happening with game day is you're seeing Nick Saban take some heat for politicking for the sports. I will say this about Nick Saban. I do think he does have what's in the best interest of college football as an ambassador. The problem is the detractors will roll their eyes and say, well, you weren't doing that when you play, you know, you were coaching at Alabama and hoarding all this NFL talent. And I would push back and say, no, he had some success when NIL happened. And I think it's just because of the stage he's on. So I don't have a problem with him campaigning for the bill. That's what he believes. He makes some really good points. I wonder if we are headed towards that Super League-type deal down the road where the 40 schools or so that can play this way, like I said earlier, end up doing it. And for me, I'm kind of torn between it because there's a point when you're watching Ohio State or Texas or Georgia beat somebody by 70, and I know they did that in the 1970s. It's kind of like, where's the entertainment value in this, especially with a four-hour college football game?
0: Right. No, it's the world's changing, and who knows if it'll just end up being a club sport, and you won't even have to go to school or pass classes, or you know, get eligible each year, and or the 5 year rule. Why just arbitrarily 5 years? Why not just, if you find a quarterback you like, have him be there for 10 years or 12 years? Right? Why is 5 years a magic number? Why do you have to go to the pros when you can make more money in college?
1: The 5 for 5 year rule kind of makes sense for me, though, because you can get in, do what you need to do. If you have a season ending injury, I think part of this COVID had a, the COVID year had a factor because you started to see 6th and 7th year players and man, how's a 26-year-old playing college football, that kind of thing. Right. But in a 5 for 5 setting, you ditch the red shirt. That's fine. And you get paid for 5 years. You know, one of the things we were hearing last year was like, take, for example, that kid that you could be a GA and be a coaches are losing coaches because you could be a GA, but you're making less money than maybe if you stay on another year in college and get an NIL deal and be a backup linebacker or whatever. You might be making more money in that situation. I don't have a problem with that. I just you wonder how you get that coaching career in football in the same way.
0: Yeah, it's a strange world we live in. Bill Bender, one of the best, Sporting News, covers college football, one of the most respected beat writers and columnists, also past president of the Football Writers Association of America. Bill, good stuff. Thanks for checking in. Hope to have you back at some point. We can talk college football on the field.
1: Hey, anytime. Thanks so much for having me on. Have a great week. Appreciate you.
0: You got it. Bill Bender with Sporting News talking about college sports. America at Night, back in a moment.
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0: The text line, text comments. We love the comments. We love the audience interaction. 1-844-2-McGraw, 1-844-262-4729. From the text line, wow, you lit up that topic. You must have provided the light for the whole entire block. And then this one came in from Florida. Eden in Florida writes, Daniel, an excellent guest, really knows his stuff. Great job, McGraw. Hey, thank you very much. It's nice of you to say. Yeah, he was good. I thought that was interesting. About the United States pulling out all of the troops from Iraq. I'm not for it or against it, obviously, right? It's a bone of contention. But after 20 years, what do we have to show for it? And did it not just boomerang against us? And now we just made Iran stronger by taking care of Saddam Hussein and the Sunnis, right? We just basically turned Iraq over to Iran, and now it is not a proxy, but certainly very friendly with Iran. And there's a whole bunch of Iranian-backed militias, Shiite militias, militias that are backed by Iran in Iraq. So after 20 years, what exactly did we get for our troubles? The billions, the lives, the angst, all of it. That's what we're talking about. If you missed it, it's up on the podcast. And how do you get the podcast? Any number of ways. You can get the podcast from finding out where all podcasts are. Also, when you sign up for our text club, text your name, 1-844-2-McGraw, 1-844-262-4729. Alex will send you a link. You sign up each day. You'll get the podcast. You hit the link and you can listen to the podcast. Our executive director is Alex. Our engineer tonight is Richard Good. I'm McGraw-Milhaven, and this is America.
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15: From ABC News, I'm Dave Packer. The status of Krista Pike, the 50-year-old woman scheduled to be put to death by the state of Tennessee Wednesday night, is unknown. Witnesses say a lethal injection was administered, and then they watched. What took place left reporter Tori Gessner from ABC affiliate WKRN confused.
16: We all looked at each other like she's still alive, or at least that's what I was thinking. 7:49, 3 minutes later, the curtains reopen. She's snoring very loudly at that point. And then they close again at 8:05, and they do not reopen. And we were escorted out.
15: While the witnesses were speaking, an ambulance was seen with flashing lights leaving the facility. Before Wednesday, Tennessee hadn't attempted the execution of a woman in over 200 years. An alleged terror plot on a flight bound for Israel thwarted. The captain was allegedly stabbed by the co-pilot, who then tried to crash the plane. As the plane plunged, several passengers and crew members burst into the cockpit to take down the attacker and managed to land the plane safely in Saudi Arabia. Passenger Amog Atali.
17: I have to say that we had a very, very warm welcoming from the Saudi Arabians. They had medical team. And food, and whatever we needed.
15: The alleged attacker is also being questioned there. Defense Secretary Pete Hegseth told service members woke culture is no longer welcome.
18: The ideological clowns are out. The patriotic cowboys are in, with testosterone testing on top.
15: Along with BMI and fitness tests and no transgender service members. 23 years after the U.S. invaded Iraq, the White House announcing it completed its withdrawal from the country. American troops leaving their last remaining bases following their mission to defeat ISIS. President Trump calling the Iraq War a bad decision and a quagmire. You're listening to ABC News.
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21: 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This product is not intended to diagnose, treat, cure, or prevent any disease.
15: A source confirms to ABC News that the Federal Trade Commission has opened an investigation into the safety of AI systems, including Anthropic and OpenAI. Murder charges in the murder case of a New York Times executive.
24: The two 77-year-olds who each reportedly took turns shooting are now officially charged with murder, personal use of a firearm causing death, and the special circumstance of lying in wait. They're accused of killing their son-in-law, 40-year-old Jonathan McKenzie, in a sports complex parking lot in Dublin, California last weekend. New details are emerging that McKenzie was transgender, and court documents claim he had suffered abuse as a transgender man at the hands of the two elderly suspects and their daughter. He and their daughter had been going through a contentious divorce. Alex Stone, ABC News.
15: Senator Tim Scott has introduced a bill that he says aims to bring more TV and film production back to the U.S.
1: To qualify for the 20% tax credit, 75% of the payroll and production has to be done in America to qualify for that. So there are some stringent guidelines that are embedded in the bill to make sure that you break through the threshold.
15: The South Carolina Republican is leading the effort on the bill, along with Senator Adam Schiff, a California Democrat. Scientists say Switzerland's glaciers lost more than 5% of their ice this year amid Europe's record-breaking heat wave. It's still not as much as the losses seen in 2022. One upside, they say glacier melt contributes to easing summer water shortages. Dave Packer, ABC News.
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2: Right there, we've got a New York Times bestselling author coming up. He has a new book out called The God Test. And he's done a deep dive into artificial intelligence from a think tank perspective, from a sort of a theoretical perspective. It's an interesting conversation that and couldn't be any more timely now with all this talk about AI. The good, the bad, and the ugly. We'll talk with Robert Wright, who is a New York Times bestselling author, in just a couple minutes. From the text line, this one's from Alabama. How come you haven't talked about Eric Schmidt tonight? Here's another one from Florida. What do you think of Eric Schmidt? And then here's one from Kansas. How come you're afraid to talk about Eric Schmidt? So here's my two cents about Eric Schmidt. By the way, apparently the latest on the Eric Schmidt story is that there are now reporting coming out that he got the text messages from the Department of Justice, but the Department of Justice warned him and his staff saying, hey, here are these text messages, but they're unvetted. You have to sort of, you got to study these things. We don't know what these things mean or whatever else. So here they are. Here's the raw form of them. But you need to do a little due diligence to make sure, you know, you know what you're talking about. So apparently he was warned, didn't heed the warnings. Here's my take on the Eric Schmidt debacle from yesterday. And I said this today on the morning show, and I was vilified as a liberal. And then, of course, all day long, all of these conservatives came up and said the same exact thing I said. So take it for what it's worth. Even Britt Hume from Fox News is calling out Eric Schmidt. Here's what I think. Why in the world would you put Jack Smith center stage in front of cameras 3 weeks before a midterm election? Why would you do that as a Republican Party? You gave him the platform to say that President Trump is guilty of all sorts of things, and we were going to charge him. And why would you do that? Who was the rocket scientist? Who was the PR wizard who did that? That is just sheer stupidity on the Republicans. Why would you do that? You've got everybody talking about gas prices and the war and inflation and interest rates. And let's pour gasoline on the fire by getting a prosecutor up there to tell the American public that he thinks President Trump was guilty of all sorts of crimes. What? Okay, that's one. Two, Eric Schmidt. What I don't understand about this, he says we have these text messages where we've got him red-handed. We've got you in Atlanta. Ha ha. It was Colonel Mustard with the candlesticks in the study. We got you. Right? And he shows these text messages that have absolutely nothing to do with Atlanta or a Hawks game or Fannie Willis or anything. But he's got a big placard blown up with text messages that have nothing to do with anything. And then a big picture of Fannie Willis. We caught you. You caught him doing what? Sitting in section 109? What? So I don't understand the logic. Yes, it was embarrassing. Yes, he didn't. The staff or him or whoever didn't do the due diligence to actually close the circle. But what were you trying to do? Because it doesn't make any sense. You wanted to somehow connect him to Fannie Willis. So you threw up text messages about him sitting in section 109. How was that any connection between him and Fannie Willis? What was he trying to do? I know he was sort of auditioning for the role of VP for J.D. Vance, but I don't quite get it. And the Republicans, shame on them, man. They should be smarter than that. 3 weeks before an election, you have Jack Smith sit in front of every camera in the known free world and tell everybody how corrupt Donald Trump is. I would expect the Democrats to do that. Why would the Republicans do that? Makes zero sense. So that's, speaking of sense, those are my two. And we can talk about it next hour. When we come back, hey, the text line asked for it, so I gave you what I thought. If Britt Hume agrees with me, I feel like I'm in pretty good company from Fox News. All right, stay right there. We're going to talk AI with somebody who has done a deep dive into it. Talk about his new book, America at Night. Back in a moment.
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9: Probably one of the most important conversations around, and that is artificial intelligence, and none better to talk about it is our next guest, who is a Pulitzer Prize finalist and a best-selling author. He has a brand new book out called The God Test, Artificial Intelligence and the Coming Cosmic Reckoning. Robert Wright, welcome to America at Night. Thanks for joining us.
10: Well, thanks for having me, McGraw.
9: So this is a perfect conversation to have with you because of the book and the time and the moment. Give us a sense of what is the premise of the God Test? What did you want to write about?
10: Well, I wanted to, first of all, write about this AI revolution, which is called the deep learning revolution, which has been gathering force for a few years in a way that a layperson can't understand, because I don't think many people yet understand, you know, how these machines work to the extent that we understand that at all. And by the way, even the people who build them don't entirely understand what's going on inside them. But I also think that people don't yet fully understand kind of how much power is behind the AI revolution. In other words, why it is that we're seeing such rapid advance, and in my view, we'll continue to see rapid advance along various domains. I've spent a lifetime writing about kind of technical subjects for a lay audience, and I've intermittently written about AI. I mean, you know, as I say in the book, back in 1983, not that I'm old enough for this to be true, but it is a fact, I'm afraid, that in 1983 I interviewed Geoffrey Hinton, who's now called the godfather of AI, for a piece I wrote about AI. So I've been following the field for a while, on and off, and this latest thing, this revolution, is finally something that I can say is huge in its implications. And I didn't feel that way about AI during my previous periods of writing about it.
9: I think the people who are behind AI have done a terrible job explaining it, or people have had a hard time understanding it. They keep throwing out words like it's going to ruin the world, it's going to save the world, without any sort of backing up or explanation to all of it. So let me ask you this question. Are you optimistic? Are you pessimistic? Where are you on the spectrum?
10: Well, I think things could go very badly or very well, and it depends on how we handle it. And I talk in the book about how I do think we need to handle it, but I'm afraid that I can't entirely dismiss the doom scenarios of various kinds. I mean, first of all, you know, there can be just kind of concrete non-sci-fi impacts that are very kind of dislocating, you know, having to do with jobs, its effect on our personal lives, how we rear our children, how it impacts education, and so on. But also, if you look at the sci-fi scenarios where we lose control of the technology and eventually, you know, it's running the show, I started off as a skeptic. And in fact, I don't know, a little more than 10 years ago, I interviewed on my podcast the guy who's now called the Doomer in Chief, Eliezer Yudkowsky, who's been for some time sketching these sci-fi scenarios and is a smart guy. But if you went back and listened to the conversation I had with him, you'd realize I was skeptical. I was saying, like, wait, why would AI seek power? You know, it's not, it didn't evolve like humans did and have these particular reasons for wanting social status and influence and power. So why would it be like us in this regard? And, you know, when I listened to all the arguments and appraised, you know, the latest version of the technology, the things we've seen over the last 2-3 years, I came away thinking, I'm afraid we cannot rule this out. We do have to be careful. I'm not sure the way Eliezer is that if we don't step on the brakes completely very soon, we will all wind up dead. But it's one of various kind of disturbing scenarios we can't rule out, and is, I think, reason to go slower than we've been going.
9: Robert Wright is our guest. The book is called The God Test, Artificial Intelligence and Our Coming Cosmic Reckoning. Why The God Test as the title of the book? Explain to me.
10: Well, it has more than one meaning. First of all, people like Elias Yudkowsky think we are on the way to building a super intelligence that would have the capacity to govern the planet and might wind up doing that with our permission in a way that works out well or without it. And, you know, if it's the case that we're building a true super intelligence with awesome powers, and that seems to be the direction we're heading in, one test we face is, you know, if it's going to have godlike powers, let's build a good god, right? Let's, this is called the alignment challenge in AI, you know, aligning it with our values and interests. Yeah, it would be great to do a good job of that. One test is, can we do it? Can we build a good god that's compatible with our own flourishing and happiness and liberties? There's a second meaning of the God test, which has to do with my argument that if we're going to navigate the AI revolution in good shape, we're going to have to do so as a global community, you know, like it or not. There may be nations out there you don't like, and you may think it's impossible to get on better terms with them. But my reading of the technology is that there are just too many things about it that make our national security depend on coordinating with, cooperating with other nations, including the other AI superpower, China. And, you know, if we're going to be a global community and get past all of these wars that we have a tendency to have throughout the history of our species, I think it's going to take, you know, a kind of a moral upgrade. I think we're all going to have to get a little better at looking at things from the point of view of others, including adversaries. And I don't just mean Americans. I mean, you know, people in those adversarial nations. And that's a kind of a moral challenge. And it's the kind of test that in many religious traditions, a God would give. I mean, if you look at the Old Testament, you know, you see God saying at various times, yes, salvation is possible, meaning salvation for the society, for the Israelites. But you're going to have to up your moral game. You're going to have to align yourself with moral right. So I think in some sense, this is the kind of test a God would give. So those are the two main meanings of the title.
9: Here's what I don't understand about AI. I've heard all the gloom and doom, but and you sort of touched on it there. Why can't they program these machines to have morals and or morality and say, you're not going to break the law, you're not going to hack into things, you're not going to do harm? Why can't they sort of program that in?
10: They try, but there are a couple of problems. One is, as I said, we don't totally understand what's going on inside them. I mean, we used to think, most people thought back in the 80s when I started writing about this, although Jeffrey Hinton, the now anointed godfather of AI, did not believe this, and he turned out to be right. But most people thought that in order to build machines as intelligent as us, we'd need to understand kind of our own thinking, and then we would transplant all of that into the machine with kind of line-by-line programming. It turned out to be more, well, and in a way less complicated than that, in the sense that we don't have to have the understanding to set in motion a training process, which in some ways is kind of like evolution. It builds a brain. We didn't really need to understand what's going on inside the brain we're building, and we still don't. That's part of the problem. The other problem is what the market wants, especially like corporate customers that will pay a lot of money for good AI. They want autonomous machines. In other words, they want things that will be like the workers they're going to replace. You know, you give them a task, you give them a goal, and however complicated it may be, however long it may take, they'll get there. They run into an obstacle, they work around it. You know, they're like people in terms of how creatively they pursue goals. Well, when you build a machine that can do that, that just complicates the task of anticipating everything it might do along the way and keep it from doing that. So those are the two, that's the short version of the two reasons that this so-called alignment problem is proving to be very challenging.
9: So really the question is, ultimately for you philosophers and thinkers, is can the scientists program humanity into the software?
10: Well, we thought, I mean, in a sense, I hesitate to embrace the word programming because it just, it turned out it's not like regular programming. But yes, they would like to build a kind of a conscientious version of a human mind into the machine. On the other hand, if you ask, you know, well, can we make it just like us? I'm not sure you'd want that, right? Because people do break laws. People do break rules. Some people at least do pursue power ruthlessly. And that's actually part of the challenge, okay? So it trains on data that humans generated, and then it goes through, you know, further stages in the training that lead it to kind of, in various ways, be like humans. And, you know, when you ask what kind of AI agent would I want representing me, right? What does the market want? You'll realize that actually you don't want a completely honest agent. Like if it's negotiating for you, you don't want it to say, you know, frankly, Bob doesn't have any other options than you, right? There are no alternatives. You've got him by the throat. He'll pay whatever you say, right? You would like an agent. That's not what human negotiators do. Human agents act as if you're in the driver's seat, you know, the person they're representing. So right there, you see a place where the market, it doesn't really want an honest AI. It wants an AI that will shade the truth in the direction of the person it's representing. So, you know, and you could say that that's a version of making it like a human, right? You're making it like a human agent. But is that good if it has this tendency to, in a sense, mislead? Couldn't that, in a certain context, go awry? So these are some of the complexities that you get when you combine this kind of weird version of the technology of AI with the various things that the market wants in an AI.
9: That is Robert Wright, best-selling author of Why Buddhism, is out with a brand new book called The God Test. America at Night, back in a moment.
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9: Robert Wright has written a brand new book called The God Test, Artificial Intelligence and Our Coming Cosmic Reckoning. Robert, let's talk about the money. They are spending unbelievable amounts of money when it comes to artificial intelligence and data centers. How in the world are they ever going to make their money back?
10: That is a big question. I do think the AI bubble could burst, as some people say, but I don't think that will be the end of the technology. I mean, in other words, the business model of all the people building the data centers could run into trouble, but that doesn't mean the technology ceases to advance. I think the only way to keep it from advancing enduringly or slow it down enduringly is for us to choose to do that and do it through, you know, governmental levers and so on. I mean, if you remember if like me, you're old enough to remember the dot-com crash in 2000, right? There was a lot of investment in World Wide Web stuff, and then it just crashed. But the World Wide Web didn't stop. It kept going. I mean, there were companies that had gotten over their skis, and they suffered. And we have a similar thing now. You can imagine. I mean, I can imagine the business model of Anthropic and OpenAI, the two leading American AI companies, not working out because, cheaper models are being developed all the time that are only like 6 months behind their frontier models that they're charging a lot of money for. And this is one reason they have to keep racing ahead. They have to stay ahead of the cheaper models that are following them. And that's one reason, you know, for all their talk recently of a possible slowdown, that's not something that, in terms of profit, they really want. So, I mean, you're right. They're in a precarious position. They could crash and burn. The data center investment thing could crash for the time being, but in the long run, I just think there's huge power behind this technology, in part because it is getting cheaper and cheaper very fast. And so if we want to control it, we're going to have to step in and do it, you know, as people, you know, put the pressure on the politicians and the companies. And as I said, ultimately coordinate with other countries, because one thing the American companies will say is we can't slow down because of China. So you've got to do a certain amount of coordinating with other countries in the long run, however challenging that is, I think, if you want to get a grip on this.
9: It sort of reminds me, Robert Wright, the author of the book, The God Test. I have a friend who is a restaurateur, a very successful restaurateur, and he tells me all the time, I never buy anything the first time. I always wait for the restaurant to fail, and that's when I buy all of the material. Let some other idiot pay full price for the fryer and the stove and the tables and the chairs. I'll buy it secondhand from the guy, clean up, and make a deal.
10: That's good advice in all realms, I think. You know, right now there are increasingly very cheap models that are as good as the best model was, you know, 6 months ago, which is pretty impressive. They're advancing very fast. We're getting to the point where you can download one of these so-called open source models, and open source is a whole challenge I won't get into in depth, but they're basically free, and you can download them on you know, consumer hardware. I mean, Not the biggest and best of the open source models, but it's getting to the point with a $2,000 Mac Mini, you can have a pretty good model in your house, and that means nobody's monitoring it. You can do what you want, and that poses risks, because it means it's going to be harder to know if somebody's trying to build a bioweapon with it somewhere, if somebody's going to launch a major cyber attack. So the open source thing, it keeps the models cheap. That's good, but it poses risks that we all need to talk about.
9: Let's talk about the upside of this, Robert Wright, the author of The God Test. Where is the payoff in all of this? No one's been able to they say it's going to revolutionize the world, but they don't really explain it. Explain to me how this is going to revolutionize the world and how we're all going to benefit from it.
10: Well, people who have used it to learn about things they don't know much about may already be familiar with how kind of impressive it can be in that regard, because the so-called hallucination problem is getting to be less and less. So if you just want to know about, like, what are the theories about the collapse of the Roman Empire, or I mean, just the other day I was out and I looked at a plant in my yard, and I turned to my camera and, on my smartphone, and I asked,

0: good things that it can bring. But I do think that if it continues to proceed full speed ahead, the disruptive effect, in the bad sense of the word disruptive, not in the Silicon Valley sense, but the like destabilization of society, the disorientation of people trying to grapple with it, people who lose their jobs, I just think the collective impact at the current velocity is dangerous. And we just need to slow down, talk about this. And that's possible. We know how to slow down. You just need to pause. The large training runs, those are very conspicuous. We would know whether they were or weren't pausing, even in China, because they are such big things that consume so much power. That is possible. And if you did that and just said, well, let's just give, spend a year seeing what we can do with the current models in terms of application, you would still see real progress. Companies would put it to use, and at the expense of some workers, frankly, but they would gain in efficiency and productivity. Individuals would find new uses. You wouldn't have to worry about continued progress if you just stopped the big training runs for a while, just to pause, that create the new generations of AI models.
1: You would need everybody to sign on for that, wouldn't you? You'd also need China to agree to that and all the world powers, or no?
0: You would, but the only, I mean, look, it's only in America that the true frontier models are being created. China is the other place that deserves the name AI superpower. You would need to coordinate something with China. I mean, you would want coordination with them. And I don't think we're there yet. I don't think we could tomorrow get an agreement, but the conversation is starting. Trump has initiated an AI dialogue with China that seems to be continuing. And I just think we need to expand and deepen the conversation because I think China, although it doesn't have exactly our set of concerns right now, I think increasingly, as AI develops there as well as here, we're going to share more concerns as countries. And it's going to be in both of our interests to keep things under control.
1: Simon Schuster is the publisher. The author is Robert Wright. He's our guest. The book is called The God Test. Recently, I was reading a story, I don't know, Wall Street Journal, New York Times, whatever it was, about a professor at a major university. And he was rethinking his whole career because why write a paper? Why force students to write papers when AI can write it for them? When they get out into the job, right, world, the AI is going to do their work for them. What is the future of college and or studying if there's a box next to my desk that I can answer any question and it has it already there for me?
0: This is what I mean. This is one of the profound challenges that we can eventually adapt to, but we don't know how to do it quite yet. It's going to take time. That's why we need to slow down. I mean, as for the challenge of education, first of all, if you're a professor, you would be right to wonder what you're going to be good for. If, the ideal when I was in college was, man, I wish I had a one-on-one session with this professor, because then all the questions that occur during lecture to me, I could ask and the professor would respond. That would be a much more efficient way for me to learn, but obviously the professor can't afford to do that. Well, increasingly these machines can do that, and it makes you wonder, like, okay, what exactly is a professor for? And then the other side you alluded to is like, what are the students supposed to do? I mean, the there's pretty good software now for detecting essays that come in that were just generated by AI without a lot of further change. So that's in principle a soluble problem. You can also have them take their exams the old-fashioned way. You just come in, they're not online. You give them paper. They write the answer to the questions they haven't seen before. You can kind of adapt to that. But then there's also the question of, well, how do you prepare students for the coming economy, right? Like, what jobs will be left for them? Some people would say, well, look, if AI can do the writing, then that's not something you need to make them good at anyway, because we're not going to need people who can do that. Now, I'm not sure that's true, but it's a good example of the complexity of the issue. Now, again, AI does have the potential to make learning, cheaper, especially in places where people aren't getting good education right now. So there's potential upside, But this is just, education is one small

0: sector, well, not small, but it's one sector where you can see that we need to think this thing through, muddle through with trial and error and so on, and that's going to take time. And I think right now things are moving too fast.
1: Yeah, interesting. Robert Wright, the book is called The God Test: Artificial Intelligence and the Coming Cosmic Reckoning. So are you of the philosophy that all technology will destroy some jobs, but create more jobs in areas that we haven't even imagined yet?
0: Traditionally, that's been true. I mean, we've always found enough jobs. The Industrial Revolution happened, and we found enough jobs. And, the personal computer revolution happened. So there were certain kinds of, secretarial work that were no longer necessary. Still, we found jobs for people. This is the first time that I think there's reason to wonder. One way, and a lot of people are saying this is the first time that so many people are saying, I don't think, including experts are saying, I'm not sure we're going to be able to find the jobs. And one way to put the challenge is, what is it you think that what economically valuable thing are humans going to be able to do in 5 years that you think these machines aren't going to be able to do? Now, there are people who are still saying, I don't think they're that impressive. I don't think they'll be able to do this or that. I personally think, people making that argument, you're actually hearing that particularly on the left, although not as much. I think they're kind of getting the picture. I personally think, these people just aren't paying attention. If that was a defensible view a couple of years ago, maybe, but if you're really working with this stuff and you imagine, well, what if there's another 2 years of advance like the last two? It does get to be hard to say, like, well, what's going to be left for humans? I don't mean there won't be any humans who aren't in charge of a bunch of AIs or at the very top of a corporate hierarchy or near there. The question is, are there going to be enough jobs for, most people? And it's just not clear that the answer is yes. That's one of many things we need to think through. And yeah, and either try to slow things down even more or at least come up with policies that give people not just, sustenance, not just enough money to live on, but, a way to have a meaningful life, right? Because work can be a tremendous source of meaning. It's a source of, community, your fellow workers, that's important. And one related thing, by the way, is the way AI has the potential to divide us and reduce the amount of need we have for each other. I mean, every day still, I ask, I think, well, who would know the answer to this? Like, who would know how to solve this plumbing problem? Who would know the answer to this obscure intellectual question? I mean, and I think, oh, wait, I don't need a person. The AI can do it. And, traditionally, one of the fundamental bonds that have held communities together is that people needed each other for information. And so there is, I think, a danger that we get walled off, into little cocoons. It's not inevitable. It's just another one of the challenges.
1: Yeah, that's actually a really interesting point. Robert Wright, the book is called The God Test. So ultimately, in the end, are you optimistic or are you pessimistic?
0: Well, I'm not an optimist by nature. So,
1: Okay.
0: I go into a, I should admit, okay, at the end of, I go into a situation looking for things to worry about. That said, I do try to always figure out, once I'm worrying, a path that will lead to a good outcome. I try to sketch that out in the book. I do think it's gonna require, work from all of us, work of a good kind, work that can make our own lives better. By work, I mean, as I said, getting better at looking things from other people's point of view and less inclined to get into needless conflicts. And we all get into those in our daily lives. We all, I personally, still sometimes send the irate email when I just shouldn't press send, right? And I think, we're going to need to be more cohesive as a national society to get through this. And I think we're going to need to be more cohesive as a global community. And I think if we all do the things that are conducive to that, and by the way, there are ways that AI can help with this, which I lay out, I think we'll find it makes our own lives better anyway.
1: I hate to tell you this, but you kind of sound like an optimist, so I don't want to ruin your vibe for you.
0: I must have done something wrong. I take back whatever I said that let me sound like that.
1: Robert Wright, the God Test. Before we let you go, we got a you're back by popular demand. You were getting ready for the interview. You told me you were on the Jim Bohannon show years ago.
0: That's right. In 1988, my first book, Three Scientists and Their Gods, which, by the way, quoted the late computer scientist Ed Fredkin is saying, I think our mission is to create artificial intelligence. I had forgotten he said that until I went back. Anyway, yes, I was on the Jim Bohannon show, which is, as you know, connected in the lineage, in the ancestral lineage to the Larry King show.
1: Sure.
0: The guest host was a great guy named Dirk Van. I had a great conversation. I still remember it. He was encouraging me to really light it up, you know, and energizing me. I think maybe that could have been my very first experience on radio, or at least live radio, and it was a great experience.
1: Yeah, I never met Dirk Van, but I was always a big fan of Dirk Van. So Robert Wright, back by popular demand on the Larry King, Jim Bohannon show here, America at Night. The book is called The God Test, Where All Books Are Sold, Artificial Intelligence, and Our Coming Cosmic Reckoning. Robert, you were great, and you're welcome back anytime, all right?
0: Thanks, McGraw.
1: You got it. America at Night. Back in a moment.
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And that's going to do it for us for hour number two. I don't know where the hour went. Stay right there. We got open phones with text lines and voicemails and phone calls and everything else. Stay right there. Our executive director, as always, is Alex Hinton. Our engineer tonight is Richard Good. I'm McGraw-Milhaven. And this is America at Night on Westwood One. Open phones next after this.

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2: From ABC News, I'm Dave Packer. Passengers on board a Fly Dubai flight to Tel Aviv Wednesday sprang into action after the co-pilot allegedly stabbed the captain and plunged the plane thousands of feet in an apparent attempt to crash it in what Israeli officials are saying was an act of terror. ABC's Tom Sophie Borridge in Tel Aviv.
3: And in a stunning turn, a passenger who stormed the cockpit to help, later describing the incredible moment, he took over the plane's controls, pulling it out of the nosedive, saying he learned it by watching TV. A third pilot who was on that plane then stepping in.
2: That passenger, a plumber by trade, by the way. Witnesses say Krista Pike, given two rounds of lethal peanut barbitol. They tried to execute her in Tennessee, but that apparently was botched. Reporter Terry Gessner with ABC affiliate WKRN was there.
4: At one point at 7:34, she said, "My arm feels like it's about to burst open."
2: An hour later, when asked to leave the viewing area, Gessner said Pike appeared to be still breathing.
4: We all looked at each other like she's still alive, or at least that's what I was thinking.
2: An ambulance was seen with flashing lights leaving the facility. Pike's attorney saying she's being treated at a nearby hospital. Cornell University agreed to initiate an independent investigation after an unidentified female former student now alleges that she was gang raped at a fraternity house. That investigation was requested by New York Governor Kathy Hochul.
4: We all looked at each other like
5: investigation of what exactly transpired in terms of the civil actions and what the role Cornell University played, what they did, what they didn't do.
2: Twisters rain floods and Texas isn't done. ABC's Alex Perez in Dallas.
6: Flash flooding expected. The Texas governor has pre-positioned hundreds of rescue teams and vehicles should they be needed. Dallas here and much of Texas bracing for several hours of heavy rain.
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9: These statements have not been evaluated by the FDA. This product is not intended to diagnose, treat, cure, or prevent any disease.
2: According to a new report, the Massachusetts Attorney General uncovered 900 documented cases of alleged sexual abuse over 70 years in three Catholic dioceses in the state. 2 months after the collapse of Arizona State hockey player Matthew Mayich during workouts,
12: the head coach has been put on leave. Seven players came forward arguing the school's version of that practice did not match what they actually endured. Some of that practice, run by a former Green Beret. Lawyer for the family claims it lasted more than 80 minutes in direct sunlight with only a handful of players allowed water. An attorney for the Green Beret says his workout was under an hour and he left before Mayich collapsed during the cool down after.
2: ABC's Trevor Ault. British Prime Minister Andy Burnham tells the BBC that the UK has strong indications that Iran was involved in last week's suspected plot on an airbase used by U.S. forces.
13: We have been waiting to confirm what we could say, but we can now confirm our belief that Iran played a part.
2: Five men in their 20s were arrested Sunday on suspicion of explosive offenses and planning an attack of terror before being released on bail. A dozen Impressionist and Post-Impressionist works valued at almost half $1 billion going up for auction, including a Van Gogh. The piece has sat for decades in a private South American collection. Sotheby's expects the works to smash records when sold in New York November 18th. Dave Packer, ABC News.
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1: From the wild world of DC politics to America's culture clash, brace yourself for the reality check you've been waiting for. The one and only Mike Gallagher.
2: Well, with 34 days to go, the Democrats have another feather they can put in their proverbial cap. They've got the endorsement of the Iranian Revolutionary Guard Corps. That's right, the IRGC shifted from death to America to vote Democrat in order to punish President Trump. The IRGC is reportedly all on board with advising Americans to stick it to Trump and vote Democrat. Oh, boy. Who are you going to vote for? 34 days away. Who do you like? Who do you like? You see the polls in Minnesota? What is it? Six polls in a row shows Michelle Tafoya in a dead heat with her Democrat opponent. New poll came out yesterday. Paxton's up by three over Tallarico. Who are you going to vote for? 48% for Paxton, 45% for Tallarico. It got released. You wouldn't release the poll if it wasn't good news for one or the other candidate. Paxton doesn't need any more money. And given how Tallarico's campaign is flailing, they're probably in big trouble. Yesterday, Jack Smith got just lambasted. Boy, what a bad guy. This special counsel, the guy that led the charge to raid Melania Trump's underwear drawer at Mar-a-Lago, this nasty, despicable guy. There's so many people who stake their name, their lives, on trying to shut down an entire political movement represented by people like Trump. Did you see what's going on with Delta Airlines? I was riveted by Ed Bastian's decision, evidently, at Delta, not to do business with Elon Musk. Elon Musk has Starlink. And Starlink is, according to everybody who's used it on a United Airlines flight, faster than your home internet. There is, for me, nothing better than to settle in on a long flight and be able to stay online. I'm a lonely, miserable, shallow person. I admit it. But when I'm stuck on an airplane, if I'm in a metal tube for 4 hours, I want something to do. I mean, I can't tell you how many times I've looked at the movie selections, and there's not one single movie that captures my interest. But I can scroll on X. I can get interactive online. I can write email. I check out the world. I can go to townhall.com. I can see what's being written about in real time. I crave connectivity on a flight. Just love it. Just love it. Well, Elon's come along with Starlink, and about every major airline on the planet is embracing it. It's apparently better than your home internet. Now, I'm jealous. I've flown United lately. I took two flights on United, out to L.A., from Florida to L.A. and back again on United. It was a nice service. There wasn't anything wrong with it, but they didn't have Starlink. United apparently doesn't have all of their planes equipped yet with this Starlink technology. But the word is getting around, and there's a leak of Delta Airlines CEO. Delta's going to use Jeff Bezos' Amazon internet service, which isn't even going to be in beta mode until next year. I mean, they're already putting Starlink in planes all over the world, and a ton of airlines are using it. I'm pretty sure American, United, I think Southwest, almost every major American carrier and carriers all over the world are going to be putting Starlink internet on planes. Here's the list. Aer Lingus, British Airways, Lufthansa, Austrian Airlines, Brussels Airlines, Air France, Air New Zealand, Alaska Airlines, American, Dubai, Qatar Airways, SAS, Virgin Atlantic, Southwest. Delta is saying no. Why? Well, reportedly, because Ed Bastian is allegedly so woke and so anti-MAGA and so far left that he won't do business with Elon Musk. According to the Delta CEO, again, this report has not been verified, but it's getting a lot of traction. They chose not to go with Starlink over at Delta because the CEO said, "We do not want to be with Elon Musk. Trust me. If you know his reputation, it's all true what they say about him." Oh, really, Ed? What do they say about him? They say I'll tell you what they say about him. He's a real-life Iron Man. The guy's the Thomas Edison of our time. The guy has almost single-handedly transformed the planet. And you don't want to do business with him? Elon responded in a rather terse, perfunctory way last night. He said that Elon's going to lose his job over this. Ed Bastian, rather, is going to lose his job over this. He said that the CEO of Delta, after this report was published, he's going to be out. Well, the shareholders might have a say in that. The shareholders for Delta, I would think, would want Delta to be the best airline it can be. And I've got another trip coming up, I just found out, in a couple of weeks to New York. I booked it on United, hoping I'll get to see Starlink. Incidentally, have you used Starlink? Because I'd like to know if it's as good as they say it is. 800-655-MIKE. Do you agree with me that having Wi-Fi on a flight is incredibly valuable? Do you agree with me that if Ed Bastian is literally hurting his customers because of his petulant little hissy fit, because he doesn't like Elon, well, he ought to be out. 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Now, somebody tells me United's late a lot. 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
1: 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I use Starlink at home, TV, and internet. It's better than cable. No slowdowns ever. Oregon. Mike Elon will probably buy all the Delta stock he can, and poof, they'll be looking for a new CEO. I wouldn't mess with Elon. And Ed Bastian, if this report is true. Now, he can deny it, and we'll see if he does. He has an opportunity to deny it, but if it's true, the World Airline Standard Wi-Fi, it's moving to Starlink. Delta's being left behind. And I really hope that somebody who's used Starlink on a United flight, or maybe American or Southwest, will call and tell me the experience, because I want to see if it's true, that it's a better experience than even your Wi-Fi at home. But what a stupid thing for the CEO of Delta to do if it's true. Well, we can't deal with Elon. Oh, really? Reminds me of the lunatics going around defacing Teslas because they didn't like Elon. It's insane what the Democrat Party has been reduced to. And now this news that the IRGC has released a 25-page statement urging Americans to vote for Democrats? How about that? The Democrats are endorsed by the Iranian Revolutionary Guard. Well, that's something they won't be talking about on the evening news. 800-655-MIKE. How could you vote for anybody with a D behind their name? How could you stay home? As Jimmy just posted on X, who follows me there, and I hope you do too. I'm at Mike Gallagher now that I got my name for my handle. Jimmy wrote, the IRGC is endorsing the Democrats, and yet people want to sit out the vote? People need to pick a side. And I'm not talking Republican or Democrat. This is way beyond that now. This is good versus evil. Jimmy, I say that every day. It's good versus evil. One political party supports violence against their opponents. The other does not. Who are you going to vote for in 34 days? Pam's in Corpus Christi, Texas. Hey, Pam, welcome to the Mike Gallagher Show. How are you?
2: I'm good, Mike. How are you this morning?
1: I'm doing great. I'm doing great, and I'm feeling pretty good about our chances in 34 days. How about you?
2: I'm hoping for the best.
1: That's good. That's good. That could be our motto in life. What's your take on the Starlink debate?
2: Well, first of all, Starlink is incredible, and I can't believe that Delta would turn down the opportunity to use Starlink.
1: Where do you use it, Pam?
2: At home, and we live in deep South Texas, and
1: sure. We
2: never had any kind of decent internet until Starlink came along.
1: Wow.
2: And we've also got a hunting lease down in Mexico where we use Starlink, and it's so good down there, we can work from down there.
1: Whoa. And you've got to put something on the roof, right? Is there like a little dish or a little box you put on the roof?
2: Yes, it's very simple. you know, anybody can do it themselves. It's really incredible.
1: Is it expensive?
2: No, it's not expensive.
1: Do you remember what? I'm just curious.
2: It's $130 a month for residential.
1: Wow, that's not a bad price for especially if you're kind of in a rural area, you don't get much internet connection service. That'd be a great deal.
2: Yes, and that's not all. We didn't have very good phone service with AT&T, and that was the best option we had. So we do Wi-Fi calling over Starlink and don't have any problem ever.
1: Wow. Well, see, this is what I mean. I mean, look, Pam, Elon Musk is the Edison of our time. And you might not like his personality. You may not like his politics. He was aligned with Trump. Then he broke away from Trump. They had a little spat. Now they're back together again. But you still have to do what's right for your customers, your consumers. If you're the CEO of Delta and the whole world is going to Starlink and a technology that's obviously blowing everybody else out of the water, and you refuse to do business with Starlink because of Elon, because of your obstinance, you got to be kidding me. Speaking of obstinance, did you see Republican senators going after the special counsel Jack Smith yesterday on Capitol Hill? Hoo boy. You know, we've talked about bad John Kennedy from Louisiana and good John Kennedy. Bad John Kennedy is him worrying about Trump naming buildings after himself. Good John Kennedy is ripping Jack Smith apart, this scoundrel who targeted Republicans during his special counsel investigation. Did you miss it? Well, get ready. You won't want to miss a word of this. We've got it all for you coming up.
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1: I want to make sure that we don't miss what could be one of the biggest stories of the year. Have you heard about this launch of America.gov? I just saw an exchange between a Trump-hating CNBC host, Joe Kernan, who's trying to dump all over this new site that they've developed, that Trump unveiled this week. For the first time ever, your ability to get a passport, to navigate through Medicare, I mean, it's a game changer. It's one site. And Andrew Ross Sorkin was gushing over what, yes, AI, data centers, the new technology is able to deliver. Sorkin's not a fan of Trump. He made that clear, but he said, look, I got to give him credit for this. And the guy that hates Trump, Joe Kernan, about fell off his chair. We're going to find that. I'm going to play that video for you so you can see this clip and hear it. Because the truth is, finally, the government is going to be accessible to everybody the way you use an app for everything else. You think about the convenience of our life. I still get blown away by Amazon. And I know Jeff Bezos, Washington, I know. But the truth is, we're living in a time, you want a hammer? Open up your phone and have a hammer delivered, maybe within an hour or two, to your door. Certainly by the next day. And what Trump believes is that America.gov should give Americans the same convenience and ease and a user-friendly experience that Amazon does, or Uber, or DoorDash, Airbnb. You can rent cars now, apartments, hotel rooms. It's getting better and better. And do you realize how good we've got it right now? And along comes Trump. And here's this guy on CNBC saying, you know what? Credit where credit is due. And apparently the guy behind, I think Airbnb, put this thing together. But ultimately, what an extraordinary accomplishment again for this administration. And yet there are people, there are diabolical people who have no problem trying to shut it all down. This Jack Smith, he's a villainous figure. He was the special counsel, and he went after every Republican he could. It turned out he subpoenaed Molly Hemingway. Molly Hemingway, a friend of the show, Federalist lady, great, great voice in America. And she is ticked because it was revealed that this special counsel, Jack Smith, subpoenaed her records. They were issuing subpoenas for members of Congress phone records. They were going after Republicans left and right, targeting people. And of course, trying to impact the outcome of an election. We joke about the good Senator John Kennedy, the bad Senator John Kennedy. How stupid was it that he's been out of shape, apparently, and he said on one of the Sunday morning shows this weekend, oh, we've got to make it a rule. You can't name a building after yourself if you're still alive. An obvious slap at Trump. That's not what people care about, Senator Kennedy. We know you're funny. We know you're witty. You got great one-liners. Nobody cares about renaming the Kennedy Center. Nobody, only the people that hate Trump, which is why he does it. But knock it off. And yet when good Senator John Kennedy shows up to work, it's a glorious thing to see. Like yesterday at the Judiciary Committee hearing featuring this nefarious, diabolical, villainous Jack Smith, this guy who relentlessly targeted MAGA and Republicans and conservatives and Trump. Check out this back and forth between Kennedy and Jack Smith yesterday on Capitol Hill.
2: You saw just the records of the Republicans, and you knew that violated the speech and debate clause, didn't you?
3: That is incorrect. We sought to comply with that.
2: Did you take con law?
3: I'm sorry, Senator.
2: Were you in the quad playing Frisbee during con law at Harvard Law School?
3: I did take constitutional law, yes.
2: Yeah, well, then you had to know it violated the speech and debate clause. In fact, when you went to Judge Boasberg, you didn't even tell him you were seeking the phone records of members of Congress, did you?

0: I do not.
1: How about the Easter Bunny?
0: I no longer believe in the Easter Bunny.
1: Yes. Do you think Jimmy Hoffa died of natural causes?
0: I do not.
1: Okay.
2: But you know, here's Senator Josh Hawley just accusing Jack Smith of simply lying to the House of Representatives in 2025. There's plenty of people who believe that Jack Smith should be charged with perjury. Certainly Senator Josh Hawley is one of them.
3: So 2 full years before this deposition, you are in possession of text messages from 44 members of Congress that you went and subpoenaed. You read them within 30 minutes, the Department of Justice told this committee. They said that within an hour of receiving those text messages, your team was reading them. And yet, not only did you not notify any member of Congress whose text messages you obtained pursuant to your process, you told the House 2 full years later, having read all 44 members' messages, you told them you'd never gotten messages, you'd never requested messages from any member of Congress. That was a lie, Mr. Smith. And you may try your lawyer your way out of it. Well, it wasn't from the member, it was from the archives. You knew exactly what you were being asked, and you deliberately misled them. You're a smart guy. I think that's pretty clear. But you use your ability and the powers of your office to lie to the court, to lie to Congress, to lie to the American people, to lie to the House. It's the worst abuse of prosecutorial power in the history of the United States. And all I have to say is, I'm glad you failed. I don't know what our democracy would be like if you had succeeded in your effort to interfere in the workings of a presidential election. If it were up to me, I'd charge you with perjury. But you should certainly be disbarred. And I can only pray that nothing like this will ever happen again in the United States of America.
2: I mean, that's what we have to hope, that nothing like this ever occurs again. Even Senator Darlene Graham, who is said to be in trouble in her battle to replace her brother in that U.S. Senate seat in South Carolina, she's on the Judiciary Committee, and she had the following to say.
4: Do you know what I think? I think you're just trying to bully my brother and other allies of President Trump. You caused my brother and a lot of other senators a lot of stress, and that makes me sick. You should be ashamed of yourself. It's also a damn shame that you weaponized our legal system to do this.
2: Wow. You know, and there's something, let's face it, he didn't say anything back. She's obviously a Southerner. It's almost hard. It's like a nice little lady from the South chastising a man who, she sort of implies, drove Lindsey, her brother, to his death with what he did to him, stress-wise. Fascinating. And, you know, some people in New York City might roll their eyes at Darlene Graham's questioning. Believe me, there's a lot of South Carolinians who appreciated what she did with Jack Smith yesterday. Senator Ted Cruz got in on the act as well.
5: I want to tell us, did you have a shred of evidence that 20% of the Republicans in the Senate will destroy evidence and intimidate witnesses?
0: We had a strong reason to believe that Donald Trump would destroy evidence.
5: That was not directed at Donald Trump. It was stated disclosing it to members of the Senate.
0: No, it was stated at disclosing it to anyone. And we do not have to wait for someone to be injured, for an investigation to be obstructed. We had strong reason to believe that Donald Trump would obstruct our investigation, given the obstruction alleged in the Florida indictment, given the attempts to intimidate witnesses in the election case, given the threats that were later made to witnesses in the election case. I, as a prosecutor, have a duty.
5: Mr. Smith, are you aware of the statute 2 U.S.C. section 6628?
0: Yes, I am.
5: That specifically protects Senate communication records and makes this non-disclosure agreement that you gave Judge Boasberg and that he signed that makes it illegal. Were you aware of it at the time?
0: I do not recall discussing this statute at the time.
5: Did you bring it to the judge's attention?
0: I do not recall this being part of our application.
2: I watched this

testimony yesterday, every time they nailed him to the wall, he didn't recall. He just had a memory lapse every single time. And it wasn't just with Cruz, it was with all of them. Every time they got him dead to rights, rather than admit his corruption, he didn't recall, which in and of itself is corrupt. Now, let me tell you what I'm ticked off about. If he needs to be disbarred, disbar him. If he needs to be prosecuted, prosecute him. And this is what Americans are fed up with. You know, I mean, over and over, we hear such a tough talk from tough folks like Hawley and Cruz and the rest of them. Do something about it. Don't just write a strongly worded letter. Stand up and get something done. But they never do. And that's why so many Americans are weary. And I get it. I promise you I understand it. But you cannot fall victim to that disappointment and not show up in 34 days. Because believe me, the party endorsed by the Iranian Revolutionary Guard isn't any better. They're not going to make it better for you. You think gas prices are bad? Although somebody just told me, got a text a few minutes ago from somebody who said the gas where they live now is down to $3.68 a gallon. I'll scroll back and see if I can find where that was from. But, you know, Strait of Hormuz is open. Oil prices are coming down. The economy is continuing to doing better and better. So maybe we're going to start to turn the corner here a little bit on gas prices. But do you think the Democrats are going to make our economy better? Do you think affordability gets easier with the Democrats? Of course it doesn't. You know that instinctively. So don't take your frustration over this do nothing. And I know they got to send a recommendation to the DOJ, and the DOJ needs to act, and they should. Todd Blanche, are you listening? Do something. Make some change for a change instead of just talking about it. 1-800-655-MIKE, 12 before the hour, 800-655-6453.

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0: Gallagher.
1: I've shared that I've got some medical challenges. I met with my new cardiologist. He was good. I got a great cardiologist. They're throwing everything at me with this plaque blockage I got going on in my LAD. I got Crestor. I got Repatha. I got the Zetia. I got the Bayer aspirin. I'm ready. I'm taking this plaque on. It's not going to get me. Not now. Not for a while. Maybe someday. I don't know when the Lord's going to call me home, but I'm ready. But look, at least I didn't get the wrong leg amputated. Did you see this story out of Ohio? This poor lady lives in Washington County, Ohio, got cancer in her right leg. She went into the hospital. They were going to amputate her right leg. They cut off her healthy leg. And then, of course, after the mistake, they had to cut off the leg with cancer. Look, she's suing. Give her all the money. They ought to rename the hospital for her. She ought to, that woman should never have to worry about a financial matter again in her life. Can you imagine that kind of a mistake? How do you make a mistake like that? She went into surgery for a lower right leg amputation due to cancer. The lawsuit says the medical team at the hospital prepped the wrong leg, put the tourniquet on the wrong thigh, and then cut off the wrong leg. Give her all the money. You know, I'm not a big fan of lawsuits. I'm not a litigious guy by nature. Give her all the money. Give her everything. Make her one of the wealthiest people in Washington County, Ohio. How do you make a mistake like that? Portions of our show sponsored in part by Americans for Prosperity. They don't make mistakes. 39 delegates gathered in Philly in 1787 to sign a document that would change the course of history, the U.S. Constitution. It did more than establish our government. It created a framework for self-government under law, dividing political power, limiting its exercise, protecting the liberty of the American people. We, the people, reminds us that government doesn't grant our rights. Its authority comes from the people it serves. And this month, our friends over at Americans for Prosperity are asking all of us to take a few minutes to return to the document itself. No matter if it's your first time or 100th, read the preamble, explore the principles behind it, reflect on the role each of us play in preserving our American experiment. The Constitution endures only if we understand the principles it was written to preserve. So join Americans across the country, pledge to read the preamble. 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A wonderful project from Americans for Prosperity. Coming up, don't look now, but Michelle Tafoya might just win in Minnesota. Ken Paxton has a new poll out showing he's going to win in Texas. You're not getting that from the mainstream media, but you'll get it here as the Mike Gallagher Show continues.

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4: From ABC News, I'm Dave Packer. The status of Krista Pike, the 50-year-old woman scheduled to be put to death by the state of Tennessee Wednesday night, is unknown. Witnesses say a lethal injection was administered, and then they watched. What took place left reporter Tori Gessner from ABC affiliate WKRN confused.
5: We all looked at each other like she's still alive, or at least that's what I was thinking. 7:49, 3 minutes later, the curtains reopen. She's snoring very loudly at that point. And then they close again at 8:05, and they do not reopen. And we were escorted out.
4: While the witnesses were speaking, an ambulance was seen with flashing lights leaving the facility before Wednesday. Tennessee hadn't attempted the execution of a woman in over 200 years. An alleged terror plot on a flight bound for Israel thwarted. The captain was allegedly stabbed by the co-pilot, who then tried to crash the plane. As the plane plunged, several passengers and crew members burst into the cockpit to take down the attacker and managed to land the plane safely in Saudi Arabia. Passenger Amog Atali.
6: I have to say that we had a very, very warm welcoming from the Saudi Arabians. They took care. They had medical team and food and whatever we needed.
4: The alleged attacker is also being questioned there. Defense Secretary Pete Hegseth told service members woke culture is no longer welcome.
7: The ideological clowns are out. The patriotic cowboys are in, with testosterone testing on top.
4: Along with BMI and fitness tests and no transgender service members. 23 years after the U.S. invaded Iraq, the White House announcing it completed its withdrawal from the country. American troops leaving their last remaining bases following their mission to defeat ISIS. President Trump calling the Iraq War a bad decision and a quagmire. You're listening to ABC News.
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4: A source confirms to ABC News that the Federal Trade Commission has opened an investigation into the safety of AI systems, including Anthropic and OpenAI. Murder charges in the murder case of a New York Times executive.
2: The two 77-year-olds who each reportedly took turns shooting are now officially charged with murder, personal use of a firearm causing death, and the special circumstance of lying in wait. They're accused of killing their son-in-law, 40-year-old Jonathan McKenzie, in a sports complex parking lot in Dublin, California last weekend. New details are emerging that McKenzie was transgender, and court documents claim he had suffered abuse as a transgender man at the hands of the two elderly suspects and their daughter. He and their daughter had been going through a contentious divorce. Alex Stone, ABC News.
4: Senator Tim Scott has introduced a bill that he says aims to bring more TV and film production back to the U.S.
13: To qualify for the 20% tax credit, 75% of the payroll and production has to be done in America to qualify for that. So there are some stringent guidelines that are embedded in the bill to make sure that you break through the threshold.
4: The South Carolina Republican is leading the effort on the bill, along with Senator Adam Schiff, a California Democrat. Scientists say Switzerland's glaciers lost more than 5% of their ice this year amid Europe's record-breaking heat wave. It's still not as much as the losses seen in 2022. One upside, they say glacier melt contributes to easing summer water shortages. Dave Packer, ABC News.
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1: From the wild world of D.C. politics to America's culture clash, brace yourself for the reality check you've been waiting for. The one and only Mike Gallagher.
2: They called him a dirtbag yesterday on Capitol Hill. John Kennedy said, "You make me want to throw up in my mouth a little bit." Boy, did they go after Jack Smith, the former special counsel. And there's a stunning truth that was revealed from the testimony yesterday. His sweeping investigation into Trump included the financial data of everyday Americans across all 50 states who gave as little as a dollar to the president. Smith's team obtained at least 4,782 checks from everyday Americans who simply made a donation to the Trump campaign. The Biden administration, thanks to reporting from Emily Kopp over at the Daily Caller, the Biden administration wielded the country's most powerful law enforcement tools to spy on Republicans with little concern for whether it violated the Constitution. Grassley released a bunch of documents about Arctic Frost, and yesterday it was glorious to watch this little weasel get smacked around by Republicans who are livid. And now, thanks to Jack Smith, the FBI has financial data on thousands and thousands of Trump supporters. Guarantee you, plenty of people in this audience. Smith was pressed by Chuck Grassley, "Did you obtain possession of donor data to include financial information, yes or no?" Smith paused. And then he said, "Our investigation was focused on investigating matters under my mandate, including whether any person or entity violated the law with attempts to block the peaceful transfer of power." Grassley said, "Let me ask the question again. Did your special counsel operation obtain possession of donor data to include financial information? Yes or no? It's a simple question." Smith said, "Yes, we acquired financial information." That means that checks from constituents in every state, and Smith didn't deny it. Wow. Meanwhile, the Supreme Court, for the third time, got a lot of good news for you today. Let me share some more good news on this Wednesday, the final day of September. Can you believe tomorrow, October the 1st? My gosh, we're 34 days away from the midterm election. A chance you have to make history again? A chance we can shock all the smart kids? I mean, look around at the polling. Another poll came out yesterday. Paxton ahead of Tallarico in Texas. Michelle Tafoya could win in Minnesota. And you want to talk about a shocker? I mean, Minnesota? Pretty blue state. But like most states, it's got blue cities and a lot of red in the out throughout the state. You're not seeing a lot of coverage about the sixth poll in a row that shows Michelle Tafoya within a point, 1 point, which is a statistical dead heat. And the Supreme Court, for the third time, defended and backed the Trump administration's process of deporting illegals to countries other than their own. It's a big win for Trump again on the mass deportation that is underway. And the Democrats think that's going to get them elected. The Democrats believe that just being anti-Trump is going to be enough because they've got nothing else. You're not hearing anything except stupid empty promises. Like Mom Donnie's empty promise of free bus rides. You see they're going to have another fare hike? You ride the bus in New York City, as millions do? Another fare hike. I think it's the second in a year. Zoran the Destroyer promised free bus rides. Huh. How's that free grocery store working out? It's all they do is offer gullible people fake hope. We're going to give you free things. Medicare for all. Benefits for illegals. You name it, they'll check that box and they'll never deliver. And I promise you, they'll destroy the American economy. An economy right now that, in terms of what's on paper, is soaring like a rocket ship. I get it. People are struggling with the cost of groceries. I get it. People are struggling when they drive by and see gas at $4.37 a gallon. You better get what's going to happen if they take over, because this will be a walk in the park. This truly will. What we're in right now will be the golden age, because they'll destroy it. And you know it, and I know it. You know the condition of America's big blue cities. You know how they're being run into the ground. And as a party, well, here's one that the Democrats should stick in their pipe and smoke. Iran's Islamic Revolutionary Guard Corps has issued a 25-page letter addressed to the American people. Do you know what the IRGC wants you to do? I kid you not, they want you to vote for the Democrats. Iran's brutal, terrifying, horrific IRGC, these monsters, Iran's IRGC is on record as hoping that you will vote for the Democrats, claiming that our economy is on the precipice of collapse. Trump claims the economy is booming. He's lying. Vote for Democrats. Look, you know, that's quite an accomplishment for the Democrats to get Iran and the IRGC to shift their message from death to America to vote Democrat. That's quite an accomplishment for the Democrat Party. Encouraging, does that not get your attention? That the Democrats are being endorsed by the Iranian Islamic Revolutionary Guard Corps? I mean, we already know the Democrats don't condemn political violence. We've seen the polls that show that a scary percentage of Democrats want their opponents killed when they don't agree with them. I mean, what is it going to take to convince Americans to do the right thing in 34 days? What would that take? What does that look like? I mean, this is astounding stuff. And we're a little over a month away. I am cautiously optimistic. I'm not going to be cocky. We cannot stop right now. We got to fight. We got to fight. We got to fight. And the fight has to be to get everybody to the ballot box. Republicans are every bit as motivated as Democrats to vote in the midterms, according to a Harvard poll that just came out. You know what the percentages of people planning to vote? Republicans, 81%. Democrats, 81%. That's good news, because guess what? There's more of us than there are of them. And we'll win. You show up, ignore the noise, and you're going to have so much noise thrown at you. Now there's some report about Paxton saying, oh, the midterm convention that we had in Dallas didn't work, blah, blah. It's all noise. It's all noise. You show up, bring 10 people with you, and we're going to win. Have you seen on NBC the third straight poll in a row that shows that the Minnesota U.S. Senate race is tied? Peggy Flanagan, 46. Michelle Tafoya, 45. Michelle Tafoya can win if Minnesotans show up. You show up, bring 10 people with you, and we're going to win. Period. You're not seeing poll after poll after poll showing Michelle Tafoya And let's get her on the show, Tracy, ASAP. Minnesota's in play for Republicans. Believe it. Understand it. You got to get. Can I ask a Democrat listening right now what you make of the endorsement your party just got from the IRGC? I mean, death to America, vote Democrat. That's right now what the Islamist crazies in Iran believe in. Death to the great Satan, and let's vote for Democrats, Americans. So I've tried this 100 times. It never works. And it's not because Democrats don't listen. I know you do. I know we've got people on the left who like to peek in and see what we're doing here on the Mike Gallagher Show in the Relief Factor studios. I understand all that. 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I'd like to know. 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
1: No jive talking from Democrats. I want a straight shooter to call the show. Look, I'm not going to yell at you. 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Ed's in Illinois. Well, Ed, how do you like them apples? The IRGC has endorsed the Democrats.
2: Yeah, they've endorsed them. They've got all these people that came across the border illegally. They have to let them know how to vote. So they've sent it to mainstream media, and I think they're doing it for the Democrat socialists, that they're letting them know that you got to vote for the Democrats over here. Doesn't matter if they're Democrats, socialists, whatever.
1: Yep.
2: They want those 2 million to 5 million people that gotaways to know how to vote. All of that stuff. Where's
1: exactly
2: the Save Act from Thune? He was
1: supposed to do that when we got in. He doesn't want to pass the Save Act. I guarantee you, Thune is useless on that issue, and it's going to pass. Look, it's impossible that the Save America Act won't get passed. In fact, the Democrats know it. I just saw a clip earlier today, Schumer or somebody saying, oh, that Save America Act is going to get passed. It's going to be the end of democracy as we know it, blah, blah, blah. That should be a massive talking point, because if the Democrats win in November, there won't be a chance in Hades that the Save America Act gets passed. That's why we have to win. And, of course, it's devastating that they didn't get it passed before the midterm election. Okay, be patient. It's going to get passed, but not if the Democrats win. Look, the Democrat Socialists of America are just nothing but a bunch of frauds. What they promise, they don't deliver. Check out this report from the local Fox TV station in New York, Fox 5 in New York, reporting that despite Mayor Mamdani's promise of free buses, well, it isn't turning out that way.
3: Now the MTA is laying out its preliminary plans for another possible hike in the coming months. Fox 5's Frances Wang has all the details and reaction from commuters.
4: The riders point out when you take the bus or the train two times a day, five times a week, the cost can really add up. Base fares just went up to $3 this January, and now the MTA is already talking about increasing it again next March. No matter which line you take or which route you ride, the price has been moving in only one direction, up.
5: I'm not happy about it at all. But what can we do?
4: For more than 8 years, the base fare held steady at $2.75. It increased to $2.90 in 2023, then to $3 this January. For riders who depend on transit every day, word of yet another increase comes as a shock.
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2: There is a horrifying story involving a co-pilot aboard a Fly Dubai jet that was bound for Tel Aviv that reminds me of the resilience of humanity. You know, on 9/11, when the passengers aboard the plane that crashed in the field in Pennsylvania, when they got wind of what was happening, they fought back. And I know in my heart that if anybody tries to do something horrible on an airplane, they're going to be passengers who stand up and fight. The co-pilot who stabbed his colleague who was piloting this Fly Dubai jet has been arrested. He tried to crash the jet. And according to Israeli leaders, and Benjamin Netanyahu held a press conference earlier today, it was a jihadist terrorist attack. The suspect stabbed the pilot and wanted to bring the Boeing 737 MAX jet to the ground. The terrorists had one intention, to crash the plane with all 174 passengers on board. And the passengers on that jet are being credited with the fearlessness that they exhibited. They subdued the monster jihadist, and they saved the lives of the passengers. Now, it's an extraordinary set of developments. Netanyahu said, "I salute those heroes who demonstrated extraordinary resourcefulness and courage. They saved many lives." Again, one of the pilots stabbed the other one and tried to crash the plane. And somehow, I don't know how, somehow the passengers got into that cockpit, I guess, and intervened. Because now the cockpits in America, at least every time I fly, they're like fortresses. In fact, I flew United for the first time in a long time the other day when I went out to California. There's a big debate right now about Starlink and how Starlink's available on United, but the apparently woke Delta CEO, Ed Bastian, refuses to do business with Elon. So he won't put Starlink on the Delta planes, which is stupid because what I hear from passengers is that United's Starlink, and it's also apparently becoming available on American, Southwest, all the airlines are putting in Starlink Wi-Fi on their jets, but not Delta, because Ed Bastian was allegedly quoted as saying, "We're not going to do business with Elon. Everything they say about him is true." So he's got a chip on his shoulder apparently for Elon Musk, and is depriving passengers of a great Wi-Fi experience. I just found out I got to be in New York a bunch of times in the next few weeks. I booked another trip to New York. I booked it on United. And I'm a Delta Diamond Medallion passenger. I fly Delta all the time out of Florida. But their Wi-Fi's crap. If United's Wi-Fi is better, I'm going to fly United. And I'm not the only business traveler who thinks that way. But anyway, I flew United recently, and they have actually they've got another door from the first class compartment into the galley area. It's looks like prison bars that they roll out so that no one can breach the cockpit. So what I think is fascinating about this Fly Dubai incident, bound for Tel Aviv, is somehow the passengers were able to breach the cockpit, I think, maybe the pilot was able to open the door, is what probably happened. You know, as I think it through, and believe me, I mean, I've flown El Al. El Al is regarded as the safest airline on the planet. It's all military fighter pilots who are pilots for El Al. And they're armed. They're ready for anything. But the spirit of the tenacity, the perseverance, the fortitude, the guts of humanity. Look, that's what it's going to take in 34 days. You're going to have to crawl over broken glass. and bring 10 people with you to vote. I mean, here's the reality. You got a political party in America apparently literally being endorsed by the IRGC. Now you tell me what that feels like. Good versus evil is on the ballot. We already know the polls that show a shocking number of Democrats favor political violence. A shocking number of we got to stop them. We got to stop the Democrats. And we got to win on November the 3rd. Ignore the noise and show up and vote, and we'll win. And we can shock the world the way the world was shocked in November of 2016. It can happen again. And it needs to. Tons of feedback on this Wi-Fi thing. I've been fascinated by watching this controversy play out. Here's Iowa. I just flew United out of Florida. The Wi-Fi was incredible. Starlink is great. Here's Chuck from Michigan on the text line at 800-655-MIKE. You should call Delta, complain about it. Well, thousands have. Thousands have. I think the CEO of Delta doesn't want to give his customers the best experience possible. And believe me, Wi-Fi on a long flight, there's nothing like it. But it's the worst when it doesn't work. It's a terrible, terrible experience. And often on Delta, it doesn't work. And supposedly, Bastion has committed to some Amazon Wi-Fi system next year. It'll only be in beta form next year. Well, all these other airlines, United, American, Southwest, they're all going to already have Starlink. Starlink is being installed in airlines all over the world. And what I'm told, I'd love to talk to some. I flew United last week in and out of L.A., and they didn't have Starlink yet.

0: Look, the Save America Act is why you should vote on November the 3rd. If the Democrats win on November 3rd, the Save America Act will never get passed. It has no chance whatsoever. If Republicans win, it will pass. It's going to pass. It's eventually going to pass. John Thune can't stop it forever. 81% of the American people aren't going to be denied. And if Republicans are in control, I can promise you the Save America Act will pass. Don't take my word for it. Maybe you'll listen to Democrat Senator Chris Coons, who was on MS Now.
1: We likely will have a vote here in the next day or two on another version of the so-called SAVE Act, which is a way to disenfranchise millions of American voters. So Trump has not stopped trying to change the rules of mail-in ballots and mail-in voting, trying to influence the outcome of this election. And we need to encourage folks who care about democracy, who are willing and ready to come out and vote, to exercise your right to vote. Don't get scared off. Don't get dissuaded. Make a plan and get out there and vote in this midterm. Accountability for these sorts of shenanigans through the ballot box is the most important power we have as citizens in a democracy.
0: Now, you take his message and run with it, because that dummy thinks showing a photo ID to confirm you are who you say you are when you go to vote is shenanigans. That's what the Democrats want to convince people. And believe me, they're on the wrong side of this issue. If the polls say 80% favor voter ID laws, it's really 95. No normal person thinks that the Save America Act is wrong. Those guys are on the wrong side of this. And I hope they keep it going. That's why you have to vote. That's why you have to vote. I vote for weight loss. I got back from the cardiologist yesterday with a fresh, optimistic take on my heart or my LAD arterial blockage. And it kind of sucks. I hate that I've got a cardiovascular disease, and I never saw that coming. I always figured I'd have to deal with cancer someday with my family history, but no, it's got a blockage, 52%. It's moderate. Doctor said, Mike, you're not in crisis, but we're gonna go at this with statins and all this stuff they're throwing at me, and I'm ready. Hey, I'm in. I feel great, by the way. Repatha, I got to figure out why it's going to cost me $500 a month. I don't want that, but I'm going to figure it all out. And one thing that the doctor said to me is, your weight loss is amazing. The cardiologist looked at me and said, you're doing something that I wish every one of my patients did. You've taken the weight off, because the weight is a killer. Diabetes, heart disease, yes, cardiovascular disease. Take the weight off and you're going to have a fighting chance. How did I take the weight off? PhD weight loss. No shots, no starvation. No hunger. That's what I love the most about PhD weight loss. Years ago, 4 or 5 years ago, I took off 53 pounds. Then I got stupid over the last year. I put weight back on. That doesn't help my cardiovascular situation, and I know that. Shame on me. But since June 25th of this year, I have said goodbye to 41 pounds. If you're watching me on Salem News Channel, you can see a big difference in the way I look. And believe me, the way I feel great. And I feel great getting to tell you about the way I lose the weight. 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You better. 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Get ready for Dr. Dennis Black, my friend who's taking care of dogs all over America. 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
1: Portions of our show, as you know, are sponsored by Rough Greens. I'm the only host. I'm the only endorser who is gutsy enough to always say Rough Greens. So great, your dog will ask for it by name. Dr. Dennis Black is my friend. He's a naturopathic doctor. He's the founder, CEO of Rough Greens, and he joins us on the Mike Gallagher Show. I'm the only one, right? Have you gotten anybody else to do the Rough Greens yet?
2: You're the only one, Mike.
1: See, and there's that either speaks very badly of me and well of all the other. You like it, right?
2: I do it too.
1: All right, good, good, good.
2: Yes,
1: good.
2: I love it. I invented it.
1: I know you did. And you invented, you're a passionate dog lover. I had somebody tell me not long ago that they were in tears when they said their dog finally stopped this maddening scratching that they were doing all through the night. And they heard me talk about Rough Greens on air. And they said I knew I could never change my dog's food, and that's the brilliance behind Rough Greens, because you just sprinkle it on top of their food. They love the taste. It's better for them. It's better for their joints. It's better for their skin. But now, what is all this talk about Rough Greens Vita Smart? This is kind of new, right, Dr. Black?
2: Well, it's a name that we've had for a long time. We just haven't publicized it. Everybody's thought it was just Rough Greens, but Vita Smart is the name of the product. And so what's new, though, is that we've started a new 90-day healthier dog challenge.
1: Right.
2: In other words, if you give us 90 days, we guarantee you your dog will be healthier in 90 days, how bad they are.
1: And that's a guarantee. I get emails every week from people who say, look, they say, I feed my dog premium kibble, so why do I need Rough Greens VitaSmart? Why? And you've got the easy answer to it, Dr. Black.
2: Well, let me ask you a question, Mike. If I offered you 10 dimes, 4 quarters, or 2 half dollars, which would you take? The answer is, it doesn't matter. It's all still a dollar. So it doesn't matter if you make your dog's food, you feed him an expensive kibble, you feed him some goulash made by a farmer. It doesn't matter. It's all processed food, and it doesn't have the 50-plus live nutrients that you need for your dog to stay healthy.
1: You know, what I also appreciate is that Rough Greens benefits younger dogs. It's like us. It's like people. You want to take care of yourself. Look, I got this heart blockage thing going on, and I'm fighting it. I'm going to be fine. But I think about the lifestyle choices I made, stupidly eating and my weight and everything. Well, it's the same with our dogs, right? Doesn't Rough Greens benefit a young, healthy dog, too?
2: So longevity in a dog doesn't begin at 7 years old when they start to slow down. It begins when they're a puppy. And if you want to extend their life, you can extend it by adding Rough Greens from puppies. As a matter of fact, we have a puppy formula. People can get a puppy booster to go with their Rough Greens, because puppies need more, because they're building muscle and joints and all those things. So they need more of that stuff.
1: So important to make sure your dog lives a long, healthy, happy life. And I just want to remind everybody, Rough Greens, 25 vitamins, minerals, probiotics, digestive enzymes. You know Peg and Joey Hudson. I mean, I witnessed how Jesse and Simon, their Cocker Spaniels, go crazy when that Rough Greens gets sprinkled on top of their food. And they're very picky eaters. They said that they'd never be able to change their dog's food, but they love the taste of Rough Greens. And yes, it has made a dramatic difference. One of the dogs older, one of them's younger. They both love it, Dr. Black. I know you hear those kind of testimonials every day.
2: Joey Hudson told me that the dogs go nuts when the UPS truck pulls up out front. They know when the Rough Greens is arriving.
1: I love that. All right, I want to remember Rough Greens VitaSmart. 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
1: 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Something happened this week at the White House, not just the gathering of all the tech titans, but you need to learn about America.gov. What Trump is doing, embracing technology, AI, bringing us into the 21st century, it's a pretty remarkable thing. We've got that story and more all coming up as the Mike Gallagher Show continues. I've been telling you for a long time that Pure Talk is the best wireless company out there. 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I use Pure Talk. 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
7: From ABC News, I'm Sherry Preston. Something went wrong in Tennessee's death chamber.
8: Krista Gayle Pike had been sentenced to die for killing a classmate in 1995. During last night's execution attempt,
9: she let out a loud grunt, lifted her head up, her mouth opened, her body flexed as she gasped for air.
8: But media witness Will Puckett says that an hour later she was still alive and taken by ambulance to a hospital. Tennessee Governor Bill Lee has halted all lethal injections in his state until an investigation into this apparently botched execution is complete. Jim Ryan, ABC News.
7: Passengers from that Fly Dubai plane where the pilots were apparently fighting in the cockpit, one of them stabbed, now describing what it was like midair.
10: And suddenly the airplane started like a roller coaster, deep, deep down, like 20 or 30 seconds, and then balance, and then again.
7: Alma Gatali was holding on as the plane dove. ABC News contributor Steve Ganyard.
11: Two remarkable things here. One, the airplane went way past its maximum designed airspeed. And the second is that the passenger was able to recover the airplane without ripping the wings off. If it had gone another 10 seconds, they may not have had the altitude or the time to pull that aircraft out of the dive.
7: Now, the plane pulled out of the dive by a plumber who made it into the cockpit. Israeli officials say the co-pilot stabbed the pilot and investigating this as an attempted terror attack. We're learning more about the alleged sexual assault at a Cornell University frat house 2 years ago. ABC News obtaining a 99-page report on what the victim said during a hearing at the school last year. In it, she said she felt like bait surrounded by lions. More threats of flooding across the Southwest.
12: Multiple rounds with rain, threat levels at a level 3 out of 4 flood risk from San Antonio to Waco to Dallas. So folks really need to be monitoring the situation and careful out there, especially if they live in Texas.
7: ABC meteorologist Samara Theodore. 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
7: Even after tech leaders met with the president this week and agreed that the AI industry should largely self-regulate, sources tell ABC News the FTC has opened an investigation into two of the biggest AI companies, the probe into OpenAI and Anthropic, focusing on the safety of AI systems. Changes are taking effect today to the federal program that helps tens of millions of people afford food. In the short term, most families will see a bump in SNAP benefits, but stricter eligibility requirements are also kicking in. The British government is now linking Iran to an alleged plot against an airbase near London used by American forces. 5 people were arrested on Sunday after their vans were spotted near the base. One person under arrest accused of plotting an attack on the Texas state capitol.
15: A notice sent to Texas state senators and reviewed by ABC News says on Tuesday night, the Department of Public Safety learned of a credible threat by a main suspect who, along with suspected co-conspirators, were planning an attack on the Texas capitol. The attack was to occur on Thursday, October 1st. The FBI and Texas troopers arrested the main suspect with the help of a SWAT team. The notice says the investigation is ongoing and there is now an enhanced law enforcement presence at the state capitol. Alex Stone, ABC News.
7: Just one series left in baseball's wild card round. The Phillies beat the Braves in 10 innings, tying their series at 1 game each, deciding game tonight. Last night, the White Sox, the Yankees, and the Padres all advanced. I'm Sherry Preston, ABC News.
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5: You want good news? I'm only going to give you good news this hour. How about that? Can we just give you good news? This is good news Wednesday. It's the last day of September. We're seeing victories all around us, but we know that the American news media won't cover it. We're seeing things happening in real time. Big win for the Trump administration from the Supreme Court. For the third time, the highest court of the land gave the Trump administration the authority to deport illegals to countries other than their own. This month alone, September, can we look at September as we get ready for the midterm election? And we're seeing polling coming out showing right now Michelle Tafoya could very well win. Minnesota's in play. Minnesota Republicans, show up. You'll win. Texas Republicans, show up, you'll win. Poll out just shows Paxton up ahead of Tallarico by 3. I get it with polls. Ignore them. I know we get excited when they're good. Ignore the noise. Show up to vote, we win. Bring 10 people with you, we win. Will you understand what we're experiencing right now with Republican leadership? How about the month of September? Massive air traffic control modernization. Big overhaul of the aging ATC system. How about $15 billion steel plant in Iowa? We covered that this week. One of the largest steel plants in U.S. history. Fully integrated with a new Minnesota iron ore mine. 1,700 permanent jobs, thousands of construction jobs, $95 billion pouring into the economy over 10 years. Most favored nation drug pricing for all 50 Medicaid programs, all 50 state Medicaid programs in America. All happening under Trump's watch. Energy Department, funding for 31 projects in 21 states. A $2 billion power grid upgrade. Hey, Texas, paying attention? With all the problems you guys have had with the grid? And this new executive order and a platform unveiled yesterday that lets Americans access federal government information and services. Passport renewals, Medicare enrollment, all under in one easy to use, secure, user-friendly, plain language site instead of having to navigate through dozens and dozens of agency websites. I mean, do you know it's been estimated that Americans spend 10 billion hours a year on navigating through government paperwork? What's the Trump administration come up with? America.gov. Here was the president making the announcement yesterday at the White House.
6: Whether you're a scout leader who wants to reserve a campsite at a national park, a senior citizen trying to choose a Medicare plan, or an American veteran trying to get the benefits that you've earned and so justly deserve, America.gov will be there to help and to help you accurately and quickly. And with this, nobody can any longer complain about providing proof of citizenship or voter ID. They're always saying, it's too complicated. Too complicated. It's not complicated anymore. So they'll come up with some other reason, because they don't want to have you. They don't want to have it be easy. But it is easy, because you can get everything now that you need in just one simple swipe. And so nobody will have any excuses. We must pass, and now can pass, in theory, very easily, the Save America Act, because it takes the number one excuse away from you.
5: Over and over again, this administration is delivering to the American people. I saw a great essay from Buck Sexton, another talk show host, who wrote on X how people underestimate how valuable all this stuff is, how valuable it is to have control of your time. And what Trump is doing is delivering to the American people what Democrats could never and have never delivered. All their empty promises. This is all coming to us from this administration, not Barack Obama, not Joe Biden, certainly not Kamala Harris. And as Buck wrote, technology has increased our productivity and standard of living tremendously. It lets you waste less time on things you don't want to do. You want to spend hours trying to navigate through getting a passport or Medicare or any other government that you need? As Buck Sexton wrote, need a special tool to fix something? Amazon has it in your door, has it at your door within hours, with one click. Instead of you driving around trying to find a hardware store that has it in stock. You need to have a meeting with 10 other people in the company? You hop on Zoom instead of flying to Peoria for 24 hours with connections. Examples are endless. We all are living them right now. And Trump is committed to making sure that he delivers what's best for the American people and what makes our lives better. Buck Sexton points out, AI is useful for a ton of things, but control of time that it brings to you, that's one of the best parts. I'm figuring out stuff around my apartment I could have never figured out without AI. ChatGPT, Grok, Muse, they are my constant tool now at my fingertips. And to have the government deliver it for government websites, all thousands of sites. And as Buck says, instead of spending hours researching, planning, search, looking, driving around, you can be with your kids. Go take a walk with your spouse. Work out, read a book. He says the most soul-crushing part of office jobs has always been the disrespect of time. Your butt has to be stuck in that chair, staring at the screen, doing brainless tasks. You're paid for your time, not your productivity. Mr. Lumberg needs his reports done. He's going to need a new one on Saturday, Sunday too. AI, along with remote work, is breaking all those chains. It'll give back so many people so much control of time. And as Buck Sexton so beautifully put it, time is the most valuable commodity we have. Another great essay from David Sacks this week on Capitol Hill. Only Trump could convene all the leaders of the top companies developing chips, data centers, and frontier models for superintelligence. This new industrial revolution has already created a million new jobs and spurring a bigger infrastructure build-out than the railroads, canals, and grid combined. David Sacks said, I was honored to witness history this week as the leaders of the frontier lab companies signed the White House Accord on Superintelligence, accepting responsibility for the safe development of their products and imposing new internal controls and external audits. It's far better than waiting years for some international agreement that would probably never happen. President Trump gets it done. Only Trump convened all of these leaders in one room And he continues to guarantee that the United States is the world's technology leader. Trump continues to put Americans first. He's right when he says he's on the ballot in 34 days. If you're able to ignore the noise and you know what's at stake, we're going to win in a few weeks. And here's some breaking news. The U.S. economy, lo and behold, grew at another record 2.2 pace from April through June. This was just released. Consumer spending, business investment, coming in strong. Wait a minute. All those smart kids, you know, the same ones saying that James Tallarico is going to win in Texas, those same smart kids said a recession is coming. And yes, even the IRGC predicts our economy is about to collapse. They did that in their endorsement for the Democrat Party. Have you gotten wind of this one? How about this? The 25-page statement released from the IRGC. Iran's terrorist feared Islamic Revolutionary Guard Corps. They've gone from death to America to vote Democrat. That's right, all in one sentence, because Iran's Islamic Revolutionary Guard Corps has put out a 25-page letter urging them to oppose President Trump and the Republicans in the midterm elections. So, hey, Democrats, there's a nifty, catchy little campaign slogan. Death to America, vote Democrat. That's coming directly from the IRGC. Good News Wednesday continues in the Relief Factor Studios. 800-655-MIKE. Have you caught Larry O'Connor out of Washington, D.C.? Kind of the new kid on the Salem block. We've got a big trip planned for you next summer. He's going to pop in and join us. Actually, I shouldn't fib. I joined him this morning, and I want to replay my visit with Larry on his show. And, of course, my buddy Mark Davis as well, the M&M podcast. Check that out wherever you get your podcasts. Look, there are challenges that we face. They pale in comparison to what the Democrats will wreak upon our country. Do the right thing. 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
1: There's a live look at the outside of the Mark Twain Museum in Hannibal, Missouri, on the Salem News Channel camera network, snc.tv, for you to check out all the ways you can watch us. 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We appreciate starting your day and staying with us all day long. And, of course, certainly grateful for the hundreds of stations around America that carry the Mike Gallagher Show. 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Fiber is real important. Health is important. Look, I know it. I'm mindful. Saw my first ever visit with a cardiologist yesterday, and I'm on my way to making sure I beat back the effects of this plaque that I got going on in my widowmaker. 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JT is in Georgia. Hey, JT, welcome to the Mike Gallagher Show. How are you, sir?
2: I'm hanging in there. How are you, Mike?
1: Pretty good, pretty good. Can barely hear you. Are you on speaker?
2: Hang on one second. I'm on the device.
1: I'd like to hear you better.
2: Can you hear me better?
1: A lot better. There you go. Now okay. I got you loud and clear. Yes. Thanks, JT.
2: Right. I just wanted to throw something, some little gasoline behind the Democrats, not just vote Democrat for an IRGC, but from the river to the sea. So you can't forget that.
1: Well, and from the river to the sea, and everybody knows exactly what that means, annihilate Israel. How many Democrats have we seen, JT, embrace that insidious message, huh? You're right.
2: Right. Recently, I heard AOC followed a chant upstate New York. They chanted that, and she walked out to that. I was like, that was crazy. But one more thing I wanted to throw in there, Mike. If the Democrats win, God forbid, we have to remember, too, one thing. Government shutdown, government shutdown, government shutdown. What follows the election? Thanksgiving, Christmas, New Year's. How many of us was in the airport because Democrats didn't want to stay behind and get things done?
1: Right.
2: So you have to, you know, factor it in.
1: It'll be a crap show. It'll be a disaster of epic proportions. Look, the good news is we can fix this, and we know it right now. I do have a crystal ball. I've got a crystal ball. Show up, bring 10 people with you, and we're going to win. When Chris Coons goes on MS Now and says, yeah, if the Republicans win, they're going to pass the Save America Act. Those are election shenanigans, so we got to show up. There's more normal people, including Democrats, who favor common sense, reasonable requirements to show that you are who you say you are when you go to vote than there are of the Chris Coons in the world. They're calculating, they're betting that they can just bang the "we hate Trump" drum loud enough that that'd work. It's not going to work. Ignore the polls, ignore the noise, show up and vote. We'll win. 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
6: Men.
7: It's great to be on a ship with men and sail across the sea. Oh, we don't know where we'll land or when, but it's great to be with men.
8: It's great to be with men.
7: Yes. Because men can sweat and men can stink and no one seems to care. Oh, we'll throw the dishes in the sink and clog the drain with hair. Oh,
8: clog the drain with hair. Hey. Men. It's a ship all filled with men. So batten down the ladies' room. There's no one here but men.
7: Men. There's men above, there's men below, there's men down in the galley. There's Butch
9: and Spike
10: and Buzz
11: and Biff
7: and one guy we call Sally.
8: Men. It's a ship all filled with men. You'll never have to lift the seat. There's no one here but men.
7: Men. We're men and friends until the end, and none of us are sissies. At night we sleep in separate beds and blow each other kisses.
8: Men. It's a ship all filled with men. So throw your rubbers overboard. There's no one here but men.
12: There you go. There's your opening prayer.
13: Very good, Chris.
12: Good morning, everybody. It is Man Show Thursday, but we always, of course, kindly and openly welcome the women who, you know,
13: well, sure,
12: bring the show.
13: Yes. We'd love to hear from men, women, anyone. Kids.
12: Kids.
13: We've had kids call in. Sure. The show. Yeah. Men.
12: Pretty good. See, it's going to be in your head all day now.
13: Yeah, I know.
12: Phil Ferguson, Chris Cassell, John Lockwood just walked in the door. Johnny Radio's out in the hall. Everybody's here. We're going to get it going. And John, of course, John's still getting ready, but Collison will be in a little later, too.
13: Oh, yeah.
12: So, you know.
13: Talk about
12: too many.
13: Real man.
12: It's almost too many.
13: Yeah.
12: Well, anyways, we got to get some news and find out what's going on in the big bad world.
13: Partly sunny for today. Hey, we're going to get up to 82 for the high tonight. And if you're heading to the Browns game tonight, you're going to start off in the upper 70s at game time and then drop a little bit during the game. It looks like the rain will hold off for the game. Let's hope it doesn't go into overtime, but you've got the big game tonight, Browns Steelers. 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Just a couple of traffic notes. This happened early this morning. A crash closing all lanes in Cleveland. Once again, I-90 East at Lakeside Avenue. You got a flipped semi. So once again, all lanes of I-90 East currently closed at Lakeside Avenue due to a flipped semi. Drivers will need to find an alternate route until further notice. Take a look at OGO.com. Really no problems this morning. Not a lot of traffic out there right now, but should that continue into rush hour, will cause a major problem there. Now, details of the crash have not been released at this time. Also, in Akron, two right lanes are blocked. I-277 US 224 West, and that is at South Main Street. Still doing some repairs and maintenance this morning, so two right lanes blocked there, I-277 US 224 West at South Main Street. Well, investigators across the region trying to learn why an Omani co-pilot stabbed his captain on a Fly Dubai flight to Israel. The plane carrying 174 people made an emergency landing in Saudi Arabia Wednesday after descending so sharply in the chaos that its rudder tore off. Passengers described how the bloodied Indian captain opened the cockpit door, allowing them to subdue the attacker and stabilize the plane. Amazing. Officials say the co-pilot arrested the captain, reportedly in stable condition. Fly Dubai has suspended flights to and from Israel after the attack came at a sensitive time there. Tennessee officials unable to put Krista Gayle Pike to death for a 1995 murder after administering two doses of a lethal drug. A death penalty expert said it was an unprecedented failure. Tennessee Governor Bill Lee late Wednesday halted the remaining scheduled execution for the rest of the year and ordered an outside investigation. Pike's attorney says she was alive and loudly snoring after the attempted lethal injection taken by ambulance from the prison. Tennessee Department of Correction says they followed every step of the state's execution protocol. Well, a 64-year-old Lake Township man who was a Green local schools teacher arrested, charged with rape and sexual battery. That, according to the Summit County Sheriff's Office. A woman, now 42 years of age, contacted the sheriff's office in October 2025 and alleged that she had engaged in sexual activity with a teacher, Gary Huff, on and off school property while she was a Green middle school student. The sheriff's office said the alleged incidents occurred several times between 1997 and 1999, starting when she was just 13 years of age. Sheriff's office investigation led to the discovery of additional females who alleged they had also engaged in sexual activity with Huff while he was employed by Green Schools, that according to this release. In a statement to Green families and staff, the superintendent said the district has cooperated fully with the investigation and will continue to do so. And some good news. Yesterday, they voted on it. Ohio lawmakers voted yesterday to approve a 90-day suspension of the state's gas tax. So that'll save us all some money at the pump there.
12: There you go.
13: Way to go on that. 38.5 cents a gallon regular, 47 cents for diesel.
12: Way to help out that Donald Trump.
13: However, the governor has yet decided, but he said he was going to sign it. So, all right, remember, get the local news anytime at WNIR.com. It is a Man Show Thursday. Good morning, gentlemen.
9: Good morning.
13: All right.
12: Last night, my wife and I, probably for the last time of the season, looking at the weather report, that we'll get to swim in our new pool.
13: And today it's going to be 82.
12: Can't do it today, though, Phil, because she's got to work. I got to work. I got a lot of errands to run, and then
9: we leave us the key. You know, we'll have a little pool
12: party.
9: Oh,
12: you're the key. Okay. Yeah. Here it is.
9: Celebrate. Yeah.
12: Come on over.
13: Well, that's kind of sad.
12: It is kind of sad because we only had it for like a month. So,
13: yeah.
12: But I'm very happy it's in, and we're enjoying it immensely. Got to turn the heat up, you know. It was a little nipply yesterday. I'm not going to lie.
9: It was.
12: You know
9: a little nipply. Yeah.
12: A little nipply, yeah. Ladies. And my wife got out of the pool, and I'm like, hello, Betty. It was all good. But she's like, she didn't get it, you know, because she stayed in there for longer than I did. And I went in, and I put on some sweatpants, a shirt, came out and sat on the patio. And she got out, and I just knew it, because there wasn't the wind. The other day we got in, the wind was crazy cold. But yesterday wasn't that bad. But I knew it as soon as she got out. I said, you want to come down and give you the towel? Because the towel was way over there.
13: Yeah.
12: And she said, no, I'm okay. Yeah, brave girl. I'll watch her. Freezing, screaming.
9: Yeah, kind of like the little piano tinkle like when Fred Flintstone bowls.
12: Exactly, the bowling sound. Exactly. Today, in the year 1982, on this date,
13: wow, okay,
12: The very first compact disc was released.
9: Yes.
12: And you know what it is because you've already looked.
9: Well, I knew before, though.
12: Phil, do you have any idea what the very first CD was?
9: Yeah.
12: It would be Billy Joel's 52nd Street album, mm-hmm. which is an odd choice as first album to put out. But but I remember having that. But that was not my first CD. So the question I ask all of you,
9: if you bought a CD,
12: that's not the poll question, but that's just one of our questions.
9: Yeah.
12: But if you ever bought the CDs, what was the very first one you had? And I do remember mine. I had two CDs before I ever had a machine to play them.
9: Mm-hmm. And the machines were like $600 at the time. They were expensive.
12: Yeah, they were. I was working at that time at Camelot Music, if you guys remember Camelot.
9: Oh, yeah,
12: Music.
9: Yeah.
12: But what I was doing, I was really working for them proper. I was in the, they had a big warehouse there in North Canton. Of course, long gone now, but the building's still there. But they'd have all the music there. And they'd send it out to across the country. But there was a little office inside where I would cut, along with two other guys, national radio spots for Camelot Music. And that's what I did for a little while.
9: Nice.
12: And it was a nice job. Didn't pay well, but it was good. You know,
9: got your name out there.
12: Well, not always my name, but as much my voice.
9: Yeah.
12: I was on some of the biggest rock stations.
9: Yeah.
12: Probably in the country. So that was cool. I wish I just had a way to prove that point. Other than the people I worked with, of course.
9: Well, you have a resume, don't you?
12: Well, yeah, but you
9: know. Put it on the resume. Well, everybody believes what's on a resume.
12: People fake the resumes now. It's too late for me. I don't care. It's over. I know what I've done and all that, but it's like, you know, I have nothing to prove at this point, but it was just one of those things. But so I would cut the spots for them. We'd do that.
9: Nice.
12: And they would give me the script. You know, like they'd say, here's the, they wouldn't even, I'd have to write it myself, but they'd say, here's the album we're going to talk about, the radio stations it's going to be in, the markets that it's going to.
9: So they gave you all the points.
12: We had reel-to-reel machines back then.
13: Oh, yeah.
12: Two turntables, like a real radio station in there. And I had to go back to the back, and this is how I met a good old friend, Sally Sigorka. Sally, if you're listening, I love her. Sally used to be back there with all these great people, and they would pull the album on vinyl. This is when vinyl was big still.
9: Sure.
12: And she would pull the vinyl or someone else, and they would hand it to me, a brand new copy. I'd go open it up, like, you know, go in there and put it on the turntable. I had to skip through it and see what would sound like good sound bites to use of the little pieces of music you put together. And I had to edit it all together, write the spot, and do it. It took a while to do that, you know.
9: Oh, sure.
12: That was real production.
9: Well, you had the reel-to-reel tape and the splicing bar and the razor blade and the whole bit.
12: Old days.
13: Yeah, we used reel-to-reel.
12: No, I say that very reluctantly because the computer today is so much easier. You can layer all the tracks, and you can go into infinity with tracks, which is kind of fun, and I love that. What else we got today? Well, we got lots of things we're talking about this morning. The poll question this morning is, if a box containing everything that you've lost, everything you've lost in your life, what would you dig for first? If you could find that one thing, maybe, that you dropped,
13: lost.
12: That you lost in your life. Now, I'm saying my youth. My youth, because I'd like to have it back. My youth is gone. I don't want to relive my life. I don't know about you guys. If somebody said you could relive your life, I don't want to do it. Now, if I could go back in time, like in the movie Back to the Future, where you could go back just for a little bit, but not have to hide, but actually be able to be a part.

0: we didn't know this at first when the song came out, mm-hmm. that the song was not about, it was not a love song. Right. It was a song about his father dying.
1: Yeah.
0: And
1: okay,
0: he wanted him back, and right. he would give anything he owns yeah. to have his dad back.
2: Yeah.
0: So here now is the story with David Gates and his wife. It's kind of rudely recorded in a hotel room.
1: Okay.
0: But, not a hotel room, but a hotel conference room.
2: Uh-huh. Yeah. Okay.
0: That they had a bread party or something.
2: Okay.
0: So David Gates and his wife are there, and they tell even more of the depth of the how Everything I Own okay. came to be. So
2: okay.
0: here it is.
3: Well, I one time, just when we'd moved from Tulsa, and we were in California now, and my mother's birthday came. And so, it's actually your idea.
4: Oh,
3: I'm what are we going to do for my mom's birthday? Well, we called the local florist in Tulsa and had them send her an orchid. And she just loved it. And I got my dad on the phone, and he said, your mother got that orchid, and you could have had anything she owned. And that really stuck with me. I wow. changed it to everything I owned instead of anything. And then when he passed away, I remembered that phrase. And it just meant a whole lot more. But it wasn't supposed to mean that to the general public. It was just a love song. And I think it was 2 years go by before I finally said something about the background and the meaning behind the song. Because you could take it either way. But that's the rest of the story. That's

0: back again. Love it.
1: So it's such a great song, you know.
2: Yeah, David Gates, unfortunately, the only surviving member of the band, too.
1: He is. He's living out on a farm somewhere. I don't know. He keeps moving around. So, but wherever he is.
0: He did pretty well on his own. You talk about you know, leaving a band.
2: And Goodbye Girl.
0: Yeah.
1: Sure.
2: Yeah. I think he won an Oscar for that, too.
1: Probably. Yeah. Should have if he didn't.
2: For the movie.
1: We got that all going on. We got a trivia question for you this morning, too. But first, we have to get to some sports.
0: Oh, big day, big night.
1: Yeah, it is.
0: Brown
1: a big
0: Steelers.
2: That's right. That's right.
0: Interesting. When you head to the game, it's going to be like 80.
2: Yeah. It's going to be on Prime, too.
0: Oh, yeah. And News 5, Channel 5.
2: I can
0: 5,
2: watch it for free.
0: You're watching Channel 5. And, there you go. You know, right now, at the start of the season, after the first game, you would say Pittsburgh probably favored by a lot. They're only favored by a couple of points.
2: So. Mm-hmm.
0: Here we go.
1: Well, if STO were still around, we all know who she'd be picking tonight.
0: She'd be calling this morning, she would say, I'm not watching the game.
1: No, she always thought it was kind of bad, but she'd have her terrible towel.
0: Oh, yeah, no doubt.
1: Which she ended up giving to you.
0: That's right.
1: She gave it to you, her and her family gave it to you. That's very nice.
0: Talk about someone you wish was back again.
1: Yes, exactly.
0: STO, when you think about people, or you know what I mean.
1: One of the greatest callers we ever had.
0: She just was very, very pleasant.
1: She was.
0: And every day. Yeah.
1: Never got to sadly meet her in person.
2: Yeah.
1: Which was one of the great things I wish I could change.
0: Whenever I have a glass of lemonade.
1: Do you think of her?
0: I'm thinking of STO, man.
2: Yeah.
1: All right, we're going to take a quick break. We'll be right back with Sports Phil and WNIR.
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2: All righty, and get ready for the big game tonight, 8:15, and you can watch it on Channel 5 and Amazon Prime Video. Browns, Steelers, always a lot of fun. You know, the Browns have had the Steelers number over the last couple of years, but, I mean, when Big Ben was there, Roethlisberger, man, he just beat Cleveland time and time again. But the Browns and Steelers meet tonight. Downtown Cleveland, first place in the AFC North, all on the line. All four teams in the division. Right now, it's the best division of football. All four teams in the division have started the season. Two wins, one loss. The Browns have won their last seven Thursday night games and have beaten the Steelers all four times they have played on Thursday night in Cleveland. The Steelers are just 1-6 against the Browns in Cleveland since 2019. Deshaun Watson has not beaten the Steelers, so that's a negative there, but they'll trot him out. And, yeah, he deserves it. He has played very well over the last couple of games. And injury report for the Browns, center Elton Jenkins and guard Tevin Jenkins both out due to injury. Luke Wepler is expected to start at center. Corner Tyson Campbell, who missed the Panthers game due to injury, is off the injury list. That's good news. He will play tonight for the Steelers. Running back Rico Dowdell is out, and defensive back, he's a good one, Jalen Ramsey, he is questionable for the game tonight. And oddsmakers, hey, Mr. Football, how you doing? Give us a call. How you going with it? Pittsburgh giving Cleveland 2.5 points in tonight's game. I'm going with Cleveland. Come on, kick up. I'm a homer.
3: Yeah.
2: Go Browns!
3: Yeah.
2: Go Browns!
3: Yeah. Go Browns!
2: And we're getting excited at 5:50. Kickoff 8:15 tonight. Interesting, one player the Browns will not see tonight is Steelers corner Joey Porter Jr. After a lengthy and contentious contract standoff, lingering back issue, well, he's being traded. The Steelers announced last night they agreed to trade Porter to the Dallas Cowboys for a 2027 sixth-round pick and a 2028 second-rounder. Again, the Steelers and Joey Porter. He's good. They have not seen eye to eye, so he is out. Of course, he is being traded. Other great, you know, we talk about the Browns here a lot, but really the Cleveland Guardians, hey, they're right there.
3: Yeah.
2: They won the division.
3: Right.
2: So you got the Browns and you got the Guardians, and we know who they're going to be playing now. They're going to play the Chicago White Sox in the American League Division Series starting on Saturday. And the White Sox won yesterday by the score of 7-3 to wrap up that mini-series. And game one on Saturday, that's at 1 o'clock. 1 o'clock, that game they announced last night, that game is sold out.
3: Ooh,
2: at Progressive Field. So that's game one and game two Monday at 5. And we'll sprinkle in some other sports as the morning goes on. But our WNR Sports Bowl, thank you, Johnny Radio, comes up with that. He doesn't get enough credit here at WNIR.
3: It's true.
2: I want a shirt that has Johnny Radio on it.
3: Yeah.
2: With a picture.
3: That's right. Why didn't they give us those?
2: Yes.
3: I would have worn that proudly.
2: The Sports Bowl. Who's going to represent the American League in the World Series? Guardians, White Sox, Rays, or those damn Yankees?
4: All right. The Indians. The Indians are going to do it.
2: Oh, hey, be careful.
3: Watch it, buddy.
2: Gentlemen got on yesterday.
4: Yeah, well, hey.
2: Okay.
4: Yeah, okay. Yeah, we're morons.
3: Yeah. Morons because you called the Indians?
2: The Indians.
4: Yeah.
2: So. Oh, my. They've been the Guardians for a few years.
3: Where'd he come from? What part of the country did he move here
2: from? You know, I know a lot of people, including Mr. Near Perfect, it's the Indians.
4: That's right.
2: John's.
4: Always.
3: Well, I get a lot of people were offended by Chief Wahoo and the image.
2: The caricature.
3: Image. But other than that, I mean, you know this country was founded by Indians, right, people?
4: Yeah. Well, right.
3: We just want to completely forget about them?
2: It's a positive. I mean, the whole thing with the Cleveland Indians.
3: Yeah. And the Braves.
2: Yeah. We talked about the Braves, the Tomahawk Jabba.
3: All that. Oh, well. So, get your terrible towel and forget
2: about it. It's been a while since we won the World Series, but you can't win unless you get in the playoffs.
3: That's
2: right. Go, Cleveland.
3: Go!
2: Come on!
3: We'll be back. WNIR Man Show Thursday.
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2: All right, taking a look at that WNIR weather forecast. Really very nice. Partly sunny, the high 82, the great Ozzie news. And then 60% chance of rain tonight, the low in the lower 60s. Tomorrow, we're going to get, we go from 82, the high today, to 65, the high tomorrow, and rain showers.
3: Yikes,
2: 100% is going to rain a lot tomorrow. If you're planning for the weekend, Saturday, sunny and 65.
4: Oh.
2: And Sunday, mostly sunny and 70.
4: Oh, double O.
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9: 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Now, here's Phil Ferguson, John Lockwood, and Chris Kasay.
3: Good morning, everybody. Appreciate you tuning in here on a Thursday morning.
4: Man Show morning.
3: It is, indeed.
4: Yeah.
3: Got a couple of nice prizes. It's a new month, everybody. New month, October.
4: Oh,
3: hard to believe.
4: Right.
3: It's October 1st today.
4: That's right.
3: TaylorMade Jewelry and Ellet, $39.99 valued earrings.
4: Okay.
3: But you don't have to use it on those. You can go in there and use it on something else. I'm sure they'll allow you.
4: Yeah.
3: And then you head on down to beautiful Minerva, Ohio, where yours truly used to live and was raised. The Great Trail Golf Course on Great Trail Drive has offered us up not only 27 holes of wonderful golfing, but also the Tea House Social.
4: That's right.
3: Which, of course, is a great place to enjoy some food.
4: Mm-hmm.
3: And we have a $50 gift card for there.
2: Well, let me add one thing. I'll tell you what, it's my favorite time of the year, fall. I love fall. But playing golf in the fall with the leaves and everything, spectacular. And down there, 27 holes, man. Get out and golf.
3: A lot of forestry down there.
2: Yep. Mm. Nothing like golfing in October.
3: The drive out, especially. Because, I mean, there's all those trees and stuff. And it really
4: just the view while you're driving and just seeing everything.
3: So if you've not been down there yet, and some people go, well, I don't golf. It's okay.
2: Yeah.
3: They're cool with it there. You can still go and enjoy a great meal, and you can just enjoy the beauty of it and all that, the Great Trail Golf Course.
2: And you might know someone that's a golfer.
4: Yeah, like it could make a great gift for somebody.
2: Yeah, for a kid, a grandkid maybe, somebody.
3: Or and TaylorMade Jewelry, of course. We've talked about them for years. Great place to go. Phil, his son
2: went there. Drive in Ella right there by that uneven roundabout.
4: And if they don't golf, I'm sure you run into a person every once in a while that gets hungry from time to time. So, you know, you've got that tea social.
3: Yeah. All right, here's the trivia question for this morning. Be thinking about this one as we take a break.
4: Mm-hmm.
3: And we'll get back to your calls then after the news and sports. Mm-hmm. Government statistics. Government statistics show, according to Tom Cullison, that 7% of Americans do this regularly. What is it?
2: Only 7%.
3: Only
4: 7%.
3: You think about that one.
4: Okay.
2: 7% do this regularly.
3: That's right.
2: All
3: right. We're also wanting to know if you ever bought CDs when the compact discs were around. Today is the date where they all started.
4: Mm-hmm.
3: Billy Joel's 52nd Street was the first one. What was your very first CD?
4: The first radio gig I had in New Jersey when I moved out there.
3: Yeah.
4: It was like 1984. and CD players were still brand new.
3: Right.
4: So they had the turntables and all the records and all the 45s, but they had two CDs with their CD player. Yeah. One was 52nd Street, and the other one was Madonna's first album.
3: Wow.
4: And, you know, those were the only two we had
3: That's fun.
4: At the time. But
3: yeah.
4: But it's like, oh, we've got this technology, and we don't have to, like, drop the needle. We can press the button
3: sure.
4: and see what track we want and everything. But
3: and it sounded so good.
4: Yeah.
3: Or so we thought.
4: Yeah.
3: We
4: yeah.
3: were kind of dumbfounded by the cleanliness of the sound, but then after we learned, all of us that really know how to listen to music, learned that it wasn't that good after all. I mean, mm-hmm. it was like, sure, it's clean
4: yeah.
3: digitally, but analog is the way to go.
4: Yeah, oh,
3: so
4: definitely.
3: Vinyl, and okay, so there's some pops and scratches, but you know what? That's yeah. kind of the charm
4: yeah.
3: of the whole yeah. thing.
4: And that's it. You can play an album and it pops and scratches, you know, hey, yeah. a big deal. But, you know, the CDs, speaking of clean, you had to keep them clean. You know, you couldn't, right. you know, smudge them up with your fingers or anything. You had to handle them very carefully. God forbid if you get a little bit of a nick or a scratch in one, because then everything just kind of goes haywire.
3: Right.
4: You know, it starts skipping or skips the whole track. If you're picking a certain song, it'll jump from, like, track 3 to track 4, and you know, in the middle of it, and it's like, I don't know about this.
3: Yeah, the great lie of all time that you can't harm a CD,
4: yeah.
3: scratch it or whatever. That's not true.
4: No, it's so. Newfangled technology.
3: All
4: they make great frisbees, though. You know?
3: They do make good frisbees if they do happen to start skipping. But
4: yeah,
3: you got that. Also, our poll question this morning, if you're thinking about this one, too, if you had a box that contained everything that you've lost in your life, what would you dig down in that box for first?
2: And you said youth.
3: My youth.
4: Oh, your
3: like
4: youth.
3: I'd like to have that.
2: Yeah.
3: Here's a little song for you this morning on Man Show Thursday. Take us to the top of the hour.
2: All right.
3: Snake of the Willy Man.
10: Well, my

0: look good naked anymore.
1: Everybody.
0: No, I don't look good naked anymore.
1: So true.

0: bacon anymore.
1: Deep fried right. double wide.
2: That's right. Stick around. We got a lot more coming at you. The Man Show Thursday here. WNIR, Ken Akron, Chris Cassell, Phil Ferguson, John Lockwood, and soon Mr. Tom Cullison will be joining us. And you know what that means. It means we're going to keep our clothes on, hopefully.
3: Oh, yeah.
2: Because you never know when he's around. It's 6 o'clock, everybody.
4: From ABC News, I'm Sherry Preston. Tennessee Governor Bill Lee has halted all executions in the state until a full review of last night's botched execution of convicted killer Krista Pike is reviewed. ABC's Dave Packer reports she was given 2 doses of a drug that was supposed to kill her, but didn't.
5: Witnesses say Krista Pike was given 2 rounds of lethal pentobarbital. Reporter Tori Gessner with ABC affiliate WKRN was there.
6: At one point at 7:34, she said, "My arm feels like it's about to burst open."
5: An hour later, when asked to leave the viewing area, Gessner said Pike appeared to be still breathing.
6: We all looked at each other like she's still alive, or at least that's what I was thinking.
5: An ambulance was seen with flashing lights leaving the facility, Pike's attorney saying she's being treated at a nearby hospital. Dave Packer, ABC News.
4: New details are emerging about the cockpit attack on that Fly Dubai passenger jet on its way to Israel this week. A plumber helped save the plane from crashing while other passengers helped the pilot who had been stabbed by his co-pilot.
7: Chota Masayev, a dentist and the only doctor on board, ran toward the cockpit. He told us he found the captain severely wounded and helped stop the bleeding. He says the captain was praying and he was afraid he would lose him. Others holding the attacker down tied his hands with headphone cords and kept him pinned for 55 minutes until the plane landed in Saudi Arabia.
4: ABC's Karen Hua, the co-pilot from Oman, is in Saudi custody. Major changes at the Defense Department announced this week. Secretary Pete Hegseth slashing the number of generals and admirals by 20%. New York Governor Kathy Hochul says Cornell University has agreed to an outside investigation following the former student's allegations of gang rape at a frat house 2 years ago.
8: Investigation of what exactly transpired in terms of the civil actions and what the role Cornell University played, what they did, what they didn't do.
4: The woman is suing Cornell. She filed a complaint at the time. No criminal charges ever filed. 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
4: South Carolina Republican Tim Scott has introduced a bill aimed at bringing more TV and film production back to the United States by offering tax incentives.
11: We qualify for the 20% tax credit. 75% of the payroll and production has to be done in America to qualify for that. So there are some stringent guidelines that are embedded in the bill to make sure that you break through the threshold.
4: In the last several years, more and more television and film production has moved overseas because of lucrative tax breaks there and also cheaper labor. A new development at Arizona State University following the death of hockey player Matthew Mayich, who collapsed and fell into a coma following practice recently. Some now challenging Coach Greg Powers' account of what happened.
12: The head coach has been put on leave. 7 players came forward arguing the school's version of that practice did not match what they actually endured. Some of that practice, run by a former Green Beret, lawyer for the family claims it lasted more than 80 minutes in direct sunlight with only a handful of players allowed water. An attorney for the Green Beret says his workout was under an hour and he left before Mayich collapsed during the cool down after.
4: ABC's Trevor Ault. Glaciers in Switzerland are melting fast.
13: The glaciers this year, they have lost enormous quantities of ice. In total, it was 5% less in terms of ice volume.
4: Matthias Huss, director of glacier monitoring in Switzerland. Reason for the ice loss: less snow in the winter and a hotter summer. Sherry Preston, ABC News.
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17: I've loved being state auditor. 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
19: 6:07, good morning. I'm Phil Ferguson, WNIR News, brought to you by the Bistro on Main and Kent. Hey, tonight's dine-in special is the Bistro's Grilled Sirloin Steak with au gratin potatoes and fresh asparagus, only $22. That's tonight at the Bistro on Main, right there, border of Stowe, Kent. Look for the big martini glass out front, the Bistro on Main in Kent. Weather forecast for today, partly sunny, the high 82, then rain tonight and tomorrow. In fact, a lot of rain on Friday, and Friday's high will dip to mid-60s. And then it opens up Saturday for another nice stretch of days all the way through late next week. A lot of sunshine will be in the 70s. Akron police released an updated description of the vehicle believed to be involved in a fatal hit and run that killed a 38-year-old Akron man, Jesse McCool, right around 10:30 p.m. back on September 26th. The Akron Police Department said yesterday investigators are looking for a tan Cadillac SRX with tinted windows. The vehicle believed to have an Ohio license plate beginning with KYL. Police said McCool was crossing the street when struck by a vehicle that failed to stop after the incident. Anyone who recognizes the vehicle knows who may have been driving in that vehicle or has additional information related to the crash should call Akron Police at 330-375-2506. Canal Fulton, Lawrence Township Fire Department rescued three adults, one child after a motor vehicle crash in Lawrence Township. According to this release from the department, crews responded to a crash on Marshallville Street Northwest in Lawrence Township. When crews arrived on scene, they found that vehicle had left the roadway, entered a wooded area. Crews were able to rescue three adults and one child. The department said crews removed the occupants from the vehicle by performing a hydraulic rescue using equipment there commonly known as the Jaws of Life. The department reports that crews stabilized the vehicle, completed that process, and provided patient care on scene. Some good news for Cully and others. Minimum wage in Ohio will increase to $11.40 per sorry, Tommy's listening. For non-tipped employees, $7.50 per hour for tipped employees. That begins at January 1st, Kelly. You get a little bit of a raise.
20: There's no escaping. There's no escaping.
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2: Nothing like knowing that there's a raise in there somewhere.
19: Yeah, mm-hmm. Sure.
2: But, of course, cost of living is going up like 16 times the whatever you're going to get in your job.
19: We'll get a little break on the gas, it looks like.
20: Yeah, but Social Security, we're getting an increase.
19: Yeah, Social Security, so getting a little increase.
20: Like,
19: little
20: what, 60 bucks or something?
19: Yeah, I'll take
2: really,
19: it.
2: I didn't hear that.
20: Yeah, yeah. Mm-hmm.
2: This is a good thing.
20: Yeah. So
2: plan to retire soon.
20: Between that and the gas tax being suspended for 90 days, and, hey, we'll be like living.
2: I'm going to live large.
20: Living the life of Riley here, yeah.
2: See, I thought it was good to go with the Social Security thing. As you know, I started that last year.
20: Mm-hmm.
2: I'm 65. So I look at the insurance thing, and you get the Medicare, right?
20: Mm-hmm.
2: Yeah, I get the Medicare.
20: Medicare.
2: Yeah. But you don't get the B, C, and all those other, mm-hmm. you know, whatever they are.
20: Yeah.
2: The extra thing, dentist, supplement staff, so you got to pay for that.
20: Mm-hmm.
2: But my wife's still working, so she gets that for me now.
20: Okay.
2: Thank you, Christine. She's on her way to work right now.
20: Yes. So
2: but, of course, she'll retire soon, and when she does, then I'll have to pay that eventually.
20: Right.
2: So
20: so
2: it's like one of those things where I'm not looking forward to that, because there goes that 60 bucks you guys just talked about, plus then some. But it just goes. It's like every time you think you got one up, and then somebody does the old whoosh, right from underneath you.
20: Yeah, that's right. Enjoy it while it lasts.
2: Yeah.
20: Just don't last long.
2: It doesn't last long.
20: No, no.
2: I would like to see at least a couple times in my paycheck. That'd be nice. Poll question.
19: Yeah.
2: If a box containing everything that you've lost in your life, what would you get in that box and start digging for first? And I thought maybe, you know, my mom, God bless her, you know, she hung on to a lot of my stuff for a long time.
20: Mm-hmm.
2: But when she got older, she had some people come into the house that helped her, you know, to take care of the house and stuff.
20: Yeah, yeah.
2: And these fine folks had no idea what they were doing. So they, for her, they were fine. But for my stuff, so good. You know what I'm saying? They threw away some stuff or took it, whatever it is. I don't know how it went, but it's gone and it's gone. So that's all there is to it, you know?
20: Yeah.
2: So I had this old record player. It was a really cool one. And my neighbor gave it to me years ago. It was one of those RCA, they called it a bake box. It was like, I don't know if you've ever seen them where it's like, you could stack records on it. And
20: Did it have the real thick 45 thing
2: exactly.
20: in there? And then you could put the records on and go one at a time. Yeah,
2: you know exactly what I'm talking about.
20: Yeah.
2: And a lot of people had those back. They were mostly 50s, early 60s, you know, for that. But,
20: right.
2: But I had a cool one, and she had one. It was Snow White or something, or Alice in Wonderland. It was one of those two. Now, I didn't care about that so much because she was a girl. But she grew up, you know, and she didn't want it anymore. So she gave it to me because she knew I liked records and record player.
20: Mm-hmm.
2: So I had it, but I stowed it in my room for a while, and then I took it out. This is where I screwed up myself, actually. I took it out to we had a lot of storage in the back of the garage.
20: Right.
2: So I took it back there. Well, that's where it all got lost, because they came in there one day, and I don't know, you know, she probably said, just get rid of everything. Just do it. And that was the end of it. So
20: yeah. Well, on the other end of that, when my mother passed away, of course, you know, we're cleaning out the house and going through belongings, and what we found was a giant scrapbook that had every picture, every article, with me in it.
2: You that's nice.
20: Because, I mean, I was like in the drama club and the band.
2: And you had no
20: concerts.
2: Idea she'd say
20: I had
2: that.
20: No idea. Yeah, yeah. I did some community theater, so she had like
2: that's
20: pictures
2: really cool.
20: of us and the reviews and everything.
2: Oh.
20: And it was all there.
2: That's
20: she like
2: nice.
20: Saved everything. I'm like, holy crap. I didn't save any of this stuff.
2: Right.
20: So nice family heirloom.
2: That's definitely something. And I noticed that too with my mom when she passed. I dug a little deeper, and inside the house, I found a lot of paperwork and things that, just like you said, even for my other two brothers, which I thought was kind of unique.
20: Yeah.
2: So I did enjoy that. Now, Phil's family, they kept everything.
19: Mm-hmm. Yeah.
2: Pretty
19: much. My dad kept a lot of stuff.
2: You know,
19: you still have a lot of. Yeah, which is nice.
2: It is. Now, when you pass, Phil, do you think your sons will keep your bowling stuff and all that jazz, or do you think they'll just
19: toss it? Let me think about it. No.
2: No, they won't.
20: No.
2: That's a shame.
19: They'll keep some stuff. See, I keep a lot of different things, too, like my dad did, in boxes and everything, like old scorecards when they first golfed, bowling.
2: That's cool.
19: When they were in sports, you know, in school.
2: And yeah.
19: I did two big scrapbooks. It took me, honestly, a year. Yeah, you ever scrap, what do they call it, scrapbooking?
2: No, I know what you're talking about. I know people do it. They love it.
19: So it took me about a year because I got all these pictures and information, cutout articles. Mm-hmm. And, you know, you go to the craft stores to get.
2: Sure, yeah.
19: And they're, you know, very big, really, these two
2: binders
19: scrapbooks.
2: Of stuff. Yeah, right.
20: Yeah.
19: I still remember I was thinking, okay, I'll give it to them around, you know, mid May, June, and then it got to be July, August, and finally I gave it to them right on Christmas Day. But, you know, and I don't think it's something you really appreciate until
2: later.
19: later.
2: You're right.
19: I think.
2: So you're right.
19: Yeah. Mikey and Philip got that with, you know, all those pictures and everything.
2: That's really
19: There's
2: cool.
19: There's nothing. I mean, on phone and stuff is great with the. I have a ton of pictures, but, you know, the actual pictures.
2: Oh,
19: themselves,
2: yeah, the old
19: you know,
2: days.
19: You can't
2: Polaroids.
19: You can't replace those. You know, the old ones, like with my dad and mom and stuff
2: the
19: like
2: Kodak.
19: That.
2: Kodak, yeah, right. Yeah. Yeah.
0: Now, when my father passed away, we found kind of like a similar treasure. And one of the things we found is my grandfather, my dad's dad, you know, they came over from they were Ukrainian. So they, you know, came over from the old country.
2: Sure.
0: And they found like the official U.S. citizenship book, you know, in order for, you know, grandpa to become a U.S. citizen. And one of the things, too, was we had a men's shop downtown Niles.
2: Yeah.
0: And either my father or my grandfather bought a suit, and they had payments of $5 a week to pay off the suit.
2: Wow.
0: Yeah.
19: $5
0: a week. Yeah. And they had the little receipt and, you know, paid and, you know, balance due and everything. So just stuff like that. It's like, wow.
19: My dad had, there was a bag of probably about 100 newspapers.
2: Yeah.
0: Mm-hmm.
19: And they're getting a little yellow and stuff, but they're in this plastic bag.
0: Yeah. Yeah.
19: And I keep thinking, I'm just going to toss it
2: out. No.
19: But then I'm thinking, there's a reason.
2: That's
19: I know with my dad, there's a reason he kept each one of those. It's just I never have gone through them.
0: Yeah.
19: So I have to take time and go through those. Because either it's my kids' names in there.
2: You
19: or,
2: do it. Yeah.
19: You know.
2: Or yours.
19: Mine or Jeff's or
2: Ann's. Sure.
19: Yeah, with no middle name.
2: Yeah. Ann with no middle name.
0: Yeah.
19: That bothers her to this day.
2: I haven't talked to Ann in a while. She used to call.
19: Well, yeah.
2: Have her
19: she used
2: call
19: to
2: in
19: call,
2: sometime.
19: Yeah.
2: She's back here, though, isn't she? Or
19: yeah.
2: Is she?
19: Living in Brattonville. Right down from, you know.
2: Oh, Taylor Swift.
19: Taylor Swift.
0: That's
19: sure.
0: Right.
2: Beautiful. 1982 on this date, the very first compact disc was released. Do you remember your first CD if you bought one?
0: Mm-hmm.
2: Like I said, I had two before I ever had a machine. And I forgot to tell the rest of that story. So I'm working for Camelot Music, and Sally, you know, they had them. They could sell them.
0: Sure.
2: And she went back there, and she, you know, I bought it. But it was like a couple $100, but they weren't cheap. But
0: yeah.
2: Like you said, but... But so that's where I got my first CD player. It was a Hitachi. I remember it vividly. It was a Hitachi, and it played the CDs straight up and down like this way instead of flat, like most of them did.
0: So it was horizontal instead of
2: vertical. Yes.
0: Oh, geez.
2: Exactly. So it was kind of cool, and it opened up like a spaceship.
0: Yeah.
2: And it would, when you put the CD in, it would push it up out of it. Like, it was kind of a really cool thing to watch. The whole technology at that time was fun. But my two first CDs were the Alan Parsons Project's iRobot.
0: Oh, nice.
2: Which was a fun album.
0: Yeah.
2: And the second one was the Pointer Sisters' Breakout, I think was the name of the album. It had I'm So Excited and all those big hits that they had there.
0: Nice.
2: So that was mine.
0: Nice. Yeah, I can't for the life of me remember the first CDs. I remember the first 8-track tapes I got.
2: Oh, let's hear that. I'd love to know the 8-track.
0: Well, for Christmas, you know, 8-track tapes were the thing, and my parents got me an RCA 8-track tape player, but it looked like a little bowling ball
2: case.
0: Yeah,
2: I remember those, yeah.
0: And it opened up, and you had the speakers and the wire and everything.
2: Yeah.
0: And the first two 8-track tapes I got was by Three Dog Night called Golden Biscuits.
2: That's their greatest hits.
0: Okay,
2: at the
0: which
2: time.
0: Is kind of like their greatest hits.
2: Yep.
0: Sonny and Cher's greatest hits.
2: Oh, yeah. That's a good one.
0: And one of my favorites is the original Average White Band album, the White Album, as they call it.
2: Right, right. Yeah, with the ladies drawing on their butt.
0: Yeah, and then later, the following Christmas or something, I actually got an 8-track recorder.
2: Mm.
0: And you could buy, you know, blank 8-track tapes and put the needle on the record and everything.
2: I did that, for a while.
0: But Sonny and Cher, Three Dog Night, Golden Biscuits, and Average White Band.
2: My wife one day, she's in the closet, and she says, "You got these 8-tracks, Chris. They got to go." So there went that box. She said, "Take it out to the trash can." So all my 8-tracks, except for like a very few special ones that I wanted to hang on to, I tossed them. Then the cassettes, years later, they had to go too. Now, the cassettes are coming back again.
0: Yeah.
2: I don't think 8-tracks ever will.
0: I've never tossed cassettes.
2: I didn't want to, but...
0: I still have them,
2: I still have a lot of them, but...
0: Yeah.
2: You know, Rick Allen. You know Rick Allen, the radio guy, local radio guy, good old friend. Haven't seen him in a while, but he's still out there doing his thing, and I love it. But Rick would record every single solitary show that he broadcast.
19: Is that right?
2: He'd show, everyone. He's got, I think he's still got every one of them.
0: How about that?
2: On cassette or something.
19: Yeah. He's been around a long time?
2: He has. So I'm telling you, that's a collection right there. The Rick Allen collection.
0: Wow. The archives.
2: I've got a few of my shows. And even a couple here with Phil and with Steve and you and me. Mm-hmm. And I have a couple of those. And Angela, too. She was on there.
19: My dad taped on cassette my very first radio show at WHLO.
2: Oh, I'd love to hear it.
19: In 1977.
2: See, I'm telling you, you got that tape, don't you? Somebody does. Your brother maybe does.
19: And a sports tape that I did in 1978 on cassette. But
0: oh, geez.
19: Somebody, it was Mary's boyfriend, bought me a cassette player.
0: Hmm.
2: How about that?
19: And so now I haven't listened to it.
20: Yeah.
2: My mom, God bless her. I don't know why, but she got me into the Columbia House.
19: Oh, you're still paying?
2: 8-track. Yeah,
19: still paying
2: right?
19: them 50 cents or whatever.
2: She did that, and she didn't know what she was getting herself into. And she's like, what are these cards that keep coming every week, Christopher? I said, well, Mom, if you don't buy one of those things or send it back that you don't want it, they're going to keep sending you something, I said, until we get out of this. So you had to buy, like, what did you get, 20?
20: You got, like 6 for 99 cents or whatever, and then you had to buy so many a month, and they would give you the choice of the month and everything. Actually, in the news, I don't know if you saw it or not, but Columbia House actually just went out of business just recently. Yeah, I mean, they were still online, selling stuff like that. But
2: They were out in Indiana, I think, or somewhere.
20: Yeah,
2: out that
20: yeah,
2: way,
20: like
2: or
20: Midwestern business, somewhere. But
2: for around a lot of time, almost everybody, I'm sure, crossed paths somewhere with Columbia Record House and also the RCA. Their club, too.
20: Yeah.
2: But I had these 8-tracks. I didn't really want 8-tracks because I didn't think the quality was ever that good for them. Because, you know, you're being in the middle of a song and
20: click.
2: Speaking of Cher, you know, Gypsies, Tramps, and Thieves.
20: Exactly.
2: We got sports coming up here. Stick around. We'll take your calls in a little bit. So I see a lot of calls. So hang in there. We'll get to you. WNIR.
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19: 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What a great time to be a Northeast Ohio sports fan. You got the Buckeyes ranked fifth in the land. They'll be playing on Saturday. And you have the Guardians getting ready to battle the Chicago White Sox. We know the team we're playing now. That'll be first game Saturday at Progressive Field at 1 o'clock. And tonight, hey, Cleveland, way to go. Win tonight, you get 10 days off. You're 3-1. You're leading the division, 10 days off. And the next team you play is not all that great, the New York Jets. So who knows with the Browns. But I think that most of us, I would have to say probably the majority, never envisioned the Browns, especially after game one, being 2-1 right now and taking on the Pittsburgh Steelers tonight. The Browns and Steelers meet in downtown Cleveland. First place on the line. And kickoff at 8:15. You can watch the game on Amazon Prime Video and locally also on Channel 5. Cleveland Guardians playing the White Sox. American League Division Series starting on Saturday. The first game at 1 o'clock. And right now, the forecast. I'll give you the forecast if you're heading to that game. First of all, tonight, it's going to be beautiful for a football game. This time of year, being about 80 at kickoff. And then Saturday for the first game of Cleveland-Chicago White Sox Series. Sunny. And they're talking about 65 for the high for some October baseball for Cleveland. White Sox used a big first inning last night, 3-run homer from Chase Meredith to propel them to a 7-3 win over the Houston Astros. That mini-series, three-game series, the first team to win two, and the White Sox did that. They took the first two games, took care of business. It's the first time Chicago has won a playoff series since beating Houston in the World Series in 2005. It's also the first time in Major League Baseball history that the Guardians and White Sox will face each other in the playoffs. And once again, first game, 1 o'clock on Saturday. We have a sports bowl for you. Check it out. Who will represent the American League in the World Series? Four choices right now. Guardians, White Sox, Rays, or Yankees. Weather forecast coming up in a minute.
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19: All right, WNR weather forecast, partly sunny today, the high 82, 60% chance of rain tonight, the overnight low about 60, a lot of rain tomorrow, the high 67, but the weekend into mid-next week looks very nice, sunny Saturday and 66, Sunday mostly sunny and 70 at the Talk of Akron, WNIR.
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2: Good morning, everybody. Welcome to Man Show Thursday. And songs this morning, we're playing stories. The stories behind the songs. So here's a TV show a lot of people used to watch, Days of Our Lives.
20: Oh.
2: And I know our Debbie up front loves Days of Our Lives.
20: Yeah.
2: And this is the story behind how they wrote the theme for Days of Our Lives way back when.
20: Okay.
2: And what we're talking about is Tommy Boyce and Bobby Hart, who, of course, had written many, many big hits for the Monkees and produced a lot of the early stuff.
20: Mm-hmm.
2: And here they are in the midst of all this greatness. They were having their own records at the time. And these two people came to them and said, would you write a theme for Days of Our Lives,
20: a soap opera
2: that we're working on. So the story is kind of funny of how it all came true. So here it is.
20: All right.
2: This is Bobby Hart.
31: Well, Screen Gems, our publisher, sent Tommy and I over to meet with a husband and wife team, Ted and Betty Corday, who were very famous soap opera producers. They'd gone way back into the days of radio and now had several television daytime dramas going. So they were they wanted to come up with a new daytime soap called Days of Our Lives, and they needed a theme song. And they told us they had just gotten back from New York, where they'd seen Fiddler on the Roof and were very enamored with it, and they loved the song in that show called Sunrise Sunset. And they said, could you do something, you know, with that kind of a feel? And being the short order cooks that we said, sure. No problem, we'll give you a Sunrise, Sunset backwards, you know, whatever we have to do. So we did. We fashioned something with the minor chords that from that song, and we thought it was pretty catchy, and we presented it to them, demoed it and presented it, and they hated it. So we said, well, give us another chance. And so we went and wrote something else that we just thought
20: take two
31: would be good. And presented it, they hated it. And so by this time, when we got the message, they wanted them to accept the second song. Tommy was getting, you know, we had no idea that this song would be on the air 5 days a week for 40-some years. And we didn't know what it was going to be. So Tommy was saying, you know, these people don't know what they want. You know, we're a bit too busy for all of this. You know, forget that. So I said, well, I got one last idea before we abandon it. Why don't we go in this little studio where they have a Hammond B3 organ, and I'll just sit at the organ and play straight on the tape stuff that sounds to me like what I used to hear on my mom's soap operas on the radio when I was growing up. It just sounds like soap opera music. So I did that. I played, and Tommy made us a few little suggestions, and we just straight on the tape, and that's what's been running as the theme song for Days of Our Lives.
1: Oh, wow.
2: How about that story?
20: Yeah.
3: Like sands through the hourglass, so are the days of our lives.
2: How about that story?
1: That's amazing.
20: Yeah.
2: Sadly, Tommy Boyce took his own life, and Bobby Hart passed away a few years ago.
20: Yeah,
2: but some great songwriters there.
20: Man. Yeah.
2: And like I said, all those Monkees songs on top of the Days of Our Lives.
20: Yeah. And this theme, too, is very soap opera sounding, yeah. You know, with all the emotion into it and everything. And yeah. Tommy Boyce and Bobby Hart.
2: Never thought for 40-some years that thing was on the air. And
20: jeez.
2: And what that means for those of you out there that may not understand, that means lots of money.
20: Yeah.
2: Every time a song plays like that.
20: That's right.
2: They make money. The theme from Friends. Every time you see an episode of Friends and they're doing a whole run of them or Seinfeld,
20: those
2: people that wrote those songs are making a lot of money every time they air that stuff.
20: Mm.
2: We've got TaylorMade Jewelry this morning in Ellet with a prize, and also Great Trail Golf Course on Great Trail Drive down in Minerva. $50 gift card to them.
1: Everyone's eligible?
2: Everybody's eligible. Right, new month, Phil. Very good.
1: We'll start it off.
2: We got lots of stuff we're talking about here today. If a box containing everything that you've lost in your life, what would you dig for first? Also, the first CD you might have bought, if you bought CDs. We got a trivia question for you. Collison wants to know if you could know the answer to one burning question of the future. What would it be? Burning?
1: All right.
2: Question.
20: Will the Browns ever win a Super Bowl?
1: Yeah.
20: There you go.
2: There's that. There. Good morning, WNIR. You're on the air.
4: Good morning, gentlemen.
1: Oh, NP. How you doing, man? Hey.
2: Near perfect.
4: You know, by the way, Chris, I have iRobot on vinyl and on CD.
2: How about that? There you go.
4: That's a great album. That is an outstanding album.
2: I always loved it. It's not for everybody. I get it. But and there's some people that just were never on to Alan Parsons. But that particular album especially was pretty futuristic.
4: It was.
2: The way it was done. So the whole
4: The cover's classic, too.
2: Yeah. Oh, that was the airport in England, somewhere in England.
20: Huh.
4: Is that what it was?
2: Yeah, it really was a real airport that had all this crazy... tubes, almost like they were shooting around. I don't know exactly which one it was, but they used that for the cover.
4: That's what I call it. You guys learn me stuff all the time.
2: Well, we're not always right, especially me, but Phil's always right.
1: No.
4: You know what? I was a member of the Columbia Record Club.
20: Uh-huh.
4: I also was a member of the Record Club of America.
2: Oh, I forgot that
20: Record
2: one,
20: Club of America.
4: Both of them.
2: Well, that's RCA. That's the RCA.
20: Oh, right, right, right.
2: Record Club of America. Right. I forgot that. Yeah. You never heard it spelled out like
20: that. Okay, no. More coffee.
4: Yeah, you got 10 for 99 cents, and then you had to get the monthly album if you don't deny it.
2: Right.
4: You got to call them or you got to say something, send them back and say, I want this one. Because the albums at that time were like $4.98, and theirs were like $10.98.
2: Mm-hmm. Exactly.
4: You had 10 for 99 cents, but then you had to buy 10 at like $11 a piece.
2: And back in those 8-track days, my mom was handling the finances, of course, so she would do it. And something would come, and I'd be like, well, what's the 8-track? And she'd go, well, I think it's Helen Reddy.
20: Ah.
2: I'm like, what? What, Helen Reddy?
20: Helen Reddy's
2: Thanks
20: greatest
2: for that.
20: Hits.
2: I am Woman, Hear Me Roar. I mean, it's a great song or whatever, but I'm like, whatever. That's probably the one with Leave Me Alone, Ruby Redbreast.
20: Oh, yeah, Ruby Redbreast.
2: Leave Me Alone, just leave me alone.
20: Although Angie Baby was kind of like a spooky, mysterious thing that you wouldn't expect from Helen Reddy.
2: Exactly.
20: Yeah,
2: Speaking of Leave Me Alone, Ruby Redbreast, the girl who wrote that song, I've got this crazy song. You got to remind me to play that for you. By the lady who did this first song, it's the creepiest record I have ever heard. You ever heard creepy records? I mean, this is the creepiest song.
4: Yeah.
2: It's called Ambrose Part 5. There was no part 1, 2, 3, or 4. It was part 5, Ambrose. I swear to God. And this girl did this thing, and she wrote it, and she does two parts, and it's really creepy. It's like them walking in the park, and it's kind of dark, and this guy's with her, and she does the voice of him, too.
20: Yeah.
2: And it's just creepy. But she went on to write Leave Me Alone, Ruby Redbreast,
20: really?
2: for Helen.
20: Yeah. Ambrose Part 5. Okay.
2: Just a crazy, crazy song.
20: Wow.
4: It's amazing some of the things that actually sell. You think, what the heck? Why are people, where's people's minds at for
2: yes. We'll probably get to The Streak by Ray Stevens. So all the songs, and even he, you know, he was just on a plane, and I think he was reading a story in a paper or a magazine or something. He saw it. He said, that might be a good idea for a song. Yeah. He had unknowingly, there was 15 other guys with records already out there. So when he threw his out there, he said, oh, no. He didn't know, but he won out. His is the one that made it, but as we well know.
4: It's a classic now. It's a classic.
20: Oh, yeah.
2: They couldn't press enough copies of that on 45 when it was new. They really couldn't. The record company couldn't keep up with it, so they had other people helping them make copies. So if you ever have one that's not on a regular what's called Barnaby label.
20: Oh, yeah.
2: Barnaby Records, by the
20: Barnaby
2: way.
20: Barnaby Records, yeah.
2: It was owned by Andy Williams.
20: Oh. I don't know if you knew that. No.
2: It was actually named after Andy Williams' dog.
20: Really?
2: Barnaby Records, yeah.
20: How about that?
4: Speaking of songs.
1: Oh, you have one queued up.
2: Oh, you have one?
4: Okay, hang on.
2: Beautiful.
1: All right, yeah.
2: You're perfect with a song for us. I love when you
20: start. The near-perfect song of the day.
2: Interesting story behind this one.
20: Okay.
2: Stairway to Heaven.
20: Yep.
4: And then when you start talking about that, I looked it up.
2: Jake Holmes. Yeah, there's a big ripoff there. Jake Holmes is a songwriter who wrote one of my favorite albums of all time. People don't know this. Four Seasons. Here we go, Phil. Here we go back to Frankie Valli and the Four Seasons. But nope. They made this concept album in 1969 called The Genuine Imitation Life Gazette.
20: Yep.
2: And it was a really crazy album. I love it. It's one of my favorite albums ever. And Jake Holmes and Bob Gaudio wrote together and wrote the songs on there. But he wrote before that, Dazed and Confused. And
4: Confused, that's on Led Zeppelin 1.
2: That's right. And they kind of stole that for that song. And then this song, Stairway to Heaven, it's parts of a song by the group Spirit, which was went on. Jay Ferguson was the leader of that band. And went on.
4: I've got a Spirit album.
2: There you go.
4: 12 Rooms of Dr. Sardonicus.
2: That's a great one, right?
20: Wow.
2: On Epic, right? That's a good one. And that's Jay Ferguson went on to Thunder Island, okay. Shakedown Cruise.
20: Yeah, yeah.
2: And all that. But he was in Spirit first. And they were friends, oddly enough, of the Charles Manson whole group out there.
20: Yeah,
2: you know, it was kind of weird they were a part of that. But anyway, so that's interesting. That they went to the courts. I don't know whatever happened with all that, but against Jimmy Page and whatever, and Robert Plant and all those guys. But because there's a little lift there, the little opening that you hear there. It's very, very similar to the song by Spirit. I can't remember which one it is for sure, but
4: you're right. You're talking about,
2: but that's a great story song right there. We told this story. We didn't need to hear
4: the actual words. Listen, you guys know your music. Phil, you're a sports guy, but.
1: I tell you what, no doubt.
2: Well, Phil got me a few weeks ago when he sat out of the blue. He said, I was just sitting around listening to a whole bunch of Gordon Lightfoot, and I thought, no, I could see him do it, but I just.
1: Expanded my horizon. I like Gordon Lightfoot.
2: I love that, though. Yeah, I did it the other day just in memory of you.
1: No, thanks,
2: you
1: know, Chris.
2: You mentioned Gordon Lightfoot. I thought he's good.
20: And speaking of music and plagiarizing and things, John Fogerty was in court like years ago to try to get the rights to songs he wrote for CCR. Yeah. And you know, one of his points of his defense is, look, there's only 8 notes in the whole scale, you know, and sooner or later you're going to run into them. But they were his songs. He had to fight, and I'm sure it was very expensive too, to get the rights to the songs that he wrote. How crazy is that?
2: The owner at the time of the Fantasy Records, which was the company they were on, was Sal Zance.
20: Yep.
2: And Sal, he actually did a song on his album.
20: Well,
2: it was called Zance Can't Dance. Originally, if you have an early copy of it, they had to change the name. Vance Can't Dance because he got a lawsuit against that on top of. The guy said, Sal Zance said, old man, what was that? Old man down the, what was it?
20: The old man down the road.
2: Down the road, right, down the road. I love that song. It had that whole Creedence feel.
20: Thing to it. Yeah.
2: And he said, that's plagiarism. You copied it. It's like you copied Creedence. He said, that's me. I am CCR.
20: Yeah.
2: How can I not copy myself?
20: Yeah, I mean, I can't plagiarize myself. Come on.
4: I've got the Cosmos Factory album. I've got the Green River album.
2: Oh, they're so good.
4: They're so good.
2: Every one of them. So good. They only made like 7 albums, and every one of them, and they did it in 5 damn years. How do you do all that? It's like the Beatles. Everything's so tied in right quick.
20: Yep.
2: And touring and all that jazz.
20: Yeah, I still have the double greatest hits album too, and it has his version of Susie Q, which is like 13 minutes long
4: yes,
20: or something.
4: 13 minutes, yes.
20: Yeah, yeah, good stuff,
4: I've got,
20: man.
4: I've got that on CD. I started collecting CDs later on,
20: okay,
4: way after my vinyl days, but they're more, portable and stuff. So, but I've got that also.
20: Yeah, we were talking CDs, and as Chris reported, the first CD ever released was Billy Joel's 52nd Street. Do you remember what your first CD was?
4: You know what? I didn't start collecting CDs until probably about 6-8 years ago, because I had all my vinyl. I bought vinyl.
2: I love it. You kept on hung on to it.
4: Time. Mm-hmm. And then the CDs. I had an old reel to reel. I went to cassettes and the 8-tracks and all that stuff.
20: Yeah, yeah.
4: When I first
2: Mercer guy, if he's listening, he likes to hear about the reel to reel because he gave me
1: That's
2: a machine.
1: Right, he did.
2: It was very
1: That's
2: kind
1: right.
2: to give me a machine he had. Yeah. An old machine he has.
20: Yeah. So do you know what the first one was? CD, do you remember?
4: I can't remember the absolute first one was, but I think it was Led Zeppelin IV.
2: There you go.
4: I think it was Led Zeppelin IV.
20: Good choice. Good choice.
4: I try to pick out all the classic albums that I've had over the years, and
2: yeah,
4: and one of them on CD, so I, like I said, I can move them around. And
2: now here's how anal I am. If you have you have to have a certain pressing of the CD if it sounds the best. So here's the one you want. If you look at your CD and look at the face of the CD, you open up the case and look at the actual disc itself on the not the plain side, the other side that has the label.
20: Mm-hmm.
2: And if it's green. And it says made in West Germany. That's one of the best sounding Led Zeppelin IVs.
20: Really?
2: Yes.
4: No kidding.
2: And
4: okay.
2: I have two copies of it.
4: Check that out.
2: I have two copies of that.
20: Gotta go look at mine now.
2: Just say. All right, let's do the trivia real quick because we got to get to news and sports. Okay. Trivia for fun, just for you. Government. And it's a new month. If you want to win, you could do it.
4: I'd love to.
2: Okay. Well, then be beautiful. Then. Hopefully
1: right.
2: You don't have to see. That's why I don't want to make it for that. You know what? I'm going to make you a winner anyways, because you're always calling.
20: Yeah, no pressure. No pressure.
2: Right.
1: NP, no pressure.
20: There you go.
2: Yeah, no pressure. Here it is. Government statistics show, according to Tom Cullison, that 7% of Americans do this regularly. What is it?
1: 7%. So
2: yeah.
4: You know what? That is such a small number.
1: Yeah.
4: And I've told you before, my wife is the cleanest person in the world. And she's the only person I know that does this. She washes windows all the time.
2: Oh, you know what? We need ours washed.
20: Washing the windows.
2: Unfortunately, that's not the right answer.
20: Yeah.
2: But, Christine and I, we got to get out there.
1: Yeah.
2: Well, they've been digging up for the pool and stuff. It's still, windows are just like muck.
20: They don't make enough Windex to wash our windows.
2: We need one here in the studio.
1: No, yeah, there you go. That.
2: But not the one that faces Cullison.
20: No.
2: That one we want to, of all the ones that need boarded up.
20: Put a big curtain on
2: no,
20: it.
2: No, I'm just kidding. We love it. Now, he came up with that one. That's a good one.
4: You could always moon him.
1: Yeah.
2: Well, he's mooned us, and that's the problem. That's why we're trying to end it.
1: You watching the game tonight, or are you just going to tape it, or what are you doing?
4: I'm gonna tape it. I get too stressed out.
1: I hear you. See, the problem I have is watching the game, then I get stressed out, and I can't go to sleep, and it's

0: sounds too much like Creedence Clearwater. That was my band, idiot.
1: That's right.
0: Oh, you gotta love it. Hey, thanks for the call.
2: Hey, thanks, oh, you know,
0: do we have your information?
3: I believe so.
2: Yeah, we do.
0: Okay.
2: Yeah,
0: okay. I'm gonna make sure. Yeah. All right, we're gonna get you some nice stuff.
2: All right, you take care.
0: Yeah, you won today. You're a winner. He's always a winner.
2: Winner.
0: Thank you very much. Take care.
2: See you later.
0: All right, let's get you some news.
2: 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Planning the day today. Pretty nice. And if you're heading to the Browns game tonight, boy, they're talking about in the upper 70s for kickoff at 8:15. And for today, partly sunny, the high 82. And then for tomorrow, a lot of rain, the high 67. Just keep in mind, heading to Cleveland, early morning traffic alert for drivers in the area of Dead Man's Curve in Cleveland. All lanes, take a look at OGO.com. All lanes of I-90 East are currently closed at Lakeside Avenue due to a flipped semi. And drivers need to find an alternate route until further notice. Details of that crash have not been released, but a traffic alert in Cleveland, crash closing all lanes of I-90 East at Lakeside Avenue. Also in Akron, a couple of right lanes are blocked on I-277 US 224 West South Main Street, doing some repairs and maintenance. Hopefully open that back up. Investigators across the region trying to learn why co-pilot stabbed his captain on a flight to Israel, Fly Dubai flight. The plane carrying 174 people made an emergency landing in Saudi Arabia Wednesday after descending so sharply in the chaos that its rudder tore off. Passengers described how the bloodied Indian captain opened the cockpit door, allowing them to subdue the attacker and stabilize the plane. Tennessee officials have been unable to put Krista Gayle Pike to death for a 1995 murder after administering two doses of a lethal drug. A death penalty expert said it was unprecedented failure. Tennessee Governor Bill Lee late Wednesday halted the remaining scheduled execution for the rest of the year and ordered an outside investigation. Pike's attorney says she was alive and loudly snoring after the attempted lethal injection taken by ambulance from the prison. The Tennessee Department of Corrections says they followed every step of the state's execution protocol. Starting today, new eligibility rules and updated benefit amounts will take effect for the estimated 37 million Americans receiving SNAP assistance. The amount recipients receive monthly is about to change thanks to an annual cost of living adjustment. In most cases, the maximum allotment is increasing slightly to keep up with inflation. Residents of one state, however, seeing their benefits decline. Income eligibility is also changing with new maximums depending on state, age, and disability status. And good news, yesterday Ohio lawmakers voted to approve a 90-day suspension of the state's gas tax. However, Ohio Governor Mike DeWine has yet to sign it. Remember, get the local news anytime at WNIR.com. Sports in a minute.
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0: 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And, hey, let's go. Let's move to 3-1, and then you get 10 days rest for the Browns before they take on the New York Jets. Cleveland Guardians playing the White Sox in the American League Division Series starting on Saturday. The White Sox used a big first inning, a three-run homer in that first inning, and they went on to win 7-3 over Houston. So we now know who we're going to play on Saturday. That game is a 1 o'clock start on TBS, and it's Cleveland taking on the White Sox. Best of five, so we move up from best of three to best of five. That's best of seven. You win this round. But it's Cleveland and Chicago, 1 o'clock Saturday. That game's a sellout. And then game two is Monday at 5 p.m. And you got Ohio State. You want to watch Ohio State. They're going to be taking on Iowa, 3:30 Saturday afternoon. And then they face Maryland. Then it's a tough stretch, three-game stretch, Indiana, USC, and Oregon. We have a poll question for you. Who will represent the American League in the World Series? And we'll take a look at the weather in a minute.
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0: I love that little jingle. All
4: it's
0: right.
4: A good one, isn't it?
0: The other day it was coffee day. Today it's International Coffee Day. Yeah, so, hey.
5: That's right.
0: Not enough days for coffee.
5: Oh, yeah.
0: Partly sunny today in 82. Some rain tonight, but it looks like that rain won't be coming until late in the Browns game. Should have gone to overtime. But then a lot of rain tomorrow and 67 for the high at the Talk of Akron, WNIR.
4: All right. Phil Ferguson, Chris Casale, John Lockwood, and Tom Collison very soon. Mm-hmm. And real quickly, we're doing songs this morning. The stories behind the songs. You've heard the songs, but Here's the stories behind the songs. Now, this is Jimmy Webb wrote Wichita Lyman, of course, the big hit for Glenn Campbell. And then, of course, there's another guy here from England who put this all together, and he plays the piano, so you'll get to hear him do a little bit of the music from it, and he plays around with it. But it's a great story about how Wichita Lyman came to be.
0: All right.
1: They called me and said, "Can you write us a song about a town?" Glenn said. I said, "Well, I don't want to. I'm not sure I want to write a song about a town right now. I think I've overdone that." He said, "Well, can you do something geographical?"
5: Reluctantly, Jimmy agreed to give it a go. The inspiration came from a memory he had of driving through the Oklahoma Panhandle, an area of North America filled with endless plains and flatlands. The road stretches out into the distance endlessly, and lining each of these roads is a network of telephone cables. Jimmy remembers driving out in the open flatlands and in the distance seeing someone working on top of one of the telephone lines. As he drove closer, he saw that he was on the phone, and he began to imagine who he was talking to and what he thought about all day, working on the lines. So he sits down at his piano and he pairs this lyrical idea with one of the most beautiful chord progressions ever written.
4: It is beautiful, isn't it?
0: Nice.
6: Oh, yeah.

0: And that's all there is. One verse of music with two verses of lyrics.
1: Mm-hmm.
2: I called him up and I said, I've got a song over here. I said, but I don't really think it's finished. And they said, well, send it over anyway.
0: So just a couple of hours after the phone call asking for a song, Jimmy sent over his idea. It's not finished. There's no chorus, no bridge, no third verse. And he tells Glenn that if you like the idea, let me know and I'll finish it. But Jimmy never hears back, and so he never does finish it. But little does he know that Glenn heads straight to the studio and records that initial idea.
3: How about that?
0: Wow. The basic track of vocal, guitar, bass, and drums was recorded in May 1968. Glenn, of course, is singing and playing the guitar, and his friends from the Wrecking Crew helped provide the other instruments. Because the song wasn't fully written, and of course no one had recorded it before, it required some arranging, and it was Carol Kaye who comes up with the opening bass line.
4: Don't think it had any part written.
5: She came up with da da da da da blah, you know. She says, how about this for a kickoff on Wichita Lineman? And she came up with that.
1: There it is.
3: There it is. Right. Great, great song.
1: Yep.
3: Great story. Love it. The late, great Glenn Campbell.

0: So, of course, we always love Glenn Campbell, Jimmy Webb, and my good friend Mick Lump, who used to live in Canton but now lives in New York.
1: Yeah.
0: And is listening this morning. I wanted to reach out to him today because he lost a brother. He had a big family. God bless these guys. I used to go at New Year's, Christmas time, New Year's time. They would have, his mom and dad, Bill and Jeannie, would have parties. And they'd invite Christine and I to come, which was really kind of them because they already have this gigantic family.
1: Aww.
0: And they're all there. But Gary, brother Gary Lump, passed away, and we're really sorry about that. 60 years old and too young.
1: Mm-hmm.
0: But to Mick, Joe, Dan, Lori, Tina, and of course Monica, condolences and love the family. They've been great friends for many, many years. So, all right, we got just enough time maybe to take one quick call here. I apologize to the callers. There's a lot of them. Good morning, WNIR. How you doing?
2: Let me get you a speaker.
0: Sure, thank
3: you. Comedy killer.
0: Sorry to
2: How
0: cut.
2: How are we doing?
3: How you doing, man?
0: Sorry, we had that story. It was a little long, so I apologize for that.
2: That's okay.
1: What's going on?
2: Oh, not too much.
0: Yeah,
2: you brought back memories with Columbia House and BNC.
0: There you go.
3: I think everybody got trapped.
0: Did you have a CD? Did you ever collect the CDs or not?
2: Didn't really collect CDs. It was all vinyl and then cassettes.
0: Well, so you bypassed the CD era, because like I said, today's date, in 1982, the first CD was released, and that was Billy Joel's 52nd Street.
1: Mm. Yeah.
0: So there's that.
2: I still remember my buddy had a CD player put in his car, and this thing was like ginormous, and it sat upright.
1: Yep. And they weren't inexpensive at the time either.
0: No, the CDs were a lot of money compared to a record. You know, back in the days, you could get a record for $3 or $4.
1: Well, you know, you're paying for the technology and everything.
0: Was that it, John?
1: that's what they told me anyway.
2: And you still remember the little cassette thing you could attach to your Sony Discman to play it in your car?
0: Yes.
1: Yeah.
0: Exactly. That was a big deal. You know, to be able to play the cassettes in the car without having to have a cassette player installed.
1: Mm-hmm.
0: I love it. Real quick, here's a trivia question. You want to give it a shot? Government statistics show, according to Tom Collison, that 7% of Americans do this regularly. What is it?
3: Be nice.
2: 7% of Americans?
0: Yes.
1: Yeah, just 7.
2: Root for the Browns.
3: Oh, wait a minute. Come on.
0: That's a funny answer, though. Yep. I'll give you that. Comedy Kill, I apologize. We got a run because it's the top of the hour, but you're always bringing it, and I appreciate you taking the time to call in. A lot of the other callers out there, you have a great day, okay?
1: Yeah, take care, man.
0: And we got a lot of other callers, and I apologize. We'll get to you. Just stick in there. Take a quick break for news, of course, and sports, and then we'll come back and do some more of this Man Show Thursday thing.
1: Men.
0: Chris Cassell, Phil Ferguson, John Lockwood. Soon, Mr. Tom Cullison at WNIR, Ken Akron. It is coming up on 7 o'clock.
4: ABC News. I'm Sherry Preston. An execution in Tennessee ends with a death row inmate still alive. ABC's Jim Ryan with more on why all executions in the state are being halted for now.
5: Krista Gayle Pike had been sentenced to die for killing a classmate in 1995. During last night's execution attempt,
6: she let out a loud grunt, lifted her head up, her mouth opened, her body flexed as she gasped for air.
5: But media witness Will Puckett says that an hour later she was still alive and taken by ambulance to a hospital. Tennessee Governor Bill Lee has halted all lethal injections in his state until an investigation into this apparently botched execution is complete. Jim Ryan, ABC News.
4: Those who were on board are still talking about the Fly Dubai plane that was nearly brought down when the co-pilot attacked the pilot with a knife. The pilot able to open the cockpit door, letting passengers hold down the attacker.
7: That co-pilot has been detained in Saudi Arabia where he's being interrogated. And ABC News confirming that Israeli passenger who put the suspect in a chokehold and pulled the plane out of that dive works as a plumber. He's been credited with preventing a disaster.
4: ABC's Tom Sophie Burridge. New York Governor Kathy Hochul, as more information comes to light about the woman who says she was gang raped at a frat house at Cornell University 2 years ago.
8: What happened to this young college student at Cornell University is nothing short of horrifying and shocking.
9: Mm-hmm.
8: And I believe that she deserves justice and there must be accountability.
9: Mm-hmm.
8: That is why I called for an outside independent counsel to conduct an investigation of what exactly transpired.
4: ABC News obtaining a 99-page report done at Cornell on what the victim said during a hearing at the school last year. In it, she said she felt like bait, surrounded by lions, and says she told police weeks afterward She could say with 100% confidence she was raped. Glaciers in Switzerland have lost over 5% of their volume since the beginning of the year, the second biggest percentage drop on record. 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
4: Defense Secretary Pete Hegseth defending the new direction of the Pentagon under his leadership. So-called woke culture, Hegseth says, is no longer welcome.
7: The ideological clowns are out. The patriotic cowboys are in, with testosterone testing on top.
4: Testosterone testing will be one of the requirements for military service, along with BMI and physical fitness tests. Also, transgender service members have been told they are no longer allowed. Murder charges now officially filed against a 77-year-old husband and wife accused of killing their son-in-law, a New York Times exec living in the San Francisco Bay Area. Here's ABC's Alex Stone.
10: The two 77-year-olds who each reportedly took turns shooting are now officially charged with murder, personal use of a firearm causing death, and the special circumstance of lying in wait. They're accused of killing their son-in-law, 40-year-old Jonathan McKenzie, in a sports complex parking lot in Dublin, California last weekend. New details are emerging that McKenzie was transgender, and court documents claim he had suffered abuse as a transgender man at the hands of the two elderly suspects and their daughter. He and their daughter had been going through a contentious divorce. Alex Stone, ABC News.
4: Things have been a little rough at BMW. The German carmaker now says it's leaning on AI, job cuts, and new car models to turn the business around. The carmaker has been facing weak demand in Europe, Chinese competition, and higher costs from the U.S. Sherry Preston, ABC News.
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14: 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I'm Phil Ferguson, WNIR News, and the news being brought to you by Buckeye Corrosion. 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Partly sunny for today. And the very latest from the National Weather Service, a little bit warmer than earlier, 84 for the high today. Showers likely tonight at 60%, the low 60, and then for tomorrow, a lot of rain. Showers, high 67 on Friday. Former Green middle school teacher arrested, charged with 9 felony counts after Summit County investigators said he engaged in sexual activity with multiple female students. One, 13 years of age. U.S. Marshal, Northeast Ohio Fugitive Task Force arrested 64-year-old Gary Huff of North Canton yesterday. He was booked into the Summit County Jail. The investigation began back in 2025 when a 42-year-old woman contacted the sheriff's office to report she had engaged in sexual activity with Huff while she was a student at Green Middle School. She reported numerous encounters between 1997 and 1999, both on and off school property. Detectives later identified additional female students who also reported in engaging in sexual activity with Huff while he was a teacher at Green Middle School. The investigation is ongoing. Authorities work to determine if there are other victims. Anyone with information, calls Summit County Sheriff's Office. A Canton man sentenced up to 26 years in prison after being convicted of kidnapping and related charges. According to the Stark County Prosecutor's Office, 45-year-old Jonathan Bazin was found guilty by a jury. Kidnapping, abduction, menacing by stalking, and domestic violence. Prosecutor's Office states that the charges stem from an incident that escalated when Bazin pointed a firearm at the victim, his live-in partner, threatened to kill her and her children. The office adds that the victim told detectives that Bazin physically assaulted her, prevented her from leaving, threatened to sexually assault her with a firearm, making threats against her and her children. Well, Akron police released an updated description of the vehicle believed to be involved in that fatal hit and run that killed a 38-year-old Akron man, Jesse McCool, on September 26th, around 10:30 at night. Akron police said yesterday investigators are looking for a tan Cadillac SRX with tinted windows. Vehicle believed to have an Ohio license plate beginning with KYL. Police say McCool was crossing Main Street when struck by a vehicle that failed to stop after the incident. Anyone who recognizes the vehicle knows who may have been driving it or has additional information has to contact Akron Police. Remember, get the local news anytime at WNIR.com. 710 Sports in a minute.
15: For 50 years, Sherrod Brown voted how he was told. 1975 to today, different presidents, different issues, but Sherrod Brown's vote never changed. 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Sherrod Brown voted with Biden, 97%. Schumer, 95%. Bernie Sanders, 92%. That was the Democrat Party he joined 50 years ago. But times have changed. 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And Sherrod Brown will fall in line. He always does. Sherrod Brown, times changed. His vote never does. 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
14: 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Call in, we'll pop you on, 800-669-4100. You know, we have a sports poll every day, and thank you, Johnny Radio. Pulled this one down from yesterday. And yesterday's sports poll, who's going to win tonight's game between the Browns and Steelers? Browns 49%, Steelers 51%. A lot of votes. Browns 127 votes to 134 on our sports poll yesterday. So very, very close. Steelers player Ryan Clark had some comments on Cleveland. And Johnny pulled that down. Thank you, Johnny. He said Deshaun Watson's legs have really been a positive for Cleveland. And he said his play on the game-winning job was nostalgic. This is a Steeler player. He also said, have to get some sort of those chunk plays in the pass game downfield. You got to throw the ball downfield, not just those short little passes. He mentioned about Mason Graham, who has really come around. I mean, I thought he was a very good pick. He was the fifth overall pick a couple years ago. Mason Graham is in his second year. He's only negative. He's from Michigan. But Mason Graham has four sacks on the year through three games. And you have to go back to 2018 when a player named Miles Garrett had three sacks through three games. But Mason Graham has been playing great on that defensive line. And so he had some comments about the Browns. All right. And go Cleveland. The game is tonight, 8:15 on Amazon Prime Video, locally on Channel 5. And Browns and Steelers meet. All four teams right now in the division, same record, two wins and one loss. One player the Browns won't see tonight at Steelers corner, Joey Porter Jr. He's a good player, but after a lengthy and contentious contract standoff, lingering back issue, he's been traded. So he will not be in uniform tonight for the Steelers. The Steelers last night agreed to trade Porter, very good player, to the Cowboys for a 2027 sixth-round pick and a 2028 second-rounder. All right, Cleveland Guardians getting ready, playing the White Sox in the American League Division Series. Starting on Saturday, White Sox used a big first inning, and included in that inning, a three-run home run. They defeated the Houston Astros to sweep their AL Wild Card Series. The final score yesterday, 7-3. So it's the first time Chicago has won a playoff series since beating Houston in 2005. Also the first time in Major League Baseball history, and we go way back, that the Guardians and White Sox will face each other in the playoffs. Game one, that's on Saturday at 1 o'clock. It is a sellout. The New York Yankees beat the Red Sox 9-2 for a two-game sweep in that series. And it was, let's see here, San Diego swept Chicago. They won 4-1. And the one series still going on as the Phillies came back and beat the Atlanta Braves 4-3 to force a decisive third game in their National League Wild Card Series. WNR Sports Bowl, who's going to represent the American League in the World Series? Guards, White Sox, Rays, or Yankees? And we'll take a look at the weather coming up in a minute.
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0: Well, we've got a new sponsor here, kids, and very excited about it, Hot Shots Pickleball Club in North Canton. And I'm Chris Cassell here to invite you and your friends to come on out and enjoy the fastest growing paddle sport there, sweeping the whole nation,
21: oh,
0: you know.
21: Yeah.
0: Your brother is
14: plays a
0: playing.
14: Lot of pickleball, loves it just about every day, he and his wife, yeah. Pickleball. Yeah.
0: So Hot Shots Pickleball Club is in North Canton. They're open to everyone. And there's no membership required to just walk in and play. You can join, but you don't have to. And that's a beautiful thing. And recently they found out at Hot Shots that they're now a Silver Sneakers location for those that are 65 and over. 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My wife loves that self-pour tap wall. It's literally one of the coolest things ever. You get a card.
21: Mm-hmm.
0: You put a credit card on file. They give you a card, and you go over there, and they give you a cup, and you fill it as many times as you want.
14: Wow.
0: It's a beautiful
14: Great.
0: thing. And she just loves that. And then there's the pro shop, which, of course, Patty runs, the pro shop. They have Lisa, Patty, and RJ, the owners, all wonderful people. And Patty's pro shop, I call it hers, it's everybody's, but she runs it, and it's just beautiful. They have everything there. If you want some great shoes, some new paddles to play with, everything new. Everything that's top-notch, she's got it ready for you right there at Hot Shots, of course, the Pickleball Club in North Canton. Now, I want to tell you about some weekly events that they have. I'm never going to get this word right, Phil, but you know it's Mahjong.
14: Oh, Mahjong?
0: Mahjong. Mahjong. Mahjong. I will get this eventually. I don't know that. I used to play that game.
14: It's an old game, yeah.
0: But it's come
14: back.
0: A lot of fun.
14: I used to play with my grandmother.
0: Right.
14: So Mahjong. They're
0: doing that in Euchre on certain nights of the week. And you can go down there and be a part of that. So you don't even have to play pickleball just to do that.
14: Love you.
0: You know what I'm saying? And they're really easy to get to, by the way. They're right off of I-77 at the Dressler Road exit. They're on Promway Avenue, so it's 6320 Promway Avenue, Northwest in North Canton. I'm going to give you their phone number. You want to jot this down if you want to give them a buzz. You can get a lot more information there at 330-616-3465. That's 330-616-3465. 65 easier to remember as 330-616 dink.
14: Dink.
0: Because
14: okay.
0: Dink, that's what you do when you you're dinking around when you play pickleball.
14: Huh.
0: You can also visit their website. They're at hotshotspbc.com. Hot Shots, of course, your destination for entertainment. Like I said, my wife loves to go to this place because we've been going for a few years now.
14: And they have so much more than pickleball.
0: Oh, they
14: really
0: do. They really
14: so
0: do.
14: Which is great.
0: I'm going to tell you just a few of the things they actually have on top of just the pickleball itself. But they have, like I mentioned, the silver sneakers, which is great. That means if you are a silver sneakers person, your Medicare or insurance plan will probably cover you to play at hardly any cost, if any, to you at all, which is a beautiful thing.
1: Yeah, I have that. I can do it.
0: They have corporate memberships you can join if you have, if you work for a company and you want to join that way. That's always great. They partner with WellHub, so if your employer offers that, that's an easy way to get that covered for your membership there too. And I love this. They've got some big events coming up. Let's see. Tomorrow's Friday, October 2nd. So I can't believe it's October already. But the Wellness Expo is happening tomorrow, October the 2nd down there. And it's going to be from 5 until 7 o'clock. And what it is they'll host this Wellness Expo. And it's absolutely free and open to the public.
14: Okay.
0: So once again, you do not have to be a member to come and enjoy this. You can meet some local health and wellness experts from all around town. Chiropractic care. Recovery studios, meal prep, they have med spas, and all more. And it's all in this one night event tomorrow from 5 until 7 there at Hot Shots. And stick around after, then you can play if you want to play. They'll be open to play afterwards. And of course, that's a great event. A great way to meet folks, too. You know, neighbors, community. That's what I love about it. Community is the way I like to think of this place. My wife is always saying, they're always so kind, and everybody that comes is so friendly. Mm-hmm. And you meet new people. Every time you walk in there, you'll meet someone new, and they're just great. And like I mentioned, Lisa, RJ, and, of course, Patty, they just opened the doors, and it's just a beautiful place to come. Now, also coming up tomorrow, through the 4th, is their Fall Classic Tournament. This is a whole weekend event at Hot Shots. It'll be the Fall Classic running from October 2nd through the 4th. And they're so excited about this, and I don't blame them because they're going to have all these people there, no matter what bracket you play.
14: Yeah,
0: there's brackets.
14: Yeah, yeah.
0: And, like my wife's like a 3.0.
14: Yeah.
0: And it goes from down low to up high. But it's not a competition necessarily to how well you play. You'll get better the more you play.
14: Well, the nice thing, too, about pickleball, you can be in your 80s and playing pickleball, and you can be in your 30s or 20s.
0: Exactly.
14: I mean, the age-wide range.
0: That's right.
14: It's good exercise.
0: All the levels are welcome, and that's the beautiful thing. So don't feel like, because I always know some people are like, well, I don't play that well. It's like, and maybe I haven't even been got a level yet. That's okay. Don't worry. You go there. They have places where you can play. They have so many courts that you can play and learn. And they have people that will teach you, too, like some great
14: instructors,
0: sure. And they have all kinds of entertainment and stuff there, too. My friend Bill and his wife, they play down there sometimes. You can see them do their little thing. And that menu, they've got a new menu, and I haven't seen the new menu yet, but they just put it out. Healthy Eats and Morning Coffee, they got big news from the kitchen. They got it rolling out a brand-new menu. It's going to be healthy. Better for you options, they call it. And of course, our early risers now. I didn't have this before, but they have morning coffee debuting soon. So you can do that alongside the Fall Classic Tournament this weekend. And of course, they've got all kinds of great specials all the time there. And I love to eat. I go and eat and I watch. That's all I do because I don't play pickleball. I watch.
14: Mm-hmm.
0: And it's just fun. And you're welcome to. They got plenty of seats. You can sit down and just enjoy it. And like I said, the club nights. They kick off on October the 5th at Hot Shots. They have the Monday, they do the, say it again there, John.
14: Mahjong.
1: Oh, okay.
0: Yeah. And Tuesdays are tabletop games, Wellness Wednesdays, and Fridays is euchre. And this is all good stuff. And once again, as I mentioned, that pro shop, don't forget to check them out, too.
14: Great, man.
0: All the gear you'd ever want. And you'll be looking sharp and being playing well with all the best, newest stuff out there. And the location, once again, 6320 Promway Avenue, Northwest in North Canton, just minutes from the Pro Football Hall of Fame. And, of course, they're on Promway there, and they've got a number. It is 330-616-DINK or 330-616-3465. That's 330-616-3465. So if you haven't had a chance yet, and you maybe you've been thinking about doing it, maybe give them a call and check out the Hot Shots Pickleball Club.
14: Very good, Chris. Thank you. And a reminder here, just remember, get the local news anytime at WNAR.com. 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And, my brother just sent me a text. Hey, Jeff.
0: There you go. There he is. He goes, Mr. Pickleball.
14: Jeff goes, I'm on my way to pickleball, and Chris is there playing Mahjong later today.
1: There you go.
14: And she's in a Mahjong club or whatever.
1: Mahjong state of mind.
14: Partly sunny today. And they've upped it now to 84 for the high. And then tonight, showers and the low 61. A lot of rain tomorrow and the high 67 of the Talk of Akron, WNAR.
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14: You can come on
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14: the air now.
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0: 330-673-1234.
14: Anywhere.
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0: Except for where Collison City.
2: 1-800-669-4100.
14: Now.
2: Here's Phil Ferguson. John Lockwood. Chris Kassale and Tom Cullison.
14: Tom Culbertson.
21: Good morning.
0: He's here. He's
14: pickleball,
0: here. Everybody.
14: Pickleball.
21: Yeah, I tried that.
14: Yeah.
21: Hint, Phil. Don't use a garlic dill.
14: No.
21: It doesn't. They don't.
14: Or a
21: bounce.
14: Gherkin.
21: Or a baby gherkin.
0: It doesn't work in pickleball.
21: It doesn't work in pickleball. Who made up that name?
0: I have no idea. Stuff. Ladies, he's here.
21: Yeah, baby.
14: Bobby C. in the house.
22: The big star.
14: Oh, yeah. Who do you think you are?
22: Mr. Big Star.
0: All right, we got
21: good morning, John.
0: Good morning.
21: Chris.
0: Hello.
21: What's your name? Ted Jerkinson.
14: Ted Jerkinson right here.
21: Pete.
14: Good morning.
21: Yeah, one salesman's been here, what, 8 years?
14: Yeah, still calls me
21: still
14: Pete.
21: Calls, hey,
14: that's
21: Pete.
14: All right, though.
1: Yeah. So you have a TED talk with him, I guess, right?
23: Thank you, Lou.
14: Man show.
1: Yeah.
23: The man show.
1: Yeah, now you brought up that the first CD was Billy Joel's 52nd Street.
0: Correct.
1: And Billy Joel's Turnstiles album is celebrating 50 years this year. They have a 50th anniversary edition. All the great hits, of course. You have Say Goodbye to Hollywood. Mm-hmm. And Summer Highland Falls is a favorite album track of mine.
0: I love that Turnstiles album. I pre-ordered what you're talking about
21: anytime
0: yesterday.
21: Anytime you are at a piano bar, the pianist always loves it when you ask for the piano man. They just love playing that. They love that.
0: This new package he's talking about is four CDs,
21: wow.
0: mm-hmm. 56 like new tracks.
1: Yeah.
0: And
21: new tracks,
0: a lot of live stuff. Yeah, that's unreleased, and then the Blu-ray, which is going to be concerts, video, and also the whole album in Dolby Atmos surround.
1: Yeah, and they're going to have some outtakes and some behind-the-scenes studio stuff, rehearsals and things, and it's going to be great.
0: Yeah, he actually recorded like four songs with Elton John's band at the time.
1: Yeah.
0: Dee Murray and
1: Nigel Olsen.
0: David Johnson.
21: At the
0: Nigel
21: time,
0: Olsen.
21: When was this recorded?
0: Turnstiles was about 1976.
1: So
21: at that point is when he recorded some songs with Elton John's band.
0: But they never got released till this box set that's coming out in December, right?
21: Sometimes you'll get a alternate version of, say, a song, The Piano Man, for instance.
1: Sure. Yeah.
21: And you'll hear a different, by Billy Joel, just a different version that wasn't released or for whatever reason they didn't use.
1: There's
21: that
1: like a five CD set called My Lives.
0: Mm, I
1: have
0: that one too.
1: And it's got some fantastic alternate versions
21: like
1: some things where pieces of the songs actually became parts of other Billy songs. Joel songs, sure. and just fantastic. Yeah. If you're a big Billy Joel fan, it's definitely the gift to have in this 50th anniversary thing. Looking forward to it.
21: I'm looking forward to the big release of the entire collection of Bread.
3: Bread, yes.
1: And there you go.
5: I can't wait for that. Yeah, I'll tell you what.
3: Make fun if you will.
5: Yeah. That's right.
21: Make fun if you will, Colin.
3: We've all chipped in. We're going to get you the big box set of Journey. So get ready. Now, listen, the poll question this morning is, if a box contained everything that you've lost in your life, what would you dig for first?
21: If everything I've lost in my life, I'd have to think about that one.
5: Maybe your dog. Remember, you had Riley.
21: I don't think Hoagie will appreciate that.
5: But Riley, what a great dog! You know,
3: that would be fun to see those two together, wouldn't it?
21: Well, they would probably do very well.
5: Riley was such a good dog.
21: Riley was such a good dog. Yeah,
3: maybe teach Hoagie a few things of not to eat everything in the house.
21: Yes. Hey. Leave that alone. I don't know. Things I've lost. Things I've had in the past that I would like back. Maybe haven't lost them, but wouldn't mind having that Triumph Spitfire back again.
1: There you go.
21: I'd rather have one that's actually functioned properly. It was a 40-year-old British sports car. You're asking for trouble. 40-year-old British sports car is going to give you trouble. Things I've lost, I don't know.
3: So many things in our lives.
1: The complete book of dad jokes.
21: Yeah.
1: There you go.
21: Well, yes. I'd have to think about that. Things I've lost, and I'd like back.
3: Collison also wants to know if you could know the answer to one burning question of the future. What would it be?
21: You know what started that is so many times, and just recently, I forget where I was at, somebody said, whatever happened, we were supposed to have flying cars by now.
3: Right.
5: Look at the Jetsons.
21: When are we going to get those flying cars?
3: A lot of the Jetsons has come true, though. In different ways. But
21: the microwave oven. Remember, they had they push a button and bloop, the door would open and there'd be a hot plate of food.
5: What was the maid's name?
21: Rosie.
1: She was a robot.
21: Why are we getting robots? And if you remember the movie with Woody Allen, the sleeper, he was frozen for some reason. I don't know if he had a disease or whatever, but he was frozen and he was awakened or thawed out. Years and years later, and there was a device called the orgasmatron. It looked like a phone booth, and you'd step in it, and you'd have an orgasm. And it was absolutely hilarious when he first discovered that. He couldn't get enough of that. He was kept stepping into it.
5: Hey, let's go there.
21: So when do we?
3: Somebody's at the door right now. Speaking of the Jetsons,
21: Jake,
3: we got to go to
5: the phone.
3: Let's
5: talk to people.
3: Good morning, WNIR.
5: Morning.
6: What's up?
5: What up?
6: Man, I've been hankering to talk to Yuns all morning.
21: Well, you're here.
3: You did it. Way to go. Yep. Next caller.
21: Thanks for calling, Mike.
5: Well, Cully's here now.
21: Buddy.
6: Cully, you smart ass. Cully always comes in, and they'll be talking about the pickleball and everything, and he'll be going, don't use a gherkin.
21: Don't use a gherkin, have to add to it.
6: Gherkin or a dill. Mm-hmm.
21: A garlic dill does not work well in pickleball.
3: No, I hate when they do pickles. Anything that looks like a pickle, it has nothing to do with pickleball.
1: Yeah.
3: Pickles actually was the name of the dog.
21: Was it?
3: It was the guy who invented the game.
1: Oh.
3: The dog's name was Pickle.
5: Is that right?
3: And the dog used to go and he would get retrieve the ball.
21: So if I would have invented it, it would be Hoagie Ball.
3: It's
1: today years old when I found that out. That's cool.
5: Very good there.
6: Yeah, I know what Mahjong is. I saw Driving Miss Daisy.
21: You saw Driving Miss Daisy.
5: Yeah, way back when, Mahjong, a popular game
21: it's
5: way
21: becoming
5: back
21: very
5: when.
21: More,
5: and now it's
21: becoming
5: more
21: popular again.
3: I missed it the first time and evidently now, but I got to figure it out. Hmm.
21: I don't ever remember playing.
3: Down there in Hotshots, you can play.
21: Grandma's always played that.
5: Yeah,
6: you watch any movie with old Jewish people, and Mahjong comes up.
3: Yes, it's very famous with the Jewish community. They love it.
5: They have these tiles. Used to play with my grandma there, Mahjong, way back when. I'm old.
6: I'm surprised you played Mahjong. You're very cultured, Phil.
3: Well, is there something wrong?
5: I love bowling and Mahjong.
1: He was ahead of the curve.
3: Is this supposed to be like Rummy, right? Jane Rummy, maybe?
5: No, I played Scrabble with her too, but she was like an English teacher, man. I could never beat her in Scrabble.
6: I look up to you, Phil.
5: Yeah, okay. Well, you must be 5'8 or something.
1: You got to start somewhere.
5: Yeah.
3: Couch looks up to him every day.
5: Couch.
6: 5'3. Now, you know, like you're the news director and sports director, and like, you know a lot of words and stuff. I look up to you.
5: Well, you're very kind.
1: Words are very valuable when you're trying to talk.
3: Let's try the trivia for fun.
14: All right, here we go.
3: Because we have a lot of calls. We got to move. Government statistics show, according to Tom Cullison, that 7% of Americans do this regularly. What is it?
6: Brush their teeth.
14: Brush your teeth. 7%.
21: Hoping more than 7%, but hey.
3: No.
14: It's a very small percentage, so that's really a good guess.
7: Setting low standards?
3: Yeah.
7: Come on.
14: Not many people do it. Yeah.
3: Sorry about that.
21: Oh, that's right. It's 7% do not.
3: Do not.
7: Exactly. Oh.
14: I do have to say quickly, because I remember one time a long time ago, I was almost here at the radio station, and I forgot to, I got to brush my teeth every morning, but I forgot to brush my teeth. I turned around and went all the way back home 25 minutes and came back because I couldn't stand being here all day. I should have a toothbrush here.
21: I do. I have done
14: that. Oh, you do?
21: So I have toothbrush. Don't use my toothbrush.
14: Oh, I'm going to.
3: Oh,
14: now
3: it's
21: out
3: there.
21: I have a toothbrush and toothpaste.
14: I'll wash it off. It'll be wet when you pick it up next time.
7: No, John, stay away.
3: Go over there and look in his office.
7: Okay.
3: See if you can find his toothbrush.
7: I'll be right back.
14: But I can't stand not to.
3: Take his toothpaste.
7: Yeah, stay away from the hairy toothbrush.
14: Oh.
21: I remember in the movie, there's a movie, American, Wild America.
7: Oh,
21: Wild
7: okay.
21: America.
3: Okay.
21: Three brothers, they travel across the country taking pictures of wild animals.
3: Mm-hmm.
21: And the little brother gets picked on constantly. So at one point, the two older brothers are peeing in the creek. And the little brother is down the water a ways, down the creek.
14: Uh-oh.
21: And he's got their toothbrushes in the
14: water. No.
21: He puts them back in their bags.
7: Becoming one with nature for all the wrong reasons. Oh, my
3: Which
7: goodness.
3: Brings us to today is Randy Quaid's birthday.
21: That's right.
14: Good. Hey, the blanks. Never
21: mind.
7: Hey, Randy Quaid saved us on the 4th of July, remember?
14: That's right. That's right. Yeah. Independence Day.
7: That's right.
21: He was a little wacky, didn't he?
14: What was his famous line at the end?
3: Thanks for calling, BS. We're moving on.
7: Hello, boys. I'm back.
3: Good morning, WNIR. How you doing?
8: Good morning. Very good. Hi, guys.
3: Beautiful.
14: Hey, what up?
7: What's going on?
8: Oh, not too much. I'm psyched up for this playoff game on Saturday.
3: Yeah.
7: Okay.
14: 1 o'clock, so hey, we don't have to wait around long on Saturday.
7: No.
21: What game?
14: Guardians.
3: What game, he says.
7: Yeah, right.
14: I guess we can't say Indians
21: anymore.
14: That's
21: not pickleball, is it?
7: Yeah, we can.
3: It's pickleball.
7: We can and we will, Indians.
14: Against the White Sox.
7: Mm-hmm.
3: Be fun to get the Indians, or Guardians, out on the pickleball court. I'd like to see that.
21: Remember, they used to do the all these celebrity or fundraisers.
3: Yes.
7: Yeah.
21: Channel 8 would do that with Big Chuck.
14: Yeah,
3: they'd
14: do
3: Little John.
21: And they'd have a couple of the Browns there, a couple of the Indians.
3: Mm-hmm.
21: And
3: Little John would be like Globetrotters.
21: Yeah, that'd be our couch.
3: That'd be Couch, sure.
14: Couch, he'd take part in that.
7: There you go.
21: I think it'd be a lot of fun.
7: You could revive the TV series, pickleballing for dollars.
3: John, you're going to send an idea to the bosses. Go back and tell them that one.
7: There you go.
21: Can you see any of us out on the baseball field?
3: Yeah.
14: Johnny Radio.
21: Maybe Johnny Radio.
7: Yeah.
14: Couch can cover the whole field. Don't worry about it. You don't need more players.
21: Got it.
14: Hey, I got it. Get away from me.
3: Did you ever buy CDs in your life, or you're not a CD person?
8: Yeah. Compact disc. I've been racking my brain trying to think about that.
3: The first one.
8: I remember my first album and everything. But CD, I'm thinking I might have received Yes, Fragile as a gift.
3: Ooh,
8: I
3: great,
8: didn't have a
3: great
8: CD.
7: Nice.
8: So then I had to get one.
7: There you go.
3: Roundabouts on that one. That's a good one.
7: Yeah, yeah.
3: The long version.
7: Yeah. Oh, yes. Absolutely. Got to be.
21: And the Close to the Edge album was pretty trippy.
3: Both of those albums, Fragile
7: yeah.
3: and those are my both two favorites.
21: Great albums.
7: Yeah, the artwork, too.
3: Yeah.
7: Just fantastic.
21: That's a good choice. Now, so you got the CD, but you did not have a CD player, so you had to go out and buy one.
3: Yeah,
8: and I'm thinking I actually, the CD Walkman device might have been my first one, or a knockoff version of that.
3: That's fine.
7: Okay.
3: That's cool.
7: Yeah. As long as it works, right?
14: Remember the old Walkman? I have one. Yeah.
3: Yeah, well, you could actually walk around and take your music.
21: Music.
3: I would skip, though. Wouldn't it skip the CD? It's not like a cassette would skip.
7: Yeah, you couldn't go jogging with it, you know.
3: Oh. Now I've got visions of that.
7: Yeah,
3: slow motion. The girls.
21: The man
14: show. The man show.
21: Here we go.
7: Playing the
21: girls on
3: trampolines.
14: That was my favorite part.
7: Now play the $6 million man sound effect.
3: That's right. If a box
8: can... You were describing the turntable earlier. Brought back a memory that I'd completely forgotten. I can remember stacking... six albums, and it would drop one at a time.
7: Yeah.
3: The worst thing you could ever do to your records is that.
21: Yeah,
3: any of those machines.
21: But
3: But the RCA 45 thing is what I had, and it was I still have one, actually, but not that one
21: big,
3: I was talking about.
21: Had the big thing where you can stack
7: the big 45 adapter, and you could put the singles on.
21: I've got the one single adapter that you pop in the center of the of a 45, so you can put it on your turntable.
3: You'll never get that off again.
21: Yeah, it's there, but I haven't used it in years. So,
3: great way to break your record if you want to try that. Buy a 45 from England. England always had the small hole, so it was like an album.
7: All right.
3: So you'd have to cut out. They had a thing called the word dink. It's coming to our language. It's called a dinker.
21: Oh,
3: but everything's dink this morning with pickleball and all this. But there's a dinker, and you have to pop it out the center hole.
21: I've been called that before. A little dinker.
5: Unless it has a dinker.
3: You play it on an American record player or a jukebox. So, hey, if there was a box containing everything you've lost in your life, what would you dig for first? Do you have any idea what you'd dig for?
8: Boy, when I was young, I was notorious for losing my wallet. So I could pick almost any one of those.
21: Anyone in the wallet? You had like a Tom Mix wallet or a
3: the one that had the most money in it, I would hope.
7: Yeah,
8: it would be such a time capsule that.
3: I never forget this call. We had a phone call at another radio station I worked for years ago, and she called up one morning and we were talking, and she says, I just found a wallet. I saw a wallet out in the middle of the highway. She said, I couldn't stop because I'm pregnant. She says, well, I'm going to give you the address. You guys can go down there and get it. So let's go. I said, we're off the air. We're going in to get the wallet right now. She said she saw money flying in the air and everything. I was like, that's cool. Yeah.
21: I did lose a money clip once, and I never carried a money clip. Yeah. But I was given one. It was kind of cool. It had a turquoise with an eagle or something on it.
7: Yeah.
21: And I had like $20 or $40 in it, and I was out at a bar and got home. Oh, man. Yeah. I probably reached in my pocket and robbed it.
5: Yeah.
21: And more so than the money, I would like to have had that
5: clip.
21: That money clip.
7: Or
5: the roach clip.
3: Yeah. No, I'm glad you brought that up.
21: Yes.
3: Kelly, I'm glad you brought that because my wife keeps telling me to get rid of the wallet and do a clip. Yes or no, guys? I'm going around.
5: I had a clip one time. I'd go with a wallet.
3: Wallet?
7: Yeah, wallet for me.
3: Right. Okay, wallet for John.
8: I noticed young people have the phone kind of with the built-in.
5: Right.
3: Oh, yep. Right.
5: Son, Philip has.
21: Got a case that pops open. It's sort of like a wallet on your phone.
7: Yeah.
3: I do have a cell phone, but it's not. I'm not hip like that, so I can't. I'm too old. But would you go with the wallet too, my friend?
8: Yes.
3: I'm going to hang on to my wallet.
21: Sorry, Christine.
3: Well, here's what happens. I wear these, not today, but I wear slippery shorts.
21: Mm-hmm.
3: And it slides right out of my pocket when I'm there. I was out at the restaurant, on Thursday nights. We go to the same restaurant all the time. And we were there, and we left. And I'm like, where's my wallet? And all of a sudden, I get a text on the phone. It's the owner. She says, we found your wallet on the floor.
5: See, that made me a little nervous.
3: She found it, but thank God. Yeah, everybody's
5: of course, mine has a lot of money in it.
21: Well, yeah, a lot of money. Coupons.
5: $7.
21: $7 and a bunch of.
5: And I got my golden Buckeye card.
21: Whoa, don't want to lose that.
5: AARP.
21: Have you used it?
5: I keep forgetting.
21: Used mine.
5: Do you?
21: Yeah. Somebody made fun of me. I saved $12 at the hotel. I'm taking it, baby.
3: Mm-hmm.
21: $12, heck yeah.
7: That's right.
3: You want to try our trivia?
8: I've been thinking about that. I'm gonna try the answer my wife suggested because I just have no clue. She suggested hitting the snooze button.
5: People do that when our shows.
3: This is so such an open-ended question. I might have to give a hint here somewhere along the way. Not quite yet, but think about it. But no, your wife is. Yeah, it's good. I love it. I mean, the fact that you guys are all thinking, I love that. Tell your wife I'm sorry. There's nothing.
8: All right.
3: The prize for her is there's a consolation prize. She gets to, I'll give you Phil's phone number. She can call him.
5: Yeah, give me a call.
3: There's a prize that keeps on giving.
5: About that. Boy, what a prize.
3: I appreciate you calling in this morning, my friend.
5: Hey, thanks a lot, man.
7: Have a great day.
3: Take care.
5: Nice hearing from you.
3: All right, now we got to get the news. Right. I'm sorry, it's a little late.
5: 7:40.
3: We'll get back to you, callers. Hang in there. I promise.
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14: at 8:15. The weather forecast today, partly sunny and mid-80s for the high today, and it drops to mid-60s for the high tomorrow with a lot of rain on Friday for those high school football games. Early morning traffic alert for drivers heading to Cleveland, area of Dead Man's Curve. All lanes, I-90 East, currently closed at Lakeside Avenue due to a flipped semi there. Drivers will need to find an alternate route until further notice. Details of that crash have not been released, but that sign up traffic this morning. Tennessee officials have been unable to put Krista Gayle Pike to death for a 1995 murder after administering two doses of a lethal drug. A death penalty expert said it was an unprecedented failure. Tennessee Governor Bill Lee late Wednesday halted the remaining scheduled execution for the rest of the year and ordered an outside investigation. Pike's attorney says she was alive and loudly snoring after the attempted lethal injection taken by ambulance from the prison. Hey, good news for Cully. The minimum wage in Ohio will increase to $11.40 per hour.
4: Yeah,
14: that will be on January 1st. You got to wait a few months for that raise.
7: Part A, part A.
14: $11.40. You're in the money.
3: You're in the money.
14: Hey, remember the local
4: Mr.
14: news.
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3: Yeah.
14: Contact them at 330-730-2025. We'll take a look at sports.
3: Sure.
14: And Cully, we'll check the poll question with Cully in a minute. We'll
3: do there that. You go.
14: All right.
3: Meanwhile, we're gonna go tripping with Joyce. You ready?
7: All right.
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3: Yeah, hang on to that poll question.
2: Kelly's looking it up right over there right now.
4: I'm ready, baby.
2: The big game tonight, kickoff 8:15. I don't know if Kelly's watching it tonight or not. 8:15.
4: Oh, let me think,
2: Steelers.
3: No.
2: And all four teams in our division, start of the season at 2-1. Now, the Browns on Thursday night have been very good. The Browns have won their last seven Thursday night games and have beaten the Steelers all four times they have played on Thursday night in Cleveland. So how about that? The Cleveland Guardians getting ready, taking on the White Sox. American League Division Series starting on Saturday. The White Sox quickly wrapped up their series with Houston. That game is at 1 o'clock Saturday. That is a sellout. And then game two would be Monday at 5 o'clock. Both of those games on TBS. And we have a poll question for you. Who's going to represent the American League in the World Series? For that, we go to the man on the street, Tom Collins.
4: Hey, look, I can join her website for free.
2: Hey!
4: Wait a minute. That's, go back. That's not it. Hang on.
3: Wrong poll.
2: I tell you what.
4: That was a fresh poll.
2: She's on the poll, but that ain't the poll
4: what
2: we're looking
4: the,
2: for.
4: Hey, what is it? What? No, that's the wrong poll. Hang on. Who will represent the American League in the World Series?
3: Who is it?
4: Hey, look at that. Yankees.
2: What?
4: 15%.
2: Boo. Oh.
4: 15%.
2: Oh, okay. Really?
4: White Sox, 8%. Rays, 15%.
2: And?
4: The Guardians, 62% of the
5: vote.
4: Yes,
5: sir.
4: Homies.
2: Indians.
4: Homers. Well, we'll take it.
5: Indians,
4: take
5: you it. Moron.
4: Indians,
2: weather
4: moron.
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3: I think off the air, hey, I might have given you guys a little too much information.
4: Before we get to that, Chris, tell us again, what do you like and what do you not like? Off the air, we were just talking about it.
2: Off the air, just talking about it, Chris. You want to?
3: Okay, I'll tell you right now. Okay. You told me to watch this movie, The Wrestler.
4: Yeah.
3: Because Marissa Tomei, you said, was nude in it. Now, I'm with my bad eye, I will take a chance on any woman once.
4: Yeah. Mm-hmm.
3: But you didn't tell me she had nipple rings in this thing.
2: Golly.
3: So I say it. Because it was just too much for my viewing pleasure.
4: That's when I paused it.
2: Yeah, just keep it on pause for a while.
3: That's when you paused. 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
1: All right. Thank you, Chris. Appreciate
0: well, you're welcome, that. Mr. Phil.
1: And would you all get together here? We have a longtime listener. I just want to say hi to her, if you would join me.
0: Sure.
1: In saying thank you for listening, number one, and hi to Marion.
0: Marion!
1: Marion, longtime listener.
2: Thank you so much.
1: Marion!
0: Thank you, Marion.
1: You make the show. I want you to know that.
2: Appreciate it.
1: Callers make the show. Marion. All right. Weather forecast today. Partly sunny and the high, boy, 85.
3: You betcha.
1: The high today.
3: Ooh, yeah. Yeah.
1: You going to the picnic today.
3: Going on a picnic.
2: Yeah. Yeah. Indian summer, one day only, but
3: Better hurry. Better hurry.
1: Tomorrow, 65 and rain.
3: Nah.
1: The talk of Akron, WNIR.
0: All right. With our music little theme this morning, stories behind the song. So we're playing the people that wrote the songs and their little stories behind them. That's right. I could have been playing that one. Right, the songs were not written by Barry Manilow.
2: A lot
0: of people don't know that.
2: Nope.
0: It was written by Bruce Johnston of the Beach Boys,
2: who
0: just finally retired from touring
2: just
0: about a week or two ago.
2: And I hear Mike Love is ailing a little bit, too, and they've kind of canceled their touring for the time being. So, you know.
0: The last of the Beach Boys.
2: Yeah. Last of the original members.
0: How about it?
2: But what are you going to do?
0: Paul Williams, a great singer-songwriter, and I had the pleasure to meet him actually down in North Canton once. He was there for they had a Phantom of the Opera thing that he had something to do with writing.
2: Oh, cool.
0: And I met him, a real nice guy. You talk about couch burner short.
1: Yeah,
0: he is a very short guy.
2: Yeah, little guy.
0: But all this beautiful music came out of it.
4: Little Enos.
1: Oh, yeah.
4: Little Enos.
2: That's right.
1: Smokey and the Bandit.
4: Smokey and the Bandit.
1: That's right. I forgot about that.
2: I was just going to ask you if Pat McCormick was here, but he's passed away a long time ago. So.
0: Rainbow Connection is the song we're talking about here.
1: Oh, I like
0: Paul Williams, of course, wrote it, and here's the little story behind it.
5: Okay. Rainbow Connection is my favorite song. Maybe if it... People will ask you, which of your songs is your favorite? And there's no hesitation for me. Rainbow Connection probably says more about what I find so comforting about life is this mysticism. It's like the way things work out when you don't think they're going to. This magical thing that happens when we really, as Joseph Campbell says, follow our bliss and truly believe that, you know, that we're going to find what we're looking for. Of course, it was sung by the best singer I've ever worked with, Kermit the Frog. The great thing about working with the Muppets is that while they are speaking to the child in all of us, I was never encouraged to write down to my audience. I was always said, you know, write from the heart, and the kids will get it too. You know, I had to say the kids will get it first. Again, it's a classic example of that gift of staying authentic as a writer. Like looking to those parts of your life that are meaningful, and the real spiritual gift in all this is that a song is a hit usually because of what we have in common instead of what we have that is different about us. So,
0: what a great song!
2: Yeah, love the banjo
0: and the version. By the way, it's been sung by so many people,
2: mm-hmm.
0: but Kermit the Frog is really the best version.
2: Oh, yeah?
0: And here it is on WNR.

0: There you go.
1: Love it.
2: Love it.
1: Very good.
0: Kermit the Frog.
2: Yes.
0: Rainbow Connection. And Paul Williams. It really is a great song. Paul's written so many great songs. Yeah. We've Only Just Begun.
2: Mm-hmm.
0: You and Me Against the World.
2: Mm. Out in the Country, Three Dog Night.
0: Out in the Country, Three Dog Night, right.
2: Great song.
0: I Won't Last a Day Without You.
2: Yeah, yeah.
0: That list goes on and on, but one of the great ones are Rainbow Connection. All right, let's go back to the phones.
1: Talk to people.
0: And good morning, WNIR.
3: Good morning to you all.
1: Oh,
4: good morning.
1: Oh, it's Mr.
2: Back
1: Football.
2: At you.
0: Sound like you're a little under the weather there, Chief.
3: I am under the weather.
0: Oh, no. Sorry to hear that.
3: Sparky, did you get the letter in the mail with the gifts in it?
1: Yes, and I passed those out yesterday, and I mentioned it yesterday, and we thank you.
2: And
1: was there another one? And nobody won anything, but it's the thought that counts.
2: Yeah, we all lost. Thank you very much, but thanks for thinking of us. We appreciate that.
1: Okay, thank you very much, and I saw where you won a lot of money, so very good.
3: Wow, that's...
1: What's the bet tonight? You put it in yet?
3: Mickey doesn't open up till 6 o'clock.
2: Oh boy.
3: Early line.
0: Don't ever push Nicky to go with
1: no,
0: guests.
1: Don't push Nicky.
5: Oh, hey.
3: Brown.
5: I'm not open yet. Come Brown. Back later, huh?
1: The Browns, what? About?
3: Look at the last week's games. The home team getting points. The home team getting points won 5 out of 7.
1: Oh, all right.
2: Okay.
1: So, and Cleveland's getting points in their home.
4: Tonight.
1: All right.
4: I would say, Cleveland, are they?
1: They're getting a point
4: tonight?
1: And a half.
4: And they're home tonight?
2: Yeah. Got a good feeling about it.
3: If I was a betting man, I'd go under the posted total.
0: And the magic word there is if he were.
1: Yeah.
2: Yes.
4: Yeah.
1: What's a total? What's the total of points there?
3: Well,
1: right now.
3: According to CBS.com, it's 43.
1: Oh,
0: 43.
1: Right. Okay, you're going with the under maybe. Okay.
0: My wife and I are watching the TV this morning as we're getting ready for work, and she sees a commercial, and so do I. And we look at each other like it was for Formula 44. Do you guys remember Formula 44?
2: Sure, yeah.
0: I didn't know they still made it, but it's still out there. I think you need some, Mr. Football.
2: Yeah.
0: Might make you feel better.
4: I think you have to go up to the office. You can't just walk up and get it off the shelf, I don't think.
0: Oh, really?
1: No. Anymore.
4: You got to be behind a sliding glass locked door.
2: And you have to have some ID with you.
1: Those and razor blades.
0: Did those kids ruin that drug, too?
4: Yeah, really? Yes, I don't know what they were doing.
2: It's like buying glue. I was buying super glue, and they asked for my ID. And I think, wow, I'm going to sniff glue.
3: I got this call from the grandkids.
1: I tell you what, no doubt about it.
3: Yeah. Papa got the grudge.
1: Well, we hope you feel crud. Better.
4: Yeah.
0: Papa's so nice to get together with the grandkids, and then he gets sick. And that's
2: Papa's got a brand new cold.
4: Yeah. Preschool is like a Petri dish, man. It's,
1: no doubt.
4: They get everything.
3: Sparky, there was a horse running yesterday. Sparky's pal at
4: Sparky's pal.
1: I would have taken it.
4: Did you put money on it?
2: Yeah, what were the odds?
3: No, he was 12-1.
2: 12-1.
1: Hey, could have won some money.
3: Fourth.
2: Yeah.
4: That's better.
1: What did he do? He came in what place?
3: Fourth out of the money.
1: Fourth out of.
2: Okay.
1: Oh. Man, out of the money. That's
4: Phil. That's,
1: typical
4: Phil.
1: Right there, out of the money.
4: Sparky, out of the money.
3: He gave great effort.
1: Yeah.
3: Great effort.
1: Yeah, good effort.
3: Like you, Sparky, you give great effort.
1: Hey, I'm the fastest 2 minutes in sports. Ask Cabbage.
4: She told you
1: the other night. Yeah.
2: Well, I got to tell you, but when I sounded like you sounded, my mother made whiskey, honey, and lemon.
0: Now you're talking, John.
2: Mixed it up and got a couple of tablespoons.
4: I'm feeling a little fluish myself.
1: Tell us when.
0: Whip us up a batch, John.
1: Every day for you.
0: Whip us up a batch.
2: And I must add that they were not equal amounts. It wasn't one-third. It was like a little heavy on the whiskey there, but that cleared it up.
1: My mom always
0: said... Don't jigger this, jigger of that. Huh?
1: My mom had dry toast and ginger ale.
2: Oh, yeah. Yeah, ginger ale was a big one.
1: That was mine.
0: And
1: it had to be warm.
0: And you're going to the doctor, boys.
1: Yeah.
2: That's right.
4: Dry toast.
1: And ginger ale. All right. Well, you take care of yourself. Yeah.
0: Chicken noodle soup will be probably the best thing.
1: Chicken noodle soup.
0: Got to have the classic.
2: Feel better, bud. Feel better.
1: Yeah, really.
0: I like your little concoction there.
4: Yeah, what was that again?
1: Whiskey.
4: Yeah. Whiskey.
2: Whiskey, honey, and lemon.
4: Yeah.
0: In that order?
4: A couple of ice cubes and a nice cigar.
1: Kelly doesn't have to be sick to drink any
0: of that. Sounds like an after-dinner sipper for my wife.
2: Yeah.
1: Having one of them.
2: You didn't, drink a big glass of it. You just got, tablespoons full of it and, kind of sipped on it. And, it usually helped, but if it didn't, you were feeling a little better.
1: A little bit.
2: Yeah. A little healthier.
0: He feels better.
4: He sounded pretty rough.
0: He did sound pretty rough.
4: Yeah.
0: I know none of us really watch Dancing with the Stars, but they are hosting a first
4: Dancing on the Bars.
0: Super Bowl themed episode. So get ready for that.
4: Really?
2: Oh boy. Okay.
0: Yeah, it's going to be on the fifth week five, I guess, of ABC's
1: Dancing with the Stars.
0: Dancing with the Stars.
2: Well, since Baker Mayfield's out, maybe they're getting him to dance, you know, because he can't do anything with that thumb going on, you know.
4: Yeah. Is that what they're going to do?
0: Yeah, very soon is Mariah Carey night. They have dedication night.
1: Okay.
0: And then this these are themed Super Bowl nights. They're doing themes. And horror movie night on Dancing with the Stars.
4: So they're going to dress up like Super Bowl or football players?
0: And the guy from, what's his name?
2: From Kimmel?
0: Yeah.
2: Guillermo.
0: Guillermo is... He's not dancing very well, they say, but they want him to keep winning.
2: Yeah, he's still there. Still there, you know.
0: All right.
4: Guillermo.
2: Yeah.
1: I love
0: it. Oh, it's almost that time of the hour. We got to wrap this baby up for a bit. But we'll be right back, and we hope you'll stick around. Here's a Sesame Street right here.
4: I might do that the next time I'm forced to do karaoke.
0: This one?
1: Better than your dad jokes.
4: Well, yeah. Those went over real well. So who wrote this?
0: I don't know.
4: Nor do you care.
0: Nor do I
2: care. After they had some whiskey, honey, and lemon, they came up with this.
0: That's what he did. All right, stick around. We got a lot more of the morning show, Morning Buzz. It's Man Show Thursday, of course, at WNIR, Ken Acker, Chris Casale, Phil Ferguson, John Lockwood, Tom Kellison. Stick around. 8 o'clock, everybody. Let's go. Get this day going.
6: From ABC News. I'm Sherry Preston. The world is still talking about what happened on board a Fly Dubai plane over Saudi Arabia. Here's ABC's Tom Sophie Burridge.
7: A pilot and passengers hailed as heroes after they thwarted a cockpit attack on a flight from Dubai to Tel Aviv with 174 people on board, including four Americans. You can hear the panic on board when the passenger jet plunges. Israel's prime minister now saying it's too early to say whether this was a terror attack.
8: I don't think it was a hijacking. I think it was it looks like a suicide attempt.
6: The co-pilot now being held in Saudi custody. An execution gone wrong in Tennessee.
9: Convicted killer Krista Pike surviving a lethal injection, alive after being administered two doses of a lethal drug. Witnesses, including reporters, say Pike lifted her head and asked if the feeling she was experiencing was normal. An ambulance with flashing lights was seen driving away.
6: ABC's Andrea Fuji. Pike was to have been the first woman executed in Tennessee in more than 200 years. ABC News obtaining a 99-page report issued by Cornell University 2 years ago looking into the 2024 allegations of gang rape at a frat house.
10: As part of its investigation, Cornell conducted 50 interviews with 32 witnesses, including one frat brother who said, "I was sorry that maybe if it wasn't consensual and she was victimized, I was sorry for not stopping it."
6: ABC's Hannah Bata, the woman who is suing Cornell, says the night it happened, she felt like bait. Federal investigators holding a man in connection with threats made against the Texas Capitol in Austin this week. In Dallas, ABC's Jim Ryan.
11: State lawmakers began getting notices Wednesday that a man from the San Antonio area was planning something violent. SWAT officers would later surround the home of Benny Caldera Jr. and take him into custody. Court documents say the 40-year-old told a friend, quote, "I'm going to the Capitol and I'm going to shoot it up."
6: And quick check on the economy. Price of oil ticking back up. Price of gas, $4.40 a gallon. This is ABC News.
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6: A Big Ten college changes its mind on a letter grade ban for freshmen.
13: The University of Michigan says the change in grading policy, which would give students simply a pass or fail instead of a letter grade, was intended to improve students' mental health and ease the academic pressure freshmen face. One professor defended the idea, saying it would allow students to explore more subjects without fear that a low grade would ruin their GPA. But now, a change of heart from the university president. He says the policy change has been put on hold.
6: ABC's Sophie Flay. The Texas Senate race, one of the tightest in this year's midterms. GOP candidate Ken Paxton caught on tape complaining about poll numbers and blaming the president for it. Still, he and President Trump will be campaigning together later today.
14: Recent polling shows Democrat James Tallarico with a slight edge over Republican Ken Paxton in the state's closely watched Senate race, which could determine control of Congress. Paxton, the Texas Attorney General, is expected to join Trump this afternoon, even after the New York Times released audio of Paxton complaining that Trump's midterm convention in Dallas hurt Republican campaigns, including his own.
6: ABC Chief White House Correspondent Mary Bruce. Paxton's campaign says polls show he has the edge over Tallarico in the Senate race. Nike releasing the Caitlin Clark Signature Collection today. Her specially designed shoes and an 18-piece apparel collection, including jackets, hoodies, and t-shirts, now on sale. This is ABC News.
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1: 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Good morning. I'm Phil Ferguson. 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Partly sunny for today, and we'll get up to mid-80s for the high. Some rain tonight, a lot of rain on Friday. And Friday's high, mid-60s. Some good news when it comes to traffic. Once again, we've been telling you about the situation in Cleveland this morning. In fact, that semi flipped about 4 o'clock this morning, but we are checking in now, ogo.com. They've cleared that away. That crash closed all lanes of I-90 East at Lakeside Avenue, but once again, traffic moving, although we're in rush hour, so it's moving a bit slow, but they have reopened all lanes right now, I-90 East at Lakeside Avenue. Some more good news. Ohio lawmakers voted yesterday to approve a 90-day suspension of the state's gas tax. Both the House of Representatives and the Senate passed the bill with bipartisan support and now goes to Governor Mike DeWine for his approval. The bill would temporarily suspend the state tax of 38 cents a gallon for regular gas, 47 cents a gallon for diesel. Leaders estimate an average driver would save about $80 over the 90-day tax holiday. The average price of regular gasoline, $4.43 a gallon on Wednesday, up roughly 50% since the war with Iran began, that according to AAA Motor Club. Ohio voters will be deciding in November, it's issue 3 on the ballot, whether to place voter identification requirements in the state constitution. State issue 3 proposed constitutional amendment submitted to voters by the Ohio General Assembly. The proposed amendment would take effect immediately if approved. According to the certified ballot language, issue 3 would require an approved form of government issued photo ID when voting in person, establish identification requirements for voters who do not vote in person, including absentee voters, and allow state law to let those voters verify their identities with a signature and at least one other unique identifier instead of submitting photo identification. A majority vote is required for the amendment to pass, but that is statewide issue three on the ballot. Ohio's statewide seasonal burn ban goes into effect today. There will be a limit on open burning across the state during daytime hours. Open burning prohibited from 6 a.m. to 6 p.m. during October and November. It's part of the state's effort to reduce the risk of wildfires. Remember, get the local news anytime at WNAIR.com. 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We'll take a look at sports in a minute.
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1: 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All right. Hey, if you're heading to the game tonight, October 1st, and it's going to be right around 80 at kickoff tonight, which is 8:15. And you can watch the game, Pittsburgh-Cleveland, on Amazon Prime Video, locally on Channel 5. All four teams in the division have started the season with 2-1 records. The Browns have won their last seven Thursday night games and have beaten the Steelers all four times they played on Thursday night in Cleveland. Steelers are just 1-6 against the Browns in Cleveland since 2019. So we've done very well against the Steelers. Here we are, 2026 for the Browns. Center Elvin Jenkins, guard Tevin Jenkins, both out due to injury. Luke Wepler is expected to start at center. The Ohio State product corner Tyson Campbell, who missed the Panthers game due to injury, is off the injury list and will play tonight. And for the Steelers, running back Rico Dowdell is out. Defensive back Jalen Ramsey is questionable. Pittsburgh 2.5. No, they've dropped it now to 1.5 favorites now over Cleveland. Kickoff 8:15 tonight. Cleveland Guardians playing the White Sox in the American League Division Series starting on Saturday. First game at 1 o'clock on TBS, and then game 2 Monday at 5 o'clock also on TBS. The White Sox used a big first inning, including a three-run homer, to lift them over the Houston Astros to sweep that AL Wild Card Series yesterday. Final score of that game, 7-3. So the game is a sellout. The team announced yesterday, game one on Saturday, is a sellout. The other games, Yankees made quick work of the Boston Red Sox. They won the first game 9-0 and won the second game 9-2. And also, San Diego swept the Cubs out of the NL Wild Card Series with a 4-1 victory. The only series still alive, and that would be Philadelphia and Atlanta, as Philadelphia came back to win that game late over the Braves 4-3. Interesting, yesterday's sports poll, who's going to win the Browns-Steelers game? Browns 49%, Steelers 51%. A lot of votes coming in on that. And our WNR sports poll for today, who will represent the American League in the World Series? Hey, Guardians leading the way. We'll take it. And we'll take a look at that weather forecast coming your way in a minute.
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4: Yes.
1: It's nice to.
4: I like the
1: aisles. You know what I mean?
4: I mean, they promote wide aisles. Yeah.
1: But
4: no, but
1: that's one little thing. That's
4: one little thing.
1: More enjoyable.
4: You can easily get by the people that are standing there trying to decide out of the 32 different coffees, which one do I want? Then just get a coffee. But they're sitting in the middle of the aisle. No, I. At Acme, easily get around everybody.
1: Or a salad dressing. They have there's so many
4: dressing.
1: Different choices. But
4: they got a lot of new items.
1: Oh, sure.
4: Acme has all kinds of new stuff on the shelf now.
1: I don't know
4: what happened there, but they got all kinds of new stuff.
1: Let's talk about the meat department.
4: Meat!
1: Thank you. 80% lean ground beef. 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
4: Make chili.
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4: Meat!
1: Okay, thank you. In the grocery aisles this week, how about this? 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
4: Whoa.
1: $1.88 for a box of cereal. From Cheerios to one of my favorites, Lucky Charms.
4: There you go. 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
1: 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They've got all the specialty varieties like Honeycrisp, so many more. 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And I want to thank Mary for bringing in some apples from Acme.
4: Yes, she had some Granny Smiths in there, too.
1: And what's nice is she also brought in some little packets of
4: peanut butter.
1: Caramel.
4: Caramel or
1: peanut
4: caramel.
1: Butter. Or
4: and peanut butter and chocolate, like a hazelnut. I don't know. It was but it was a chocolate peanut butter.
1: Love,
4: you can dip your apples in that.
0: Matt Mary, she's something else, isn't she?
1: Well, she is. She does. Yeah, she's lovely.
0: I love her.
1: Love her?
0: Well, I mean, I love her. We all love her.
1: And we've been talking all this morning about the Browns playing the Steelers tonight. Acme's your go-to for game day. Great deals on everything you need to watch the game, including this special deal on certified Angus beef T-bones. $12.99 a pound, a digital deal.
0: He almost said, meat,
4: meat.
0: But he said beef.
1: And they have some, and I bought a few of those the other day, some excellent and affordable Browns T-shirts.
4: Yeah.
1: And you can wear while watching the game tonight, $5.99 or $6.99. Acme has everything on my list, and that's why it's my go-to grocery store. But, again, it's a one-stop shop over there if you want to get shirts.
4: Just stop by the floral department on my way home.
1: Stop by down the street. Oh, that's right.
4: Yeah, we go on a picnic. I always have fresh cut flowers on the table. It's kind of
1: on the picnic table.
0: Flowers or something? Well,
1: no.
4: Yeah, last time I had flowers on the dining room table, Hoagie found them.
0: Ate them.
4: I got home and it looked like a bomb went off. There were flower petals and stems and leaves everywhere. It's like, really? Really, Hoagie?
0: That'll teach you to take in a pet that needed it at home.
4: Yeah.
0: You Joyce Johnson,
4: really,
0: you.
4: Really, Hoagie?
1: Hoagie called me the other day and said, that fat man.
4: Tell the fat man to get air conditioning.
1: Tell that fat man to get air conditioning. All right. Partly sunny and 84 for the high today of the Talk of Akron, WNIR. Mate!
4: Mate!
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2: Anywhere?
23: 1-800-669-4100.
2: That is anywhere.
23: Now! Here's Phil Ferguson, John Lockwood,
2: Who?
23: Chris Kassale, and Tom Cullison.
0: Stories behind the songs. And this is the one I know, Cullison especially, and 420 if you're listening, you'll enjoy this one. The song is White Rabbit by Jefferson Airplane.
2: There you go.
4: Before they wussed out and became the Jefferson Starship. Yeah, and got even wussier when they became the Starship.
2: Yeah, we built this city.
0: What's wrong with that song, you guys? It's not quite true. Journey level, but it's
4: bless their pointed little
0: Grace Slick, of course. Wrote White Rabbit, and a very, very interesting story that I never knew about this song until I listened to this.
2: Listen
0: to that. See, I'm already on a high.
3: I had no thing when I was a kid of, oh, I'm going to be this big musician. I just saw Jefferson Airplane playing on stage, and I was working as a model at iMagnons, and I thought those guys get to hang out, play music, they work for a couple hours a night, they can smoke dope, they can drink, they can hustle men and or women, depending upon who's doing what, and they get paid more than I do in one night, than I do in a week. Because I was a floor model at iMagnons, and I thought, oh, I want to do that. I would work at writing songs and listen to them in all forms of highness, which is sort of an interesting thing. If I wrote it stoned on marijuana, then I'd wait till the next morning and read it straight. Then if I got drunk that night, I'd listen to it again, liquor, listen to it again on acid, listen to it again.
2: And thank you for clarifying
3: so that. So that it worked in all forms of consciousness before I'd bring it to the band.
4: That'll work.
3: I took acid and listened to Miles Davis Sketches of Spain for about 24 hours in 1962 or 3. And White Rabbit was left over from that in my head. Whenever I write music, I have to sit down and consciously not write it Spanish. Not only do I love Spanish music, but it's so burned in there from listening to Miles Davis that I, you know. But I had not written a lot of music yet, and I hadn't written anything except Jerry Slick's movie thing, and that was also Spanish. But it's the music is rip off Spanish, sort of it's a Spanish march. And so that would be Miles Davis Sketches of Spain in there coming out. And the lyrics were okay, and people sort of understood it. But what I meant, I was actually talking to the parents with those lyrics. And that is that they were asking us, while they were holding a glass of scotch, why we were taking these drugs.
0: Yeah.
3: And most of the drugs we were taking were not quite as powerful as the thing they were holding.
0: Yeah.
3: So I was trying to tell them that the stories you read us when we were little, apparently you weren't paying much attention to, because in Wizard of Oz, they fall down a field of opium poppies and wake up and see the Emerald City and have a wonderful adventure. Peter Pan, you sprinkle some white dust on your head and you can fly. In Alice in Wonderland, she took at least 5 different drugs. Not subtly. It says, drink me, and you get literally high. She grows high. And another one will make you, one pill makes you larger, one pill makes you small. So White Rabbit was written at the parents. In other words, look what you were reading to us. You weren't paying any attention. They'd say, why do you take these drugs? Because when I was little, which 0 to 5, very important years, Here's the information I was getting. If you take a chemical of one sort or the other, you get an adventure. Bingo.
4: Bingo.
3: That information is still in there. That didn't go away.
0: Hmm. How about that?
4: That's pretty interesting.
0: Pretty heavy.
4: Yeah. It is.
0: Who knew?
4: Yeah.
0: That song had that big of a background. Yeah, man. I figured it was just one quick high.
4: Yeah. Great tune.
0: He sat down and wrote it. But yeah. No. All that stuff you heard when you were a little kid from 0 to 5 years old.
7: How about that?

0: my green stuff.
1: I have to laugh because Steve French made mention several times that he was at a high school football game, and one of the school's marching bands came out and played White Rabbit.
0: Really?
1: And he thought, well, that is the oddest song for a marching band to play at a football game.
0: Wow.
1: And I'm thinking the band director...
2: Yeah.
0: See, and that's funny you mention that because in high school I was in the drama club and we did musicals like the Pajama Game and Guys and Dolls. But there was actually a drama that we did called Go Ask Alice.
1: Mm. Oh, yeah.
0: And it was about, you know, I was the father and my friend Kathy played the mother and Alice, had a drug problem. And at the end, very heavy stuff. She dies of an overdose.
1: It was a movie.
0: And it was...
1: Go Ask Alice.
0: Yeah. And it was pretty heavy stuff. And, of course, you know, we had a preview night on Thursday, which, you know, some various high school people.
1: Yeah.
0: And when Alice died and we're, like, trying to emote in this death, this heavy thing, people are laughing. Like, look at her. She's moving. You saw her eyes blink. You know, it's, come on.
2: Crazy.
0: Serious stuff. But
1: go ask
0: Alice. Yeah, go ask Alice.
2: Yeah, interesting.
1: White Rabbit, what a great tune.
0: And Jim Carrey and the Cable Guy performed it during a karaoke night? That was kind of spooky.
1: Yeah.
0: A spooky movie to begin with.
1: He was creepy in that movie anyway.
0: Yeah. Him and Matthew Broderick,
3: Cable
0: right?
3: Guy.
1: Yes.
0: Yeah, the Cable Guy.
2: Back to the phone.
1: I'll have to go back and listen to Sketches of Spain now tonight.
2: Good morning, WNIR.
0: Good morning.
4: Good morning.
1: Good morning. How you doing today?
4: Doing pretty good. How about you guys?
1: Doing well.
2: Thank you.
4: Hey, real quick,
2: sir.
4: A little traffic update.
2: Go ahead.
4: I watched someone's tire come off around the Akron-Kenton area on 76. And anyone driving through there, I was on 76 headed eastbound through Akron-Kenton on 76.
0: Uh-huh. Mm-hmm.
4: And a car's tire flew off. And I don't know where the tire ended up, if it ended up staying off the road. And I couldn't tell if the vehicle managed to get on the shoulder completely or if the left lane's blocked. So,
0: wow.
3: Tire flying off, man.
4: The 77 split, where 76 and 77 split.
0: Mm-hmm.
4: Just be cautious around.
0: All right. Okay. I know that area quite well.
2: Let me mention this real quick to add to your story, because this is a good one. Insurance companies, I don't know if you know this or not, if you ever hit something with your car, like on the highway, like you're saying it could be pieces of tire or whatever,
0: and
2: it busts your tire,
0: you
2: want to make damn sure you tell your insurance company, that piece was moving towards me.
3: Yeah.
2: If it's sitting still... And they won't take care of it. But if it's moving at you, they will take care of it. So that piece of tire was flying right at me.
0: How about that?
3: It's kind of like hitting a deer, you know.
2: You
3: got to say that deer, basically.
2: And my apologies to the insurance companies out there. But not trying to rip you off, but...
1: When my daughter, my youngest, her first day at Kent State, she was commuting back and forth between home.
0: Right.
1: Her first day on her way home... She called me and said, Dad, I've had an accident. What happened? And she goes, I don't know. She goes, I'm driving along 76 heading towards home, and a wheel bounces over the cement median and hits the front of the Jeep.
2: That's scary.
1: I said, everything okay? She goes, no, I'm afraid to get out. And I said, where are you? She goes, I'm off on the side on the berm.
0: Yeah.
1: So I drove out and met up with her, and it had a quarter-inch steel, big steel front bumper.
0: Yeah.
1: It bent the bumper, blew both the lights. There were two off-road lights on the bumper.
2: She was okay.
1: Blew those off.
0: Yeah.
1: She was okay.
0: Yeah. I mean, that's a hell of a projectile when it's
1: been... Yeah, it's a wheel, not a tire.
0: Yeah.
2: Was she just a new driver then, too?
1: Absolutely new driver.
2: Yeah,
1: she
2: scary.
1: Had just had her license for a couple of months, and I said, are you okay to drive tomorrow to school? She goes, yeah. She goes, I don't think that's going to happen again.
0: Yeah.
3: No.
1: Probably not, but...
0: Boy.
1: And luckily, the guy that lost the wheel, he was on the other side because it blew over the median. And the policemen were there. The police,
2: so, caller, you didn't hit anything of that leftover from the tire, did you?
4: No, I got over.
2: Good.
4: And I thought they were going to get over in the right lane and get on the shoulder because they were blowing smoke everywhere.
1: Oh, boy.
4: And, they wouldn't get over, and it started to get worse and worse, and I was like, I got to get out of the way, and I moved over, and luckily I was able to use the shoulder to buy me some room because the tire was coming at me.
0: Sure.
1: That's
3: a little scary.
1: Good deal. Well, thanks for the update.
3: Thank you very much.
2: Sure. Do you want to
1: try our
2: trivia question?
4: I did want to touch on a case that popped up on the news about the botched...
3: With the leg amputation, whatever?
4: No, that's an interesting one, too. That's sad.
3: Got, they amputated the wrong leg.
2: Oh. Or the story of them not being able to put the lady out with death row.
4: That's it.
0: Yeah. Oh, right.
2: Yeah, that's kind of crazy.
3: Last night, she woke up, she was snoring and everything, yeah.
0: Mm. Mm.
4: It's interesting. My partner, she's a doctor of veterinary medicine, and I heard the word phenobarbital, and my ears perked up.
2: Is that something they use for pets?
4: Yeah. I didn't realize, some of the medications you can use like that. Yeah. But
2: propofol.
4: Anyways, she's had many experiences, in particular with horses that just won't die. You know, she'll come home venting about the experience, and
0: I bet.
4: What I feel bad about is, the doctors. You're given a dose of what's recommended to give,
2: right.
4: And not everyone reacts exactly the same with medication. You know, I feel like I'm drunk when I take any allergy medication.
2: It affects you that way.
1: Well, you mentioned Vicks 44 earlier.
2: Formula
1: 44. Yeah. A lot of people cannot take that because it affects their equilibrium.
2: Gets them kind of high,
4: but
2: in a different way.
4: In this horse case, which over the years has been many horses and many goats and many cats, but usually it's horses, she has to give 5 times the recommended dose.
3: In
4: some instances,
0: switches
4: to a secondary or even a third medication to get the job done. Mm. And what's really upsetting is, as a medical professional, you want to appear like you know what you're doing, and you want to appear like this is humane, right? The horse isn't suffering.
0: Absolutely.
4: Example.
3: Yeah.
4: But these drugs typically cause convulsions, thrashing, noises.
0: Mm-hmm.
4: You know, it affects your diaphragm, and you can clench. So, someone who's emotionally overwhelmed at the fact that their horse that they've had for 20 years they're putting down, it could be very traumatic.
3: Yeah, no doubt about it.
4: Make the medical professional look really bad. So in this case, I just wanted to talk about this because not a lot of people are put to death, and not often this particular thing happens.
0: Yeah.
4: And it comes across as if they have to, make sure, using a movie reference, someone wetted the sponge before they...
1: Well, the Green Mile.
2: Green Mile.
4: Mm-hmm. And so I don't think anything... I don't think anything wrong of the doctors in that case, just to bring a perspective from my...
3: Well, they said they followed every step of the state's execution protocol there with the 2 doses of the drug.
2: For some reason, it didn't work for this person.
3: Didn't take effect.
1: Was it in Ohio?
3: No, it was in Nashville.
1: As I say, I didn't think... Yeah, okay. Texas, they... Texas, they put them on an electric sofa, and they line them up, and Texas doesn't mess around.
2: You don't get away with too much down in Texas. But that's not the point. The whole death row thing is kind of a – I realize these people have evidently done something, and the horse is a story. The horse is – I mean, bad happened to the horse.
3: Yeah.
2: And the pet, any pet that has to be put down, it's sad. But I get it, and that's interesting. I'm glad you called at least to explain that drug and how it works, because I had no idea.
3: Well, in Ohio, they haven't put anybody to death for a long time because of the situation with the drug use.
1: Right. Yeah. And a lot of the companies that make the drugs don't want to be associated with it.
2: It's kind of damned if you do, damned if you don't. Yeah. That whole death row thing in my book.
3: Firing squad, bring back the firing squad.
1: Yeah.
3: Or old Sparky.
1: Who was that, Gary Gilmore?
0: Gary Gilmore.
1: Assisted on the firing squad.
0: Yep.
3: No, it's...
1: What do you think, Phil? I mean, I'm just thinking...
2: We're going to put down Phil?
3: What are you looking at me for? My leg was hurting at one time, and you don't put me down, man. Yeah, I'm fine now.
1: Thinking out loud a little bit,
0: Good thing you had that surgery.
3: Yeah, that's right.
1: Well,
3: All right, we appreciate you.
2: I want to lighten the load a little bit here, though, so let me give you the trivia for fun. I'm going to give you a little hint this time. So don't answer until I give you the hint. Government statistics show, according to Tom Collison, that 7% of Americans do this regularly. Pardon me. What is it? And the hint is, it deals with something that we wear.
1: There you go.
4: Something that what?
2: That we wear.
3: And only 7%?
1: Only 7% claim that they do this.
2: Or don't.
1: Yeah. Or don't. Well, yes, or don't.
4: Ties their own tie.
2: Oh,
3: that's a good necktie. One. I tell you what.
1: Oh, man.
2: At least we're on the right track now. We're into clothing.
3: All right.
1: Yeah,
2: well, option or otherwise.
0: Okay.
2: Very good, though. Hey, thank you again for the call.
3: Yeah, thank you.
4: Guys.
0: Okay. Take care. Have a good day.
2: See, that's good. You know,
1: information.
3: Yeah.
2: You know, I know we don't usually talk about the heavy topics here. Right. We leave that load for Couch and Golic, and of course Ron in the evening. But that is something. You know, I mean, it's terrible that. I mean, I should. You know, I know some people are saying, "Well, who cares?" Because she's did something evidently to get her to that point. Mm-hmm. But I guess.
1: But that scene from The Green Mile is so unsettling.
0: Oh, yes.
2: Right.
0: Yeah.
2: It's hard to watch it.
3: Yep.
1: Yeah.
2: But, you know, death is death. I don't care how it is. And it's just not, if, especially if it's being placed on you, it's just, I don't know. I guess we just have to be a little humane, no matter how inhumane they were.
0: Yeah,
2: you got to be humane. Is that right? Is
0: You think about it too. I mean, you know, they tried, and then she ended up snoring and everything, and they took her away, and and you know, whether or not she deserves it, you know, which you know, she probably does, but at the same time, having an extended. Pain and everything. I think that's worse than, you know, having it happen just like that itself.
1: Okay, we'll let Phil live another day.
2: Oh, no, not that. Good morning, WNIR. You're on the air.
0: Hoagie needs you.
5: Good morning, man.
3: Oh, ladies, how are you?
0: Good morning.
5: I'm at it.
1: We're up and at it, too, now.
2: Yeah. Okay, so do you join the rest of us that we should put Phil down or let him be?
3: Let me live for another day.
2: Let him alone.
3: Thank you.
2: That's two for Phil.
0: Maybe we'll put a poll on the website, you know.
3: Kelly, you're going to be sad if I'm not here tomorrow, man.
1: I'm going to know you stayed up to watch the game.
3: Yeah, that's right.
5: Yeah, right. No, we don't do football, sorry.
1: Oh,
5: no.
1: Yeah.
2: Yes.
5: Topic.
2: I could throw you a bunch.
5: Harry Chapin, W-O-R-D.
2: Oh, yes, the song W-O-R-D. About being a DJ, right?
0: Yeah.
5: Yeah, okay. Then, Kelly's question... The dry cleaner, whether it's for cleaning, alterations, or mending of clothing.
1: Mm-hmm.
5: And then you said something about the band Yes. Have you ever listened to Tales from the Tropographic Ocean?
2: I have, but I don't listen to it.
1: Yeah.
5: It's pretty cool.
2: Yeah, you said that before, that you really enjoy that one. But it's a Ritual, isn't that on that one, Ritual?
5: I do like
1: the band, Yes.
2: Yeah, well, they're just an interesting band, but they got a lot of long pieces.
1: Yep, they do.
2: You know what I mean?
1: Close to the Edge, I think, was...
2: Like a song.
1: I think it was the whole side.
2: Pretty close.
1: Side.
0: Yeah. Yeah,
1: yeah.
5: And then I have a question for you.
2: Okay, we got an answer, hopefully. But we promised nothing here.
5: My house inside repainted, new carpet, everything. So nice. I'm packing everything up.
2: Phil's available.
3: My back's been hurt a little bit, but
5: yeah, I know. I've got, you know, a lot of vinyl albums.
1: Mm-hmm.
5: They don't fit in milk crates. How am I going to pack these and move these out into the garage or into the basement or wherever until I get this
2: boxes
5: indoor project done?
0: They don't fit in milk crates?
5: No.
0: Huh.
2: Sometimes it depends. Maybe it's a smaller milk crate. Maybe she drank the 1%.
0: Could be.
2: I'm just saying. Well, you know, you never know.
0: That's right.
3: You must have a lot of albums, and if you can't just carry them.
2: They got to go to the, FedEx or something. They've got boxes.
1: Right.
3: Post office. Yeah, they do.
2: And they're not cheap, but
1: you can even buy them at the box stores. They have them over in the stationery and craft aisles.
0: Yeah, true.
1: Cardboard
0: boxes. True, like some of the big box stores.
2: You want them to be at least 13 inches wide, because you want them to be at least an inch bigger than the actual records themselves. So there's a little breathing room.
0: Yeah, you just have to compensate for the album cover itself, too. Yeah,
2: and then a little longer, but not too much, because they're heavy. They're very heavy, quickly.
1: You bet.
2: People forget how heavy records are.
1: You know, like Staples, those kind of stores have boxes. I don't even know if those Staples or office supply stores are still around anymore.
0: Mm-hmm.
2: John's got a good back. He'll come over and help you move this.
3: Cully.
5: I mean, they're all in a cabinet type thing.
1: Yeah,
2: right.
5: But I got to move all of that.
1: Yep.
5: You know.
1: I did that a few years ago.
0: Mm-hmm.
1: I had to move all of my albums out of the living room. I had them on shelves. I got rid of the shelves and made built-ins.
0: Mm-hmm.
1: Built in these shelves. And in the meantime, I'm looking through my records. I organized them alphabetically by artist, and I found an album by Journey.
0: You did.
1: Yes. I had
3: you
1: to
3: got
1: get
3: rid of
1: it.
3: That quickly, though. There's no doubt about it.
1: Yeah, I brought it in. Steve French goes, I'll take it. And he goes, well, this is the worst album they ever produced. I said, this might be why I had that one.
0: There you go. Now, was that the only J you had, or did you have other bands with J?
1: Other J's, but that was the only Journey album.
0: Janis Joplin. There you go.
1: I had to get rid of that real quick. It tainted everything around it.
0: Oh, my goodness.
5: Can you lay them down for... 2 weeks in a box?
1: A couple of weeks, depending on if they're in the garage, maybe not.
2: No, you don't want to lay them down.
1: Not really.
2: You always
1: want
2: to keep them upright because the weight is will warp them.
0: Yeah.
2: And you don't want to warp them.
5: No.
1: And you don't want to let them like lean too much either.
0: Right. No.
1: So they once again will.
2: And don't pack them like sardines. It's no good either.
0: Yeah.
5: It's just I'm running out of options here with my boxes, and I'm like, how am I going to get this done? I've only got a few more days, and I got to get it finished, and that's like the last thing in the living room to do besides carrying down the.
1: And I would think I know the post office, probably UPS stores, FedEx stores.
2: Whoever sells boxes,
1: has boxes,
2: Wally World,
1: the box stores have those.
0: Mm-hmm. Yeah,
1: there you go.
5: Okay.
2: Want to try our trivia real quick?
5: Yeah.
1: All right.
2: We got to get to
1: Phil's ready.
2: Here it is. According to Tom Cullison, government statistics show that 7% of Americans do this regularly. What is it? And the hint is it deals with something that we wear.
5: Well,
2: or don't.
3: I have an
0: or don't
3: idea.
0: Mm-hmm.
3: Okay.
5: Oh, we ain't going with underwear, are we?
2: Oh, we're going.
3: Oh, yeah. Commando.
2: We're
3: maybe.
2: Going all the way.
1: 7% of Americans.
2: It's Man Show Thursday.
3: Yeah.
2: Kids.
3: No,
1: now, this is not. Now, men, it's closer to 40%.
3: Really?
1: They go periodically.
3: Oh.
1: But 7% is men and women go commando.
3: Oh. Wow.
2: Right.
1: You ever go commando?
5: No.
1: Oh, okay. Just curious. Not judging.
3: Tully.
1: We're just, Phil was interested.
0: And she said
3: no, I think it was a little personal that you asked that question.
2: But as we all recall, Bill Murray did In Stripes, and here it is. Yeah,
0: there you go.
6: Because I rarely wear underwear. When I do, it's usually something unusual.
2: Yeah. Chicks dig me.
0: There you go.
5: Oh, you want to laugh?
3: Uh-huh.
5: My husband, and it's been a long time ago, Lexi's grown up now. Way grown up.
2: That's too bad. I'm sorry to hear that.
5: Doing the laundry and brought up the basket.
3: Mm-hmm.
5: And here's these little, fabric twirly, crunched up, here it was her thong underwear. Oh. My husband is just like, she's wearing this?
1: And how old was she?
3: Yeah.
5: Oh. Excuse me. Allergies.
3: Okay.
5: Probably about 15.
1: Oh,
3: yeah.
1: So she is a little, My daughter brought up whites from the dryer. She folded my T-shirts. She folded my handkerchiefs. And I found all my underwear just thrown in a pile.
2: Of course. She
3: I'm not touching those.
1: I ain't touching them.
5: Nope.
2: No woman in American civilization will touch those.
0: Wear some gloves and a biohazard suit.
3: It's like Kramer wearing boxers.
2: Oh,
0: yeah, right.
2: We got to rub it. Thank you very much.
3: Hey, thank you for
2: take care.
3: Have a
0: calling.
3: You take care.
0: All right.
2: Let's get you caught up to news.
3: 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Today, partly sunny in the high 83. Investigators across the region trying to learn why co-pilot stabbed his captain on a fly Dubai flight to Israel. The plane carrying 174 people made an emergency landing in Saudi Arabia Wednesday after descending so sharply in the chaos that its rudder tore off. Passengers described how the bloodied Indian captain opened the cockpit door, allowing them to subdue the attacker and stabilize the plane. Everybody non-injured on that flight. Great news there. 64-year-old Lake Township man who was a Green local school's teacher has been arrested, charged with rape and sexual battery. That, according to the Summit County Sheriff's Office. A woman, now 42 years of age, contacted the sheriff's office in October last year, alleged that she had engaged in sexual activity with a teacher, Gary Huff, on and off school property while she was a Green middle school student. The sheriff's office said she alleged numerous sexual encounters occurred between 1997 and 1999, starting when she was just 13 years of age. A sheriff's office investigation led to the discovery of additional females who alleged they had also engaged in sexual activity with Huff while he was employed by Green Schools. Akron police released an updated description of the vehicle believed to be involved in a fatal hit and run that killed a 38-year-old man, Jesse McCool, late on September 26. The Akron Police Department said yesterday, investigators looking for a tan Cadillac SRX with tinted windows. The vehicle believed to have an Ohio license plate beginning with KYL. Police said McCool was crossing the street when hit by a vehicle that failed to

0: different issues, but Sherrod Brown's vote never changed. Higher taxes, Brown voted for them. Open borders, Brown voted for them. Sex changes for kids, Sherrod Brown supported that too. When Washington Democrats needed Brown's vote, he gave it every time. Sherrod Brown voted with Biden, 97%. Schumer, 95%. Bernie Sanders, 92%. That was the Democrat Party he joined 50 years ago. But times have changed. Now extremists are taking over. They're not asking for your vote. They're coming for your country. And Sherrod Brown will fall in line. He always does. Sherrod Brown, times changed. His vote never does. Paid for by SLF PAC and not authorized by any candidate or candidate's committee. SLFPAC.org. SLF PAC is responsible for the content of this ad.
1: Take a look at sports, and it's an early season big game, really, for the Browns. Anytime you play team in your own division, especially those Pittsburgh Steelers. And tonight's game kicks off at 8:15, and I think over the last couple of games, Deshaun Watson has turned those boos into cheers for the most part, as long as he continues to play well. And, of course, we'll be cheering him on tonight, Deshaun Watson leading the offensive attack. Honestly, the last couple of games hasn't turned the ball over. He's run the ball very well, and really, statistics over the last couple of games, one of the better quarterbacks in the entire National Football League. Now, we paid him $230 million. I'm not quite sure that we're getting our money's worth out of it, but hey, we'll see what happens. A lot of folks said he won't last four, five, six games, but here he is. It's game four tonight, and it's the Steelers and the Browns, both teams at 2-1. In fact, all four teams in the division, 2-1, and Cleveland has played very well Thursday night games. The Browns have won their last seven, the last seven Thursday night games, and have beaten the Steelers all four times they have played on Thursday night in Cleveland. Guardians getting ready, and we know who they're going to play, the White Sox. They defeated Houston yesterday to wrap up that series, so you got the Guardians and the White Sox. Game one, and that will be on Saturday at 1 o'clock, and right now, if you have tickets for the game, it's sold out. But sunny and the high right around 70 on Saturday. And then game two will be Monday at 5 o'clock, both games on TBS. We have a sports poll for you. Who will represent? You looking this up yet or no?
2: Looking it up. I'm ready.
1: Who will represent the American League in the World Series? Let's go to Tom Culbertson.
2: Let's take a look. Oh, hey, White Sox, 10%.
1: All right.
2: Yankees, 10%.
1: All right.
2: The Rays, 23%.
1: And
2: the homies are saying the Guardians,
3: Indians.
2: 57%.
1: How about that?
3: We'll Indians.
2: Votes go to the Indians.
3: Indians.
2: The Guardindians.
1: we'll take a look at weather.
3: The Indigards.
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1: All right, for today, partly sunny, high 83, 60% chance of rain tonight, the low 60. And for your Friday and all those high school football games, showers, the high 67 at the Talk of Akron.
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4: 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Now, here's Phil Ferguson, John Lockwood, Chris Casale, and Tom Cullison.
5: Hey.
0: You betcha. You betcha.
2: Cheap Trick.
5: Oh, yeah.
2: Dream Police, one of their big ones.
5: Mm-hmm.
2: So Rick Nielsen, of course, the great guitarist from Cheap Trick. And he has got a giveaway. Well, not give him away. You got to buy him. But he's going to auction off a whole collection of his guitars. He's got one of the biggest in the world, I guess.
5: Yeah, and a bunch of unique guitars he has, too. Yeah.
2: 300 items are going to be offered up on October the 24th.
5: Wow.
2: The Rick Nielsen collection. And it's going to go proceeds, not all of them, but most portion of the proceeds, to St. Jude's Children's Research Hospital.
5: Very nice. Cool.
2: Very nice of him to do that. Julian's Auctions, by the way, is who's doing that. So if you want to check that out, you can go to Julian's Auctions and check out the big Cheap Trick deal. I don't know if you're fans of Lady A, the country group. They're always very pleasant.
0: Lady Annabella?
5: Yeah, right, right. Yeah.
2: Change their name for...
0: yeah.
2: Whatever reasons.
0: It's proper.
5: Yeah, right.
2: Hillary Scott
5: correct.
2: Rallying around her bandmate, Charles Kelly. He announced, sadly, that he's got cancer.
5: Oh.
2: It's just terrible. But she shared a video, I guess, that Kelly and his wife made to announce this illness and writing, "If anyone can fight hard, it's this guy and his beautiful wife and boys. So we love you." And he's been diagnosed with a rare form of blood cancer. Sorry to hear that, but Lady A, one of those bands most people will seem to love. John Mayer, we all know John Mayer.
5: Yep.
2: He is heading to the Sphere. It's going to be 6 shows in Las Vegas. I actually heard him talk about this on his own radio station the other day. You know, he's got his own station.
5: Yeah, yeah.
2: If you have the Sirius XM. One of them satellite things. What?
0: That newfangled satellite stuff.
2: Yeah, I know. It's like AM/FM.
5: Yeah, that'll never last.
0: Yeah. It's a fad.
2: Talk to Howard Stern. How many millions is he worth now?
1: He's only working a few days a week.
2: I know. He's like Johnny Carson.
1: Howard?
2: Johnny Carson of radio.
1: A couple days a week.
2: Not bad. 6 shows he's going to play at the Sphere.
0: Sphere.
5: Sphere.
2: Las Vegas. That'll be next spring. And he's going to have his he's going to do solo stuff.
3: Oh,
2: he's going to
3: okay.
2: have his band, John Mayer's band, and then his trio. I don't know if you ever heard the jazz trio stuff he did, which was really good. I've got that on vinyl, too.
3: Mm-hmm.
2: So, you know, he bought that record label, or not the label, but he bought the old Charlie Chaplin Studios, which used to be the Jim Henson Studios. And then before that, it was A&M Records. So, but that's where Charlie Chaplin made the movies back
3: really?
2: In the day.
3: Yeah. How about that?
2: Still there, and it looks small. It's a small
0: the little,
2: piece
0: the little
2: of,
0: tramp.
2: The Little Tramp and all that stuff, yeah. Right there on, I can't think of the name. I can't remember the name of the street. I've been on it, though. It's really interesting. It's very close, tight street. You wouldn't know it back in the day. It used to be orange trees on that property
0: orange grove.
2: Back in the day.
0: Yeah.
3: Okay.
2: All right, we can do one of two things. We can either hear another story song, or I can do this.
1: Top 10?
2: Yes, a top 10.
0: Ooh.
1: Yeah. Oh, I was like the top 10.
3: Let's do the top 10.
1: All right.
2: Yeah. Here we go. Top 10. Voted by Phil.
0: Here we go.
6: This is a great top 10 list. We've never done anything quite like this before. This is fantastic. This list now, these will be the top 10 thoughts going through the mind of Will Ferrell just before he makes his appearance out here tonight. And I think he's in the green room. Is Will? Hi, Will. How are you?
2: Will Ferrell, everybody. Yeah.
6: You look great. I can't tell you how much I enjoyed your new movie. I really got a kick out of that. Nice job, and congratulations.
2: Whichever one that was back then.
6: Understand
3: how
6: this works. All you have to do is think. Is that all they have to do? And then we'll do the rest, okay?
3: It's asking a lot.
2: Said yes.
6: Top 10 thoughts going through Will Ferrell's mind just before he comes out on the show. Number 10. Here we go.
7: The Vicodin is kicking in.
6: Top 10 thoughts. Vicodin's kicking in. Number 9.
8: Do I look too handsome?
6: Almost. I'd say almost. Almost on that one.
3: A real concern.
6: Number 8.
9: That pre-show jambalaya was a bad idea.
2: Pre-show jambalaya. He's wiping his head off.
6: Number 7.
10: Will doing this help me get an appearance on Leno?
6: Hey, wait a minute. I'm right out here, for God's sake. Number 6.
11: Got to practice. 3, 2, 1, fake smile.
6: Nice job.
3: It's all in the
6: Number
3: timing.
6: 5.
11: Don't be obvious plugging the film Casa de mi Padre in theaters March 16th.
6: All right, good. Sure.
2: I don't remember that movie at all.
3: No.
6: 4.
11: Okay, 3, 2, 1, fake laugh.
6: Number
11: 3. Lady, I'm your knight in shining armor, and I love you.
2: That's good.
6: Number 2.
11: God, look at Dave. So sexy.
12: I just want to run my hands along his body.
11: Will, focus.
2: Dave's looking a little perplexed after that one.
3: Yeah, right?
6: And the number 1 thought going through Will Ferrell's mind just before he comes out here tonight.
11: Did I remember to wear pants?
2: Hey! Oh, he's got no pants on.
0: 7% of Americans claim.
3: Yeah, well, at least he wasn't going commando.
0: Yeah,
3: so.
0: Yeah, thank goodness
3: for that. We're grateful
0: for that,
3: yeah, definitely. Really. Gotta love Letterman. And, you know, today was the day that David Letterman, on kind of a negative note, he admitted to being blackmailed because he supposedly had one or two affairs with the members of the staff. But he came clean on live television, and they eventually caught the guy. It was a member of the it was a member of the crew. Mm. And, you know, they arrested him and all as well. But, you know, Dave once again coming, coming forward with it and being honest and you know, it's right up there. So
2: there you go. How about that?
3: Yeah.
2: 2, 3, 4, 1. Bee Gees to take us to the top of the hour.
0: Yeah.
3: There we go.
2: You can dance. Go ahead.
3: And this is apparently the rhythm that you're supposed to do when you're performing CPR on somebody.
2: Oh,
3: too.
2: Is that right?
3: Yeah,
2: I didn't know that. We'll try it out, Cullen. Chris Cassell, Phil Ferguson, John Lockwood, Tom Collison, one more hour to go. And then Couchburner will be in here.
0: Oh, yeah.
2: 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Kent Akron, 9 o'clock, everybody.
13: From ABC News, I'm Sherry Preston. Passengers on board that Fly Dubai jet that nearly crashed over Saudi Arabia this week are being praised for their quick action in stopping the co-pilot from attacking the pilot. The plane had plunged 17,000 feet in less than 2 minutes. And if it hadn't been for a fast-thinking plumber who went into the cockpit and pulled the yoke up, the jet would likely have crashed. Amazing, says former fighter pilot and ABC aviation contributor Steve Ganyard.
14: So this airplane's pointing almost straight at the ground, going over 600 miles an hour, twice the speed that it's designed to go. And the passenger pulls back on the control column, just like at the bottom of a roller coaster, and pulls just enough to recover the airplane, but not so much that he did structural damage or ripped the wings off.
13: Now, the co-pilot is in custody in Saudi Arabia. Something went terribly wrong last night in the Tennessee execution chamber. Here's ABC's Jim Ryan.
15: Krista Gayle Pike had been sentenced to die for killing a classmate in 1995. During last night's execution attempt,
16: she let out a loud grunt, lifted her head up, her mouth opened, her body flexed as she gasped for air.
15: But media witness Will Puckett says that an hour later she was still alive and taken by ambulance to a hospital. Tennessee Governor Bill Lee has halted all lethal injections in his state until an investigation into this apparently botched execution is complete. Jim Ryan, ABC News.
13: ABC News obtaining a 99-page report recounting what the woman who has filed the lawsuit against Cornell University told the Ivy League school last year about an alleged gang rape at a frat house.
17: She described her night at the fraternity, saying, "I felt like bait. I felt like lions around me. It just was a totally debilitating place to be in." She told investigators the ketamine she took induced a vague consciousness, describing the feeling as lights are on, but nobody's home. Your brain is not functioning at its proper level.
13: ABC's Hannah Patah checking the markets. Dow's up 107. You're listening to ABC News.
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13: 33 days until the midterm, and President Trump is campaigning.
20: The president hitting the road to boost Republicans in the final sprint to the midterms, urging voters to act like he's on the ballot. But polls put Trump's approval rating at or near record lows, in some cases as bad as in the aftermath of January 6th. One new poll shows Trump's approval among registered voters at 37%, the lowest presidential approval rating right before a midterm since 1990.
13: ABC's Mary Bruce. Officials in Texas say they have thwarted a credible threat against the state capitol in Austin. ABC's Alex Stone.
21: A notice sent to Texas state senators and reviewed by ABC News says on Tuesday night, the Department of Public Safety learned of a credible threat by a main suspect who, along with suspected co-conspirators, were planning an attack on the Texas Capitol. The attack was to occur on Thursday, October 1st. The FBI and Texas troopers arrested the main suspect with the help of a SWAT team. The notice says the investigation is ongoing and there is now an enhanced law enforcement presence at the state capitol. Alex Stone, ABC News.
13: With gas prices $1.46 higher than before the war and the average rate on a 30-year mortgage now at 7.6%, more people are buying now and paying later. A new report says from the Fed says Americans put $160 billion on buy now, pay later plans last year, nearly 80% increase since 2020. I'm Sherry Preston, ABC News.
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1: 9:06, good morning. I'm Phil Ferguson, WNIR News. That weather forecast for today, clearing out a little bit, partly sunny, high 83, some showers tonight, the low 60, and a lot of rain tomorrow, especially in the morning, early afternoon. Let's hope the shower's out of the way by Friday night high school football. The high tomorrow, 67. And looks like a dry weekend. Sunny on Saturday, 67 the high. Sunday, mostly sunny, and 71. Ohio lawmakers voted yesterday to approve a 90-day suspension of the state's gas tax. Both the House of Representatives and Senate passed the bill with bipartisan support, and now goes to Governor Mike DeWine for his approval. The bill would temporarily suspend the state tax of 38.5 cents a gallon for regular gas and 47 cents a gallon for diesel. Leaders estimate an average driver would save a little more than $80 over the 90-day tax holiday under the bill. $725 million would be appropriated from the state's general revenue fund to cover the loss in tax revenue. The bill passed with an emergency clause, meaning the tax holiday would go into effect immediately if Mike DeWine signs that bill. Well, the election coming up fast, and there's a statewide issue on the ballot. Ohio voters will decide whether to place voter identification requirements in the state constitution. It's state issue 3. The proposed amendment would take effect immediately if approved. According to the certified ballot language, issue 3 would require an approved form of government-issued photo ID when voting in person, and that would be like an Ohio driver's license, state ID card, U.S. passport or passport card, U.S. military ID, U.S. Department of Veterans Affairs ID. And once again, that's issue 3 upcoming on the November 3rd ballot. Minimum wage in Ohio will increase to $11.40 per hour for non-tipped employees, $7.50 per hour for tipped employees, and that gets underway or begins January 1st. In 2006, Ohio voters passed a constitutional amendment requiring that the state's minimum wage increase on January 1st each year by the rate of inflation. Akron police released an updated description of the vehicle they're looking for. The one believed to be involved in a fatal hit and run killed a 38-year-old Akron man, Jesse McCool, around 10:20 p.m. on September 26th. The Akron Police Department said yesterday investigators are looking for a tan Cadillac SRX with tinted windows. The vehicle believed to have an Ohio license plate beginning with KYL. Police said McCool was crossing the street when hit by a vehicle that failed to stop. After the incident on West Market in Akron, anyone who recognizes the vehicle, knows who may have been driving it, or has additional information related to that crash, is encouraged to call Akron Police 330-375-2506 or Summit County Crime Stoppers 434-COPS. Callers can remain anonymous. Remember, get the local news anytime at WNIR.com. 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News Time 910. Weather next.
7: For 50 years, Sherrod Brown voted how he was told. 1975 to today, different presidents, different issues, but Sherrod Brown's vote never changed. Higher taxes, Brown voted for them. Open borders, Brown voted for them. Sex changes for kids, Sherrod Brown supported that too. When Washington Democrats needed Brown's vote, he gave it every time. Sherrod Brown voted with Biden, 97%. Schumer, 95. Bernie Sanders, 92. That was the Democrat Party he joined 50 years ago. But times have changed. Now extremists are taking over. They're not asking for your vote. They're coming for your country. And Sherrod Brown will fall in line. He always does. Sherrod Brown, times changed. His vote never does. 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SLFPAC.org. SLF PAC is responsible for the content of this ad.
1: All right, take a look at that weather forecast in a minute. Back to your calls. Love it. 330-673-1234 on this free-for-all Friday. And
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2: You want it to be Friday?
3: Wishful thinking.
1: It's Thursday. We still have a couple more days work in here. I know that a while back, you know, and I mentioned on the radio here about the situation and really with my hip. Was not good at one point, hurt 24/7. And that was the bottom line. But I knew that I was having this trip out west, was looking forward to it. Thank you very much, Colette. And also the reunion coming up, 50th reunion, and Philip's wedding, my son's wedding, coming up at the end of the year. And I want to be able to dance at that wedding. We talked about things that make you look foolish. Well, that dancing, me out the dance floor. But you know what? Wanted to take things in hand and say, hey, I got to make a call. I did some research and found Ortho United. 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Met with him, and I tell you what, he's one of the most positive guys I have ever met, and that's what you need. 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Partly sunny today, the high 83, and then showers tonight. A lot of rain tomorrow. Friday's high 67. 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
9: 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Now, here's Phil Ferguson. Oh, yeah. John Lockwood.
3: Present.
9: Chris Kassale.
2: Hi there.
9: And Tom Cullison.
2: Good morning to everybody. Good morning. And we got wide open calls, if you want, or phones, I should say.
9: 330-673-1234. Call
2: Now. It's the 1st of October, so it's a whole new October month for people to win. We've got two prizes this morning. TaylorMade Jewelry and Ellett. Mm-hmm. Some nice earrings from them, valued at almost $40. And a $50 gift card to Great Trail Golf Course. 27 holes, of course, or they have the Tea House Social, so you can eat.
1: Nothing like fall golf. Yeah, it's
2: right. 10151 Great Trail Drive.
0: Pretty much one of the best times of the year to me.
1: It is.
0: I'm not a golfer, but I would think.
1: It's beautiful.
0: Beautiful fall weather like today.
1: The leaves are, you know, that's great. And in Minerva, are you kidding me?
0: It is nice.
1: The home of Chris Cassay.
0: Well, if you're down there, you can drive by the birthplace.
1: I know, they have the
0: Chris Cassay. It's all roped off. It's sort of like, you know,
1: Elvis.
0: Do
1: they have like a plaque?
0: In fact, when you hit town, at the border, it says birthplace home. Of Chris Cassell.
2: I don't think it does. I never saw that.
1: I didn't realize
2: that. I've never seen that.
0: Yeah, on the main road. You come in.
2: We actually did have a superstar come out of our fine CNN's Carol Costello, who I went to school with.
0: She related to Elvis?
2: Costello. Not related.
6: Or Lou.
0: Abbott and Costello.
6: Yeah, right?
2: No. Not related to her.
0: No.
2: Okay. But she went to school with me. If you look in the yearbook, you will see my picture next to hers.
0: We got to look up Chris's high school picture.
6: And actually, Travis and Taylor were looking at Chris's old place before they got the place in Brandon.
0: That was because they didn't want to. They didn't want to take away.
6: It didn't want to chip away at the legacy, which is Chris Cassell.
2: On that note, we'll say good morning, WNIR.
1: Good morning.
10: Woof woof.
1: Oh, Dog Walker.
0: What up, man?
10: A manly bark for you guys.
6: Oh, a manly bark for the man show.
1: Has the manly bark.
6: Thank you very much.
10: There you go.
1: I like a rough.
0: Yeah, you do. That's what Kathy told me.
10: I know.
0: You're afraid to break something. Yeah.
10: Things can get bent, let's just say.
0: We've all been there.
6: Okay.
0: Joyce was talking about jump roping the other day.
1: Yeah. Really?
0: Jump roping. No.
6: Double Dutch there, yeah.
0: I'm sure it's a trip to the ER.
10: Yeah.
2: I think I could still jump rope.
1: A few times.
0: I had some stilts and a pogo stick in my garage, and I asked my neighbor, he has two young boys, and I couldn't even barely get it out of my mouth. I have some stilts. It's stilts and a pogo stick. He goes, that is an absolute sure trip to ER. No.
2: My wife's brother, Tom, he likes to do the stilts.
0: He's not a circus performer, is he?
2: He is not.
0: Okay.
2: He could be, but he's not.
0: Small hands, you know.
2: Well, actually, what he does do now is he actually works for Purina down in Massillon, and they make but they don't make dog food at that particular location in Massillon. They make elephant food.
6: Elephant food.
2: Well. They really do. True story. Yeah. He says that the trains will come in and take the elephant food way out to California to the zoos and stuff, and it'll be. It'll be gone before they get it out there. I mean,
0: We all want to get a little bit of, elephant food.
1: Yeah.
0: You never know.
6: Not to be confused with curing an elephant chow. It was a failed experiment.
0: It's a failed experiment. So what's going on there, Dog Walker?
2: First CD. What was your first CD? You bought CDs.
0: Oh, boy. Yeah.
10: Yeah, well, the first one I got my grandmother to buy for me because they were so
2: expensive
10: album, but it was the first Dylan album released on CD when it came out, which was Infidels. She and I went to the May Company at the corner of Cedar and Warrensville and ate at the Silver Grill, and then she took me shopping for one birthday present, and that was my birthday present.
1: Nice.
0: At the May Company.
6: You know, happy belated birthday.
0: Yeah.
2: Nothing like Bob Dylan in digital.
0: But I was going to say, of all things, of course, Dog Walker was going to get a Bob Dylan CD.
6: There you go. You know.
10: It's as stereotypical as you not liking Journey.
0: Mm-hmm. That's like me. I think one of my first CDs was Kind of Blue by Miles Davis. Who'd have thought?
10: Yeah. We all have our favorites and people who speak to us and, different genres, different people, you know?
0: You bet. I hate to think of what Phil's first CD was.
1: Well, yeah.
2: Best of Bread, probably.
0: The Best of Bread.
1: Baby, I'ma want you.
6: Yeah, so going to be 85 degrees today. Are you going to be out walking those dogs in fine style?
10: Well, you know, it's weird. It's right now, it's so gloomy and overcast and on the cusp. It almost feels like warm, but with all the moisture, it's a little chilly.
1: It'll be warm enough. Yeah.
10: I've had my sweatshirt on and off three, four times today.
3: Yeah, give it some time.
10: Worse, though,
3: give it some time.
10: At the retirement community, as I drove into it this morning, the final bus ride was there for somebody in the ambulance.
1: Oh, the final bus ride.
3: Oh, no.
10: Yeah. And then I got the dog I was walking and walked back to the, you know,

0: height of the excitement, and there was another ambulance three doors down.
1: Oh no! Ouch.
0: Yeah, I know. And the second one was someone that would say hello to me when I walked by, and I have to say it actually brought a tear to my eye, you know. And it's so I'll take some solace in the fact that I had a chit-chatty, friendly relationship with someone before the end of his life, you know.
2: Yeah.
1: When you take the dogs out, especially at the retirement center in the winter, do the pet parents, do they ever put like booties on the dogs or jackets or sweaters or coats on the dogs when you get ready to take them out?
3: Or are you doing?
0: You know, I have to put them on. The struggle to get things onto an animal that doesn't want it on there, and it looks stupid.
1: How about booties? Have you ever had to put booties on a dog and take a dog for a walk in the winter?
0: Well, this lady wanted them on all spring, and after like 2 days of fighting her dog to put them on, you know, it was when I was walking for the agency. I told the agency owner, I said, we don't have a match here.
1: I'm not doing that one anymore. I tell Hoagie.
0: I made her. Mm-hmm. Go ahead. Made the lady's head explode because I looked up at her. I go, "You're in your second marriage, aren't you?"
3: Hey, you know what? That Bob Dylan CD, by the way, that's a cool one. I don't know if you guys know this or not. Infidels. This was his first CD. His on CD that he bought.
1: Right.
3: There's a bonus track on there. You ever heard the bonus track on there, Dog Walker?
0: I don't know if the edition I have has
1: has a bonus track.
3: I actually have it right here.
1: I love bonus tracks.
3: I have it here. Here's the bonus track if you've never heard it before.
1: Okay,
3: check it
1: listen.
3: Out. This is Bob Dylan.
1: Yeah, that's Dylan, all right. I am saying, say my name, that's say my name, that's say my name. I do not like that, say my name. Do you like green eggs and ham? I do not like them, say my name.
3: That's our hidden track on the air.
1: Yeah, look for that one. That could be very rare.
3: Deep for that one.
1: Yeah. Very rare.
0: How many more musicians I don't think there's any other musician that's had more parodies of
1: it's so easy.
0: Guy's art than,
1: hey, but hey, but hey, but
0: hey,
1: but
0: hey,
3: don't you make fun of Dylan over there.
1: I'm not making fun
3: over
1: of
3: there
1: Dylan.
3: Oh, for Dog Walker's sake, I'll kick your butt.
1: That was on my Christmas list a couple of years ago. My daughter bought me a
3: Highway 61
1: Revisited.
4: Nice.
3: One of the great albums. My brother turned me on to that one. Yeah, you had the original copy that had
1: my dad
3: the
1: had,
3: drawing.
1: My dad had
3: Dylan's
1: an album
3: drawing of himself.
1: I don't know what happened to the Dylan album my dad had.
4: Yeah,
1: I don't remember what it was. Might have been Freewheeling.
3: Mm-hmm. And this is vinyl now, and it had the unique version of From a Buick 6 on there. Mm. You know that one,
1: right?
3: And it had the drawing. So I took that up to the Cleveland Rock and Roll Hall of Fame. They were having a record show up there.
4: Yeah.
3: A Goldmine magazine used to have a record show. So I took it up there, and I talked to Tim Neely, who's actually a true person that wrote all the time. You know Tim Neely, right, there, Doc Walker?
0: Yeah.
3: And he's a really well-respected guy in the record-collecting world. And I said, Tim, is this thing worth anything? He says, take it over to that guy right over there. He's Rockaway Records in California. He said, he'll probably give you about $300 for it.
1: Wow.
3: So I took it. My brother had given it to me. And I said, I went back to my brother after I got $300. And I took $150 of my brother's. I said, hey, I hope you don't mind. I sold your Dylan album. I got $300 for it. Here's half of it. He said, you're kidding. He said, thanks.
1: Wow. Thanks. Yeah.
3: And they turned around and sold it for $500 a month later.
1: Yeah.
3: But that's okay. That's the
1: way
3: it works.
1: But you shared with your brother.
3: Well, of course.
1: I'd have told my brother and then not shared.
4: Yeah. Oh, no, I got $100 for it. Here's 50.
1: Yeah, here's 50. Yeah.
4: That's undercut him a little bit there.
1: Yeah. Hey, Jeff, I hope you're listening.
4: Yeah. Hey, Jeff. Yeah. That's right. Oh, he's
1: Phil's
4: playing,
1: Phil's
4: pickleball.
1: Cheat you.
3: Is this the brother getting remarried here in a few weeks?
1: It's his brother.
3: Oh, your brother. Jeff. Oh, you're talking about your brother.
4: Yeah, what'd you say, Dog Walker? Go ahead.
0: I was going to say, Goldmine was such an important magazine in my life, you know, 30 years ago. Yep. Besides record collecting, the classified ads in the back.
1: Mm,
3: yeah.
1: A lot of times I look through those classified ads in the back of magazine.
3: Not that magazine. What?
1: Oh, yeah. I'm sorry.
3: We're talking Goldmine.
4: Was that back page you were looking at?
0: Yeah.
4: All
0: right.
1: X-ray glasses.
0: Yeah, well.
4: My back pages.
0: The Goldmine that we're talking about is vinyl, not flesh.
1: Oh, okay.
4: Okay.
1: Now that's clarified. I'm I understand now.
3: All right, Captain. Well, what else you got here? Let's see. I don't have a trivia for you because we already did that one. But what else you got? A box containing everything that you've lost in your life. If you could dig into that box, what would you dig for?
1: Your marbles.
0: Sure. If you're talking about physical items, there's very few that have left my possession.
4: Okay.
0: I've got one of those houses. Emotional, I'll take, back a restructured family relationship so that we got one again.
4: Okay.
0: Right.
4: Yeah.
3: I don't know if you guys were listening. The other day I was listening to Couchburner, and he had a very interesting conversation with a lot of listeners about, kids that have separated from
4: estranged
3: from their
4: parents. Yeah. Listening to that. Very
3: and,
4: good.
3: That was pretty good, actually. It was nice.
0: It was the best I've heard in a long time.
4: What's that?
0: It was the best couch show I've
4: heard.
0: No,
4: it was very good. He carried it over to the next. I thought it was very good. Very interesting. And a lot of times with the parents, they even know what they did wrong. And these kids are just not.
1: I have a friend of mine who hasn't talked to his son in the past couple of years, one of his sons, and he doesn't know why.
4: Yeah.
1: And his son and family have a couple of kids, so he doesn't
4: see his
1: grandkids. That's tough.
3: Well,
1: I can't imagine having
3: now with the politics and stuff
1: being
3: like
1: that estranged from your family.
4: But
3: it's a shame that has to happen because of politics. But if you're so damn determined to be like that guy or that guy,
1: that's what comes between you and your own blood. I mean, come on.
3: Yeah, if you can't get past it.
0: Well, our family business tore our family apart.
1: Wow,
3: that's different.
0: Dad's got no relationship with any of his kids.
4: That's very sad. It really is.
3: Yeah.
4: I mean,
3: things that lead to that.
4: My kids, I show up no matter what, even though I'm not invited.
1: Even though they keep blocking the door, you show up.
4: They move or whatever, but I find them. Yeah, I'll find Philip.
2: Track him down.
1: Well, your sister, she has a house, and she was living out of state, and she'd come back here every once in a while. Didn't even tell Phil she was coming back.
3: Yep.
1: Well, you find out third person.
4: She was only here for a month or so.
1: Yeah.
4: Man, Cully.
0: I focus on the Bratnaw sister.
1: Yeah,
4: I mean, Cully has a family where they get together for game night. And that's a lot of fun, the whole family.
1: We have
4: sibling
1: night. We get together, go out to dinner together.
4: Right.
1: We had a big soup party once. We made like three or four different kinds of soup.
3: That's fun.
4: That's neat.
1: Unfortunately, it snowed so bad, everybody bailed on us. I had four crock pots full of soup.
4: Chili. And
1: I got to do something with this.
4: And stew or whatever.
1: We get together a lot.
4: Yeah, that's nice. I like that.
1: Touch base and chit-chat.
3: Why can't we all just get along?
4: Get along.
2: That's right.
3: It's not going to happen. But I was feeling these people that were calling in, and I felt this.
4: Yeah.
3: Because I've never, luckily, in my family, I've never had that issue of the breakup like that. But it's sad to hear it, but it's nice to know that they can open up about it now, and they've tried.
4: What's sad is they don't
3: figure out.
4: The people that called did not know why. Not that it makes it that much better if politics or whatever.
1: How can you mend things if you don't know why?
4: Women were calling saying, I don't even know why she hasn't talked to me. And one said, should I even give her a birthday card or whatever?
3: Sure. Yeah, and the one lady, I felt bad because she said, if I would have known that this was going to lead to this, I would have. It was a daughter, a woman's daughter, and she said, I would have just agreed with everything she said. Now, I don't think that's the way to go either.
4: No.
3: You've got to be honest with your kids. And if you don't agree on something, that's going to happen.
1: I mentioned this the other day after Ghostbusters was filmed and wrapped. Bill Murray didn't talk to
2: Harold Ramis.
1: Harold Ramis
4: for
1: years.
4: Right.
3: Almost until he was on his deathbed.
1: Until he was on his deathbed. Yeah. Then they kind of mended things. So
2: the story goes
1: it's a shame.
2: Bill showed up with donuts.
1: Right.
2: He showed up with donuts, and then they just talked about some good times and made up, and that's very fortunate.
1: There's still hope, Phil.
2: Yeah.
4: Well, yeah. I'm very fortunate my kids and their grandkids were all getting along,
1: Jeff changed, thinking about changing his name. He moved all the way to Florida.
3: He's back.
1: Number one brother.
3: He's back now.
1: Is he back? No.
3: He's a winterbird.
1: It's one of those.
3: Yeah, he's one of those.
2: Snowbird.
3: Snowbird, that's it.
1: Yeah.
3: Well, thanks for the call,
1: Dog Walker.
3: Yeah. Appreciate it.
0: Hey, have a great day.
4: You too,
2: man. Enjoy the weather.
3: All right, you're going to take a quick break.
1: We'll
3: be right back with more of The Man Show and more of your calls. We've got a few here to get to, so stick around. WNIR.
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3: 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Jubilee's Gourmet Coffee Drinks, the final ingredient for their already delicious donuts. 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They've got those refresher drinks, and those will get you going if you need a little boost this afternoon. 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Available at all their three locations. Once again, they are at Front Street. They got one right there. It's by down the street from Phil's house.
8: You bet.
3: You can almost see Phil's house right from the front. And that's in the Falls, of course, Cuyahoga Falls. They have one on the Circle in Talmadge. You'll go round and round and round, but you'll find it. On the corner of Waterloo and South Main is their third location.
8: That's the one near me.
3: There you
8: it's
3: go.
8: In the Firestone Park.
3: Is it close to your house?
8: Yep.
3: Mm-hmm. Oh, well, then you can see your house from that one.
8: Yep.
3: Very good.
8: Mm-hmm.
3: Stop by today. Enjoy some Jubilee donuts. Yeah, yellow tape at his house. Jubilee is now hiring for multiple positions at all their locations. You can call or stop in today. I get the cream stick fillings, though.
4: That's what I
3: have to do.
4: I like that Bavarian cream with the chocolate on top.
3: Yes.
2: Oh, yes.
3: Yes. Good stuff. Let's go back to the phones.
2: Yep.
3: Good morning, WNIR.
9: Is it me?
3: It is
4: you.
3: You.
9: Oh, man. Good morning.
2: Good morning.
9: Yeah, I'm calling in about that lady who they tried to put to death.
3: We usually save this kind of conversation for after 10. I'm not going to lie to you, but go ahead and say your piece.
9: Well, just like the guy called about the horse and stuff.
2: Yeah.
9: Mm-hmm. There's all they have to do. I mean, there's so much fentanyl that they already have from confiscating it. It doesn't take very much of that. I mean, I can't believe they're doing what they're doing.
2: Well, that's the reason.
3: Every state's got their own thing.
2: That's the reason Ohio has put a moratorium on that.
4: Yeah, they haven't put anybody for quite a while.
3: So that was Nashville, right, Phil, for that story?
4: Yeah, this is out of Nashville, Tennessee.
3: Right. So, you know, everybody, this is the thing about all these states in our country have got different rules and whether they'll do it or not and how they'll do it. And I get it. you're damned if you do, you're damned if you don't on that, is the way I look at it. I mean, you know, I get that some of these people deserve to die, I guess, but who are we to kill them, I guess?
1: Yeah, who are we to make that kind of decision?
3: That's right.
1: But, I think that's, yeah, so be it.
9: Just from an observation of people killing themselves, that would do the job, you know?
3: Yeah.
1: And some of them do.
9: That's all I had to say.
4: Sorry. Yeah, no,
1: well, thank
4: right.
1: you for calling. And if you want, feel free to call back.
2: Appreciate the call.
1: A little bit later, Couch will be on.
4: Yeah, sure, he'll talk about it later today.
3: Yeah, sure. Well, it's a big story, and I appreciate the fact that you want to explain yourself on that and how you feel. And I think it's a wonderful thing to do, but usually in the morning we don't get that heavy with the topic. But we appreciate you calling, okay?
9: Yeah.
4: All right. Well, you take care, man.
3: Thank you. Yeah, call back a little bit later.
2: Thanks again.
3: Great, yeah. WNIR.
4: Special dispensation. Hey, 420.
1: 420, how you doing today?
8: Everybody. Yeah, that's some heavy. That's heavy stuff.
1: Yeah.
3: Well,
1: yeah,
3: it is. Yeah. It is heavy, and you know, and I get why some people really want to talk about it because you know.
4: And like Chris was talking about, I mean, she did kill a classmate way back when, 50 year, whatever it was.
1: Yeah.
4: And but yet, you know. What you went through,
1: whether you agree with capital punishment like
4: or not,
1: it's just it's so inhumane.
3: At this point, I don't think that is the question,
1: right?
4: What's that?
8: When you got your surgery, when I've had surgeries, they put you out.
4: Yeah,
8: you don't know what's going on.
3: And usually, fentanyl.
8: Just slide somebody under a guillotine.
4: Wow.
1: Yeah.
3: I have a groundhog in the backyard, and I was thinking that yesterday.
1: Oh, come on.
3: I saw the thing, and I think, how can we get rid of this thing? She says, well, I'm not paying somebody to come and take it away, because you know what's going to happen. It'll just come right back again.
2: Right. Yeah.
3: There's
2: yeah.
3: two of them under my shed.
1: Oh.
3: And I just want a little rock to knock a little sense into them. Yeah, real simple. Boing! That's asking too much.
2: No, of course
3: not. If we're going to kill things today, we might as well
2: get a couple of mafia groundhogs to go to them and go, send Phil a message next spring.
3: Yes, kill the groundhog.
2: Watch out.
3: We have
8: the people that call about heavy stuff kill my buzz.
1: That's kind of, they're a buzzkill. That's a buzzkill. So what kind of questions would you like the answer to for in the future? It's like, when do we get the flying cars?
8: Mm-hmm.
1: You know, that's always kind of questions you think about. What would you like an answer for the future? Somebody I was talking to, I want to know when I die. And I'm thinking, I don't want to know that.
3: No.
1: I don't want to know that. No. Surprise me.
2: Yeah, exactly.
8: It would be soon for me, my death, because my wife made me get on the scale today without my clothes on.
3: Hey.
8: That's an extra 10 pounds. So I feel good when I get on the scale. But I got on the scale, I'm like, man, I've lost too much. I'm a
3: winner. Yeah, you have.
1: Yes.
3: Well, you can't afford to lose anything.
1: Right? Oh.
8: Exactly. I put rocks in my pocket.
4: Yeah. I mean, you can't afford to go commando.
2: You don't want to float away.
4: You got an underpants.
1: And my brother's thin like that. He turns sideways. You can't see him.
2: Yeah.
8: I mean, and everybody's like, oh, I was thin. It's like, no, man.
1: There's a certain point where thin is that can be too thin.
4: Yeah.
8: I look like I came from Auschwitz.
1: I've never had to worry about that myself.
3: And being a guy with eyesight issues, I mean, I don't have direct eyesight issues now, but I have glaucoma, and you have it forever when you have glaucoma.
2: Yeah.
3: So I've had surgeries, but it was 20-some years ago now, and thank God my pressures are good, and that's the whole problem, pressures versus the optic nerve. It's pushing the too much liquid in your eye.
2: Mm-hmm.
3: But this is the thing that people – my wife just mentioned this to me the other day, and I want to mention this because it's like this is where we talk, and this is a good thing to say. If you're on one of those damn – what are they called? G1 – shots?
2: Yeah, GLP-1.
3: Whatever it is, be very wearful because they don't really put, you know, it's almost like when you smoke, you didn't see the big thing on there, what damages it can do to your lungs and whatever.
2: Mm-hmm.
3: This is the same way with that shot. They don't tell you this, but you can actually get vision blindness problems from these shots.
2: Yeah.
1: A lot of side effects.
3: Really, a lot of bad side effects. Right.
1: Yeah, that's
8: weight loss.
3: Yeah. Well, that's not all it's for.
8: But at the office this morning, there's a new guy in there.
2: Mm-hmm.
8: And, he said that, because I told him, I said, I got on the scale this morning, told him my sad story of my weight loss. And he was on, his doctor gave him something to lose weight, Ozempic, something like that.
2: Yeah, one of those.
8: And then he got off of it because it got down to his weight. But he says now whenever he tries to eat, that makes him sick. He's not able to eat. I'm like, man, that's terrible.
3: Yeah, one of two things will probably happen when you get off that drug is that, or you're going to gain that weight back quickly. And it's like, you know.
8: I want to gain everybody's weight. Your weight.
3: I got about 50 pounds I'll add to you right now. Just stand close to the phone. Here it comes.
2: Get in line. We're making donations.
4: My brother can eat.
8: In the future, we can transfer weight. When could we transfer weight?
3: That would be a great thing.
4: For
3: people who need the extra weight.
4: If you look at those possible side effects for any drug, it's amazing. They take half the commercial telling you could cause this.
3: You may die.
4: Or death.
1: Years ago, there was a weight loss medication, and in the disclaimer on TV, it said that it can result in an uncontrollable, oily anal discharge. I would rather be fat.
3: Yeah, it sounds so appealing.
1: I don't want that.
3: And trust me, I'd like to take that drug, but I know better because it's not going to be good.
8: No, the secret to weight loss?
3: What is it? Exercise.
8: Cocaine.
3: No, it is not. No. Wrong. Dude, ladies and gentlemen, the management of this radio station does not agree with that comment. Or us, for that matter.
1: My brother's the same way. This guy can eat a whole half a chocolate cake in one sitting.
4: You said he's the same weight forever.
1: Yeah. He wears a size. He's like 74, 75. Still wears a size 28.
2: Man.
1: What?
8: Man, I'm going to get up. Man, I think I'm going to make a chocolate cake now.
4: There you go. Go for it.
1: Eat it, baby.
3: Get with our cheesecake guy.
4: Cheesecake, yeah.
3: You can hook up with him. And you get.
2: There you go.
3: Every Thursday, he gets a piece of cheesecake.
1: Just out of curiosity, you don't have to answer. What size pants do you wear?
3: Oh, my.
8: Okay, but they're big on me,
3: Yeah.
1: Okay.
8: But my waist, I would 32, 34.
4: Oh, okay.
1: 32. I'm surprised.
2: 32, 34.
4: Yeah. I thought you were going to be 28.
3: I remember those numbers. How about you, John? You remember those numbers?
4: 32.
3: When I was like 10.
2: Yeah.
3: Fourth 30s.
8: I mean, if I don't have my belt on, if I undo my belt, I do a little
4: pants hop, fall down.
2: Uh-oh. Man,
8: fall down.
2: Whoop. Man, my kingdom for a 32-inch waist, man.
4: Yeah.
3: The good old days.
2: Yeah.
8: I wear baggy stuff, and then I wear like sweatpants underneath, so people don't realize I'm so thin. I should wear a fat suit.
1: Never had that issue.
3: See, your wife is definitely concerned. See, and she's not putting you up there.
8: Yeah, because I didn't go to the checkups.
3: Well, you got to go to the checkup. See, now here's the problem. Listen to the doctor.
8: And
3: don't always believe everything the doctor says, and get a second opinion. I always say this.
2: That's right.
3: You don't always have to believe everything the doctor says or do what the doctor says. Yeah. It's up to you. You own it. It's you. You're it.
8: Yeah, but when you get to a certain age, you should have certain checkups, they say.
3: That's right.
2: True.
8: I don't want anything stuck in me.
3: Tell us, you don't have to check up Phil right now. Please. I mean, seriously.
4: What is?
3: Cut it out.
1: Yeah. Putting on my rubber gloves.
3: No, but you really should get checked up.
4: Tell us, and when he walks in, he leans over.
3: Blood pressure for sure. Get your blood pressure checked.
1: Time for a test.
4: Yep.
3: Get your blood pressure checked for sure.
8: Eyes will get you,
3: We probably all have high blood pressure for the most part. Yeah. Although there's a few.
8: My wife is like, man, Cully's kind of, he's cute. I'm like, man, she's cut off.
4: Yeah.
2: Do you take any kind of thyroid medicine?
8: What? My wife?
3: No, you.
2: Do you take me? Yeah.
8: No, I mean, I don't get checked up for anything.
2: Okay.
8: I mean, I'm sure there's something wrong.
2: Well, you know,
1: I'm sure there's something wrong with me.
2: And if you have some blood work done, you know, like I have, what they call an underactive thyroid, you know, where, you know, things just don't happen. But it's amazing that thyroid affects everything in your body, and you know, the weight issue could be part of it.
8: No, I was sick. I had the blood test, and I had a high white blood cells.
2: Oh, okay. High white cells.
8: It was fighting off an infection.
2: Gotcha.
1: But you had a high fireball count.
8: Normal.
4: Yeah, really. I'm cool. That fireball count's way up there.
1: You consume a lot of cinnamon, Mr.
4: Yeah, really.
1: Mr. Ford.
3: But yesterday morning, I listened to you guys yesterday morning, I heard him say, but by 9 o'clock, he's done drinking. I'm thinking, there's the day to start. He starts off right at the beginning of the day, and then he's good for the day.
4: After 9, that's it.
3: Man's got to know his limitations, and you do. 420, evidently. I love it. I reach for a glass of chocolate milk. Most of them, they all have coffee in here. Mm. Not me. I have chocolate milk. And no, not you. No, you just get a bottle of Fireball.
1: Whatever works for you.
8: I have enough.
1: Oh, Nestle's quick.
3: See?
2: Oh, yeah.
3: I'll be right over.
8: For another glass, and I have probably half a container of the strawberry quit.
2: Oh, yeah, I remember that. Strawberries. Mm.
3: I could never go for that.
8: Man, that's good.
3: The regular, not strawberry.
8: Glasses of milk at one time. Because it's so good. One glass.
3: See, RFK, he wants to get rid of everything that's colored. That's if I'd start anywhere, I'd start at the Quick. The strawberry Quick, just strawberry get rid of that because it's no damn good. I'm sorry. I got to call him out on that one.
2: All right.
3: It's no good.
2: All right. Because everything can't be strawberry.
8: It's going to come to fisticuffs.
2: Yeah, exactly. Fisticuffs. Man, I have not heard that word in ages.
3: And only brown sugared Pop-Tarts. That's it.
1: Brown sugar cinnamon Pop-Tarts?
3: No strawberry.

0: A layer cake?
1: Yeah.
0: I eat the cake and save the icing for last.
1: You don't really.
0: I do. I save the icing.
2: Wow.
1: You know, yeah. I know people that did that with, like, Oreos. They'd take them apart.
3: Yeah.
1: They'd eat the cookie, then they'd save
0: the white
1: stuff later.
0: Yeah.
4: Cookie, Oreos, and milk. You guys are making me hungry. I don't know why.
3: I had a whole sleeve.
1: You need to eat.
3: I had a whole sleeve of those yesterday with milk. Yeah,
2: yeah, coincidentally, today is Homemade Cookies Day, too. You know, chocolate chip, oatmeal, raisin, peanut butter, shortbread.
1: My wife was supposed to make some for you guys, but she didn't.
2: Chocolate chip, number one. Sorry. That's right.
0: Christine, we're so disappointed.
2: Nice tall glass of milk,
1: too. Especially for Johnny Radio, because Johnny loves my wife. You know, Johnny, for the longest time, I would bring stuff into Johnny Radio.
3: He wouldn't eat.
1: He wouldn't touch.
3: No, he doesn't want.
1: And I think he was just kind of like, I don't know if he trusts us or not. Trust us, but and then one time I brought my wife's chocolate chip cookies in, and that was the end of it.
3: Yeah.
1: He says, I love those cookies. And
2: now
1: I just mention it, and he gets like, oh.
0: Ooh. Starts salivating.
4: Never on the air. You need to get him on the air.
1: Yeah, I want him on the air more.
3: He was, he was on the air.
2: News. He contributes from time to time. Yep.
1: We love him.
0: We got to have him in here to do sports more often.
3: Yeah, he's very good.
1: He's very good. Well, he helps out a lot with the sports with Phil. He does it all. The guy. He's the man. Well, thank you for the call.
0: Yeah. Thank you, 420.
3: You take care, man.
4: Have a good day.
2: Yeah, get outside, man.
1: Walk to
3: have a Pop-Tart or something.
1: Yes, go eat some sugar.
0: Go eat something.
3: Have a milkshake.
1: I don't usually tell anybody to go do that, but in this case, he needs to do it. See, when Dana starts putting him on the thing to weigh him, it's like, you know, that's a problem. She's worried about the poor kid. She's probably like, he's just falling apart in my arms.
0: Withering away.
1: Oh. All right, we got to take a quick break. And then we'll be back.
0: We'll be back.
1: And then we'll take more calls. WNIR.
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1: 55 years ago on this date, yeah. October 1st, 1971 is the year we're talking. Guess what it was?
2: October 1st, 1971.
1: Something many of us have probably been to before. It's a place.
3: Oh, I remember. I got a haircut.
1: You got a haircut. No, that was not it.
2: No.
1: Walt Disney World's Magic Kingdom opened in Orlando, Florida on October 1st, 1971. Get ready for this. Are you ready for the price of a single adult ticket on opening day? $3.
2: Whoa.
3: Oh, come on.
1: $3.
2: $3.
3: It's a little bit more than that now, I think.
2: Yeah.
1: Many of the original rides still operating today, including Dumbo, the Flying Elephant, the Haunted Mansion, and It's a Small World After All. Which brings us to birthdays.
2: Oh, yeah.
4: It's supercalifragilisticexpialidocious. Even though the sound of it is something quite atrocious. If you say it loud enough, you'll always sound precocious.
5: Supercalifragilisticexpialidocious.
1: 91.
2: 91.
1: Dame Julie Andrews.
2: That's right.
3: Julie Andrews, 91.
1: Set up straight.
2: Yeah.
1: From Sound of Music, Mary Poppins.
2: Yeah. She was in some of the Blake Edwards films, too, like Victor Victoria.
1: That was her husband.
2: And,
1: Blake Edwards.
3: Yep. Had to see some of her talents.
2: Yeah.
1: That's right.
3: Both of them.
2: Exactly. Exactly.
1: Both of her talents. That's exactly right.
2: Yeah.
1: Randy Quaid.
0: Randy Quaid.
1: You know what's full?
0: The blank's full.
1: The blank's full at Christmas Vacation.
2: The Schlitter is full.
0: Yes.
1: How was that?
0: Well, the pitcher
1: I'll let you run that one
2: Schlitter.
1: Again.
2: Yeah, Schlitter.
1: Schlitter. Okay.
2: Yeah.
1: 76 years old today, Randy Quaid.
0: He's great in Independence Day, too.
2: Yes.
1: I think he's wanted now, isn't
3: he? He's a bit wacky.
1: I think he is
3: Randy
1: wacky.
2: Yeah, he and his wife are just kind of like off the tracks, man. Yeah. Just strange.
1: They're wanted people, if I'm not mistaken. Who else we got birthday? One more to mention. Zach Galifianakis.
2: Mm-hmm. Oh, yeah.
1: What a name.
2: Yeah.
1: Hangover movies.
0: Yeah.
2: And Between Two Ferns. You ever
1: my cousin.
2: See that?
1: My cousin was in The Hangover.
2: Oh, really?
1: Yeah. Third cousin.
2: Oh, okay.
1: Yes. All Rachel right. Harris. She was the mean bitch. That's what she played. She was a mean bitch.
2: Okay.
1: The dentist.
0: The dentist's wife.
1: Yeah, the dentist's wife. Right.
0: Yeah.
1: That's my cousin.
0: I didn't know that.
1: From Columbus, Ohio.
2: Nice.
1: Yeah.
0: Okay.
2: The more you know.
3: From
1: Minerva. Also, 35 years ago today, on this date, the world's most valuable golf glove. Do you know what that is?
3: Golf glove?
1: Golf glove.
0: Oh, Michael Jackson.
1: That's right.
0: He wore that.
1: That's right. He got stolen for about 2 days from the Motown Museum in Detroit.
0: Golf glove, yeah.
1: MC Hammer. Remember MC Hammer?
2: Yeah.
3: He stole
1: actually,
3: it?
1: No, he didn't.
3: Oh.
1: He did steal
3: it.
1: You can't touch that.
3: Oh, yeah.
2: Yeah, right.
1: $50,000. He put a $50,000 reward on it, but it was still recovered 2 days later by the police. So he never had to pay up.
0: All right.
1: So there's that.
3: Sting found? Sting found the glove? You said?
1: The police.
3: Found
2: the police.
3: Sting.
1: Oh, the sting.
2: It was a police sting.
1: He's here. Reasons to party today.
3: Sorry.
1: Homemade Cookies Day, as you mentioned. Pumpkin Spice Day. You know, I don't know about you guys, but this pumpkin, I don't care about.
2: No. Right. No.
1: I don't
3: in donut it. Form, I can go for it.
1: Yeah.
3: Yes.
1: The
3: grocery store near my neighbor, they had a bologna.
1: Yeah. But everything.
3: Pumpkin Spice bologna. I'm not. No.
2: No, thanks.
3: No.
2: Next.
1: Yeah. World Vegetarian Day. That's another day I can do without. Yeah. But for those who... 420, don't try vegetarian.
3: No.
1: It's not good for you.
2: Not a good thing. Hey, and kind of a sad report, too. Giuseppe Peppino Mazzullo, best known for doing Topo Gigio on the Ed Sullivan Show. He passed away 100 years old.
3: Wow.
2: 100. So those of you who go way back to watching Ed Sullivan and Topo Gigio and the guy spinning the plates and the whole bit. And it's kind of funny. I was watching the movie Tin Men. last night with Danny DeVito and Richard Dreyfuss as competing aluminum siding salesman and everything. And they were talking about Ed Sullivan and Bruno Kirby, who was in the show, in the diner scene. They're asking, so, you know, which one do you enjoy more? You know, Topo Gigio or the man that spins the plates? And Danny DeVito's like, hey, Topo Gigio. I mean, definitely. And, you know, the guy had a hand, some chalk, and a box. He had very little overhead. Sometimes he put a little wig on and everything, but Topo Gigio was, you know, over the guy that spun the plates on the Ed Sullivan show.
5: There you go.
2: Oh, man. Boy, look at that. Counting down. Joyce will be back tomorrow. Oh, yeah. We got a little bit of man show left.
1: Not much.
2: And, yeah, but, you know.
3: Working our way through the day. First day of October.
2: Yes.
3: Holy smokes.
2: Yes, and Couch, if you're listening, we changed the calendar for you, too.
1: Oh, the calendar's
2: you know,
1: been
2: it's
1: changed.
2: October.
0: Well, I think you put it up too high for
2: him. It's at, yeah. Well, Johnny Radio did that.
0: Oh, he did?
2: Yeah.
0: Okay.
2: So, you know, I
1: it
2: mean.
1: It is pretty high.
3: You know, yeah, but, to see it.
2: October. But it's there for all to see.
3: Yeah.
2: And first day of October, man, Halloween coming up. And, of course, when the Halloween decorations go down, then they'll have, Valentine's Day?
3: Probably.
2: Or Easter or something. Get so far ahead with
3: that
2: things.
3: That was a rule at our house. We couldn't decorate until the first day of that month.
2: There you go.
3: So today would be the day my kids would be running around putting up Halloween decorations. Yeah. And so you have to wait. Don't start early.
2: Yeah. Now, do you put
1: you
2: out?
1: You've only got Christmas stuff in the store.
0: Wouldn't put up your Christmas tree yet?
1: Too early.
3: No, Phil, we're not.
2: Yeah.
3: We're not a member of the Ferguson household.
2: Yeah, well, mine's in the spare room.
0: Oh, okay. You know, it's ready to go.
2: Yeah, I moved it to the spare room, so I have to do is slide it to its special place there in the kitchen and plug it in, and I'm good to go.
3: Yeah.
2: So.
3: Yeah, before you know it, it'll be the High Holy Day.
2: Yes.
3: It'll be my birthday. And
1: High Holy Day.
2: Or is that High Holy Week leading up to the birthday?
3: It'll be the entire week if you want.
0: Oh, you celebrate for a while.
3: Oh,
0: yeah. It's a big...
3: I'm celebrating
1: Phil used
3: here
1: to
3: now.
1: Do it a month. He did.
0: Joyce,
3: I started last night.
0: Month, yeah. Yeah, you...
3: Another round for the boys. Yeah.
1: I'd like to thank a few people here.
3: Okay, go ahead.
1: Taylor Made Jewelry.
3: Yeah, absolutely.
1: And if you've not been, take the time.
2: Yeah.
1: Stop by. Take a look-see.
3: Say hi to Adam.
1: And then you can
3: Adam
1: call
3: Carver.
1: Us back and say thanks, Angela. Chris, for recommending that. Mm-hmm. Yes. All
3: good
1: the
3: good folks. You've mentioned before your wife had a ring that was...
1: A couple of rings.
3: She loved it, but she couldn't wear them anymore. They didn't fit her properly.
1: Yeah, outgrown somehow.
3: And she stopped by TaylorMade, and they were able to resize them for her.
1: Perfect.
3: And... They didn't have to make them smaller, which is easy.
1: Right.
3: But to make them a little bit larger,
1: it's
3: you
1: got to
3: cut the ring and add some. Yep. Yeah, a friend of mine had a brooch from her grandmother. Mm-hmm. She never wore it. She wasn't going to wear a brooch, although they are starting to come back a little bit more. But she had took it in, and they redesigned it and turned it into a gorgeous necklace that she was wanting, and she wore it quite often. So.
1: Also, Great Trail Golf Course. I'd like to thank them, too, for being this.
0: Great, like you said, fall golf.
3: It's just great. As I mentioned before, I would think golfing in the fall
0: would
3: be beautiful. Perfect. So leaves 70, change 75.
0: Yeah. Yep.
2: Yeah. And by the way, before we go, we forgot to talk to Dog Walker about this, but all this week is Walk Your Dog Week. And the whole month is Adopt a Dog Month, and, you know, I have an adopted dog, and, you know, Cully, you've got Hoagie,
3: and rescues,
2: and, you know, and Joyce has the cats, but it's Adopt a Dog Month.
1: Thanks to all the sponsors, too, for always being there for us. We appreciate that to keep the man show.
0: Thank the callers.
1: And
0: they make the show. We wouldn't be
1: going to say that to the callers. Of course, you got it. Here's what I want you to do today. I want you to make someone happy. It's a very easy thing to do. Make someone smile. Make them happy. Jimmy Durante is going to tell you all about it.
6: It's so important.
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6: 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Make just one someone happy. Make just one heart-to-heart you. 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
7: Ha-cha-cha-cha-cha.
6: Smile that cheers you. One face that lights.
1: Appreciate your time this morning. Chris Cassell, Phil Ferguson, John Lockwood, and Mr. Tom Collison. Thanks to everybody. Appreciate you being here. And thanks, callers, once again. We do appreciate it. Coming up on 10 o'clock, you know who's next. It's Couchburner on WNIR. Ken Akron, make it a great day and really try to make someone happy, damn it.
6: Where's the real stuff in
8: from ABC News, I'm Sherry Preston.
5: Officials in the United Arab Emirates have taken the lead in the investigation into that stabbing in the cockpit of a Fly Dubai plane and why the co-pilot may have done it. ABC's Tom Sufi Burridge is in Tel Aviv.
7: Relief for those on board as the plane safely landed in Tabuk, Saudi Arabia.
8: That moment we understood that we are saved, that we are safe. And of course, seeing Saudi Arabia people, it was very, very emotional for us as well.
9: An investigation is now underway in Dubai. The Emirati Attorney General now trying to determine if the attack by the co-pilot was linked to, quote, any terrorist activity or prior planning. So many questions still about the suspect and how a knife got onto that plane.
5: A plumber who was a passenger on the plane getting credit for pulling the controls up as it was headed straight for the ground. In Austin, Texas, a man accused of plotting to attack the state capitol might have had help. ABC's Jim Ryan in Dallas.
10: Benny Caldera Jr. is charged with the felony of making a terroristic threat after court documents say he told a friend he was going to shoot up the Texas capitol. A background check of the 40-year-old turns up only one misdemeanor charge of unlawful carrying of a weapon in 2023.
5: President Trump is headed to Texas today, campaigning ahead of the midterms, now 33 days away. Tennessee Governor Bill Lee halting all executions in the state after convicted killer Krista Pike survived what was supposed to have been her lethal injection last night. Tori Gessner with WKRN was one of the witnesses.
11: We all looked at each other like she's still alive, or at least that's what I was thinking. 7:49, 3 minutes later, the curtains reopen. She's snoring very loudly at that point. And then they close again at 8:05, and they do not reopen. And we were escorted out.
5: Back in May, another Tennessee death row inmate, Tony Carruthers, also survived what was supposed to be his execution. You're listening to ABC News.
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5: The U.S. military is being reshaped by Defense Secretary Pete Hegseth, who addressed a select number of troops on Wednesday.
14: At the top of his remarks, he doubled down on reducing the number of senior officers by 20% and saying that the 10% of the admirals and generals already gone, many of them women, were the consequence of clinging to the woke department. He also said there would be no more, quote, fatties, beardos, weirdos, or wimps.
5: ABC's Martha Raddatz. Cornell University has released the 99-page report on its investigation of a 2024 frat party in which a woman says she was raped by multiple men. That woman, going by Jane Doe, now suing the school. ABC's Aaron Katursky.
15: ABC News has also obtained text messages Jane Doe exchanged days after with one of the men she now accuses of rape. Bro, everyone knows. My reputation is destroyed, and I'm utterly ashamed. Later texting, everyone needs to grow up, because sexuality and sex is changing, and stuff like this is going to become more common. I'm also really open-minded, though. I love you, King. The following week, that man appears worried. I'm being labeled an assaulter in the public eye. Jane Doe first reassured him. The next day she texts, I think I'm done talking to you. I know you lied. And that same day she went to police.
5: Millions of Americans in line for more bad weather, a line of severe storms extending from the Mexican border through the Great Lakes. I'm Sherry Preston, ABC News.
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19: For 50 years, Sherrod Brown voted how he was told. 1975 to today, different presidents, different issues, but Sherrod Brown's vote never changed. 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Sherrod Brown voted with Biden, 97%. Schumer, 95%. Bernie Sanders, 92%. That was the Democrat Party he joined 50 years ago. But times have changed. 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They're not asking for your vote. 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And Sherrod Brown will fall in line. He always does. Sherrod Brown, times changed. 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SLFPAC.org. SLF PAC is responsible for the content of this ad.
0: 10:07, good morning. 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Partly sunny this afternoon. Get up to 83 for the high. A 60% chance of rain tonight, the low 60. For your Friday showers, the high 67. Former Green Middle School teacher has been arrested, charged with 9 felony counts after Summit County investigators said he engaged in sexual activity with multiple female students. One, 13 years of age, U.S. Marshals Northern Ohio Fugitive Task Force arrested 64-year-old Gary Huff of North Canton earlier yesterday. He was booked into the Summit County Jail. The investigation began back in 2025 when a 42-year-old woman contacted the sheriff's office to report she had engaged in sexual activity with Huff while she was a student at Green Middle School. She reported numerous encounters between 1997 and 1999, both on and off school property. Detectives later identified additional female students who also reported engaging in sexual activity with Huff while he was a teacher at Green Middle School. Summit County Prosecutor's Office presented the investigation to a grand jury September 29th. The Summit County grand jury returned with 3 counts of rape each, first-degree felony, 6 counts of battery, third-degree felony. The investigation ongoing as authorities work to determine if there are other victims. Akron police yesterday released an updated description of that vehicle believed to be involved in a fatal hit and run that killed Jesse McCool of Akron right around 10:20 p.m. back on September 26th. The Akron Police Department said this morning investigators are looking for a tan Cadillac SRX with tinted windows. The vehicle believed to have an Ohio license plate beginning with KYL. Police say McCool was crossing May Street when he was struck by a vehicle that failed to stop after the incident. If you have any information, call APD at 330-375-2506. Ohio lawmakers voted yesterday to approve a 90-day suspension of the state's gas tax. Both the House of Representatives and the Senate passed the bill with bipartisan support. Now goes to Governor Mike DeWine for his approval. The bill would temporarily suspend the state tax of 38.5 cents a gallon for regular gas, 47 cents a gallon for diesel. Leaders estimate an average driver would save about $80 over that 90-day tax holiday. Now, under the bill, $725 million would be appropriated from the state's general revenue fund to cover the costs or cover the loss in tax revenue. The bill passed with an emergency clause, meaning the tax holiday would go into effect immediately if the governor signs that bill. Ohio statewide seasonal burn ban goes into effect today, a limit on open burning across the state during daytime hours. Open burning prohibited from 6 a.m. to 6 p.m. during October and November, part of the state's effort to reduce the risk of wildfires. The restriction covers open burning of yard waste, brush, leaves, and other debris. Remember, get the local news anytime at WNIR.com, sponsored by CNB Homes. Contact them at 330-730-2025. Weather next.
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0: 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Open Monday through Friday, 9 to 5. ATI offers home access modifications, including stair lifts, ramps, wheelchair lifts, roll-in showers, and much more. All right, weather forecast today, partly sunny, the high 83, 60 the low tonight, and tomorrow a lot of rain. Hopefully be out of there, though, before the high school football games tomorrow night. If you're heading to the Browns Stadium tonight, it's going to be warm for October 1st, but great. By the way, tomorrow showers in 67 at the Talk of Akron. WNIR, tonight's game at 8:15.
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21: 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Kickoff is 8:15. So it's going to be on ABC,
0: yeah,
21: too, if
0: yeah.
21: you don't have Amazon Prime. On Sunday, Deshaun Watson earned cheers from Browns fans. There was a young kid in the audience that had a sign that read, save your booze for Halloween.
0: Oh.
21: Boo. Harold Fannin Jr., Cam McKinley, he had two touchdowns on Sunday. So it's a short week, but it
0: could good day. So we've done well on Thursday night games. I think the last seven, we've won seven in a row on Thursday night games, including several against Pittsburgh. So,
21: woo.
0: You know?
21: Well, we got two hobbled quarterbacks, both had Achilles.
0: Yeah. But one can run. Now,
21: yes,
0: and the other
21: Deshaun
0: one
21: can and
0: cannot run, and that put some pressure on him. He'll throw those little passes. That's all right. Well, you know, and then you got the Guardians on Saturday at 1 o'clock.
21: Oh,
0: they know we're playing the White Sox.
21: Oh, I didn't know that the White Sox.
0: Yeah, they won. So playing the White Sox, that's sold out.
21: Woo-hoo.
0: And then you play them again, game two at 5 o'clock on Monday at Progressive Field.
21: I did something last night in North Canton I never thought I'd do.
0: Okay.
21: And played pickleball.
0: You did?
21: Oh, my gosh. It was so much fun.
0: My brother plays that about every day, and I've played it before. I really enjoy it. I like pickleball. You know, you work up a little sweat, you know?
21: Yeah.
0: It's fun.
21: It's fun. And
0: stay out of the kitchen.
21: Took me away, you know, took me a while to figure the rules out.
0: Yeah.
21: And that's down at Hot Shots Pickleball Club. And they have a Leaping Frog pickle flavored beer. Doesn't sound good. They gave me a little shot of it, though. It's good.
0: It's all right.
21: Pickle beer.
0: All right.
21: Yeah. And it was very busy. I got down there about 4. By 5 o'clock, they have leagues that come
0: out,
21: like bowling leagues.
0: Yeah,
21: you know?
0: Yeah.
21: A lot of fun. Great location. I mean, it's right. If you know where the Portage Avenue off of 77 is for the Strip, it's directly across the highway in that. And it was an old lumber warehouse. Huge warehouse they converted. Did an unbelievable job.
0: Oh.
21: And
0: you got pickleball, and they've got food there too, I believe.
21: Oh, yeah, they have food, and you can have, they got, Mahjong?
0: Mahjong, yeah.
21: Mahjong?
0: I used to play with my grandma, Mahjong with the tiles.
21: When's the last time you played euchre?
0: I love euchre.
21: I know, they have euchre tournaments.
0: I love
21: too.
0: The tournaments, man.
21: And they have a self-pour tap wall.
0: Oh.
21: So I bent over backwards, like when you kiss the Blarney Stone,
0: yeah.
21: Blarney Castle, you got to lay on your back. A lot of people don't realize it. You got to lay on your back and get and kiss it. It's a weird thing. And so that's what I did. They took a picture of me. I'm like, this is the way it was when we got a couple Akron U folks there. You know, a lot of zip stories flying away around. But, yeah, it was right there on Promway Avenue, right there, the Dressel Road exit. And
0: a lot of people playing pickleball nowadays.
21: Oh, it is.
0: They have it on ESPN. I was watching pickleball tournament.
21: Well, they have they have a young man that's a pro, and he teaches.
0: Yeah.
21: First timers come in, and then they do the silver sneakers. You know, it's kind of a, if your healthcare has silver sneakers, you might be eligible for it. You know, the idea is to get out and move.
0: Yeah. When you get a little older,
21: and,
0: right? Yeah.
21: But it's very inexpensive in terms. You can just show up and. You can buy a membership for the month, but then you can just show up. And
0: my brother played with an 80-year-old the other day, and he lost to a woman.
21: She was, pickleball?
0: Yeah. So just about anybody can play it.
21: Well, it's called a dink.
0: A dink, okay.
21: And their phone number is 330-616-DINK.
0: Dink.
21: And I'm like, what's a dink? They're like, what's when you just – pretty much everything's underhand. Generally, you serve underhand and everything, but I don't know. I just never thought it would be something I enjoyed.
0: Yeah.
21: I was like, what time you guys close? We closed 20 minutes ago. They're like, I wondered where everybody went. They're like, we were just,
0: you gotta go.
21: You can sleep here tonight if you want to, couch, but thanks to our folks that are Hot Shots Pickleball Club.
0: A lot of fun, man.
21: Yeah.
0: I know that Chris and his wife are, you know,
21: yeah.
0: She plays a lot.
21: She plays a lot. And the two young ladies, they're Akron Zips. They're Hoover Vikings.
0: Mm-hmm.
21: And their husbands are Akron U guys. A couple of them frat guys.
0: All right.
2: Frat, drunk, and stupid is no way to go through life.
21: So that was fun.
0: Oh, that's good, man. That's
21: tonight. So. We figured that out. The Browns, we got it yesterday. This broke at the end of my show, of course. The gasoline and diesel tax is going to be, when it's going to kick in, I think tomorrow evening or Saturday. So Ohio lawmakers approved a temporary tax holiday suspension of the state's gasoline and diesel tax. You'll still have your federal tax.
0: Okay.
21: Federal tax is 18.4 cents per gallon on gasoline. I think it's 24.4 cents per diesel, but saving 47 cents per gallon on diesel and 38.5 cents per gallon for 90 days, that'll help.
0: And that'll go into effect immediately once the governor signs
21: it. Is he going to sign it? Because they made it veto-proof and declared an emergency.
0: Oh, okay.
21: So the way Bill Romer told me, hey, Bill, if you're out there, if you're back in town, call. I'm sure DeWine will probably sign it. Right.
0: Since it's, basically he was upset because, you know, it would go.
21: He didn't want
0: the money that is coming from
21: his general fund. He didn't want the money to come out of his my precious rainy day fund. Stay away from my $4 billion.
0: Comes from the general revenue fund.
21: Sure. So. Well, they got all kinds of money in Columbus. So that's all right.
0: Good news there.
21: That's good news. And should Ohio extend the deer hunting season to thin the herd? That is my poll question. Vote now, WNIR.com. The state of Ohio, it's that time of year.
0: Tell you what, I've seen them all over the place. I was coming in here this morning. There was like six of them that just...
21: So they're eight drivers last year were killed in deer strikes. A couple of them were. Imagine driving down the road and hitting one on a motorcycle. Good God. So Ohio drivers urged to stay alert, Philip, on October 1st. Eight deer-related deaths last year. And deer are most active early morning, late evening, like when you're coming in. While often linked to wooded areas, they also enter urban neighborhoods. They're all over Kent State. They eat acorns over there.
0: I go by the airport, Kent State Airport there. And it's kind of dark there. And I always have my bright lights on because deer, for some reason, they are all over. And they're there. And so be careful. It's the rut season, isn't it?
21: I don't know.
0: When they're...
21: Is it? That's what happened with that buffalo. They had T-shirts. Did you see T-shirts when you were out there west?
0: Oh, yeah.
21: They had T-shirts that had the grandpa being flipped up. Like, don't be that guy. I don't know. Our deer in the rut? Betty Beatty. Like Ned Beatty. But you won't go mess around that river. Squeal. Ohio Department of Natural Resources Wildlife Supervisor stressed, braking is safer than swerving. Swerving causes loss of control, ditch crashes, and worse. So there you go. So I feel it's going to be a defensive thing tonight. I think.
0: Oh, you think a low-scoring game?
21: Well, it just depends on who makes the most mistakes.
0: Well, we got a lot of.
21: Offsides, a lot of penalties.
0: A lot of penalties,
21: But I'm optimistic with the Browns. I think their new coach was high-fiving people.
0: He's exciting.
21: Stefanski, never his heartbeat never got above 80. He could be losing or winning, and he never showed any. Where's he at? Atlanta? Yeah, they deserve it.
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21: 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You're on the air, WNIR, on a big Thursday.
22: Good morning, John. The deer, in Texas, with the feral hogs, they trap them, and then they sell the meat off. I think they should do the same thing with deer here. They should trap them, transfer them to a farm. You make sure there's nothing wrong with them because you got to worry about the
21: chronic wasting and all that.
22: Chronic wasting disease. Feed them out. That way the meat is decent, and then sell it to the public.
21: How would you trap a deer?
22: That I don't know. Maybe fence in a large area. Put some food in there, and then,
21: You mean like the Amish do that raise them for big farms? Right, okay.
22: Yeah, I mean, I'm sure there's a way. I mean, if you talk to the right people, they can figure it out. And that way you fund the entire program.
21: You remember when Arnold was the Terminator driving, and they showed his point of view when he was driving, and his eyes are scanning. Mm-hmm. His head's still, but his eyes are scanning. Scan the road ahead to from side to side. Deer can appear suddenly.
22: I think Teslas do that.
21: Oh, Teslas will see ghosts.
22: Yeah.
21: Have you ever seen the videos of Teslas in the cemetery seeing ghosts on their camera? Oh, that's spooky, man.
22: I don't know. I tell you what. Prior to my mom passing away, I was ghosts, this, that, and oh my goodness. After that, all I see is just poor souls. You go into that, it's just family, it's just sad. It doesn't even occur to me, the Halloween stuff or anything like that anymore.
21: I agree. Yeah, I know what you're saying. Right.
22: Mm-hmm. You know, it's unsafe.
21: They say apply steady braking rather than slamming your brakes on. What when I was teaching my kids a couple, 3 years ago, especially driving through Kent, where they literally have 8 or 10 of them south of the rec center there. People know where that is, okay? And there's a lot of open area there as you get down toward the softball field and the baseball field down there. Anyhow, I'm like, you see the deer? The one you see isn't the one you got to worry about. Mm-hmm. It's the one that's to the right chasing her. You know, that's the one that always gets you. It's not the one you see. It's the one behind them, you know.
22: Mm-hmm. I forgot what that was.
21: The gas tax?
22: Oh, the gas tax. You know what? If this passes, DeWine better send me a refund check. Because I prepay that. You know, when I go to the thing, it's $300 for me to register my car. You know, I don't pay the $50 like you guys do.
21: I have no idea what you're talking about. Your plug-in car, your electric car?
22: My electric car, I have to pay $300 to get my sticker.
21: On your license plates.
22: Yes.
21: I thought it was a $200 upcharge.
22: No, it's $300 now.
21: Oh, I didn't hear it's that. No, yeah, because I remember 4 or 5 years ago when they said hybrids would be, let's say like my gas engine, let's say it's $80 to get my sticker. If I had a hybrid, it'd be $180. And then if I had an electric car, it would be $280. So you have, it'd be about $300 all in. I think the electric penalty is only $200.
22: No,
21: plus,
22: I mean, I just
21: plus the other fees.
22: Which sucks because this is a lease. And I said, well, can I pay, you know, half? Because I'm not going to have the car. No, you got to give us the
21: No, you got to pull full freight. Yeah. We're ODOT. Yeah we need all the money.
22: I should be able to get a rebate.
21: Well, you were calling us. You called me a month ago when the gas went above $5. You're like, you're paying up.
22: I still got you.
21: See, boomerang. I am rubber. You are glue.
22: $9 to fill up.
21: Yeah.
22: For what
21: range on October?
22: I guess 321 miles.
21: Okay.
22: If I start at almost near zero, to fill up. And I get about 321 miles. Now that the winter's getting colder, you know, you lose about 20-30% of your range.
21: Right.
22: You know, and obviously some of that, you know, it's because I got heated seats, I got a heated steering wheel. You know, I mean, it's everything is all this stuff that's on. So you don't get the advantage of stealing the heat from an internal combustion engine.
21: Well,
22: this has to produce
21: its
22: own heat.
21: Exactly. Shortly after the vote, Ramaswamy held a news conference at the Ohio Chamber of Commerce to tout the victory. Quote, said Vivek, running for governor against Amy Acton. Quote, this is a preview of how things are going to work under a Ramaswamy administration. We're going to be focused, we're going to be substantive, and we're going to be fast. They botched that Tennessee lady execution last night. Did you hear that one?
22: Yeah. You know what? When it comes to, you know, capital punishment and all that, I'd rather throw somebody in jail and throw the key away. Because, you know, the Ten Commandments tell you, thou shalt not kill. Period. End of story. You know, anybody that's involved with that, you're going to have to answer to that. You're going to have to answer to your maker.
21: Yeah.
22: You know, you knew what you
21: were
22: going
21: to see the governor of Tennessee wandering the Tesla graveyard videos. He's not going anywhere. The execution of murder of Krista Pike in Tennessee last night descended into chaos after it appeared she survived not one, but two doses of lethal injection drugs. I've had 827 calls saying, just give them that deadly fentanyl, you know, that's killing all our innocent, you know, people,
22: yeah,
21: you know.
22: I guess. I mean, you know, it's not in my hand to pull the trigger.
21: All right, and then after years of complaints, Northeast Ohio may finally see e-check end. Your thoughts?
22: Well, I mean, okay, so it ends, maybe because they're getting ready for the flood of electric cars. You know, that's coming. I mean, if you look and see what China's producing, oh my God, the cars are just immaculate. They're beautiful. It's amazing what they can do, and they're dirt cheap. compared to a comparable, you know, gasoline engine. I mean, it's amazing what they do. One last thing. This plane, you know, the Dubai. You know, cue the conspiracy music, because the co-pilot, was from Oman. And anybody flying into Tel Aviv, Israel, you have to have normalized relations with Israel. Oman doesn't. So why was this guy the co-pilot? I mean, things just doesn't add up. You know that you're not allowed to fly into it. Just flat out. You're not allowed to fly this plane that's going to Tel Aviv. So why was he in there?
21: I don't know. It was Air Dubai. I think left Abu Dhabi. It left Abu Dhabi.
22: Yeah, but it was direct flight to Tel Aviv.
21: Right.
22: And you cannot, Israel will not allow anybody from the countries that don't have normalized relations.
21: Yeah, I don't know. Well, they're still trying to figure that out. Thanks, okay. WNIR, good morning. You're on the air.
1: Couch.
21: Hey.
1: What's up? I'm calling from Marco. How are you?
21: Okay, what's going on?
1: I just drove by your father-in-law's place, the Rookery. Yeah, I'm going to the beach. It's cloudy, but I'm just going to sit and look at all the old bags.
21: Okay.
1: There's not many of them. There's nobody there. They're just the ones that walk over at Tiger Tail.
21: Yeah, you know, the boys of summer. Nobody's on the roads. Nobody's on the beach. I can feel it in the air. Summer's out of reach. It's a good time to go down there. We used to go down. Lily and I would go down. We were both in the banking, and we had 3-day weekends.
1: Well, she was a banker too.
21: Huh? Yeah. What is it? Columbus Day coming up in a couple weeks? Is October Columbus Day?
1: I don't follow no holidays.
21: What?
1: I don't follow any holidays.
21: Where are you at? Yeah, Columbus Day is the 12th. So we would go. We would fly from Cleveland, and we would. That was back when Fort Myers Airport was like Akron Canton. It's really grown in the last 30 years. But we'd get a cheap flight, and we'd go down there, and we'd spend the weekend and have the beach to ourselves. It was awesome.
1: Yeah, it's so nice. So, like, I'll go to Tiger Tail, right?
21: Right.
1: And if I see right now as we speak, I'm on my way. If I see, I'll get there in about 15 minutes. I'll be on the beach by 11, and I'll leave at 3. I will see maybe 10 people over there.
21: Well, that's one where you got to judge the tide as well.
1: You better know them.
21: Yeah.
1: Yeah, because you got to cross it.
21: Well, you can walk across. I said it looks like after Moses parted the sea and... you can see the bottom of, and then we had to, you know, Jilly and Johnny. So that's been, they were very young, and I had Jilly on my shoulders and Lily had Johnny in a backpack, and the water came in. It was coming up to our hips, you know?
1: Yeah. Well, low tide right now, it hit maybe my knees. At high tide, it hit my boobies.
21: Okay.
1: Yeah. It's only deep for a little bit.
21: I didn't realize you transitioned. When did you do that?
1: About 2 years ago.
21: You heard women live longer? You heard women live longer, so you transitioned to be a woman. And I got to tell you, it didn't work that way, I don't think.
1: No. So gas down here right now is like $4.42.
21: You know what? I don't even know. I didn't even pay attention when I looked this morning. What is gasoline doing, I wonder, if anybody wants to call in?
1: You know how much gas I buy a week? Now, I don't go anywhere. I'll go to the beach and the gas station, and that's about it. I buy $10 a week.
21: Good. Yeah, well, that's what, with me. I used to drive. Oh, man, I used to drive.
1: I don't drive anymore.
21: I don't either, hardly.
1: I don't
21: let me say this about that. Okay, so yesterday I'm going down to Hotshot Pickleball in North Canton there.
1: Oh, you went down there?
21: Yeah, and I'm going on 76, and I'm going to the Central Interchange.
1: Right.
21: And I'm going to, I was going about 4 o'clock during peak drive time, and that's always busy through there. But I thought to myself, at $5 gallon gas and $7 diesel, I guarantee you, there were 6 dozen trucks. But here's what happened. You probably haven't been here. They finally got the 76 overpass, so you can go to Route 877. It has its own exit in the left-hand lane. On the right-hand lane, there was a car that had just been extinguished. How does a, it was looked like a probably 10, 12 year old Chevy, what do you call them? Like Equinox kind of car. Okay.
6: Right.
21: And it, the whole front of the whole engine and even the, the fire was out of smoking, but it had jacked up it was right there at the turn to go to Route 8 North, and it was horrible. But what would make a car catch fire like that?
6: Oh, I remember when I was a kid, not a kid, but a young man, I had a Dodge Dart my dad got me, right? So we're talking, I started driving in 70, I'm 66, so it was in the late 70s.
21: Right.
6: I parked that car in my driveway. It started to catch on fire. All the wiring inside burned up, and the car caught on fire. But it didn't ruin it. Just all the wires burned. You could smell the smoke. You could see the fire as we opened the hood. You know, we were kids. And my dad said, oh, my God, get a bucket of water. So we threw a bucket of water in there. So that was it. So the wires shorted up. You know what they need to do?
21: What?
6: You know, I get it. The gas, you know who that really helps? It helps the truckers. But the average person's going to spend $80 for 3 months. I hope that doesn't change their life. You know, $80 means that much.
21: Well,
6: it's sure. It's, am I right?
21: Look, we're a month away from a midterm election where you've got races two and 4 years ago would have been a lead pipe cinch. Democrats are really feeding into this affordability crap. So, you know.
6: Well, I feel sorry for people that live like that. $80 is going to change.
21: No, I don't know about the average. I mean, you got to remember, for an average, if you take the mean average, you take the top 10%, and which would be somebody that drives a lot every day, like DoorDash, and the bottom 10%, like you and I, that don't drive that much anymore, and the mean average in the middle. I mean, I know people that live down home in Tuscarawas County and drive to Canton, Akron, or I know two that drive to Cleveland every day. So there, it's going to affect a lot of people more than you think. Yeah.
6: Okay, I didn't think that.
21: Yeah.
6: So let me say this about this woman that they tried to kill in Tennessee or whatever. Mm-hmm. That woman was nasty, man. She was evil. They need to kill her. You know, she busted open that girl's skull and took a piece of it and had it sitting on her mantle in her bedroom.
21: Yeah, this was right out of a Stephen King novel.
6: Yeah, that woman, they cut all her chest and put devil signs in it. I mean, she was a nasty, nasty piece of crap. And so the drug, that's a three-drug thing. I read all about it. There's three drugs that go in there to do that. It's not just the one drug.
21: I understand.
6: Three of them.
21: Mm-hmm.
6: And something went wrong. I don't know what it is. And, you know, all the states use different things. They should use fentanyl, just like you said. So here we have a woman. Well, hopefully they put her to death once they get her back up and feeling good. They will, because she's evil. She needs... Now, here's Ohio. You know, DeWine, this guy, he stopped our death penalty. He hasn't put anybody to death since it's been years. And we have him sitting on death row. Every day it seems like we get more put on there. Here's what's going to happen. If this woman gets the governor race, wins it, there's another 4 years none of these people are going to be put to death.
21: Well, it's funny you should mention that, because I went in and, you know, with Dr. Acton and the Hippocratic Oath, do no harm kind of thing, she's kind of on the horns of a dilemma. Vivek, this is Cleveland Plain Dealer, May, right before Memorial Day of this year.
6: Okay.
21: And it says, so it's a little stale dated, but Ohio hasn't executed anyone in 7 years. Here's what the next governor plans to do. Basically, here's what, as of May of this year, Vivek Ramaswamy staked out a more traditional conservative position, saying the death penalty is appropriate in the most egregious cases.
6: Right.
21: Amy Acton's answer is more caution. Amy Acton hasn't revealed her personal stance on the death penalty as of May. I don't know. If anybody knows, has she come out and had to comment on this yet? But this was as of May. She says she'll continue DeWine's moratorium on execution while seeking a bipartisan solution. So I don't know if you go to vote, is death penalty's got to be probably number 11 on your, you know, the economy's number one, right?
6: Not with me. Oh, you know what? DeSantis just put two to death the other day, two of them.
21: Yeah, two in one day.
6: DeSantis doesn't mess around. He says, we have evil people. We have to, and they just put them to death down here.
21: Well, does anybody know, I got this when I got in here at 8:30. This was as of 8:21 this morning. The Tennessee followed protocol, which didn't allow for additional procedures to be carried out, blah, blah, blah. Nothing about today was normal. She suffered, quote, unnecessary agony, said her attorney, of course. And tonight, the state of Tennessee once failed out to lawful excuse, blah, blah, blah. Is she dead or alive right now at 10:39?
6: I'm not saying. I think she's in a coma. I think she's a mess. I really do. And I'm hoping she is.
21: All right.
6: You know,
21: yep.
6: Evil's evil. You can't change evil in somebody. You know what I mean? Evil is evil.
21: Well, you know what you got to get? You got to get a battery-operated black light like we had in the 70s.
6: Yeah, and, I had one.
21: And it fluoresces. A lot of the shells and a lot of the things along Tiger Tail Beach will fluoresce if you go out at dusk.
6: That's true. So think about this. So here's this evil, evil woman. Now they're trying to save her and get her good again, execute her again.
21: It's crazy.
6: You know, they have to get a new death warrant. That governor signed it for yesterday. You know, it was signed for that date. That warrant's expired. So now they have to go back to court and get a new death warrant. Now, that's one thing about Abbott in Texas. He's just like DeSantis. They put him to death as quick as you can shake your hand. Abbott is, like, worse than DeSantis. Did you know that?
21: In Texas?
6: Yeah.
21: Yeah. Well, good God. 35 years ago, Bart Simpson's playing a video game, and... And when he gets killed, he's like, he goes, oh, no, I've been sent to Texas. I've been sent to Texas. That was the end of the game in his Bart's image being electrocuted in Texas. You don't mess with Texas, man.
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21: Good morning. 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
9: Hey, good morning, guys. In response to Mr. Federal Reserve, when was the last time you saw anybody relocating deer, shipping deer, white tails? You can do it, but they all have to.
21: What are we going to do? All I visualize, I'm channeling Schwarzenegger this morning. Remember Predator? They put a net down and spring a tree on it. So how are you going to capture a deer?
9: Well, that's just it. Yeah, I mean, there's ways you can do it. You can do it with snares. You can do it, but you can't transport them.
21: Legally? You mean legally?
9: No, you can't do it. They will die. They're too hyper. Like once, I know people that farm these animals and they have to tranquilize them and transport them that way.
21: Well, once you tranquilize them, that would make the meat contaminated, right?
9: Exactly. And so once you transport one and you turn it loose, if you see it have the runs or diarrhea, you can just go ahead and put it down because it won't live through it.
21: Should Ohio extend a deer hunting season to thin the herd?
9: Well, I don't think that extending is the answer. Like, if you think about where people see them all the time, they're in areas where you're not allowed to hunt.
21: So, yeah, well, I probably should have extend. Yes, I should have put in extended in municipalities or places where they, you know, they hunt. Yeah.
9: So controlled archery hunts in places like that.
21: Well, remember last Christmas, somewhere on the east side of Cleveland, this group of people were going to go out on the east side of Cleveland, one of the parks down there, didn't matter which one. They were going to anesthetize the deer and give them hysterectomies and then put them back into the population to reduce. Remember that?
9: Yes.
21: I mean, I don't think that ever came to pass. I don't know.
9: No, it's not economically feasible. Just sell, you know, about 15 years ago, they started talking about bringing in sharpshooters into the Cuyahoga Valley because they're finding deer in there dead every spring from starvation because there's just too many of them in there. So what you do instead of spending money on sharpshooters and elevated platforms out of pickup trucks and high-powered rifles, you just, and you're paying for that. Instead, you put on an archery tournament every weekend, and out of those archers that come and shoot, you allow the top 20 that can shoot well
22: to have the right to come in and take out one or two antlerless deer out of that area. You got no noise. You got people hunting from elevated positions, so they're shooting down, and they're shooting with arrows. Nobody hears it. No, you know, just and send them out that way, and you're making money instead of spending money.
21: Well, it's October 1st, and there were eight deer-related deaths last year, according to ODOT and the DMV and ODNR. They give driving safety tips in terms of the deer and how to, you know, avoid them. I just think the hunting season, they should expand it into rural areas, like you're saying, and do the bow and arrow thingy, you know. Problem solved, right?
22: Yeah, the rut will typically come in right around the first full moon of November.
21: I didn't think it was now. So it's like we just had the harvest moon, right? So we got the I think it's called the deer moon. One of them's called the deer moon, I think.
22: The buck moon.
21: Yeah, that's it.
22: Yeah. And so it comes in the last Saturday in September. So you've got all of October to hunt. And basically, for most of that, you still have leaves as camo.

0: lot of those people will refuse to eat it. It's just like some of the homeless people on the side of the street. You go up and give them food. I don't want food. I need money. You know? Like, we're not going to eat those dainty deer.
1: Badges?
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6: Thank you, Weather Seal, and that... Their siding deal they got going. 60-month, zero interest. It's 5 years. Think about that. Should Ohio extend the deer hunting season to thin the herd? And by that, I mean into areas where they normally don't hunt.
7: I knew I'd moved in a haunted
6: house. WNIR, hello.
8: Coach.
6: What's up?
8: How you doing?
6: Good, thanks.
8: Hey, this is Cowboy from our trip out west.
6: Hey, how are you, Cowboy?
8: Good, buddy. Hey, I just got a thing that the Black Hills powwows this weekend, or next weekend, in Rapid City Convention Center. You want to go?
6: Well, what time? Yeah. I work till noon. are you going to ride me out on the back of your Harley?
8: Yeah, we're going to go.
6: What's the powwow? That mean like the when we got to meet a couple of the folks that did the dance and everything, that group, is that who it is or what?
8: That's all that is all a bunch of dancing and stuff. If you look it up online, it's Black Hills Powwow.
6: Oh, okay.
8: All the natives and all the different...
6: Well, what interested me when we had that he and his kids were dancing when we went to dinner that night and took pictures with us, and he mentioned the Methodist Church was very active with them. And that made my heart, you know...
8: Yeah, I guess I knew they were a very religious bunch, but I didn't know, like, to that point. But they have powwows, I think, twice a year down at Mohican State Park down there.
6: Really?
8: Yeah. They come in from all over the place, and they're full dress attire. They have to be, you have to be native and to enter the dance circle, and it's quite a deal down there.
6: Wow. Man, I haven't been down there in about 20 years.
8: Yeah, it's a pretty good deal. They have it, there's one like in early June or mid-June, and then another one the first part of September.
6: It seemed to me like we went down and we rented a cabin, I think, down at Mohegan.
8: Yeah, there's all kinds of places.
6: It was really, but you had to get it. You get those things sometimes. We were on the wait list, and luckily, just randomly, the lady called me. And she said, "Mr. Denning, are you still interested?" And I'm like, "Yeah, why?" She goes, "Well, we had a cancellation. The guy's wife had to go have emergency surgery or something." But they have a waiting list for that stuff, man.
8: Yeah, that's a popular place down there with all the canoeing and all the different things. But they have a nice down there where they've got different activities.
6: Do you remember I sidled up next to the gentleman that, you know, that was doing the dancing afterwards, walking out? And I just walked along and I said, "You don't have to answer to this, but we're from, you know, Northeast Ohio. How do you feel about the Cleveland Indians becoming the Guardians?" And he goes, "I had no problem with them being the Indians." He goes, "We were offended by the Chief Wahoo logo."
8: Oh, well, that would have been simple enough.
6: Well, that's what I said. I mean, you know, but I mean, then, yeah. So, I mean, he basically, and he was talking about the, you know, the poverty and how their, the school that the Methodist Church, they raised money and funded through Colette and other places, they raised money, and that 20% graduation rate in over 10 or 15 years since he's been in charge, they went to

0: 50% high school graduation, right? We literally gave him a stand-up ovation for that. That was amazing.
1: Yeah, that's good. But, yeah, anyhow, if you look that up on there, that's a pretty cool deal. And maybe I'll remind you next year in the spring, maybe go down to Mohican or something and watch that. Like I say, it's the real deal. I mean, they really get into it.
0: Man, well, what was interesting, he was very, what did he call it? Don't call it an outfit. What did they tell us to tell it? His regalia? Was that the word they used?
1: Yeah.
0: He had eagle feathers. And remember how he said it's illegal to have eagle feathers, but we have dispensation, and it took him 7 years to accumulate enough eagles, because the only way you can do it is if the eagle is dead, like killed on a road or died naturally.
1: And those are the only people that can get those are Native Americans.
0: That is correct. And they're the only ones that are allowed to have them for their religious ceremony. I learned so much from that. I bet you I learned more about Native American history in an hour than I ever did in school.
1: Yeah, it's pretty interesting. Like I say, I have some Native in my family, so it goes back, and there's a lot of customs and stuff, you know. It's interesting.
0: All right, man. It's good to hear from you. I got to get caught up. Thanks a million. Okay?
1: All right, buddy.
0: I see you. Bye.
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0: Hey, Guinness, speaking of people that have traveled with us, were your ears burning last night? We were down at Jackson Township. We should go play pickleball, Becky and Guinness. Sam's. So how much is a Sam's Club membership, Guinness? So you got to consider, you got to pay an upfront membership. I don't know what Sam's Club costs. But Sam's today, Jackson Township, $3.79. So let's round up let's round 38.5 cents to 39. So tomorrow, if this thing kicks in tomorrow or Saturday, 379 would drop, 39. It dropped to 340 a gallon. I think that adds up.
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0: And good morning. Thanks for waiting. You're on the air. Go. What's up, man?
4: How's it going, buddy?
0: Okay, what's up?
4: No, you talk about car fires. No, how could a car catch on fire?
0: Yeah.
4: A few callers ago, but back in the early 90s, my wife, when she was my girlfriend, lived in Rochester, New York. And so I'd travel on 90, you know, and there's between Buffalo and the PA border, there's a rest stop, and I went in, you know, to get a coffee and to relieve myself. And when I'm walking back across the causeway, because it's between the east and west, this stop is between the east and west on I-90.
0: Mm-hmm.
4: I
0: got 2 minutes. I got 2 minutes. I want to warn you. What happened?
4: No, listen. I'm going to cross a transit bridge. This is the point. There's a bridge. It's in the middle of the lanes, and you have to go across them.
0: Yes.
4: And I'm talking to these two attractive young ladies, and you know, with my coffee, and we see smoke. I'm like, oh man!
0: In your car?
4: Terrible. What's happened? Somebody's car caught on fire, and we're walking up, and the closer we get, I'm like, bloody hell! I'm like, man, it's my mom's Reliant K.
0: A K car from the 80s?
4: No, do you remember those cars?
0: I do, yeah.
4: dude, I mean, Reliant, I mean, the name. It's in the name, Reliable.
0: Unreliable. It caught fire. Well, why'd you have your pot stash under the... You had your stash under the engine compartment so the State Highway Patrol wouldn't... Was everybody sitting around going, hey, man...
4: But what happened?
5: I was going to clean my room until I got high.
0: So what'd you do? Just abandon it? You take a Greyhound bus or what?
4: I called my girlfriend. I said, man, can you pick me up and, I don't know, take me home?
0: Yeah.
4: Take me to a train station? I mean, what can you do?
0: Okay, man.
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0: No, it wasn't a battery-operated car, because that would have really been a problem. Was anybody on westbound 76 about 4:15, 4:30 yesterday at the Central? And on the right-hand side, young lady's car was it was smoking, but they'd put the fire out, but there was no tow truck. I'm like, I don't know why there wouldn't have been a tow truck there. Maybe they were waiting on it, you know, but had the traffic all, it was all jacked up back to Summit Racing. Should Ohio extend deer hunting season to thin the herd? Go now, WNIR.com. Tennessee botches their execution. They have one job. How could they botch? How can't you not kill people? Gas tax holiday will kick in probably tomorrow or over the weekend for 90 days. That'll save you some cash. And Cleveland plans $20 million solar farm on two former landfills in Cleveland. It's 11 o'clock, WNIR.
9: From ABC News, I'm Sherry Preston. The family of Renee Good has filed two federal civil lawsuits against the U.S. government and several top federal officials over her fatal shooting by an ICE agent in Minneapolis earlier this year. The lawsuits filed nearly 10 months after an Immigration and Customs Enforcement agent opened fire on Good as she was in the driver's seat of her Honda Pilot in Minneapolis. From Washington, the reflecting pool vandalism charges against former Olympian David Hearn have been dismissed with prejudice. That means they cannot be filed again. In Tennessee, Governor Bill Lee has halted all state executions following the botched one last night involving Krista Gayle Pike. Lee, moments ago.
10: I'm highly disappointed, along with Tennesseans, about what happened last night. I immediately took action to call for a thorough and comprehensive and third-party review and investigation into the protocol.
9: Pike is currently hospitalized. Investigators are still working to determine why the pilot attacked the captain of that Fly Dubai flight to Israel, causing the plane to plummet before others on board were able to safely land it in Saudi Arabia. More information coming to light regarding the allegations leveled against several fraternity brothers at Cornell University by a young woman suing the school, ABC's Aaron Katursky.
11: I felt like bait. I felt like lions around me. It just was a totally debilitating place to be in. Her description to university investigators is part of a 99-page report obtained by ABC News. It shows those investigators interviewed more than 30 witnesses and determined someone at the Chi Phi fraternity house had overdosed on ketamine the night before. Jane Doe alleged she was forced to snort the hallucinogenic. She said it left her feeling like lights are on, but nobody's home.
9: Cornell is acknowledging many reports may go unresolved. This is ABC News.
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9: Defense Secretary Pete Hegseth defending the new direction of the Pentagon under his leadership. So-called woke culture, Hegseth says, no longer welcome. ABC's Martha Raddatz says Hegseth also gifted the troops who were there at yesterday's announcement with something.
14: This was a speech billed as the State of the Force, with Secretary Hegseth passing out bound copies, a book, of his previous speeches to the 600 invited junior officers and enlisted troops, and pacing before a giant replica of the American flag.
9: The Supreme Court has agreed to review a Trump administration policy denying bond hearings for immigrants as the government carries out its sweeping crackdown. The justices will consider whether immigrants who have been living in the U.S. a long time should have to remain detained while challenging their deportations. Tens of millions of Americans in the target zone for rough weather today.
15: The heavy rain here in Dallas-Fort Worth has already brought flooding to Abilene, Texas, to the west of here. But this is part of a much longer line of severe thunderstorms that extends from the Mexican border all the way to the Great Lakes. Beyond the flooding, it's also brought a series of tornadoes to Kansas.
9: That's ABC's Jim Ryan in Dallas. Glaciers in Switzerland have lost 5% of their value. That's the second largest percentage ever experienced for those glaciers. Obvious reasons for it: less snow in the winter and much hotter weather in the summer. I'm Sherry Preston, ABC News.
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2: 11:07. Good morning. I'm Phil Ferguson, WNIR News, brought to you by the Bistro on Main in Kent. Tonight's dine-in special is the Bistro's grilled sirloin steak with au gratin potatoes, fresh asparagus, only $22. That's tonight at the Bistro on Main. Weather forecast today clearing out, partly sunny this afternoon, the high 83. Akron Police need the public's help. They recently released an updated description of the vehicle believed to be involved in a fatal hit and run that killed a 38-year-old Akron man. Police department said this morning investigators looking for a tan Cadillac SRX with tinted windows. The vehicle believed to have an Ohio license plate beginning with KYL. Police say that the 38-year-old man, Jesse McCool, was crossing Main Street when struck by a vehicle that failed to stop after the incident. Anyone who recognizes the vehicle knows who may have been driving that vehicle or has additional information related to the crash is encouraged to call Akron Police at 330-375-2506. A Canton man sentenced today to 21 to 26 and a half years in prison after being convicted of kidnapping and related charges. According to the Stark County Prosecutor's Office, 45-year-old Jonathan Bazin guilty by a jury of kidnapping, abduction, menacing by stalking. The prosecutor's office states that the charges stem from an incident that escalated when Bazin pointed a firearm at the victim, his live-in partner, threatened to kill her and her children. The office adds that the victim told detectives that Bazin physically assaulted her, prevented her from leaving, threatened to sexually assault her with a firearm, making threats against her and her children. Akron Fire Department responded to a report of a residential fire. According to this release, the fire broke out at a home in the 1800 block of Manchester Road near Rothrock Avenue. When crews arrived on scene, they found smoke showing from the roof of that two-story structure. The home was unoccupied at the time of the incident. No injuries were reported. The fire was found in the living room of the home and quickly extinguished. No word on what sparked that fire. Ohio Attorney General Andy Wilson's office announced indictments against 18 Medicaid providers, including several from Akron, Canton area, accused of defrauding the government health care program of more than $350,000. The cases include allegations that providers billed for services while traveling out of state, submitted claims for clients who were hospitalized or dead, and inflated claims for services that were never provided. Seven people from Northeast Ohio among the accused. Remember, get the local news anytime at WNAR.com. 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
2: All right, WNAR weather forecast, partly sunny, the high 83. Tonight, the low 60, and tomorrow, some showers, the high 67 at the Talk of Akron, WNIR.
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4: Do you remember when we were trying to get the legalization of marijuana? And that's just when I remember, that's when the data centers were just now coming to, you know, the water, and they were called crypto mining centers. They weren't called data centers.
0: Mm-hmm.
4: And I think we need to kind of call them what they are, and they're crypto mining centers. And that explains why Don Jr. is so heavily invested in crypto right now, because he sees how we are doing anything and everything to make sure these things get built. We need to look at what they're actually storing, because what other data do we have that needs space to store other than all this having a new currency of crypto and digital?
0: Well, my main concern with the one in Shalersville is that it was one of those data mining, you know, that's all they were going to do. Meaning that the people in Shalersville would not get added savings for the cloud, you know, back up the cloud for their email or, you know, whatever. But yeah, my question is, I think the Bitcoin mining should be they should just tax the heck out of those, because they're making so much money on those things.
4: They're making a killing on it, and you're generating money out of thin air. You're buying a $60 ASIC processing computer, and times a million or however many they have in one of these big facilities. It's the best way to describe it would be, you know, when you can donate money to a charity, and that charity can allocate 10% of the funds to actually go to where they say it's going, and then 90% is going to administration fees and paying the 501(c) employee millions of dollars just to be the chairman of it. That's kind of like what's going on right here. Somebody is getting their pockets lined, and then they're pulling money out of thin air and getting people to invest in it, but it doesn't mean anything. I've tried to get into crypto and understand it. It's hogwash. All it's doing is devaluing our dollar, and I just can't believe that Trump's family is involved in investing in it, and they clearly know something that we don't. The other thing I wanted to say was, why do you think we're still in Iran, and when do you think it started? Do you think it started 40 years ago, or do you think it started with Britain when they first went over there in the early 1900s?
0: Oh, man, yeah, you could. I would go back as far as 1933, next door, Saudi Arabia, Standard of California, Standard Oil. They went in 1933 and found all the oil over there in the Guar Anticline. And then, of course, they were, Saudi Arabia is a hop, skip, and a jump away from Iran. They said, well, if it's here, it's probably over there, too. It's been going on for at least 80 years, but it's all about oil. It always has been.
4: It's all about oil, and they're the ones that have it. It's their ground. Maybe we should just pull out of there and see what they do if we just leave them.
0: Well, the Strait of Hormuz, if you believe Wall Street Journal and folks, the Strait of Hormuz and the people that track these containers, this week or last week was they got back up to the pre-war level amount of the tankers getting out. That's the good news. The bad news is it takes those things could take 2, 3, 4 months to get, and then they could take another 3 or 4 months to get refined. But this is a legacy topic for Donald John Trump. He is not looking short term, 6, 8, 10, maybe 12 months. He said a month or so ago that I'm the only president in 47 years since Jimmy Carter, when the coup happened in 79, Trump, this is a legacy issue for Trump.
4: But it, But is there a reason why nobody has tried to touch Iran? Because they're fortified by a bunch of mountain ranges, and you can't overthrow them unless you bomb them. There is no other way. You can't scale the mountains and go over there and take Tehran. It's not going to happen. It's completely unreachable. Everybody has tried it. Persian War. Everybody's tried to overthrow it, and Israel told us that it was going to be a 36-hour hoop flaw, and boy, did we get that one wrong.
0: WNIR, good morning. You're on the air.
5: Good morning, John. I have to disagree about data centers being used for Bitcoin mining. It's all about saving everybody's video, like the Nancy Guthrie's video of the person who attacked her without even having...
0: That's a good example. So the bit deer is just a small percentage of it.
5: Yeah. Every time you want to deal at a fast food joint, you have to do it through their app, so they have all your data of everywhere you've been, all the stores you go to. Your television looks at your eyes and sees what commercials you watch. Your phone listens to every conversation and decides what ads to put on your phone. That's what the data is all about. And plus, they know everything that you do, every transaction that you do. It's just Big Brother, and they're willing to pay for all that data. And it's got to be stored somewhere so it can be readily available via Starlink or whatever. So that's my point. Why else would they need to have data centers all over everywhere? Why wouldn't they just have one giant data center in the middle of Yosemite so they can use the geothermal for power, and everything goes at the speed of light out there? It's just there's not enough bandwidth to get it everything to one location, so they got to put it in every little neighborhood because there's so much data being tracked. That's my theory.
0: Okay, that's fair enough. Anything else?
5: No, that's all I got.
0: Okay, thank you. WNIR, good morning. 330-673-1234. Lines just open if you're getting a busy signal. Hello.
6: Hello?
0: Hello, you're on the air.
6: Yes. I'm talking about the deer hunting.
0: Yeah.
6: Okay, let's be honest. Most deer hunters, they're out there to get a buck. That's their main goal. And I'm being honest because I'm a deer hunter. And actually, I just went and got my hunting license. I hunted last weekend for bow season. And I saw two doe right in front of me, and I didn't shoot them because I'm waiting on the buck.
0: You didn't shoot them because you're not allowed to, or you're only allowed to have a bag limit? So if you're going to get a deer, you want him to have antlers, huh?
6: Well, I got the buck or doe tag.
0: Okay.
6: So I can shoot either sex.
0: Well, that's the point. Ohio drivers urged to stay alert after 8 deer-related deaths last year. It's October 1st, and the Ohio DNR is going back and telling people how to drive safely with deer on the road. My question is, should they expand into municipalities and do the bow hunting calling? You know, because the deer, they're smart. They hide in Quail Hollow. They hide in a lot of areas that I can think of. And should we extend that into the areas? Because we got a lot of deer out there.
6: Yeah, like I said, most deer hunters, they're waiting on a buck, and they're, like for me, this is the way I do stuff. So I hunt with the bow up till gun season. And then if I don't get a buck by gun season, I'll shoot a doe.
0: Why do you choose this? Because there's a set limit of deer you can harvest, true or false?
6: No, I'm just being honest. Most deer hunters...
0: Well, what I'm saying is, why couldn't they incentivize hunters? We need you to go get more deer. We'll pay you $100 for deer that you harvest or something. Wouldn't that make sense?
6: I would definitely do that.
0: Yeah, that's what I'm saying.
6: Because it'd be
0: what I'm saying is, if I were running for state office in Ohio, I'd go to the major insurers in Ohio and say, hey, how much did deer injuries cost you guys last year? Get the insurance companies to put $100,000 in a fund, and you'd get rid of more deer than, if you, what I'm saying, if you would actually incentivize the hunters to get a doe versus a buck, I think that would eliminate a lot of the problem.
6: Yeah. I mean, I live right next to Lake Rockwell. I have six does in my backyard every single night.
0: Right.
6: So I could shoot them, but I you know, like I said, it's early in the season. Most people are waiting. You know, they wait.
0: Well, how could they improve that system to get more deer population down?
6: You pay for my deer processing. I'll shoot them.
0: How much does that cost? A couple hundred bucks? Is it so much by weight? Is it by weight?
6: No, I called a place. Actually, I called...
0: What? No names. No name. No name. No name. No names. Come on.
6: Okay. I called a place, and I think it was like... I think they're advertising like 150 processing, but it also goes up in price if you want like summer sausage and trail bologna and beef jerky.
0: Well, I grew up in Deer County, USA, Tuscarawas, and my best friend growing up, he went to the joint vocational school to be a meat processor, whatever they call it, cutting meat. He went there and he opened up his own shop. Right, a little, it was an old Lawson's, okay, on Tuscarawas Avenue, right across the Dover Philly line there, okay. And he called me. He goes, Are you home for Thanksgiving? And I'm like, yeah. He goes, how'd you like to make $50 cash? And I'm like, who I got to kill, you know? He said he literally had people dropping deer off that had been tagged. Literally behind his store because it was 22 degrees out in November, you know, at Thanksgiving, and he needed extra help for. And I'm like, no, what do you want me to do? Use a bandsaw to cut deer up? No, thank you. You know, that But he literally, I don't know. How could you just go and drop a deer off behind some guy's thing? How did deer get tagged?
6: How do they get tagged?
0: Yeah.
6: You have to buy a deer tag.
0: Okay.
6: And you tag it.
0: You have like a stapler thing and put in a dead deer's ear or what?
6: No, it's actually they print it out. I went up to a place and...
0: Well, this would have been 45 years ago, so I don't know what they did back then.
6: Yeah, I don't know what they did back then.
0: Well, what do you mean you print something out?
6: They're here. I have it right here, actually. I got my hunting license, and then I got my resident either sex deer permit.
0: Okay.
6: And it has on it. Well, the first thing they want you to do is log it, and then
0: you do that on your phone.
6: Yes, you can. You can. You can go online, mobile app, visit, or call.
0: Okay, and then so once you've done that, you want to take it to the place that's going to whatever cut it up and give you your deer.
6: Yeah, you have to take it to a
0: registered place,
6: like a check. Yeah,
0: but you can't just go and drop it off like they used to 45 years ago, probably, right?
6: No, I've actually never even heard of that.
0: Oh, okay. Well, it's Tuscarawas County. It's Brian. Hi, Brian.
6: Yeah, I never heard of just dropping a deer off.
0: I mean, I pulled up, okay, because, you know, I'm in college. You know, I'm a freshman. Thanksgiving, anything to get out of, you know, sure, I'll come over. Can I drink beer when we cut up the deer? And he goes, of course. And I went over there, and I pulled behind the building, and it looked, there was probably 8 or 10 deer stacked upon itself. Like, the guys would come in at 5 in the morning. What time can you get a deer? Sunrise?
6: I believe it's 30 minutes before sunrise.
0: Okay, so what I'm saying, I don't know what time sunrise is at Thanksgiving, but by the time I got there, they were piled up like cordwood, and they had little, you know, like they put in cattle. They had literal things in their, a deer tag, literally in their ear. That's how he knew whose deer was what.
6: Right, right.
0: You know, and some of them wanted it in, you know, like you said, some wanted to get ready to make deer jerky or whatever. Others wanted it to be ground up and whatever. And I don't know. I just, you know, I just didn't know how that worked. So you're saying if the state of Ohio said, look, if you harvest a female deer, we'll give you an extra 3 tickets and we'll pay for your processing? Would that be a deal?
6: I would do it.
0: Okay.
6: Just for me and my family, we only need one deer a year.
0: Right.
6: That lasts us.
0: Sure.
6: So, and if you get more, if you get like another deer, then you have to freeze it into another freezer. You have to have your freeze, you know what I mean? To store it.
0: Yeah.
6: I just don't have the room to have multiple deer harvested through the year.
0: Well, Brian also, again, this is, 1982. What is that? 44 years ago, whatever. He had a regular, butcher shop year round where people came in, you know how they do what,
6: right.
0: It was like Alice, was that Brady Bunch? Didn't she date Al the Butcher or something?
6: Yeah, right.
0: That's what I called him, Al. I think it was Al, whatever the guy. But I mean, because he would have his normal cuts, and down there, he would go to the Tuscross County Fair, and he would go to the auction, and he would bid at the auction. You know what I mean? And he would get the cows, and then he had a guy that brought them over, and I don't know how he quote harvested them. I like hamburger and steak. I just don't want to know how it got there. You know what I'm saying?
6: Right. Yeah. I mean, yeah.
0: So anyhow, he offered deer steak.
6: Deer,
0: so he sometimes, he would ask him, do you want to, no, how much, maybe he'd give him 40 or 50 bucks and then he would cut it up and make it into deer steak and sell it. You know, I don't even know if you can do that nowadays with all the chronic wasting disease and all that stuff.
6: Yeah,
0: you know?
6: I've been hearing a lot about that. And
0: they extended about this summer. They were allowing people. Oh, I know what it was. The guy from, speaking of New Philadelphia, the 21-year-old Philly guy that was poaching in 14 states, and he has to write an apology letter to Dover because he killed one at the park in Dover. Remember that story from this summer?
6: Yeah.
0: And he was dumb enough to go onto YouTube, and the guy looked, hey, that's Dover Park. That's not in West Virginia or Kentucky. And and he had to forfeit his firearms and $38,000 financial penalty all in, you know.
6: Right.
0: Idiot.
6: Yeah. I wish I could take more deer, but I just, like I said, I don't have the room and the money, you know. That's.
0: All right. Well,
6: I just get the one deer a year.
0: All right.
6: So I have one more thing I'm going to bring about.
0: Yeah.
6: Did you see the housing market going down?
0: No.
6: No.
0: Did you? What do you mean? Did I see an article or what?
6: Well, I'm just curious because my wife is an RN. I'm a truck driver, and we cannot afford these houses that are coming up for sale. I don't understand how people are doing it.
0: Oh, well, that's a whole different discussion.
6: Oh, yeah, it's totally different.
0: Well, what you have is with your existing stock, I drive past it 6 days a week, sometimes 7 days a week. The old Kent State Golf Course, they're building huge. They're probably, when I say huge, relatively speaking.
6: Yeah, the Ryan home.
0: Yeah, they're 3,000 to 4,000 square foot. And they're right along the railroad tracks, and they're right around Route 8 or Route 59. It probably has 15,000-20,000 cars a week going past. And I don't know who's buying them, but they're building them. Here's the problem you have. If you've got someone that's sitting on a 3% mortgage on their house, they don't need to move. They want to, but they don't need to. They're not going to try to. They're not going to try to sell their house at 7% A paper. So, you know, they're not going to give up 3%. If they have a mortgage, likely they've got some equity. They might be able to downsize and sell and buy a house cash. But when you have people locked in at 3 and 4%, they're not going to sell unless they really need to. So that portion, the existing stock is slow. But people seem to be snapping up these. I don't see these new houses sitting on the market. I don't. That's my perception, but.
6: Well, I rumor has it that those housing up there are for the immigrants.
0: Oh, I don't know what that means. You're saying the Kent State Chinese students that have all the money they need are paying by, I don't know who's buying them.
6: No. Like the immigrants that came across the border.
0: Oh, are you high?
6: No, really. That's what I heard.
0: No way.
6: No, because the one, you know the place over there on Newcomber Road in Stowe?
0: The one there.
6: Go drive back in that neighborhood once.
0: Okay, and what would I see?
6: Immigrants.
0: What kind of immigrants?
6: Like the ones that you could tell they're not American.
0: How are they affording a $300,000 and $400,000 house in your example?
6: Yeah. I like to have that question answered myself.
0: I don't buy that for a minute.
6: I do.
0: Okay.
6: Like I said, you have to.
0: All right. WNIR, hello. Are you there?
7: John.
0: Hey.
7: Hey, John.
0: Hey.
7: Hey, it's your favorite Quaker.
0: I want to see policy letter that he wrote, apology to the mayor of Dover. You get a copy of that, send it to me.
7: I'll see if I can get my hands on it. Deer hunting. So I hunt, and I usually take three or four. So the first deer that I take, and you can only take one antlered deer. If it has one antler over 3 inches, it counts as your antlered deer. So the first one I turn it into a burger, and you get your tenderloin and your back straps. Those are the best steaks. Everything else I just turn into burger, and I have two separate deep freezers, one in the basement, one in the laundry room, and then I got plenty of room, so this is how I can do that. And then the second one I take, I'll have deer sticks and trail bologna and, you know, like meat snacks made out of it. And that's a little pricey. You can have $300-$500 wrapped up in that processing and all that.
0: Mm-hmm.
7: And then if I get another one, I just, you know, same thing. I just burger, just load up on the burger. My wife likes the burger. We make tacos, deer burger helper, and chili. It makes great chili. So that's about enough on the deer. What's the full question?
0: Why was Carlos Baerga playing banana ball Saturday when you went to see?
7: So I think he batted Friday. I didn't.
0: Oh, okay. Because I had a guy call me Monday. He was like, I was down in the dog pen or dog pound, whatever.
7: Yeah.
0: And he goes, Carlos Baerga was there, and I was the only guy that recognized him. Nobody knew him from Duno.
7: So one of the rules that they have is it's called the golden batter rule. The team one time a game can have anybody they want bat. So he was their golden batter. He was that team's golden batter.
0: And what does that mean?
7: That he could come up and bat. Like, you know, they could bring Jim Thome. They could have him stashed away. Or Aaron Judge. They could, you know, they could be like, hey, Aaron Judge, you want to come up, you know, make an appearance and bat? So they can just basically have one, I don't know, a celebrity or somebody, you know, just come up and bat.
0: Okay.
7: As a player. So that's the golden batter rule. So that's why Carlos Baerga was there.
0: But you didn't see. So they did it. They had that game Friday and Saturday?
7: Yeah, and they sold out both nights.
0: Oh, I didn't know they did it Friday night. Okay. He was in town, so he hung out through to go to the Browns dog pound.
7: Yeah. Yeah. Do you remember me telling you about this bus in Dover? It's called the Rockin'.
0: Yeah, going around the she's grooming the dog. She takes the bus and picks your dog up and then grooms him by the old Grandview Inn.
7: She doesn't groom them. She just babysits dogs.
0: Oh, that's what I wonder. So she just picks them up for doggy day camp or whatever.
7: Exactly. And just like picking your kid up to go to school and then drop them off.
0: Does the dog know the truck and run, bounce, get in it, get into bed? Here comes the dog bus.
7: Yeah, well, yesterday was his first go around at it. and he loved it. Well, the day before, I had a dentist appointment, and my hygienist was telling me about her dog and how she just started setting him on the bus on this, and I was like, the rockin' and rolling Rover bus, and she's like, yeah. So we got to talking about that. It was just kind of ironic that, you know, my dog just started going there, and now her dog just started going there.
0: It's a great idea, you know.
7: And I didn't know this, but the hygienist, she was taking x-rays. You know how they got to stick them some pads or whatever way back in your mouth?
0: Mm-hmm.
7: And she said, you do okay, you know, with these way back in, you know, in your mouth? And I was like, well, I think so. She's like, well, if you don't, I can give you salt to, like, help with it. I didn't know that was a thing.
0: S-A-L-T, salt to do what?
7: Yeah, I guess it helps with the gag reflex, you know, because you're sticking that way back in your throat. And I said, well, I'm going to have to... A true story. I'm not kidding.
0: No.
7: Then she started writing a note. She was like, hold on. And she started writing a note. And it brought me back to like a Seinfeld episode.
0: Yeah. Like when Yeah. Okay. All right. Moving on.
7: Okay. All right.
0: Cleveland plans $20 million solar farm at the 41st parallel at two former landfills. Why don't they build data centers on landfills? Somebody's going to spend $20 million on solar panels on a landfill in Cleveland. I don't know if anybody knows that. Hold on a minute. Cleveland is moving ahead to roughly $20 million. Two former landfill solar farms to generate for the Cleveland Public Power customers in Hopkins International Airport. The two projects, one at the former West 11th Street Spring Road, known as the Koltoff Drive landfills, have entered the design phase. They're going to generate 7 to 9 megawatts of electricity. I want to know, does anybody know what that means? And they might do that, what, for 2 hours on a sunny day, right?
7: Right.
0: The larger project, 5 to 7 megawatt solar array, will help power airport operations. Enerlogix Networks to lead design the Energy Independent Solution LLC, Prairie Wind LLC designing. So I don't know. Somebody's making a lot of money off that. I don't know who it is.
7: Well, I have a friend that lives in Strasburg, and he spent all the money to have solar panels put on his house. I think it was like $30,000, and he was saying, "Oh, they'll pay for themselves in 15 years." Well, something happened, and now they don't even work 5 years later.
0: Right. And, yeah, now he's got an environmental EPA hazard on his roof. Good luck trying to get rid of those things when you want to take them down.
7: Well, I'd rather have a data center, you know, in my town than a landfill. Because that one in Dover, it is, and you'd smell it all the way in Philly.
0: What landfill in Dover?
7: I don't want to say the name because I think it might be one of your sponsors.
0: Oh, I know. Okay, yeah. You mean on the north end? It's up by Parral. It's not in Dover.
7: Out toward Sugar Creek.
0: Sugar Creek, yeah, going out that way.
7: Yeah.
0: That's not in Dover. That's Sugar Creek Township. See how you Philly people are? You're all the same. A Tennessee woman, did she survive? I'm looking to see. Christina Pike, execution botched in Tennessee. All right, so here's my list of things. For those just tuning in, I've been getting a busy signal. Ohio gas holiday tax, 90 days, will kick in here in the next day or so. Your thoughts on 38.5 cents and 47 cents for diesel?
7: Well, I would have to agree with the Federal Reserve on that one because I just got my wife a hybrid, and it was an extra $200. And are they sending me a rebate now every time?
0: You'll get nothing and like it.
7: Yeah, that's BS there.
0: Families being pulled apart over politics and religion. Okay. Cuyahoga County, new tax credit on properties. That's more. U.S. Senator Ted Cruz, the Senate passes the college sports bill. Does that interest you at all?
7: Can you tell me about it?
0: Do you gamble on college? I don't remember.
7: Yeah, I do.
0: All right, here's what it does. Wall Street Journal. The Senate just passed a college sports bill. Here's what it does. The bill, which would cap athlete pay and transfer, still needs to pass the Ohio Congress to become law, or the Congress in D.C., rather. Trump is a strong supporter, so you probably won't. A bipartisan bill sweeping changes that passed the U.S. Senate 77-22. It would enshrine a cap on athlete pay, limit athletes to one transfer without having to sit out a year. I think I could probably live with that, I guess. I don't know. Would maintain roster spots in Ohio in Olympic sports to prevent school from cutting sports to funnel money to football. I don't know what that means.
7: Yeah, I'm not sure what that means.
0: Okay, the bill has support national, the NCAA, major athletic conferences, has advanced further than any other similar legislation. The Congressional Black Caucus opposes the bill, saying it was drafted without meaningful input from athletes. Another opponent, Senator Chris Murphy, Democrat of Connecticut, said the bill suppresses pay for athletes while protects billions of dollars that coaches and the sports industry executives are making. As the value of broadcast rights for college football and basketball skyrocketed into billions of dollars, college sports rules prohibited athletes from capitalizing on their fame. What's next? It would have to pass the U.S. Congress to become law, which is a significant hurdle. The House is on break until November midterms, meaning a vote won't happen until probably Thanksgiving. I don't know. So you might have some lame duck people vote for it.
7: Yeah, I do know in Ohio, you can't bet on specific player, specific player to, score this.
0: What, like a prop bet, you mean?
7: Yeah, you can't prop bet college players, but you can bet on the team, overs and unders and stuff like that. That's in Ohio.
0: Got it.
7: In some other states, you can.
0: All right, well, we'll see. The economy, threats to democracy, top concerns for Ohio voters, a new poll shows. Suffolk University, USA Today poll, 500 likely voters. 500 voters out of them. 1 in 4 rank threats to democracy as their top issue, as whatever that means. As the price of groceries, gasolines, and utilities climb, the economy and inflation were number 23% respondents. What is threats to democracy? What kind of question are they, as USA Today, what leading question? Are you concerned about the threats to democracy?
7: Yeah. That's wild. But those polls, it all depends. Do they tell you where that poll was conducted? Because, if it was in...
0: It was conducted at 4th Street, New Philadelphia. I don't know. I don't know where it was conducted. I didn't look that deep into it.
7: You could almost, it depends where you're asking this question at in the country.
0: Sarah Davis, 46, of Liberty Center. I assume that's Ohio, right? Because this is from Bischoff, Cincinnati Inquirer. It's Liberty Center in Ohio, right? She's a parochial school teacher, says she's most concerned about threats to democracy. She applies a broad definition to what threatening included. 37%, so let me see the methodology. They don't give any methodology where it was polled, where it was. I'm assuming it's 500 voters from Ohio.
7: Probably 500 school teachers.
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0: You going to the Browns-Steelers game tonight? 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
1: And WNIR, hello?
2: Hey, good morning, Johnny. Hey, just to your previous caller, that's not the dump. That's just how Dover smells. There you go.
1: Why, I oughta.
2: Hey, Johnny, I'm just calling. Surprise, surprise. They, a month before the elections, they finally passed something to help the Ohio voters. You know, let's give the peasants a little something that, makes it look like that we're working.
3: Please, sir, can I have more porridge?
2: Yeah, no doubt. No doubt. I mean, that's just the way, this is the way the system works now.
1: We've been complaining about e-check for 30 years. The writing's on the wall. DeWine has officially asked Lee Zeldin to get rid of e-check at the federal EPA.
2: Yeah, but did you notice what time it is, though? It's election time. That's right. So I hope, and I'll take it. I mean, it's great that it's happening for the American people and the Ohio people. Mm-hmm. But this is just how the game is played. Where was everybody's concern in June and July when families were trying to go on vacation and was paying this kind of money for gas? So, like I said, I'll take it. I'll take it. It's a win, I guess, for Ohio and Ohio people. But just remember that. I just want to talk about the latest advertisement Atkins is doing. Man, wow, it was really something. It's an ad that says a black baby is more safe in Chicago than a womb, than a black woman's womb. And how low are we going to go in politics? I mean, if Ramaswamy really said this, that's terrible too. But in the same token, how low are we going to go in politics? I mean, these people will say or do anything, and especially this maniac. This woman is a maniac, people. I mean, you better listen. What she's saying and what she's done to Ohio, I mean, the people, that just shows you how fast people forget about what people do to them and what they've done, what she did to our great state of Ohio. I mean, she destroyed how many businesses have been destroyed because of her? We got to think about that. I mean, I can name, some local businesses that I used to love to go to are gone because they couldn't withstand the, the shutdowns and the closing at 10 o'clock and blah, blah, blah, blah, blah. So, I mean, we got to remember all that, but people don't. We just soon forget it and, just move on in our lives, I guess.
1: All right. We'll see what's going on. All right.
2: Well, there's another thing. I mean, I think I can say this. What happened in that plane, They're not going to attack us from without. It's going to be within attack. If you go up on Main Street in Akron and Wilbur.
1: That MH370, they were going to Jakarta, that guy. We had a guy from Egypt. He was an Egyptian pilot over the Atlantic Ocean somewhere. And he crashed the airplane and the cockpit recorder when they got it. He was praying, to Allah and all that. So this is, this is nothing new. They're playing their cards close to the vest on that. Thank you. I got to go.
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1: Good morning, Mr. Denny.
0: Hey, what's up, old timer?
1: I'm getting ready to go deer hunting, and I was just wondering what kind of pants should I wear. I mean,
0: let me ask you a question, Vinny. You're a little deer drinking the water. You, bam, your head's blown off. Do you care what the guy was wearing? Good movie quote from my cousin Vinny.
1: You care what that SOB that blew your
0: brain. And remember George Costanza making out to the pillow with Maria Tomei?
1: She comes walking out. She goes, "What are you doing?" Oh, God, I'll tell you. Couple of things. Number one, talking about deer. I'm playing golf the other day down at a golf course in the middle of Euclid, Ohio. It's a public golf course. I walked within probably 15 or 20 feet of an 8-point buck, and he's standing there looking at me. I could hit him in the head with my sand wedge. Okay? I mean, you're probably familiar with Euclid, Ohio.
0: I am.
1: Okay, it is one of the most congested areas, I mean, full of, 14,000 square foot bungalows that were built in the 1950s and 60s on 60-foot lots. It is, I mean, and their deer run around down there like squirrels. It's unbelievable, in the middle of a city like that.
0: Yeah.
1: But those animals have become so accustomed to humans and that kind of in an environment I'm all in favor of culling the population, and not simply because of the fact that I'm concerned with the human safety so much as I am that it's a shame that a lot of these animals have to suffer through starvation simply because of the fact that there's more of them than there is food. I mean, I used to hunt years and years ago, but I can't even kill a fly anymore.
0: Amen. Yeah, no, I never want it. The Ohio Department of Natural Resources, October 1st, a deer season. 8 people died last year in deer, automobile, and motorcycle crashes, so plan ahead. Should they, 2 minutes, what else?
1: Well, I've got 3 kills to my credit, so.
0: Car kills?
1: Yeah, car kills.
0: Do you have a stamp on the side, like an airplane from World War II with a Japanese, flag on it?
1: I got the antlers posted on the ornament.
0: Do you get to keep the deer if you hit it? The deer belongs to DeWine. The deer was owned by all of the state of Ohio, so I don't what.
1: I had a paw that was stuck in my grill of my car. Can I borrow this knife? I have to cut off.
0: Oh, that's a... That's a Goodfellas quote. I know where you're going.
1: Anyway, I want to make a comment about the young gentleman that called in a little while ago about the $450,000 homes that they're building around Kent. And he's right that many of these developers that are putting these developments in my estimation, are making a big mistake with the houses that they're building. However, on the flip side, they're selling. But if you look at the majority of the people that are buying these homes, okay, many of them are either professional people and or, they're buying them, they're their second or third homes. This affordability issue that the Democrats are driving home, this whole economy is based, they're trying to say that this affordability is a subjective term. It's a difference between want and need, and it's based upon what you can afford. It's based upon
0: what you earn. Biden cost of living in your Social Security, 6-7 years ago, your annual Social Security, you almost got a 9% increase because cost of living was so high under Biden. So much so, Pelosi and Schumer passed the Inflation Reduction Act. We're going to borrow $1 trillion to save you. Whatever happened to the inflation? Oh, it's transitory. So don't act like this is any higher than it was 5 or 6 years ago. And they blamed it on the pandemic, but, whatever.
1: Well, I can't ever remember in my life hearing somebody tell me, I'm making too much money. I've always, my entire life, okay, everybody that complained about what they could afford or they couldn't afford to do this or that, they complained that they didn't make enough money so that, that they couldn't afford to do this or couldn't afford to do that. That's why I say it, it's a subjective term. It, it means it's something different to everyone, affordability. It's but the Democrats come out and, you know, they're promoting this philosophy that everybody out there should be able to afford the same thing, okay? Everybody should be able to afford $500,000 home, which is absolutely not the case, okay? You afford, you buy what you can afford to buy.
0: Yeah.
1: I mean, I travel around a lot, and I see a lot of houses that are out there for sale, starter homes that are available in the $200,000 to $250,000 range. And they're nice homes in relatively nice areas. I mean, the house that I'm in right now, this is my fourth house.
0: All right.
1: 80 years old.
0: I got to go. It's good to hear from you. All right. Thank you. We'll be
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0: Well, that was pretty fast, 2 hours, relatively speaking. I'm going to take a break for lunch. Sunny, 83 degrees. Could be gusty. Could be hard kicking a field goal off the lake in Cleveland tonight as the Stillers come to town. It is 12 o'clock in Akron on the Talk of Akron, WNIR, Kent, Akron.
1: From ABC News, I'm Wayne Cabot. The pilot who was attacked in the cockpit at 34,000 feet is now at a hospital in the UAE, where he's described as talking, even smiling and laughing. Maybe he can fill in the lingering questions. Why did his co-pilot allegedly try to crash the plane? Was it a knife on board or an axe that was used? The pilot is being hailed as a hero for opening up the cockpit door to allow in help. A plumber with no flying experience rushed in to land the plane. He was clearly on the ball, says ABC News contributor, former fighter pilot Steve Ganyard.
2: So this airplane's pointing almost straight at the ground, going over 600 miles an hour, twice the speed that it's designed to go. And the passenger pulls back on the control column, just like at the bottom of a roller coaster, and pulls just enough to recover the airplane, but not so much that he did structural damage or ripped the wings off.
1: Israel's prime minister now saying it's too soon to tell if this was a terror attack, the suspect now in Saudi custody. Tennessee's governor says the twice botched execution of Krista Pike last night should not have happened. Governor Bill Lee says, as far as we know, the Department of Correction followed exactly the protocol as outlined. He could not provide a health update for this 50-year-old who's now in a hospital. She was heard loudly snoring after last night's attempted executions. The governor called off the last remaining execution for this year in Tennessee. ABC News has a heavily redacted 99-page report recounting what Jane Doe said at a hearing at Cornell University last year about the gang rape that she says she endured at the hands of seven frat brothers. ABC's Hannah Battelle.
3: An ABC News analysis found Cornell is less likely than most schools in the state to find individuals responsible, though it's not clear why. In the case of Jane Doe, the university says it conducted a thorough investigation and imposed consequential punishments, but it supports the DA's decision to reopen the case.
1: Market slightly lower at this hour. 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
1: 2 people have died. One is still missing after a medical helicopter crashed off the coast of Southern California near Catalina Island. ABC News transportation correspondent Gio Benitez.
6: This was a desperate search and rescue mission overnight in the waters off Catalina Island near Avalon when the medical transport helicopter crashed into the Pacific. So the LA County Fire Department divers, helicopters, and marine rescue crews, they raced to the scene. Officials say 5 people were on board the chopper belonging to Reach Medical Services.
1: 2 others on board were airlifted to UCLA Medical Center, their conditions not known. Another casualty of global warming, the snow-capped glaciers of Switzerland.
7: Glaciers in Switzerland are melting fast.
8: The glaciers this year, they have lost enormous quantities of ice. In total, it was 5% less in terms of ice volume.
7: That's the second highest loss on record. Matthias Huss, director of glacier monitoring in Switzerland, says reasons for the ice loss, less snow in the winter and much hotter summers across Europe. Sherry Creston, ABC News.
1: And the loss of that glacier ice can threaten water supplies and increase the risk of landslides and flash flooding. A new smartphone just for kids. A startup called Freckle is taking pre-orders right now for a phone meant to keep kids connected to parents, but there's no app store, there's no internet access, and there's no social media. $200 to start things up. Wayne Cabot, ABC News.
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14: 12:07, 79 degrees. Today, partly sunny, high 83, 60 the overnight low, with some rain tomorrow. A lot of rain on Friday, and we dropped to 67 for the high. Good afternoon. I'm Phil Ferguson.
15: 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A Canton man was sentenced to 21 to 26 and a half years in prison after being convicted of kidnapping and related charges. According to the Stark County Prosecutor's Office, 45-year-old Jonathan Bazin was found guilty by a jury of kidnapping, abduction, menacing by stalking, and domestic violence. The prosecutor's office states that the charges stem from an incident that escalated when Bazin pointed a firearm at the victim, his live-in partner, and threatened to kill her and her children. The officer adds that the victim told detectives that Bazin physically assaulted her, prevented her from leaving, threatened to sexually assault her with a firearm, and making threats against her and her children.
14: Well, Akron police released an updated description of that vehicle believed to be involved in a fatal hit and run that killed a 38-year-old Akron man, Jesse McCool. It happened around 10:20 p.m. back on September 26th. Akron Police Department said on Wednesday that investigators are now looking for a tan Cadillac SRX with tinted windows. The vehicle believed to have an Ohio license plate beginning with KYL. Police said McCool was crossing Main Street, when struck by a vehicle that failed to stop after that incident. Anyone who recognizes the vehicle knows who may have been driving that vehicle or has additional information related to that incident is encouraged to call Akron Police. The phone number, 330-375-2506, or Summit County Crime Stoppers, 330-434-COPS. Callers can remain anonymous.
15: St. Vincent St. Mary High School will host the annual Summit County College Fair, providing students and families with an opportunity to connect with representatives from more than 60 colleges and universities in one convenient location. 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
14: Well, Ohio voters deciding November 3rd whether to place voter identification requirements in the state constitution. State Issue 3 is a proposed constitutional amendment submitted to voters by the Ohio General Assembly. The proposed amendment would take effect immediately if approved. Once again, that's Issue 3, a statewide issue on the November 3rd ballot. It would require an approved form of government-issued photo ID when voting in person, establish identification requirements for voters who do not vote in person, including absentee voters. Now, the Ohio Secretary of State lists the following acceptable forms under current law: an Ohio driver's license, state ID card, U.S. passport or passport card, a U.S. military ID card, a U.S. Department of Veterans Affairs ID card. WNAR News Time, 12:11. More local news coming up next.
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15: 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The Akron Fire Department responded to a report of a residential fire on Wednesday. According to fire officials, the fire broke out at a home in the 1800 block of Manchester Road near Rothrock Avenue. When crews arrived, they found smoke showing from the roof of the two-story residence. The home was unoccupied at the time of the incident, and no injuries were reported. The fire was found in the living room of the home and quickly extinguished. No word on what sparked the blaze.
14: Well, Ohio statewide seasonal burn ban goes into effect today. Limit on open burning across the state during daytime hours. Open burning prohibited from 6 a.m. to 6 p.m. during October as well as November. Part of the state's effort to reduce the risk of wildfires. The restriction covers open burning of yard waste, brush, leaves, and other debris. The Ohio Department of Natural Resources defines open burning as any outdoor fire that does not go to a chimney or stack. Officials warn that dry vegetation and changing fall weather conditions can allow fires to spread quickly. Fire officials recommend checking weather conditions before burning and avoiding outdoor fires when winds are strong or conditions are particularly dry.
15: Ohio lawmakers voted Wednesday to approve a 90-day suspension of the state's gas tax. Both the House and Senate passed the bill with bipartisan support. It now goes to Governor Mike DeWine for his approval. The bill would temporarily suspend the gas tax of 38.5 cents a gallon for regular gas and 47 cents a gallon for diesel. Under the bill, $725 million would be appropriated from the state's general revenue fund to cover the loss in tax revenue. The bill passed with an emergency clause, meaning the tax holiday would go into effect immediately if DeWine signs the bill, finally getting some relief at the pump.
14: Well, the minimum wage in Ohio will increase to $11.40 per hour for non-tipped employees, $7.50 per hour for tipped employees. That begins January 1st. Back in 2006, Ohio voters passed a constitutional amendment requiring that the state's minimum wage increase on January 1st each year would increase by the rate of inflation. For employees of smaller companies with annual gross receipts of $420,000 or less, and for 14 and 15-year-olds, the state's minimum wage remains tied to the federal minimum wage, and that is $7.25 per hour.
15: A former Green middle school teacher has been arrested and charged with 9 felony counts after Summit County investigators said he engaged in sexual activity with multiple female students, one 13 years of age. U.S. Marshal Northeast Ohio Fugitive Task Force arrested 64-year-old Gary Huff of North Canton. Yesterday, Wednesday, he was booked into the Summit County Jail. The investigation began back in 2025 when a 42-year-old woman contacted the sheriff's office to report she had engaged in sexual activity with Huff while she was a student at Green Middle School. She reported numerous encounters between 1997 and 1999, both on and off school property. Detectives later identified additional female students who also reported engaging in sexual activity with Huff while he was a teacher at Green Middle School. Summit County Prosecutor's Office presented the investigation to a grand jury September 29th, and the Summit County grand jury returned with 3 counts of rape, each a first-degree felony, and 6 counts of battery, a third-degree felony.
14: Remember, you can get the local news anytime at WNAR.com, sponsored by CNB Homes. Contact them at 330-730-2025. Take a look at sports next.
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14: All right, take a look at sports. And Kim Mazzoni came out and said that the Browns are going to win. Do you have a score?
15: I'm going to take the Browns by 7. Now, if they lose, don't crucify me.
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15: Tape it.
14: Browns and Steelers tonight. And, you know, the Browns have won their last 7 Thursday night football games. The last 7. And they've beaten the Steelers all 4 times they played on Thursday night in Cleveland. Okay. And, you know, I mean, for many years with Ben Roethlisberger, he had our number year in, year out. He'd win a couple of games, one in Cleveland, one in Pittsburgh. But things have changed a little bit. The Steelers are just 1-6 against the Cleveland Browns in Cleveland since 2019. Cleveland Guardians will be playing the White Sox in the American League Division Series starting on Saturday as the White Sox wrapped up that mini-series against Houston. And that game Saturday is at 1 o'clock, and it's sold out. And so the second game will be Monday at 5 o'clock, and both games will be on TNT. So that is some good news for the Guardians. And the WNAR sports poll for today. Who will represent the American League in the World Series early on? I haven't checked it in a while, Kelly, but earlier on, and kind of, well, not a surprise, but a lot of folks picking the Guardians to go to the World Series. Hey, why not? Who will represent the American League in the World Series? Right now, we're down to four teams: Guardians, White Sox, the Rays, or the Yankees. Kim will be back with a look at that weather forecast for tonight's game, and also some Friday night high school football. She'll take a look at the weather and business in a minute.
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15: 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Well, that's looking at business. Wall Street not looking too good for the first day of the month. We've got the Dow down 257, the NASDAQ is down 110, and the S&P is down 27. Not a good start to October, but hopefully things do get better. Well, if you're thirsty, you might think about that Rod Gehring, the head of Monster Energy's America's Business, will leave to run Coca-Cola's North America unit, and he will take over the position on December 1. The move comes as Coke tries to maintain growth while U.S. consumers cut back on spending in the face of higher gas and grocery prices. Despite those dynamics, the beverage giant posted net sales growth of 7% in the second quarter as volume, a key measure of demand, rose 3% in North America. Coke is also investing in developing new beverages beyond its core soda offerings, including refreshers and dirty sodas. Gehring, 59, took on his previous role at Monster in February after serving as chief growth officer since 2024. In a press release, Coke said he was part of the leadership team that drove the company's growth agenda and modernized commercial capabilities. Coke shares have climbed more than 25% this year, while Monster stock has risen more than 12%. Hey, it's a pretty nice day out there. Not a bad day to maybe get a beverage and sit outside. Partly sunny today. We're going to have a high of 83. It looks like summer has returned. Tonight, 60% chance of rain, a low around 60. Friday, rain. Going to have some showers. If you're headed to a Friday night game, you might want to take along some rain gear. But Saturday and Sunday looking better. Saturday, sunny with a high of 67. And Sunday, mostly sunny with a high near 71. For your news, business, and weather, I'm Kim Maxwell for WNIR, the talk of Akron.
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26: Hold on a minute. 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

0: New this afternoon. St. Louis, Missouri. A man who was placed up for adoption as a baby 60 years ago learned that his father is five-time Grammy Award winner Michael McDonald. Talk about hitting the lottery. Michael Gessling said he always knew he was adopted and he had a wonderful childhood. I could not have picked finer folks to raise me. But, like many in his situation, he always wondered about his biological parents and said the mystery began unraveling. And after one of Michael McDonald's children took a 23andMe DNA test. Within 36 hours, Michael McDonald's son got an email notifying him that about Michael Gosling, half-brother St. Louis, and that's how it all began. On his 58th birthday, Gosling met his mother in person. Later, he spoke with his biological father over the phone. Gosling asked what he did for a living, and the biological father mentioned he was a musician preparing to tour through St. Louis that summer. And I said, "Are you Michael McDonald?" And he said, "Yes, I'm afraid I am."
1: That is ironic. Ironic, because I found out not too long ago that I was adopted. So I took one of those, it was 17andMe test. And I found out that my birth parents were both carny workers. and I owe them money.
0: I looked up
1: I guess your weight, what?
0: I looked up my family tree and found out I was the sap. McDonald's singer-songwriter. Doobies. Steely Dan fame, of course. This song, "What a Fool Believes," I keep forgetting. The fact that Gosling and McDonald share the first name is purely coincidental. McDonald and Gosling's biological mother remained close friends over the years. McDonald described the emotional weight of not knowing what happened to his son. We always talked about him, and it was always came down to our two biggest fear was, how did life treat him? I was always carried the guilt with me, McDonald told a news outlet. But just to know that he was okay and that he had a good life, and life certainly that it wasn't, I wouldn't have been able to afford him at the time. And I think somewhere in the article, I literally just saw this. I think it said somewhere, here it is, Gosling's biological mother and Michael McDonald were both 14 years of age when Gosling was conceived. Huh. So you get two 14-year-olds, she gets in a family way, as Patricia, my mother, would say. And she had the baby. They gave it up for adoption. And then 58 years later, thanks to DNA. You know, I watched Billy Idol's Netflix. I probably should look that up. If you like Billy Idol, you'll like the let me look that up. What was... I thought I saved it. But Billy Idol in that... documentary, he found out a handful of years ago that he had fathered him, you know, rock and roll, one night stand with a groupie. Oh, here it is. Billy Idol's discovery of his long lost son, Brant, is featured in a documentary called Billy Idol Should Be Dead. It premiered at the Tribeca Film Festival and was covered via ABC News Distribution, ABC News/Disney Distribution. It's not available on Netflix anymore. I don't know. Maybe it had a short period of time, but I watched it. So there's that. WNIR, good afternoon. You're on the air.
2: Hello.
0: Hello.
2: How are you?
0: I'm good. What's up?
2: Well, I wanted to say that your last caller really ticked me off a little bit.
0: Remind me what? That was over a half hour ago. What did he say? I don't remember.
2: Well, see how ticked off I am? He started talking about they're building homes for $450,000, and there's all these nice starter homes at $250,000. And I know he said that everybody's at a different place, and that's true. But I think his place is kind of a bubble. And I have to say that, is he aware of all the things that are going on that are going to affect our economy and keep affecting our economy? No one seems to care that the bond market has gone crazy, and no one wants to buy our bonds anymore. So we are buying our bonds at high rates, and the way we pay for that is we print money, which makes the dollar worth so much less. Your spending power goes down. And I think he also needs to realize that there are people in this world that can't afford $250,000 homes.
0: Even as a finishing home, not a starter home, a finishing home.
2: Definitely, for me, it would be a finishing home. I worked really hard to get my house, and my house is small, little bungalow. You know, there's a lot of us out here. I'm thinking of some of the neighborhoods, like parts of Cleveland Heights, Parma, Brook Park, all these areas where we live in these homes that we love and are grateful for. But we can't see our way to paying.
0: All right. What is a good? What would be a fair price for a starter home, in your view?
2: John, I don't know, but that's not my point. I think my point is that we're in trouble. And what's the thing they say about people that keep doing the same thing, but and expect different results?
0: Define we're in trouble. What's that sentence mean?
2: No, I'm not saying in trouble. I'm saying people that keep doing the same thing.
0: Who are the people you're referencing?
2: Expect different results.
0: Who are you referencing?
2: Well, I'm referencing who we vote for. And that's sort of like Ramaswamy, a billionaire. One gentleman on your program said, well, he's a businessman. He'll solve our problems. I mean, that's what they said about Donald Trump. And look where we are. We're in a war.
0: Amy Acton, he knew three or four people lost their building. Bill lost their business because of Amy Acton's pandemic.
2: You know, I don't blame Amy Acton. Let's remember who was in charge of the state.
0: DeWine.
2: Republicans were in charge of the state. DeWine was in charge of the state. They had all the power. What did they do?
0: So you're saying the only thing to do to stop what Einstein said, insanity is defined by doing the same thing over and over and over, expecting different results. So the different result in your example is elect Amy Acton and Democrats in Columbus.
2: I'm not saying nothing.
0: Yes, you are. Why won't you admit it? I've just asked you four times to admit it.
2: I am.
0: Okay, thank you.
2: But I'm saying that across the country. I want to say to everyone out there, let's try something new. Let's not be afraid. Let's remember that that there are other options in the world, and that the world is in a lot of trouble right now, not just the United States. I'm not talking about that. Everybody. Everybody is dealing with inflation. Everybody is dealing with the thought of what war could bring to Europe. People are worried about Russia attacking Poland. I just watched Poland. They have a buildup like you wouldn't believe along their border with Russia.
0: Yes.
2: So people are afraid. And I think that this is the time
0: to vote Democrat.
2: Take a deep breath and try something different.
0: Voting Democrat is different than voting Republican. You have two choices, Coke or Pepsi.
2: Coke or Pepsi, but, and I'm not saying the Democrats are great. I'm really ticked with the Democrats, and I'm ticked.
0: So they're the lesser of the two evils between the Democrats and Republicans, in your view.
2: Do you know what? Mondani in New York is doing a fabulous job, and there are a lot of progressives out there. Do you know our healthcare system is the worst with the nations around the world, and I'm talking about the industrial nations. The United States has the lowest, not the lowest, the highest. I'm trying to remember how to put this. The death rate for us is like 74 to 78. In the rest of the world, industrial nations, it's in the 80s. We pay more for health care, and if you wind up with cancer like I have, you could be wiped out. And then what do? You have no choices. It's time for something new. I think health care for everyone is great. It would save up to $2 trillion. Nobody talks about that. Because what we pay is outrageous, the highest in the world.
0: Anything else?
2: Yes. I want you all to go out. Vote for Amy Acton, vote for Sherrod Brown, vote for the Democrats, and let's see if it makes a difference. If it doesn't, just a few years and you can vote them out.
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5: I got to follow that.
0: Ahoy, Polloy.
5: Oh, boy. Just say what you want to say, lady. Don't drag it out. All right, I got to calm down. Did I hear you say a couple hours ago, how do you relocate a deer?
0: Mr. Federal Reserve said we should trap the deer and relocate them or something.
5: Well, Mr. Federal Reserve, I got one for you. I'll have you know I relocated a deer Saturday to Duma Meats for processing. That buck has been relocated to Duma's, one of your fine sponsors. Your poll question, absolutely they should up all of the bag limits. The state is overrun with these animals. I don't understand why this state can't get that through their heads. they would sell more product if they would just let us go out there and eradicate and lower the herd to make it healthy.
0: That's what I'm saying.
5: I don't understand. And to our buddy that called that was hired to kite, you've called twice today already. That's enough of you. Enough. I am not going to vote to put Sherrod, as Howie used to say, Brown, back in office again as a retread, because that's all he is. He just can't go away. We've told you 100 times, Sherrod, enough. We're not voting for you. Amy Acton, that woman that just called tried to force this woman to take shots that could have killed her. But yet she wants me to put her in office? Are you insane? Your Trump derangement syndrome is taking over your brain. You need to stop the amphetamines now. You're not thinking clearly. All right, I've calmed down. Hit me with something.
0: Oh. Well, that's, you covered our poll question. Ohio gas tax holiday for 90 days.
5: I noticed that the fuel prices are coming down. Do you think it has to do with anything that they are now escorting all the oil out of the Strait of Trump to the free world, and now the gas prices are slowly coming down?
0: And DeWine, finally, E-Check is going to, DeWine's going to sign whatever the report that they had this summer that Bill Romer put together. Way to go, Bill Romer. DeWine is going to apply whatever they have to do. The governor of Ohio is going to ask Lee Zeldin and Donald Trump to get rid of E-Check in Ohio after over 30 years.
5: Finally. You know, 7 out of 88. Why can't we just make it all 88 out of 88 and then I'll say let's keep it? Well, we can't do that. Well, why not?
0: Did you ever, when you were a cop, did you ever use the police inside information to track down an ex-girlfriend or somebody that was illegal? Flock cameras used in Florida by sheriff deputies over 300 times. These two guys lost their jobs over it.
5: And for what? For some tail? Are you crazy? I will tell you
0: the one guy allegedly was going giggity after a minor 17-year-old girl. That's kind of problematic.
5: Isn't it amazing what people in any profession will throw their entire careers away for in their lives? It baffles me. For that, really? I worked with a guy in a neighboring department, no names, please, that got popped for using leads, running plates. This was before Flock. This was back, way back. And he got nailed for it, and rightfully so. He was tracking his ex, and he got charged, rightfully so. I'm glad he did. That's a horrible thing. The flat cameras, people, they're a great tool. We just have to have laws in place, policies and procedures in place to hold people accountable for using things like that illegally for these reasons. It's a great tool. If only people knew, it's not tracking you. Tracking a car. And if I can solve the
0: That's why we need data centers, because the cops are spying on us. We're in Big Brother police state. We don't need data centers, the caller said 2 hours ago.
5: Couldn't be more wrong, because no one gives a rat's patoot about me and you. They're going after the criminals, and there are going to be some bad apples. Yes, I can hear the people out there mumbling right now, saying that nobody's talking about. They're coming after me. See, I told you, I knew it. No, there are some bad apples.
0: Well, a Summit County sheriff, the Beacon Journal yesterday in the afternoon, a Summit County sheriff, the sheriff is going to investigate. Despite being fired in August, a former Akron Police Department officer is again under scrutiny for his conduct while employed with the department, and analyzing a year's worth of Flock data provided the Beacon Journal by the city of Akron, a reporter noticed, I'm not using the person's name, searched the network while ostensibly on paid administrative leave after fatally shooting Jazmyr Tucker in 2025 and following a suspension in 2026. So something's got to be done with these things.
5: You're right. And I will tell you that in certain systems like that, computer, phone, tablet, whatever, I had access to many things while off duty that I would have to log in and use my password, login, all that happy stuff. And I never did it for that specific reason.
0: Well, let me say this about that. Hold on a minute.
5: Yeah.
0: Years ago, when the computers first started really becoming used,

0: We monitor all banking platforms. And when they are going to institute everybody's badge number, and we did need badges back then, and your badge number was unique to you, and it, your coworkers might know your social security number by, you know, if they had a, if they had access to an employee file, but the badge number was anonymous. And you had, if I searched your name because you applied for a loan and I had a reasonable, legitimate reason to research your information as I'm underwriting a loan for you, I want to see, you know, blah, blah, blah. But there were a lot of people that were checking. They were so stupid. They were checking NFL football players and people they had no business. And they just one day didn't show. One day I come in and I'm like, where's Johnson? Oh, well, they cleared him out at 5 o'clock last night. You know,
1: well, that's, you said it, stupid.
0: Yeah.
1: People.
0: Yeah. All right, man. WNIR, hello.
2: Hey, Couch, how are you?
0: Good. What's up?
2: Well, our nice socialist elderly lady outed herself slowly and slowly and slowly. You know, you were very kind to her, and ultimately she wanted to do it. Commercial for the Democratic National Committee. That's what she did.
0: I wish she would just led with that. I wouldn't have hung up on her, but I shouldn't have to fish for 6 minutes, you know.
2: Well, when you say that the communist anti-Semite mayor of New York City is doing a fabulous job, that's when you pretty much have lost your credibility. Also, the one thing I couldn't understand is she aware of how inaccessible timely health care is in Canada, just to our north, as opposed to the United States? Has she heard stories about that, of people, you know, waiting days and days and days to get, you know,
0: we're down at the KOAK, get this, don't you dare be pejorative for KOA campgrounds. We're at the KOA campground in Naples, and the guys are, what I remembered, I took a picture of it. This guy has one of those $500,000, literally like the pro golfers used to run around in, you know, one of these big right. motorhomes. And behind it, he's towing a little like Chevy Volt battery operated car, you know. And so later that night, I'm in the hot tub. And I saw him getting out, and I made a mental note when I saw him, and he comes in, and I'm like, yeah, they were from Canada, and they're allowed to stay. He told me they're allowed to stay in the United States for 179 days. Okay.
2: Okay.
0: And he said that he came down here, and I don't know how the insurance worked, but he was like, well, I wanted to have this procedure and I couldn't get it done for 7 months in Canada because of the socialized healthcare. So he said, we came down to Florida for 6 months. And he goes, I got to drive back next week. We're heading back because I'll finally got my doctor's appointment. I'm like, well, why didn't you just, you know, go to, you know, America, you know? But he's like, well, the Canadian insurance isn't here. He goes, he didn't have any, he was like 75, you know, so I don't know what he was going to do, you know, but.
2: Right.
0: Yeah. And they said that under Obamacare. Oh, if Canada can give free health care, if Norway can give free, well, Canada doesn't even have the population of California. Norway is about 1/3 the population of Ohio, right?
2: Exactly. Exactly. That's, again, you know, you live in one of the great areas for healthcare, not only in the United States, but for the world. You've got three or four health systems that are among the best in the world. And you're complaining about healthcare? You know, you're complaining about the timeliness of healthcare?
0: Yep. Well, the Cleveland Clinic opened up, you know, they were flying people in from Saudi Arabia, people that could literally have a king's ransom. Healthcare wasn't a price, wasn't a problem. The problem was flying somebody here in 14 hours, you know, if they're very ill. So the Cleveland Clinic, a handful, it's been a while. They, you know, they just opened up hospitals over there, you know, so that way the people don't have to fly all the way to Cleveland and whatever. But yeah, we are spoiled.

0: trailed for University Hospital, Cleveland Clinic. We've got our Summa, you know, all of, yeah, right. So,
1: hey, here's why people like that nice old lady are attracted to socialism. It doesn't require as much work. You don't have to work as hard in a socialist society to get all the basic essentials because the government takes care of you. And yeah, you've got to be careful because if you go one step beyond that, now you're into communism.
0: Oh, all right. One Step Beyond. That was a song from the WNIR. Hello. Are you there? Hey, yeah.
2: Can you hear me?
0: Yeah.
2: Hey, I just wanted to say, if these polls are accurate about Vivek being down, you said Vivek can't get her to even debate him. What he should do is he should go and get on TV, have two chairs with both their names on it, and he should just sit there and take questions with a blank chair with Amy's name on it. She won't even debate him. I can't understand how people like that lady that called earlier and stuff, they want us to give this woman a chance who won't even come out and answer questions in debate. I can't believe these polls. This is crazy. I mean, I don't see how this woman could just tithe. There should be like a law or something that if you're running for governor, for crying out loud, you should get out and vote. Or, I'm sorry, you should get out and debate. Don't you agree?
0: Well, I don't know if Husted and Sherrod Brown are going to debate, too. I think the Republicans learned their lesson. When Vivek Ramaswamy was up there on the election stage trying to become president against Trump and all the... there's no benefit to debating. Look what happened to Joe Biden. So I think this is not... was it Monday or Tuesday? Saturday or Monday was the... 60, what are we? What, it was 66th anniversary of Kennedy versus Nixon. The people on radio right. thought Nixon won. The people on TV thought that Kennedy won. I just don't think the debate anymore. You don't get any, well, you don't learn anything you don't already know.
2: But, I mean, that may be on a national, but still in the state of Ohio, I mean, there's some pretty pressing issues. She just won't come out and give any definitive answer. Now, Vivek has changed his opinion on some for the better, some maybe not. But
0: yeah, but if you have be more visible. If you have somebody from the Plain Dealer, if you have somebody from the Columbus Dispatch and somebody from the Cincinnati Enquirer, who's going to ask the questions is what I want to know. Are you talking about having people in the audience or somebody on the phone calling in? Who gets to ask the questions?
2: Well, I mean, you could always do those town halls where you have people answer. Or
0: yeah, but those are always rigged, too. Those people don't get in there unless they're hand-chosen. What question would you like to want to ask Amy Acton and Vivek? What question?
2: I guess I would just have them clarify the property taxes because it doesn't seem like you can get a clear answer. Vivek wants to put property taxes back to pre-COVID levels, and then I thought he said that he would go along with the state abolishing them. But
0: well, there's no going along. They're still collecting signatures to try to get it on the ballot for next November. A year from now, they need about another 100,000. They're trying to sandbag the extra signatures they need. I think the deadline is like July 1st of next year. So, what that does is that actually is like the abortion and the marijuana. It actually changes the Constitution. There's nothing the governor or the state house can do about that.
2: That's a good point. I guess it's just their opinion. And my thing is, even with it, you know, I'm totally fine. If you're 60 and above and you own your house, or even 55, I don't believe you should pay your property. You put your time in. But as much as I don't want to see...
0: Well, let me say this about that. Okay? Coming up in about 3 or 4 weeks, Florida is going to have a referendum by DeSantis expanding the homestead exemption based on your income, okay? The problem... The good thing is if you own a house in Florida and this thing were to pass... then you would get a significant reduction in your property tax being either disabled or elderly. The lion's share are going to be the elderly, right?
2: Right.
0: But DeSantis went out and said, this bill was written by the Florida legislature, but it's just like Florida is like Ohio. The legislature are the one that put the bill on, but the people have to vote on it to change the Florida Constitution. But when it passes, and it will, DeSantis wants that language to be the boilerplate for all states, the Republican-led states, if you will. That is, just copy and paste our legislation. This is how you save money for the elderly.
2: Right. Yeah, I mean, I don't want to see elderly have to leave their homes, especially.
0: Amen.
2: Take Hartville, for example. There's people that have lived there since the 60s when it was a small township. Now you can't even get in there for under $300,000. Well, why are you penalizing these people that moved in years and years and years ago, you know, just because the area grew up around them?
0: Right.
2: Yeah, you know what I'm saying?
0: Yeah, I do. I do. All hey, right. You can call me tomorrow when I got more time. I got to go, though. Okay?
2: I will.
0: All right, thank you. We'll be back.
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0: Considered one of the greatest guitar solos of all time. Peg, Steely Dan, and here in a minute you'll hear Michael McDonald's voice in the back. When Michael McDonald was 14, he and his girlfriend had a baby, and they put it out for adoption. And nearly 60 years after his adoption, man learns Grammy Award-winning musician Michael McDonald is his long-lost biological father. I keep it. Who you picking, the Stillers or the Browns? Are you in town from Cleveland? I'd love to, or visiting Cleveland for Pittsburgh? 330-673-1234. Sunny and 83 degrees. It's going to be windy. It's 1 o'clock on the Talk of Akron, WNIO, Kennedy.
4: From ABC News, I'm Wayne Cabot.
5: I'm highly disappointed, along with Tennesseans, about what happened last night.
4: The execution attempt had failed twice. Governor Bill Lee can't say what condition Krista Pike is in right now, but he says executions are off for the time being.
5: Immediately took action to call for a thorough and comprehensive and third-party review and investigation into the protocol,
4: which he says was followed exactly when the lethal doses proved not to be. Pike could be heard loudly snoring. She's in a hospital now. No one is saying what shape she's in. Three states that ban abortion are suing three other states that protect providers who mail abortion pills to all 50 states. Louisiana, Alabama, and Arkansas have filed suit at the U.S. Supreme Court against New York, Massachusetts, and California, saying their shield laws are not shields at all, but swords. The justices will soon decide whether to take up the case or refuse to consider it. Recovering in the hospital, the pilot who fended off an attack at 34,000. Three states that ban abortion are suing three other states that protect providers who mail abortion pills to all 50 states. Louisiana, Alabama, and Arkansas have filed suit at the U.S. Supreme Court against New York, Massachusetts, and California, saying their shield laws are not shields at all, but swords. The justices will soon decide whether to take up the case or refuse to consider it. Recovering in the hospital, the pilot who fended off an attack at 34,000 feet and saved 180 lives, he's said to be talking, even smiling and laughing, as he helps investigators understand what happened, why a co-pilot allegedly tried to crash the Fly Dubai flight to Tel Aviv. The hero plumber who took the yoke and landed the plane says the attacker yelled out, kill me, in English.
6: Kill me, man, please, kill me.
4: That man is now in Saudi custody. Israeli Prime Minister saying that it's too soon to link it to terrorism, but for passenger Mika Bauman,
7: it'll probably take me a little while to get on a plane again.
4: Affording a mortgage is becoming more of a challenge. The 30-year fixed-rate mortgage now jumping a lot last week from 7.03 to 7.28, the highest in about 3 years, almost a full point higher than last year. 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
1: The family of Renee Good is suing White House advisor Stephen Miller, former DHS Secretary Kristi Noem, Border Czar Tom Homan, and the ICE agent who fired into her Honda Pilot in Minneapolis in January and killed her. The complaint says Agent Jonathan Ross fired through her windshield and opened driver's side window as her SUV was turning away from him. The family's lawsuit claims excessive and deadly force.
2: We are here today not out of anger and not out of hate. We are here because Renee's love and legacy demand a better world for her children, for this community, and for this country.
1: Becca Good, her wife. This week, ICE changed its guidance on who can stop vehicles. Now it's only those with lights and sirens who have completed relevant training. On this 1st of October, a lot of people, especially women, may be reconsidering their lifestyle choices during Breast Cancer Awareness Month. A new report from the American Cancer Society confirms the recent thinking about alcohol.
3: The American Cancer Society's lifestyle guidelines, we explicitly say no amount of alcohol is safe for cancer prevention. But if you do choose to drink, limit that to a drink a day if you're a woman, and no more than 2 drinks a day for men.
1: Dr. Appa Patel on Good Morning America. An apparent imposter is purporting to be the hero Fly Dubai pilot. A post on X has hundreds of thousands of views and shares. Don't be fooled by the blue check mark on the account. On X, users can pay for verification but be imposters. Wayne Cabot, ABC News.
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10: 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I'm Kim Maxwell. 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I'm going to start this newscast with just a little bit of a traffic update. We do have a crash. I-76 West at I-77 North and the Central Interchange. The left two lanes are blocked beyond State Route 8 due to a crash. If you are headed in that direction, you may want to find an alternate route. This story comes from the Beacon Journal. Akron police detective shot and killed a man who police say shot at a law enforcement officers attempting to arrest him on charges related to a stalking and burglary incident that happened around 8:30 a.m. this morning in the 500 block of Brown Street, according to Police Lieutenant Michael Murphy. According to Murphy, the Northern Ohio Violent Fugitive Task Force went to the home with a warrant to arrest a suspect, but when officers attempted to make contact, the suspect drew a firearm and shot at officers. A detective returned fire, shooting once and fatally striking the suspect. Medical examiner Gary Gunther confirmed a man had died during the shooting but could not provide additional details. The detective is an 8-year veteran and is now on paid administrative leave. This is an ongoing story, and we will update you with more details as they become available. Ohio Attorney General Andy Wilson's office announced indictments this week against 18 Medicaid providers, including several from Greater Cleveland and Akron, who are accused of defrauding the government health care program of more than $355,000. The cases include allegations that providers billed for services while traveling out of state, submitted claims for clients who were hospitalized or deceased, and inflated claims for services that were not provided. Seven people from Northeast Ohio are among the accused. St. Vincent St. Mary High School will host the annual Summit County College Fair, providing students and families with an opportunity to connect with representatives from more than 60 colleges and universities in one convenient location. The event is open to high school students and families from all schools throughout Summit County and the surrounding area. The event is Wednesday, October 7th from 6 to 7:30 p.m. at the LeBron James Arena, St. Vincent St. Mary High School, 15 North Maple Street in Akron. College reps will be available to answer questions and share information about academic programs, admission requirements, scholarships, financial aid, campus life, athletic and student organizations, and winning football teams.
11: Go Zips!
10: And students are encouraged to register in advance at strivefair.com. And the Akron Fire Department responded to a report of a residential fire on Wednesday, according to fire officials. The fire broke out at a home in the 1800 block of Manchester Road near Rothrock Avenue. When crews arrived, they found smoke showing from the roof of the two-story residence. The home was unoccupied at the time of the incident, and no injuries were reported. The fire was found in the living room of the home and quickly extinguished. No word on what sparked the blaze. I'll be back with weather in just a moment.
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10: Well, we've got sunny skies out there today and a high of 83. Summer has returned. Tonight, we're going to see some rain. Rain tomorrow. If you're headed to a Friday night game, you might want to think about bringing along the rain gear. Double check if you're allowed to bring in an umbrella to those stadiums, though. And on Saturday and Sunday, we've got beautiful weather. Sunny on Saturday with a high near 67 and sunny on Sunday with a high near 71. For your news and weather, I'm Kim Maxwell for WNIR, the talk of Akron.
7: Hey, Kim.
10: Hey, John.
7: When I was three, my parents left town. It took me 4 years to find them.
10: Yes.
11: He came from somewhere back in the
7: A man who was placed up for adoption nearly 60 years ago learned his father was 14 years of age. His mother and father were 14 when he was conceived.
10: Wow.
7: Turned out to be five-time Grammy Award winner Michael McDonald.
10: I heard you talking about that today.
7: On this day in history,
10: they probably would like to cash in on some of his money, I bet you.
7: 1971 on this day in history. Walt Disney World Resort officially opened, and the Visitor Center in Florida was opened. The Vacation Kingdom, it was called.
10: Oh, yes.
7: You went there in 76, you said.
10: I was there in 76.
7: I was
10: for
7: there
10: the
7: year before. Mm-hmm. Yeah.
10: Yep. You drove down in a Gremlin?
7: Yes.
10: We drove down in a Pinto.
7: With a stick shift.
10: A stick shift, four speed.
7: Oh, God.
10: No air conditioning, AM radio. However, we did have a good time. You and I aren't that far apart in age. Nobody flew like they did. I mean, we went on a family vacation. You got in a station wagon. We didn't get airplane tickets.
7: First time
10: stuff.
7: Anybody in our family flew commercial. Dad flew in the Navy, obviously. But, I mean, my sister Glenda had a friend in high school. Mm-hmm. And they owned a bunch of tire places. They're not in business anymore.
10: Yeah.
7: And they were pretty, relative for Dover, they were pretty well-heeled.
10: Uh-huh.
7: And they had a condo in Marco Island. Ironically, Mr. Marco called me this morning.
10: Okay.
7: And she went on Eastern Airlines. And what I remember is she came home and she gave me a pack of playing cards of Eastern Airlines.
10: Mm-hmm.
7: And we have a young lady. Hopefully she's listening. She was an Eastern Airline flight attendant.
10: Okay.
7: Back. That would have been...
10: That's when you got a meal when you flew. Probably.
7: I don't. Probably.
10: Or at least a sandwich and a drink.
7: Probably.
10: Yeah.
7: I
10: remember
7: think
10: Eastern
7: about
10: Airlines.
7: The year. Let me think about that.
10: Mid-80s?
7: No. Glenda Lynn, she graduated Dover in 77.
10: Okay.
7: So it would have been around the bicentennial. It would have been like 75, 76.
10: Okay.
7: My
10: first time I flew, my sister and I, we were meeting our parents we flew into Orlando. We were going to Daytona, but my parents went ahead and drove. We had something going on, so they flew us down. Now, this was a bargain airline. It was called People's Express. Flew out of Cleveland. You flew at night because it was cheaper. I don't know why, but it was. You didn't pay your ticket until you got on the plane. They went around like they do with the beverage cart, and they took your credit card payment and all of that on the plane. And then that was, according to them, a way to save money.
7: Don't Where did you how. Fly into?
10: Orlando.
7: Orlando.
10: Mm-hmm.
7: Ah.
10: And it was, we got there. The plane landed. We got going. I mean,
7: that was cool.
10: It wasn't bad, but it was cheap.
7: Did you ride back? Was it one way?
10: No, we flew back too.
7: Oh, you did?
10: Same way, yeah. Mm-hmm. And again, it was like an overnight red-eye flight. So you flew out like at 3 o'clock in the morning out of Orlando and then arrived in Cleveland like around 5:30, quarter of 6. And again, you got to and from okay.
7: Yeah.
10: Then another time I flew, we had to fly late at night to the Newark terminal, American International, American Airlines, but you flew overnight and it was a discounted flight. But you got there.
7: That's all that matters.
10: Yeah.
7: In 1908, Ford Model T hit the market at a price of $825.
10: Wow.
7: It was an instant sensation.
10: I'm sure.
7: 1940, Pennsylvania's first superhighway, a portion of the Pennsylvania Turnpike, was officially opened to public traffic. Known as the granddaddy of the pikes, the roadway later became part of the National Interstate Highway System, merged in with Dwight Eisenhower in 1956. A year later, in 1957, Eisenhower, to fight the atheist communists, the first U.S. paper currency with the motto, "In God We Trust," was released into circulation.
10: And make sure it says "In God We Trust," not "In Dog We
7: in
10: Trust."
7: In Dog, the dyslexic atheist didn't believe in dog?
10: I guess, I don't know.
7: "In God We Trust, All Others Pay Cash" was a book, and a movie was made about that. Do you know what the movie is? You've seen it 1,000 times.
10: Okay.
7: Think a holiday movie.
10: White Christmas.
7: No.
10: Am I close?
7: No. Well, it was a Christmas time thing. I will allow that. 99% sure you'll shoot your eye out, kid.
10: Oh, Christmas Story.
7: Yeah. I think it was based on the novel.
10: Okay.
7: And the guy that wrote it. Somebody check me on this. All my fact checkers on my trivia. I'm going by memory. Do you remember when Ralphie's old man wins the leg lamp and he's outside admiring it?
10: Oh, yes.
7: The guy with
10: Fragile.
7: The guy with the beard, his neighbor. What is that, Parker? Oh, it's a bigger prize, a big award, brain power. That guy was the guy that wrote the book.
10: Okay.
7: It was like a cameo, I think.
10: I'll have to watch that again and point that out.
7: Well.
10: Fragile.
7: Fragile. It must came from.
10: I love how the dogs eat the turkey and they have to go to the Chinese restaurant.
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7: ODOT, it's October 1st. Watch out for the deer. So ODOT's telling you, how many deer have you seen on the road in your lifetime driving? But they got to tell you, here's how to handle if you see a deer in the road. My question is, why don't they allow our hunters to take more deer? That's my poll question. It's October 1st, so I'm looking for movies and songs about October. The Browns and Steelers are on TV5 and Prime, Amazon Prime. I'm depending on Phil Ferguson. He told me that's true. I'm like, okay, good. Tennessee botches the execution. Ohio death penalty, Vivek versus Amy. My emailer said, that would be a question I would want if they ever debate. They're not, Amy Acton has nothing to gain by debating Vivek, but the guy was like, why wouldn't they debate? Ohio gas tax holiday, 90 days. It'll save you some money. Cleveland plans a $20 million solar farm on the two former landfills. I don't know who's financing it. I don't know the details. Maybe you do. Families are being pulled apart over politics and religion. Trump's mile per gallon rules. Oh, Ted Cruz's college sports bill. They need to clean up how much money the athletes can get in NCAA, but it doesn't stand a chance in U.S. Congress, and here's why: they're out running for re-election, like the young lady from Akron. No names, please. The current Congressperson, Amelia Sykes. So, what you'll probably see is you're going to have a lame duck session. So maybe the Republicans will vote on the Senate bill. Even the ones getting voted out, they're still in office until, what, about January 3rd. So we'll see what happens with your college sports there. The U.S. economy is better than reported. I said yesterday I hadn't been on the highway for a while. There was at $18 a gallon diesel. Why are there so many trucks on 76 westbound? And there was a car fire. Everybody was okay, but the car was on fire. Why didn't they tow that thing away right there where you wanted to go north or Route 8? Ohio voters concerned about the economy and threats to democracy. The lady caller last hour, finally, I had to pull it out of her, but she finally said, you've got to vote for the Democrats, Sherrod Brown, Amy Acton, and probably Amelia Sykes, because the Republicans have screwed everything up. Back to the moon, SpaceX passed a good test this week. Yesterday, you couldn't get in. If you couldn't get in yesterday, you're welcome to it. 330-673-1234. Tuesday afternoon, broad daylight, a man was trying to allegedly steal the wood and stuff out of a boarded up 900 block of Copley Road. And the lady showed up, the female police officer showed up, and he ended up fighting her and allegedly tried to grab her firearm. He bit her and kicked her. But then by the time the other cops got there, they got him arrested. But the question is, why does the mayor of Akron allow individual police officers to cruise in daylight hours? They can't at night. Block cameras used in Florida by multiple sheriff's deputies is a latest example of why oversight on flock cameras needs to be make sure that they're not using it. The one allegation in Florida is one of the deputy sheriffs, they didn't say how old he was. Why was he researching a 17-year-old girl? That's kind of problematic. Pete Hegseth, your Secretary of Defense, you know, the guy that helped bring the Iran war, that guy, former Fox News morning host. This headline reads, Hegseth taps Elon Musk for new Pentagon, quote, futuristic war plans, if you're interested in that. Don't burn any furniture if Akron or Kent win this weekend. The burn ban goes into effect today in Ohio. And remember the shooting by the ICE agent of Renee Good in her car we talked about for about 2 weeks straight? Her family is suing Immigration Customs Enforcement. How much money will they settle for? What do you want to guess? How much do they get? Governor Mike DeWine highlights H2 Ohio road salt reduction efforts in Cleveland Heights. Cleveland Heights received a $64,000 H2O Ohio grant for salt brine equipment. That officials say the brine is better helping reducing the amount of road salt used during in the winter. They're worried about the salt getting into Lake Erie. We have fresh water. Don't put salt in it. Trump promised the truth about UFOs, writes Politico. That's one of the people that were banned from the White House, Politico. Trump banned what? CNN, MS Now, and Politico. So consider the source. Politico, Trump promised the truth about UFOs. Scientists are still waiting. Why isn't Trump releasing all the U.S. files, UFO files like he offered? Kim is keeping track of this story. I didn't go with it until I heard Phil talk about it. Up, did you get an up? The Ohio BCI, or what do you got? No. What do you got?
10: I just had a caller call in. At 91 and 59, there was a gas line hit, and they are evacuating the area. So if you are headed in that direction, that's like by the Marhoffer car dealership, if you're in that familiar area, you might want to find an alternate route. So that's 91 at 59 in Stowe.
7: Oh, my
10: yes.
7: gosh.
10: All so, right. Thank you to the caller that just called in and gave us that information. So,
7: all right.
10: There
7: well,
10: we are.
7: You come in and give us updates. That's...
10: I can do that. Okay. I'm going to look on the internet too here.
7: All
10: thank
7: right.
10: you.
7: Thank you.
10: Bye.
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7: So, as that is going to be a paramount. If you're out there and can safely call at 91 and 59 there in Stowe, that's not too far from Adele Durbin Park, where Denning Lodge used to be. My dad's cousin, namesake. Ohio Bureau of Criminal Investigation has been requested in the last couple hours by the Akron Police to investigate, quote, officer-involved critical incident, end quote. This is all we know right now. This happened this morning around 8:30. No officers were injured, and the investigation is active and ongoing. And that was at 1:24. I've been tracking it. I'm reading from TV3 News. So 3 News team request this morning, Akron Police Department investigation. Other than that, it says 3 News and Kim is also WNIR News. They're working to gather additional information. So this story will be updated as we get information.
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7: 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The First Energy alleged fraud, House Bill 6, it's the gift that keeps on giving. Just ask Sherrod Brown playing John Husted. Golden Boy by Mikey Dialing. Hi, Mike. Hey, Mike, you made the commercial, brother. There's your email saying you're good job. I'm proud of you. Good luck, Mike. We're all pulling for you. My Akron Zip and former basketball coach, or basketball player for Akron U. He was the lobbyist for First Energy. This is right in your wheelhouse, Lieutenant Dan, if you're listening. Josh Rubin, chair of Jobs Ohio. There is a lot of suspicious things with Jobs Ohio. Josh Rubin, chair of Jobs Ohio, is set to for a deposition in a civil trial against First Energy, accused of hiding a major bribery scheme, court records reveal. This is Channel 3, but they are crediting the Ohio Capital Journal. I got this yesterday at 5:30 in the afternoon. Chairman of the Jobs Ohio Board, Josh Rubin, will be deposed today in advance of federal criminal trial. See, the state charges were a hung jury for Mike Dowling and Chuck Jones, the CEO. The only two First Energy people that are getting in any trouble. Hung jury for the state charges. And I'm like, well, we're going to consider if we want to retry it. I'm like, don't waste your time. The federal trial is coming up. Quit spending Akron's tax money. So the federal trial, which Akron-based First Energy is the defendant, according to court records, in the suit, the state pension systems, plural. What does that mean? Somebody read the tea leaves. Would that be state teachers' retirement? How many state pensions do we have, plural? In the suit, state pension systems, plural, and other investors accuse First Energy of failing to tell them of a, quote, an illicit campaign to corrupt high-profile state legislators in order to secure legislation favoring the company. Stay tuned for that one.
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15: Hey, Friday Eve. wanted to touch base on a couple things. Listen, the reason Amy is not going to challenge Vivek to a debate is because she knows she would be slaughtered. you know, and to that former caller, I mean, as far as we already have socialism, we've got HUD and food stamps and Medicaid and government phones and HEAP and PIP, and I mean, the list goes on of free stuff that you can get. So we don't need it to get any worse. You know, our tax dollars are already flying out the window, you know, flying up the shelves. So yeah, but Amy would not hold up in a debate. There's no way. So that's why she's not doing that. I want to say kudos to the hero Captain Pilot. Did you hear about that?
7: Yeah, the Air Dubai or whatever, Abu Dhabi, yeah.
15: Yeah, wow, what a story. I mean, he had the wherewithal, I mean, while he's being stabbed, to open the cockpit door and yell for help or whatever he did to get the passengers to rush in and overpower the assistant pilot or whatever. And, you know, that's just a miracle that situation didn't...
7: Hallelujah to that.
15: Didn't turn into a tragedy.
7: Amen.
15: For God's sakes. It almost makes you wonder if, and I don't know, don't they have, and maybe, I don't, of course, I know it was a different airline, but don't they, was Dubai Airlines or something, but don't they have, like, panic buttons or something that they can alert the, what's it called?
7: Well,
15: the,
7: you know, I would, the quick answer is yes, okay?
15: Mm-hmm.
7: And here's why. There was, I can remember two examples, we'll say in the last 20 years, I can't remember. I think it was Air Egypt, or the guy was Egyptian, okay? And he was the co-pilot, and he waited until the pilot said, hey, I got to hit the head. And they were meant to, you were meant to have a flight attendant in the cockpit with him.
15: Mm-hmm.
7: And as the pilot got up, they were on autopilot apparently, as the pilot got up, when the flight attendant tried to come in the door, he shoved her out, locked the door.
15: I remember that.
7: And
15: yeah.
7: he plunged
15: yeah.
7: into the Atlantic Ocean. So remember that?
15: Yeah.
7: Then the other one, I've watched two or three documentaries about Malaysian Air 320.
15: Yeah,
7: I think it was an Airbus, okay?
15: Uh-huh.
7: And there's a lot of theories about that one. One of the working theories was that somehow the co-pilot, he subdued the pilot. And then what he did was he depressurized the airplane.
15: Mm-mm.
7: So that everybody in the back would basically freeze to death and suffocate in 30 seconds. It's not a bad way to go, I'm told.
15: Well,
7: But the point is, after 9/11, these locking the doors, I'm sure we have a lot of pilots or people that know. You want to know, if this guy's being stabbed, could he hit the emergency door to, you know, open it up? I don't know how that works.
15: Yeah, pop it open, or B, hit an emergency button that alerts the air marshal, or isn't there somebody on board that's like a plainclothes?
7: Well, I had a lot of people saying this was a false flag. It started last night. I was talking to people.
15: Oh.
7: A plumber landed the plane?
15: No. Well, no.
7: That was the early story. I didn't buy that. So what did you hear officially?
15: Well, officially, it was, you know how they have, and I forget what they're called, but the crew that will ride on the plane to catch a flight to the next
7: like a deadhead, and catch me if you can.
15: Exactly.
7: Right.
15: Yeah, exactly. So that crew, thank God, I mean, it had to be divine intervention that all this fell into place, was on the plane, and they were able to step up into the cockpit and fly steady.
7: So the early story that some passenger... Is there anybody here can fly the airplane?
15: No.
7: I'm a plumber, so I'll take a shot at it.
15: Yeah, right. No, it was an accident.
7: So that was false reporting? That plumber. Okay.
15: Yes. And also, there was a dentist on board, which has medical training. I mean, they're doctors, that basically tended to this guy that saved his life, you know, to keep the bleeding, you know, at bay until they could land. Mm-hmm. So, I mean, the whole thing was just a miracle beyond miracles. But, yeah, it makes me wonder, though, because I fly, you know, back and forth to Arizona. You know, I thought that they had air marshals on all the flights, but maybe I'm mistaken. Maybe
16: well, you're not allowed to know that.
15: I know. That's what I understand.
16: If you hear a guy walking on, you know, chink, chink, with, if he has spurs, he's probably a marshal. Either that, they're on the way to Vegas, if you know what I mean.
15: Right, right.
16: Hey, so what about your Steelers-Browns?
15: I'm just going to pick the Browns by a field goal.
16: All right. Three. You're picking them to win.
15: I'm going to be optimistic, yes.
16: Amen.
15: I want to win the division, or, you know, win the conference or whatever. The North, we're in the North. So I want to win tonight. I want to talk about this, the deer situation. So I was always told, and every time I think about deer hits, I shouldn't. Remember Tommy Boy when the deer, they turn around?
16: Oh, my God. That was on the other night. That's one of the funniest scenes I've seen.
15: Hilarious.
16: For people that don't know, they hit a deer, think it's dead, and like idiots, they put it in the back of his 66 Chrysler, whatever car that is, with a rag top. It comes to and trashes the car. Yeah.
15: That's hysterical. But I was always told by my husband, he works in auto body, and they get a lot of deer hits in the fall. Well, all year round, but particularly in the fall during hunting season. But I was always under the impression that you're supposed to hit it. I mean, it sounds horrible. You know, hit the brakes, of course, but to slow down, but hit it head on. You don't swerve because
16: that's exactly what they want you to do, and that's why I made it my poll question. This was a public service announcement. Yeah.
15: Yeah, you're supposed to, because you could go into oncoming traffic, or you could hit a ditch and roll your car, or you could hit a tree. You know, so you're supposed to just stay the course and slow down as much as you can and just hit it. But yeah, I see your question, your poll question. I definitely think they should expand the numbers allowed, you know, to call, you know, some of the numbers, because it's out of control. I mean, I see them all the time, you know. Of course, I'm down in Navarre driving full road, you know.
16: Well, I was going to say, you're technically in Stark County, but you can see Tuscarawas County out your back window.
15: Yeah, exactly.
16: There's deer down there playing poker, you know. Not dogs playing poker, it's deer playing poker.
15: Right. I mean, they'll just, and sometimes they just will, it's just like they talk about the cliche deer in a headlight. They'll literally stop and just kind of like, I don't know if they panic or what happens, but sometimes they just kind of stand there like, I don't know what I'm supposed to do, you know. But, yeah, you have to have your head on a swivel and just have your, you know, pay attention to your surroundings, you know, kind of your peripheral as best you can. But, and, you know.
16: Not the deer you see. It's the one you don't, chasing her.
15: Right. Yeah, dashing. Right. Yep. Yeah,
16: hey, E-check, we might finally be getting rid of E-check. Christmas might come early. Not that you care, Miss Stark County.
15: Well, no, I do care. I think, you know, for the greater, you know, for the people that are there, I work in Summit, which is kind of ironic because I'm driving around all the time and polluting your county. But, you know, I think they need to, I'm glad that that went through, and I'm glad the gas tax holiday is coming about. That's going to save more money than I thought. I didn't realize it was, I guess I never paid attention, but it's significant, you know.
16: It is.
15: Saving.
16: It shows you how much they've been jacking us up. And are we getting our roads fixed from the gas tax? That's where the money goes. How are the roads doing out there? Here it is. I had to dig through my pile. Ohio drivers urged to stay alert after 8 deer-related deaths last year. 8 people died last year. Don't be a statistics, they say.
15: Right.
16: Early morning and late evening is when they're the most active, and a low light makes them hard to see. While often linked to wooded areas, they also enter urban neighborhoods and open fields, you know, like around Kent and Akron and most places. Brett Beatty. No relation to Ned Beatty, no. Ohio Department of Natural Resources wants the public to know that braking is safer than swerving. So they don't want you to speed up for the deer.
15: No. But, I mean, you want to,
16: But don't swerve, because if you swerve, it can cause loss of control, go left to center, ditch crashes, or worse.
15: There's a million different problems. Just go ahead and... Hey, I wanted to also touch on the, and maybe you already did, about the person on death row in Tennessee that they tried to do the lethal injection and it left her brain dead. And my thing is this: we know for sure fentanyl kills, right? I mean, it's lethal at a less than a grain of sand size, And if you can't find a vein, how about we, and this is going to sound horrible, but I know I'm a bad person for saying this, but why don't we inject it into
17: I don't want to be a bad person.
15: No, seriously, why can't we, if they can't find a vein, their eyeball. I'm sorry, but you know what?
16: Oh, my God.
15: No, listen, Couch, you there are plenty of, all kinds of mucous membranes throughout the, you can find some orifice or opening or something if you can't find a vein to inject fentanyl. And I'm sorry, but this person tortured, I don't know if you know the story, but tortured a young girl for 45 minutes before she killed her. I don't understand why we're mamby-pambying around when it comes to the
16: well, the November vote, that when people start voting early next week, and we'll get the results back about the 4th or 5th, depending on how busy it is. Vivek mm-hmm. said that he would likely amplify the, bring back the death penalty for, major cases where there's no questions. Mm-hmm. But Dr. Acton, she's waffling. Hold your water a second. Go, Kim.
10: Okay, we do have an update. Yes, there is a gas leak at 59 and 91. They are asking everyone to avoid the area. They have evacuated. I want to give a shout-out to Fire Chief Schneibly. He spoke to me on the phone and updated all of the information. If you are looking for an alternate route in that area, they are encouraging you. It's actually closed at the border of Stowe and Monroe Falls, so they are recommending that you take using 59 to North River Road and Marsh for a detour. So North River Road, Marsh for a detour if you're headed in that direction. Also remember, there is a bridge out on 91 also right there at the river. So you're going to want to find some, you might want to find a whole nother place to go.
16: How many schools are right down the road there?
10: A lot. And that's going to affect probably the bus rides home today too. So
16: you're probably going to get a hold of Stowe Schools.
10: I will see. I'm going to give them a call next. Yeah. I just wanted to shout out that the whole Stowe Fire Department was great. Marguerite, Chief Schneibly, and another guy I spoke to named Jim. I was sent to his phone call, but he didn't have the information for me. So
16: 91 and 59 right there by our friends at Marhoffer.
10: Yep.
16: And the Top Hat Diner right across.
10: Yes, that's a great place. My sister eats there all the time.
16: I'll give them a plug. Yeah. Okay. They've been around forever. Okay, thank you. We'll be right back.
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16: Sorry, Miss Tiger. Maslid Tiger and Navarre, Miss Mar, I accidentally hung up on you. You could call back if you need to or call me tomorrow, okay? Sorry about that. WNIR, hello. WNIR, hello?
19: That me?
16: Yes.
19: Okay, hold on. Let me take that speaker.
16: Route 9159, what gas leak? They're not allowing the people in Stowe to dig the fiber optics, are they? I thought they banned that.
19: Could be. You never know.
16: What's up?
19: Regarding deer, we certainly should open up and take more deer. I've hit two in my lifetime. One, I didn't even know I hit it. The second one, when I see them run across the street, I always stop because if there's one, there's more than one. Something else is coming too. So I was in Cuyahoga Valley Park coming up Valley Road, and I see one run across.
16: Oh, God, I forgot about down in there. I used to golf at the golf course they closed down there.
19: Mm-hmm.
16: You're right. So wait a minute. If you're at Valley Road south of Peninsula?
19: Yeah.
16: Yeah. Go ahead.
19: So I'm coming up this little hill. I see one run across, and I'm like, uh-oh. I slam on the brakes and stop completely. Now, I waited, and I waited a fair amount of time. Nothing came. All of a sudden, I'm like, okay, I start to move, and boom. I didn't even see it because it didn't hit it in the front. It ran into me. It hit my back door.
16: Mm.
19: Flipped over to my car, landed on the hood. I could tell it landed on the hood. I get out, and I look. I go over by it. I look at it, eyes are wide open. I'm like, oh no. I'm like, great. So I go to touch it. That thing jumps up and starts kicking like a mule.
16: Just like Tommy Boy, like Miss Navarre said.
19: Exactly. I'm like, oh, that was close, man. So then the next day when I come out, because it was dark already, you know, it was past dusk when that happened. I come out and with the dog outside. The dog is all over the car. There is hair all over the window. I'm like, wow,
16: Dad,
19: man.
16: You brought home lots of food. Where is it?
19: Yeah, no kidding. I'm like, Jesus.
16: You
19: that
16: know,
19: the weirdest thing I ever
16: about
19: seen.
16: 5 or 6 years ago, Johnny and I were fishing, okay? Two of the most hyper people you've ever met trying to fish. We love catching fish, but we hate fishing, okay? You know what
19: yeah.
16: I mean? So Johnny gets a, I saw it, he kicked up out of the water. Nice sized bass, right?
19: Mm-hmm.
16: And he reeled him up and reeled him up. I'm like, tell, you know how you do. You know, keep your tip up. Well, typical thing a dad would tell his kid. And yep. just as the fish got up and he's going to put his thumb in the fish's mouth, he flopped back into the water. And I imagine, I'm like, can you imagine being that fish's buddy down there? Where were you, George? I had an out-of-water experience and saw the bright.

0: somewhere in there.
1: Terre Haute, Indiana?
0: Yep.
1: The Coca-Cola bottle, the lady figure bottle, was invented in Terre Haute, Indiana. It's on the, it's when you drive in, it says, welcome to the, and they got a old Coke bottle. When did that get patented, that Coke bottle? Like the 1920s, probably?
0: Probably, maybe earlier than that. Even.
1: Terre Haute, I'm going to tell you what, I went through there one time going to Indiana University in the fall, and in the shadows, there was strange fruit in the trees. And it was dark, and I'm like, I'm getting out of here. There were three or four deer that he had hung up to bleed them right in his front yard. But I can imagine that. What happened in Terre Haute?
0: So we're driving along. I'm with the guy that I'm working with, so I'm passenger now. He's taken over for a while. And it's late fall, so the corn's all brown. You know what I mean? Cornfield after cornfield. And something catches my eye out of the corner to my right. And here comes this huge deer. It was a doe. This thing comes charging out of that cornfield, jumps that fence. There was a little, I don't know, Chevy something that was directly in front of us. He sees the guy's driving. He sees the deer. He slows down. That deer hit that thing in the side and almost knocked it over. There's pieces, parts come off of that car like you wouldn't believe.
1: All right, well, then what's a reasonable thing? I say the insurance companies, if I was Vivek or any state rep, I would go to the insurance companies. You got Cincinnati Insurance, you got Progressive. We got a lot of, you know, probably Allstate or State Farm in Columbus. Why don't you guys pony up $2 million a piece? That's $6 million in my example, right?
0: Mm-hmm. Yeah,
1: and we'll divide that by however many hunters, and you can get four extra deer, and we'll give you $200 for the processing, right?
0: I'd be back out there myself.
1: That's got to be cheaper than paying out $6 million a year in deer crashes.
0: Exactly.
1: Okay. WNIR, hello.
2: Hello?
1: Hi.
2: Hi. Well, Couch, have you ever heard of Ray Stevens?
1: Hold that thought. Yes, I have. Oh, yes, they call me the Streak. Go, Kim.
3: Okay. In addition to the Stowe situation, Dan Ott from Ott Electric just gave me a call. 76 West at Gilcrest Road. There's a Bob Evans right there as you get off. There is a crash, and it is backed up all the way to 532. So if you are headed in that direction, again, you might want to get off and find an alternate route. So 76 at Gilcrest, all the way backed up to 532.
1: That's right there, Northeast Clearance Center.
3: Yes, it is.
1: And they're at 91, and 91 going north
3: is
1: blocked. Is where the explosion is.
3: Yeah.
1: What's going on over
3: there? I don't know.
1: It's
3: October
1: not a full
3: the
1: moon,
3: 1st.
1: Who crashed into what?
3: I don't know. I mean, but it's one of those days. So
1: you know what Ott Electric does?
3: Electric. Yes, I got
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1: All right, what do you want to say about Ray Stevens? Oh, I think I lost her. Sorry about that. WNIR, hello.
5: Tommy.
1: Hey.
5: You're coming in 5x5 in Grove City.
1: What's wrong with your voice?
5: I have a slight congestion problem.
1: Oh, okay.
5: I had to drive Mickey to Bookie to get his...
1: I was going
5: to
1: say, are you in a trunk, and are they going to go get Mama's knife? Mom, I hit a deer. You're not in a trunk. Should I call the authorities?
5: No, I'm fine. Just
1: what's up? Go. All right, go ahead.
5: I'll just tiny. Every year when I was a young lad growing up, right by your place, the Ravenna Arsenal had a archery tournament. You had to score 100 points to get picked to go into the Ravenna Arsenal and call the deer, we'll say. And if you ever read any of my award-winning texts or emails I sent you, Saturday was the first day of hunting in the Mill Creek Park complex for archery. They let, I think it's 30 hunters in different parts of Mill Creek Park, where the deer are mostly populated, and they have to take out more doe than buck. So that's where they're at. That's what they're doing for the next 5 weeks.
1: And is that atypical?
5: No.
1: Well, that's not the question. I think we should be allowed to kill more deer.

0: here. Let you guys go out and kill as many as you want.
1: Cousin Dan's farm in North Jackson, he has a permit, and his brother-in-law next door to him, over 200 acres of, 250, I forget what it is. But they have a nuisance permit. They're allowed to get six deer because they're damaging their crop, soybean, corn, what have you. They're allowed to take six deer a year to alleviate the problem. And Mr. Football's trail camera picked up a black bear and its two cubs. I sent you the picture, but
0: where?
1: I sent him to John.
0: In what county? Where are the black bear, the mama and her babies?
1: North Jackson by Lake Milton.
0: Ah.
1: Where we've been going hunting for the last 20 years. Except for last year when I had my complications with my ticker.
0: Right.
1: But I'll be out there this year. But not allowed up in the tree.
0: Well, what happens if that mama bear attacks you legally? Are you allowed to defend yourself, stand your ground?
1: Yeah, you're allowed to stand your ground. Yeah, they come after you.
0: You know, it'd be like Mongo. Don't take your gun. If you shoot him, you'll just make him mad. You better have a bear. Man, I'll tell you what, man. You should have seen some of the guns out there when we were at Custer State Park at the gun museum out there. Man, some of those guns that they killed those buffalo with, man, those things, what were they? The gauge was as big as a quarter dollar, man. Those things were huge.
1: Sharp buffalo.
0: Yeah.
1: Buffalo gun. There were 50 caliber or maybe more.
0: And those things were huge. Time. And the barrel was taller than me. And don't say, no comments about that either.
1: The other thing, too, the reason why, did you ever see that movie I told you to see? They died with their boots on with your lookalike.
0: Is it a Western?
1: It's a Western.
0: No.
1: It's about General Custer.
2: And the answer is no.
1: No. Yeah. Well, I suggest you see it, and then you can understand what they were trying to do out there. He was trying to, bring attention to the Indians and how they were getting exploited.
0: No, we were out there for 2 weeks or a week and a half or whatever. They basically said, there's gold out here. We found gold. They found gold. And it wasn't really true. They did find a little bit of gold, but they were trying to get people. They were trying to get people to move out there so that they could turn the
1: populate.
0: They could get the population up enough so they could become a state. Right.
1: And the dark, I think that then there was the hill, the Black Hills. They put a gold thing in there. Just like the 49.
0: Oh, there is some gold out there, but it's, deep in the mountain. You got to dig. And they were using, what movie, was it Outlaw Josie Wales? They were using the fire hose water system?
1: I don't remember that.
0: You don't remember? What? Somebody, it's one of those Clint Eastwood movies. I think it's Outlaw Josie Wales. They used to do high pressure, they would just basically take the water from the creek and put it through. I don't know how they got the pressure back in the day. Steam engine probably of some sort. And they would use like a fire hose, and that's how they would wash out. And then they would pan the water for the gold because it was the heaviest. Yeah. So, I think the bear got him. I hope you're okay, Mr. Football.
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0: Thank you, CNB Homes there. Sorry, Dan Ott Real Estate. It was Dan Ott, not you. Dan said at Gilchrist Road exit there's been a crash. And then in 91, I got to read my notes, get this correct there, by our friends at Marhoffer. There at Route 91, 59 in Stowe, there's a gas leak. And Kim is getting more information there, but you got to avoid the area. I don't know if they're sheltering in place or if they probably just want you to shelter in place. I don't know. But so we got a lot of things, a lot of moving parts there. I thought it was odd electric. So it was Dan. Thank you, Dan. Be careful out there.
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6: In this day and age, it's just nice to know that you can trust someone to do their best, to do the right thing, to take the time that's necessary to do a good job. 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
7: From ABC News, I'm Wayne Cabot. These are said to be the cockpit cries of the Fly Dubai co-pilot suspected of trying to crash the plane from 34,000 feet.
8: Kill me,
7: as recounted by the hero passenger, the plumber who took the yoke and, remarkably, pulled the jet out of a nosedive and landed it.
9: A pilot and passengers hailed as heroes after they thwarted a cockpit attack on a flight from Dubai to Tel Aviv with 174 people on board, including four Americans. You can hear the panic on board when the passenger jet plunges. Israel's prime minister now saying it's too early to say whether this was a terror attack.
7: ABC News foreign correspondent Tom Sufi Burridge in Tel Aviv. That co-pilot is now being treated in the hospital in Saudi Arabia. Under arrest in Britain, a dual UK-Iranian national suspected of a terror plot against a U.S.-run airbase in England over the weekend. Expect no quick answers, says Tennessee's Governor Bill Lee, about how the lethal injection for death row inmate Krista Pike failed last night, twice, leaving her alive today, but in what shape, we're not being told.
10: That investigation will be thorough, and it's going to take time. And therefore, the last scheduled execution for this year will not take place.
7: An email sheds more light on how campus police at Cornell handled a sophomore's rape allegation at a fraternity house the same day that Jane Doan went to the university police to report the accusation. The school put out a campus-wide alert notifying students and staff of a reported sexual assault by several males. The victim coerced into consuming ketamine and other drugs, the alert said. We've learned that a Michigan toddler who brought a Glock to daycare passed it around the room before the teacher grabbed it away. Today, the Wayne County Prosecutor's Office charged both parents with having an unsecured firearm. 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
7: The attorney for rapper Rick Ross is asking fans not to prejudge his arrest this morning in Miami Beach on a felony charge of battery by strangulation. His lawyer says Ross is being wrongfully accused by an ex-girlfriend whose true motivations are unclear. An Oregon fisherman trapped beneath a massive rock was able to call for help thanks to having earphones when he tried to survive, and he did survive.
8: A Coast Guard helicopter rescued the fisherman who was pinned under a rock on a jetty in Warrenton, Oregon. A rock had somehow become dislodged and landed on him.
13: We're getting the rescue and survivor to the aircraft now.
8: The man was hoisted into the Coast Guard helicopter, his mother posting online he was saved by his behind-the-ear headphones he was wearing that allowed him to call for help. When local rescuers got on scene, they could see with a drone he was trapped under a boulder. He was freed and airlifted from the jetty with injuries. Alex Stone, ABC News.
7: Red faces in Roselle, New Jersey, after the town paid for a sign about 20 feet wide that read, "Thanks for visiting," with a V extra added in there. Comments on social media are unkind, to say the least, wondering how it got past the printer and the crew that hoisted it up on the overpass. But the mayor, whose name appears on the sign in big block letters next to the typo, is trying to be positive, telling News 12, "Who knew that a misspelling was all it took to get people to talk about Roselle?" Wayne Cabot, ABC News.
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24: It's 2:07 on this October 1st. I'm Kim Maxwell with your WNIR News Update. 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We're going to start this broadcast with a traffic update. First of all, State Route 59 at 91. We are requesting you avoid the entire area. A gas line has been hit due to construction. If you live in the area, you are being advised to close your windows. The gas company is on scene, and I want to thank the Stowe Fire Department for confirming and the caller that reported this. Also, we got a call too. 76 West at Gilcrest Road, there is a crash backed up to 532. If you are coming from the Kent Ravenna area on 76, you are going to want to find an alternate route. So really, that's kind of like a Bermuda Triangle. We got 59 at 91, and then we've got 76 West at Gilcrest Road. So you're going to want to avoid that area if possible. Okay, now let's move on to real news. Okay, Ohio lawmakers voted Wednesday to approve a 90-day suspension of the state's gas tax. Both the House and Senate passed the bill with bipartisan support. It now goes to Governor Mike DeWine for his approval. The bill would temporarily suspend the state tax of 38.5 cents a gallon for regular gas and 47 cents a gallon for diesel. Under the bill, $725 million would be appropriated from the state's general revenue fund to cover the loss in tax revenue. The bill passed with an emergency clause, meaning the tax holiday would go into effect immediately if DeWine signs the bill, and I think that's going to happen. I think we're going to finally see some relief. Akron police detective shot and killed a man who police say shot at law enforcement officers attempting to arrest him on charges related to stalking and burglary around 8:30 this morning in the 500 block of Brown Street, according to Police Lieutenant Michael Murphy. Murphy says that the Northern Ohio Violent Fugitive Task Force went to the home with a warrant to arrest a suspect, but when officers attempted to make contact, the suspect drew a firearm and shot at officers. A detective returned fire, shooting once and fatally striking the suspect. Medical examiner Chief Gary Gunther confirmed a man had died during the shooting but could not provide additional details. The detective is an 8-year veteran and is now on paid administrative leave. We will update this story as more details become available. And a Canton man was sentenced to 21 to 26 and a half years in prison after being convicted of kidnapping and related charges. According to the Stark County Prosecutor's Office, 45-year-old Jonathan Bazin was found guilty by a jury of kidnapping, abduction, menacing by stalking, and domestic violence. The prosecutor's office states that charges stem from an incident that escalated when Bazin pointed a firearm at the victim, his live-in partner, and threatened to kill her and her children. The officer adds that the victim told detectives that Bazin physically assaulted her, prevented her from leaving, threatened to sexually assault her with a firearm, and made threats against her and her children. I'll be back with weather in just a moment.
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24: And we've got weather. Beautiful day out there today. We're going to have sunny skies, a high near 83 tonight. We got a 60% chance of showers, a low around 60. Showers tomorrow. If you're headed out to a football game, might want to bring some rain gear. Might want to double check if you can bring in an umbrella into the stadium. But Saturday and Sunday looking beautiful. 67 on Saturday with sunny skies, and sunny skies again on Sunday with a high near 71. Again, we're asking people to avoid the intersection of 59 and 91 due to a gas leak. They have evacuated the area. Also, there is a crash on 76 West at Gilcrest Road, and it is believed to be backed up to 532 in the Mogador area. So you might want to find an alternate route if you are headed in that direction. For your news, weather, and traffic, I'm Kim Maxwell for WNIR, the Talk of Akron.
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0: The Talk of Akron.
1: Okay, well, you get, yeah. Hey, can you get, why can't you pace this one thing a day for me?
24: Hey, I would like to, but I mean,
1: everything
24: like
1: happens.
24: You,
1: I want one good topic a day.
24: Yeah,
1: so
24: I mean, everything happens at
1: you
24: one time.
1: You answered my question. They're telling people to shelter in home if you're in your house around 91 and 59.
24: Yes, and there is a residential area in that vicinity.
1: Yeah, oh, yeah, without doubt. Okay.
24: So, right. Yeah.
1: Well, then, yeah, if you find anything else, let us know.
24: I'll be the first one to tell you.
1: All right. WNIR, good afternoon.
2: Hey, Todd, how you doing?
1: Good, what's up?
2: First of all, I want to thank Trump for lowering gas prices in the last couple of days. You know, we can thank him because he released about 170 million gallons of oil to deals with 32 other nations, and now he's escorting all of the oil tankers to Oman with the military, U.S. military fleet. You know that?
1: Mm-hmm.
2: So I thank him for doing that and the partnership he made with these 32 nations. And I also want to comment about this guy who called you earlier about the electric car and about the state lowering gas prices, and he says, "Well, I want a rebate check." My response to that is, first of all, he was a liberal Democrat, okay, and they always have their hand out. You know, when people buy these electric vehicles, they're all given $4,000 to $7,500 rebates to buy those vehicles, paid for by the taxpayers, the federal government, excuse me, our tax dollars.
1: Right.
2: So they already got almost $10,000 to buy those electric vehicles. They don't need no more handouts. They've had enough.
1: Okay.
2: So it's like COVID. All these liberals and Democrats, that's why they want socialism. They always got their hand out wanting everything for free. Second of all, I want to make a comment about the death penalty, about that woman or whatever that made it through that's really evil. I'm a strong supporter, always have been, a death penalty. I want to let you know there's three books, the Hebrew Bible, Testament, and they all say, show no pity for life, eye for eye, tooth for tooth. And Deuteronomy, Leviticus, and Exodus, okay? So that's what I got to say about that. And I love the 420 guy that calls. He's so funny. And I love it when you play that, because I got high, he's a girl or whatever. He's always here. It's always,
1: well,
2: always makes me...
1: Bob can't listen all day to my show or the morning show. We can't hear. Charlie makes one call a day. Well, you know, the one call a day police called it. But, yeah, he's, you know, so I don't. The question was, yesterday, driving right at the Central, the traffic was all jacked up, okay? And I didn't know why. When I got up there, there's a woman probably had a 15-year-old Chevy, well, you know, SUV type of car. And the whole front end was the paint. It was brown from paint.
2: Right. I heard it, yeah.
1: How do those cars catch fire like that? I'm going to knock wood. I've driven a lot of cars and a lot of hoopties. And I never had one catch fire. I don't understand.
2: I had, when I was in high school, I got my license. I had a 70 Charger, okay?
1: Yeah, oh, man, yeah. Wait a minute. What year Charger did the good old boys ride? Is that the 70, wasn't it?
2: I don't know. But anyway, me and my buddies were partying. We really got messed up down under the high-level bridge. There's a place called the Cliffs. I don't know if you ever went there. But there's a place in the Cliffs where they're building that steel, I don't know where you know that steel bridge on State Road that goes into Akron?
1: Yeah.
2: There's a place below that to the west of there called the Cliffs. And you take a back road and you go down in a wooded area and you can see that whole valley. And we used to go down there and, you know, do our bad things. But on our way back, we got the cocktail.
4: I was going to clean my room until I got high.
5: I made bad choices.
1: You were making bad choices.
2: Well, listen, we're going down Oakwood in Cuyahoga Falls about 80 miles an hour. And I was driving. We were messed up, like seeing, hallucinating and all that. We went by a Cuyahoga Falls cop on Oakwood doing about 80. Well, I did. They're in the car. All I seen was that cop be flashing his lights on. By the time I see the lights disappear, I was already in the parking deck at the top level. And we were running from my car, and my car started smoking or whatever and burning. We had to, one of my friends had to pull all my wires out of my engine to get it to shut down because
1: the wires were
2: catching fire because it was so hot.
1: So you thinking she was riding dirty and maybe a marijuana cigarette lit her car on fire, huh?
2: Well, no, I had a Camaro Berlinetta one time that all the wiring caught the car on fire, and I had to take it to a place called Wire Wizards on Gilcrest Road. And I don't know if they exist anymore. I think they moved. But I had to have all my wiring replaced in my Camaro Berlinetta.
1: Okay. WNIR, hello.
9: Hey, Cal, how you been?
1: Good, what's up?
9: Hey, your poll question kind of struck a nerve with me. Last night, down here in Carroll County, I took a ride around the farm. I counted 54 deer that I could see. They were all different. And that's on about 70 acres.
1: Mm.
9: So, last night I started writing an email. I haven't sent it yet. I'm going to hit some state senators, state reps, Ohio Insurance Commission, and also Farm Bureau. What the state needed to do is pass, do a legislation, maybe 3 to 5 years for a higher limit on the deer, especially the doe, because they're just out of control around here. And the thing is, they have additional tags that you can get, but you got to pay for them.
1: That was my theory. Ohio drivers urged to stay alert after 8 deaths last year with deer strikes. Well, I would imagine if I called a bunch of the insurance companies up and said, hey, would you pony up some money? What we're going to do is reduce the risk of you having to pay out. We're going to offer a couple of them $3 million and you guys could wipe out most of the deer herd in Ohio, right?
9: Well, because the thing is, they're going to start getting smaller and they're going to get diseased and, they're just way overpopulated. But just the Google searches I was doing, they're about $110 million a year in vehicle claims.
1: Oh, my goodness.
9: Just in Ohio. And I tried to find something about the crop damage, and they don't have anything specific to it, but they said it's tens, if not $100 million, too. But the problem is, if you want an additional tag, the hunter's got to pay for it. And, $25-$30, whatever it is, but still, just give it to them.
1: Well, not only that, but guy said, it could, depending on what you want done, it could be $150 to $200-$300 to have the deer processed, too.
9: Right, exactly. And a lot of these guys, they fill their freezer, and then they give stuff to friends, and then donate it to these other places.
1: I'll tell you what. About 84, 85, one of my buddies comes from Barton's Ferry, and comes back from Christmas break, and about the second week of January, we're sitting there drinking beer, watching probably the Super Bowl or something. Here, you want some deer steak? You don't want to eat deer steak with about 10 guys in a small, confined room. Woo! It was like, Taggart, I think you've had enough beans. It was like the scene right out of Blazing Saddles or Eating Beans. But it was good and tasty. But by God, that stuff repeats on you. All right.
9: Something has to be done. And if the state would do that, even, for 3 to 5 years, make a big difference.
1: Yeah. You're preaching to the choir. That's why I made it my poll question.
9: Yeah. I think that's it for today.
1: All right, brother. Call me again. WNIR, hello.
2: Hello.
1: Hey.
2: Hello.
1: Yes, we've helloed. You're on the air.
2: All right. I'm calling about the deer population.
1: Yeah.
2: When I was in New Zealand, they had no animals there because it was the last place in the world. And there's no way the animals could get there to populate it. So they had a couple of guys had a bright idea about importing whitetail
5: from California. And they did. And you talk about a blossoming, you know, they just bred like rabbits, and they were all over New Zealand. So the guy said, well, we've got to do something about this. So they would take shooters and go out and shoot deer from a helicopter, and then they would land and get like 8 or 10 of them together in one bunch and fly them to a meat processing center. Down there now in New Zealand, they have deer farms, so you can walk into any grocery store and buy a, you know, any part of a whitetail you want. So I thought you might enjoy hearing about that.
1: Okay.
5: Yeah, I've called in to you before about working.
1: Yeah, we were talking about, were you in Wellington or Auckland? I don't remember.
5: I spent most of my time there. Well, I worked in Antarctica, so when I would come off my job there after
1: right.
5: a year,
1: yeah.
5: I would be in...
1: The world's largest desert, Antarctica, the world's largest desert, yep.
5: Yeah, but when I would leave there, they would drop us off in Queenstown,
1: mm-hmm.
5: or Christchurch.
1: Mm-hmm. Oh,
5: and,
1: yeah.
5: They learned how to, you know, raise them on deer farms. So you could walk into a grocery store and buy any cut of venison you wanted.
1: I'll be darned.
5: Yeah. And I don't know why they don't want to do that here in the States.
1: I'm sure the Big Cattlemen's Association, Big Beef, is probably doesn't want the competition, right?
5: That's, you know, that's a good possibility.
1: But is there an old Zealand? Where is Zealand? Like Philadelphia, Pennsylvania, then you have the new Philadelphia in Tuscarawas County. Where is the old Zealand?
5: Zealand is a native name. The Maoris, they're related to the Polynesians or Hawaiians, and a lot of names in New Zealand come from that language.
1: Oh, isn't that interesting?
5: It sure is. And that's a place you really want to go and visit, is New Zealand.
1: Well, its population went off the charts when they started making the Lord of the Rings movies. A lot of them were filmed down there, you know?
5: Yeah, yeah.
1: But
5: yeah,
1: I'll tell you what, man, you're talking about a long, long, long airplane flight.
5: Yeah, it is. I was living in Colorado at the time when I read about travel, adventure, and high pay. And I said, well, hunky dory, that's for me.
1: That sounds like me.
5: Yeah. So I give them a call, and they said, well, what are your qualifications? I said, well, I have a water and wastewater license. And they said, come down and talk to us. And in early September of 1990, I boarded a plane in Denver, and we flew out to Hawaii and boarded Air New Zealand and down to the South Island, and then we boarded military transport to go on down to Antarctica.
1: Oh, my goodness.
5: Yeah, you might recall me talking to you about that.
1: I do. Uh-huh. I forgot. Yeah. Mm-hmm.
5: Yeah. But anyways...
1: Well, I am surprised that New Zealand allowed to introduce the deer there.
5: Well,
1: because, I mean, it was Oprah Winfrey or one of those really rich people. One of the, I don't know, didn't matter. One of those rich people were flying into Australia on a private jet, and she got off carrying her little dog, you know? And they're like, oh, that thing's got to be quarantined for 6 weeks and rabies, and we can't have any rate. We've never had this or that. So I can't believe New Zealand would let white-tailed deer in. Unless they were once.
5: This happened back in the 20s when they.
1: Yeah, that was way back before. Okay, that makes sense. So, all right, well, call me again when I got more time. I got to go, okay?
5: All right,
1: thank
5: bye.
1: You. Bye.
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10: Hi, John.
1: Hey, what's up, man?
10: I think I'll live. I mean, if anything's going to happen, it's going to happen to me. You're talking about cars catching fire.
1: Yeah.
10: Now, years ago, I had a couple incidents with people with their cars on fire. All right, I was at a McDonald's one time, and there was this older man and his wife in an old pickup truck, an old Chevy pickup truck. And they were sitting in line, and smoke started issuing out from under the hood. And everybody was, because, you know, nobody's going to move. I need my hamburger. Nobody's going to back up. I don't want to lose my place in line. So these two folk with their grandchild in the pickup cab were paralyzed. It never sunk in that they should probably get out of the smoking and now flaming engine compartment. So I'm standing there waiting for my hamburger, and I'm watching this unfold out the window. I said, get me a fire extinguisher. Well, we're not authorized. I said, shut up. Get me a blanket fire extinguisher now. So somebody ran back and it brought. And it didn't have an air cleaner on it. And the carburetor was leaking gas. And the minute, you know, gas reaches a certain air fuel mixture, if there's an ignition point, boom. So it was getting ready to get really hot. So I docked with the fire extinguisher, put it out. And the guy was sitting there. He didn't move. They didn't get the kid out of the car. They didn't get their butts out of the car. He was paralyzed with fear.
1: How did you pop the hood, or how did you extinguish it?
10: Well,
1: was the truck old enough before you had the indoor release?
10: It had the outside. It was an older Chevy. It was probably
1: about a 70,
10: 72. Got it. And I got the hood up, and I got the fire out, and he's sitting there. It won't start now.
1: Well, my first thought yesterday there at the Central about 4:15, some people going westbound know where I was. We were all backed up, and I'm like, my first thought is, I thought gas prices were so high people couldn't afford to drive. Why is every person on the road? Three lanes, okay? Semi trucks, literally seven or eight of them deep, long, okay? I'm like, I thought the economy was bad. Anyhow, I get up there. And the car had caught fire. Now, my first thought was, if you buy that 88 cheap gasoline with more alcohol versus, you know, with the corn oil stuff, you know what they do? Was it the cheap gas and the car couldn't handle it? What if the car was built? It's a Chevy, about 15-year-old. Look like an older Escape model. Would that 88, because it's got more, would that have caught it on fire? What would have caught it on fire?
10: It might have caused something in the fuel rail, if it was fuel injected, to deteriorate.
1: Because I got people saying, don't buy that cheap gas. The higher alcohol will rot your gaskets and your hoses. That was my first thought.
10: Okay. But I got the fire out, and the McDonald's people, give us that fire extinguisher. Come on, man. We can't have this sitting here. We got to call the police or a tow truck or something. So I said to the man sitting in the truck, I said, you got a pair of pliers or a screwdriver in there? Yeah. I said, give them to me. So the Chevys of those years, it was a straight six. The floats had a tendency to stick in them when they got some age on them. So I took the pliers, banged on the carburetor. So I said, try it now. Boom, start it up. He got his hamburger. He was happy. The little one got her kid's meal or whatever.
1: It didn't burn enough that it was disabled? Didn't melt all the electronics?
10: No. All the crud from leaking out from under a bed, valve cover gasket and stuff kind of burned. But I got it out in time. So the next time, I'm driving down the west leg of the expressway out going towards Fairlawn. And here is this smoldering vehicle on the side of the road. It was getting ready to go woof. That's the noise they make when they finally go up. They go woof like that. And there was a whole crowd of people standing around. I said, did anybody check to see if anybody was in the car? No, the doors are locked. And there was a guy in there with a coal shovel. Give me that blanket shovel. I walked up to the driver's window and smashed it out, got the door open, felt around in there because it was full of smoke. And they're all, you can't do that. I said, I just did. So, again, I threw the hood open, and it was snowy outside. Well, we called the fire department. I said, okay, you did your job. You did good now. Get back. I don't want you to get hurt, you know, stupid and hurt. You never know what can happen. So I took shovels full of snow and put the engine out. And here they come. They stopped. Firemen, they got their hats and stuff on. And I said, I got it out. And they looked at me, and they said, how? I said, see the white stuff?
7: Yeah.
10: Well, that's snow. I threw it on the fire. Good job. I got my car and drove away.
1: Okay.
10: Now, my own personal experience where my car wanted to burn was an electrical fire. It was a Boss 302, and it was a cantankerous pain in the butt. So I'm driving to work, and I hear that boop. I said, oh, crap. I got the hood up, and it's starting to blaze, and I'm looking around for something to put over the fire to, you know, to snuff it out. So there wasn't anything. There was a garage door open. I ran up there, and there was a lawn boy bag. Never try to use a lawn boy bag to put out a fire. They're nylon. The thing shrunk up to about the size of a baggie. But I got it out. I used my hands, patted it all out and everything. Called tow truck, had them tow it up to work. So the rest of the day at work, when I was supposed to be working, I was making a new wire loom, and I got it all fixed, and I drove it home.
1: Okay.
10: So when you have these types of situations, don't panic. Don't be stupid. If you don't know what's happening, get away from it. But, you know, everybody has to rubberneck on the highway because, you know, when I'm...
1: Well, this was not that. It literally was at the new improved Central Interchange. Luckily, I was in the left-hand lane going to go 77 south down to the pickleball folks in North Canton, okay? But so the left-hand lane was going, but they basically had the right-hand lane blocked off. You cannot go Route 8 north, so you're after... My first thought was, are they blowing another bridge up? I thought maybe they had stopped the traffic there. And then when I finally got there, I'm just starting to speed up to go up over the new ramp, and I could see the whole front of the car was burned up, and there was a young lady, you know, standing behind it, you know, and cops were standing around, but there, I don't know if it burned itself out, but the hood was still closed. But so there's that. Anything else quickly?
10: Yeah. Deer. Now, I was coming home late one night, nobody around, and I turned down the road, and there's a big wall along the road. Okay. I looked both ways. I looked in my rearview mirror, make sure nobody, cops or anything, was around, and I stomped on the Buick. It's got a pretty good sized V8, and it makes a very peculiar noise when you let it eat. The next thing I know, Bambi parachutes from an airplane, it had to have been, and landed right in front of my Buick. And I hit it right square in the butt with my headlight. Now, you know, replacing a headlight isn't $4 at Acme Click anymore. It cost me $162 because I ordered the wrong one on the first time I ordered it, and they sent me the wrong side. So I had to order it again to get the right side. But it took me
7: 8 hours.
1: I got a quick one.
7: Okay.
1: It wasn't a crash. My Excursion it was the first car I had that had the wee little hot light that actually reflects back, and then you know what I'm talking about. This is yeah. 04 Chevy or a Ford Excursion, and it burned out. And so I'm like you. I called a dealer, and he's like, "Oh yeah, you can come in there. We got to tear this apart and do that. That's about $1,000 job." I'm like, "To do what? Change a headlight? You know how many change headlights I've made in my life on Fords? You know?" He goes, "Don't kill a messenger couch." And I'm like, "Okay." Anyhow, so I go online and I find one of these little lights, and this was before all that YouTube crap where they showed you how to do stuff. And I start tearing the thing apart, and finally, zoom, I got to take it. So like an idiot, I take my fingers, like right here, okay?
7: Yeah,
1: all right? And I grabbed, I pulled the old light out with my fingers because I didn't want to break it, okay? And I knew, uh-huh. And I grabbed the new one with my bare fingers, that's operative,
7: uh-huh.
1: And I put it in and put it all together, and about the first time I'm driving with the lights on, poof, it went out. Because something, you're supposed to put those things on with like white gloves. Have you ever heard that story?
7: The oil on your fingers, those are halogen bulbs.
1: Yeah.
7: They're extremely hot.
1: Right.
7: And the heat doesn't escape because it is now clouded with the oil.
1: So my whatever I was eating or whatever, oily fingers made that light explode.
7: Yep. Okay, one more story
1: about
7: cars on fire. Driving, we're going up to Chapel Hill. We're driving on Main Street there. You know, Home Avenue turns into Main Street. And a Ford Ranger and a Ford Focus got together in the middle of the road. One of them went left to center. And the little Focus was just demolished. I'll never get in one, let alone own one. And looked in the car, the man was dead. There's no nice way to say it. He was badly dead. It was kind of gross. But the car started to smoke. And the whole engine compartment, fuel, everything all over the place, okay? And all these people are, And I said, "Did anybody call the fire department?" "Yeah, we called." And it started to smoke more. So I took my buck tool out, went up to the battery, which was badly smashed, but it was still connected and causing, it was going to blow up, okay? And, don't go near it, don't go near it. So I walked in where the front end used to be, took my butt tool out and worked it. I had to work it to cut the power lead, the positive lead, and I cut it. And the firemen come in. They didn't render first. They took one look at that guy and said, "He's dead." That's all they said. And then, you know, they started cleaning up and doing this and that and the other thing. They didn't even get him out of the car. On the truck. No, it was the car. He was in the Focus. So, you know, you can't count on anybody except yourself.
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12: Couch?
1: Yeah.
12: Hey, I think about more than half of car fires is people trying to hook up systems, the boom, boom, boom that we hear, and they don't know what they're doing. And the cars catch fire.
1: Hmm.
12: Because of if you think about it, all the 12s in the back, they're 15-inch speakers, you got the amp, and you got to run the... you got to go through the firewall to the battery and the engine. If you don't ground that stuff right or you hook it up wrong, your car's catching fire. Because out there in Doyle, Stucky, back 25 years ago, you know, we would listen to rap and have our systems in our cars. And I'm not joking, 3 or 4 of my buddies, they didn't know what they were doing. And the car would catch fire. So I think a lot of it is that, you know.
1: Mm-hmm.
12: And then door dashing in the fog near Mogador and Sheffield and all that with deer.
1: Here's your dinner from our local sponsor restaurant. By the way, here's a 200-pound deer. Can I leave it in your front door?
12: No, when I'm bashing out there and it's foggy out, and it is so freaky. There's so many deer in that area. I mean, I counted about probably 50 last night, you know.
1: Well, that's the point. I think they should, you know, the state or whatever and the insurance companies, they should pony up more cash. Allow these guys to go more harvest more deer. Because I've been around deer. I grew up in Tuscarawas County. I mean, you know, deer would be. I was running at 5:30 in the morning in dead of January. Would have been January 2nd or 3rd of 1982, okay? And I'm running past the old General Electric plant that shut down years before. And I heard clip-clop, clip-clop, and in Tuscarawas County, at that early in the morning, it could have easily been an Amish buggy. And I didn't think twice until all of a sudden I heard the snort. And this big buck came from Greer, where my dad worked, across from Reeves, right over, that's Worcester Avenue, clip-clop, and he jumped that 8-foot fence with the barbed wire. What is that, 9 feet? And he went right over that. I went home and told my dad, and he goes, "Are you drinking?" And I'm like, "No, I swear to God, Dad, I just saw that." He goes, "There's no way a big buck deer could jump that fence," because this was General Electric. It wasn't like your regular small-ass 6-foot fence around the Tuscarawas Fairgrounds. I know about going over fences, okay, and barbed wire, okay? Man, I swear to God, to this day, it's the most amazing thing I ever saw. And I'm like, thank God, if I'd been like 10 seconds sooner, that guy would have went over on the horns of that thing.
12: Yeah. And they jump over on the highway. You know, they have the fences near the highway.
1: Yeah.
12: I've seen them. That's how they get on the highway. They jump them fence like nothing.
1: Well, the sound barrier, I saw one, I'm guessing he went over a low point, it was kind of a hill, and they had a little low point in the sound barrier. I'm like, how the hell did that deer get on the highway? Both sides had 10 feet sound. My guess is he probably saw a little opening, and, you know, he jumped, and boom, Darwinism, he didn't reproduce, you know.
12: Yeah, and then real quick, if you're on your own property and it's not deer hunting season, you have your own property, right? Can you just shoot all the deer you want that are on your property legally?
1: Are you asking me or telling me?
12: I'm asking.
1: Does your property have crops that your deer could eat? A guy said earlier today, you would get dispensation. He had a word for it. I thought I wrote it down. The quick answer is no, because the Governor DeWine owns all the deer, and he's very protective of the deer, you know. The state of Ohio opens the deer. Are you allowed to kill a deer on your own property out of season? I would say no.
12: Oh, it should be allowed to thin them out. I mean, there's so many around, and it's so dangerous. And like what they say, you didn't hit the deer hit you, right?
1: That is correct. There you go. All right. WNIR, hello? Okay, 59. There, Marhoffer. That's okay. Darrow Road 91. 91 and 59. Kim's getting an update. We've had some type of natural gas leak there in the shelter and place order, and they've got all kinds of detours there in, you know. And I would imagine it's Thursday. You got a lot of schools. So Stone Monroe Falls, you know, I don't know what they're going to do. But Kim's getting an update there. There was no explosion, thankfully. And then at 76 westbound Gilchrist Road, Dan Ott of Ott Real Estate, Dan reported about 20 minutes ago they're cleaning up some kind of accident there at Gilchrist Road 76 westbound. Be aware of that. If you can safely call, Be getting a busy signal, 330-673-1234.
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2: Thank you very much there to our friends at Cleveland Clinic. Sunny and 83 degrees, windy in the mid-20s. For your Browns-Steelers game tonight, we have the some kind of fender bender, if you will, again at 76 westbound Gilchrist Road there. That's, you know how you get off to go to Northeast Clearance Center there. And then just up 91 from there, coming up north, 91 and 59, there's some kind of gas leak. So they got a shelter. So stay tuned. Kim is getting the update, and she'll be in here in about 15 minutes with Bobby Golic with doing the news, and she'll give you an update. So just plan accordingly if you're driving in those areas. Thank you. You're on the air, WNIR. 10 minutes to Bob Golic. You're on the couch. Hello.
3: Hello, couch?
2: Yeah, hey.
3: Hey, I got a couple comments from previous callers. The guy that was talking about the name of New Zealand is mistaken. It's not a Maori name. It is the name of a Dutch island called Zealand.
2: Oh, okay.
3: Very minor. All the Europeans wanted to call their new colonies something related to something.
2: Yeah, York was York, New York. Yeah, New. Anytime you hear new, ask where was the old one. Right.
3: Yeah, first it was New Amsterdam, also Dutch, right?
2: Oh, you know what? You're right. Yeah, New Amsterdam.
3: Over a course of a number of, I guess, months, you've had conversations with people about movies that star John Wayne, and there is another movie where John Wayne was killed, and it's one of his later movies called The Cowboys, where Bruce Dern, the actor, shoots him after a fist fight. And this is it's a pretty interesting movie. It's the last one I saw of John Wayne, one of my favorites. It was a time when no adults were available because of gold rush to herd cattle, bring them into Kansas or somewhere where where they can sell their herds, and he had to enlist a whole bunch of little kids. And anyway, that's the only thing I'd say is that John Wayne was not only shot in the Liberty Valance or whatever that movie that was, he was killed on screen in that movie too. Yeah. That's the Cowboys.
2: I just remember that John Wayne told one of the actors, it must have been the first one, whichever movie, you're always going to be remembered the only guy that killed me in a movie. So that would have been the first movie, probably.
3: Yeah, that predated. That was true at the time he said it. But this movie came out like 1972.
2: Okay, really got it. All right, cool.
3: All right, that's all I got.
2: Oh, all right, thank you. WNIR, hello?
4: Hello?
2: Hi.
4: I just wanted to comment on the fellow that called in about an eye for an eye. The rest of it is, vengeance is mine, saith the Lord. Thank you.
2: You're welcome. Man and his wife are walking down the street, and they're arguing. Is it Hawaii or Hawaii? Is it Hawaii or Hawaii? So they went up to the guy. And they ask a random guy on a park bench, is it Hawaii or Hawaii? He said, it's Hawaii. And the guy said, told you, honey. He said, thank you. And the guy said, you're welcome. I guess I'm going to tell you jokes for the next 3 minutes. An eye for an eye leaves nothing but a bunch of blind people, right? Bum, bum, bum, bum, bum. Hunting season, wabbit season. When's wabbit season? Ted Cruz, the U.S. Senate passes the college sports bill. Problem is, it's not going to be voted on because U.S. Congress, everybody's running for re-election, like, you know, the young lady from Akron. Go, Kerry Coleman. Pulling for you, Kerry. Amelia Sykes. Boo. Kerry Coleman. Yay. Am I a homer? You better believe I am. But Ted Cruz

0: I don't know. They want to limit how many of these college kids. I would imagine he's in Texas. This is probably the Nepo baby, the Hook'em Horns quarterback, the Peyton guy. What's his name? Peyton Place? No, Peyton's nephew. Manning. Arch Manning. Making too much money as a college kid. And, blah, blah, blah. Akron policewoman was assaulted yesterday. Couldn't get in yesterday afternoon. The questionnaire was, should in the broad daylight on Copley Road, 900 block of Copley Road in the afternoon, 911, what's your emergency? Yeah, there's a guy ripping the plywood off that abandoned building or house or office building there or whatever it is, and he's stealing stuff. So the young lady rolls up by herself, apparently, and that's the operative part. Next thing you know, he's trying to grab her gun, according to the police report, and he bites her and knocks her down. Somehow, the other cops show up, and he's a 56-year-old man. This isn't a kid. And so the question is, should the police chief and the mayor of Akron, Malik, should they address not having, you know, police get assaulted? And E-Check could be going the way of the dodo bird after 30 years, finally. And your property tax, they're still getting signatures. Hopefully that'll make the ballot a year from now in November coming up. A year from now, it'll be 13 months. But we'll be back.
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0: So Tennessee botched a lethal injection. And now reportedly the death row inmate got sent to the hospital to save her life so they could kill her when she gets healthy enough again. And because of that, Amy Acton's got a problem, because that's going to bring, with that everything, I think that that story is going to bring capital punishment to the front. Vivek's on record saying he wants to go back to, you know, apparently, according to two news outlets. So this is for you, Amy, with the death penalty.
1: Amy, what you want to do?
0: Yeah, death penalty or not.
1: I think I could stay with you.
0: You know why the trees in Youngstown bend to the southeast? Because Pittsburgh sucks. Right, Bobby Gullick? Go Browns. We're with you. Win or tie. 8:15 kickoff. It's supposed to be on ABC TV5 and Amazon Prime. Bobby Golick's next. We'll get back tomorrow, Lord willing, for a great Friday. WNIR, Ken Akron. It's 3 o'clock.
2: From ABC News, I'm Wayne Cabot. President Trump, without elaborating, said today that Iran could be linked to the Fly Dubai co-pilot who tried to crash an Israeli-bound plane yesterday. Reporters asked the president if he was briefed about any connection.
3: We're working on it right now. They're being very open with us. I would say the answer, based on what I'm hearing, is yes, but we're working on it right now.
2: One account of what the attackers said comes from a dentist in row 13 who ran to the cockpit. ABC's Tom Sufi Bird spoke with him.
4: He said that the suspect, the co-pilot, was lying down, didn't really say much, but did confirm that he was from Iran, so confirming that detail. But also critically, I think, this is the most interesting bit, he at some point said, kill me, kill me.
2: He's now being handed over to the UAE, the pilot recovering in a hospital there. The plumber who landed the plane is being hailed as a hero. Now to London, ABC's Marcus Moore reports an arrest in a suspected plot against a U.S.-run airbase in the U.K. over the weekend.
5: Authorities saying that a 27-year-old man, a dual U.K.-Iranian national, was arrested this afternoon in London on suspicion of preparation of terrorist acts. This is according to officials. They also say that a second man, a 26-year-old, who is a U.K. national, has also been questioned.
2: The drug that failed to kill death row inmate Krista Pike, even after two attempts, was pentobarbital. Tennessee follows a federal protocol for a 5-gram dose for executions, compared with the typical patient dose of a fraction of a gram. Governor Bill Lee.
6: So far as we know, the Department of Correction followed exactly the protocol that was outlined and vetted and approved by the Attorney General's office. At this point, that is all we know.
2: The inmate's attorney says she is alive and they are asking for her sentence now to be commuted. Big pileup, 40-plus vehicles shutting down southbound 95 in Clarendon County, South Carolina. This is ABC News.
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2: ABC News has learned another 10,000 troops roughly are heading over to the Middle East. Unclear if it's just to replace the ships already there or a longer-term increase in the number of forces. Tearful words from the partner of Renee Good as the family announced today it is suing the federal government over her fatal shooting by ICE on a Minneapolis street. Becca Good says Renee deserved better, and so does the family.
8: What happened to us should never happen to any family. No child should grow up without a parent. No one should lose their sister or their daughter. No one should have to live without their soulmate. Accountability and change true accountability and change is the only way to make sure that no other family has to go through what we have.
2: And they're suing the top DHS officials at the time, including Greg Bovino, Tom Holman, Kristi Noem, and the ICE agent who shot as she turned the wheel away from him. ICE officers, meantime, are now under new orders, no more high-speed chases, and only make vehicle stops if they've completed specific training. Four astronauts rocketed off into orbit today for the International Space Station on a ride aboard SpaceX that promises to be the fastest one yet, 8 hours. They should be there before bedtime. The 6 months away, though, will be a really long feeling for at least one astronaut because his wife is due to give birth while he's away. I'm Wayne Cabot, ABC News.
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14: For 50 years, Sherrod Brown voted how he was told. 1975 to today, different presidents, different issues, but Sherrod Brown's vote never changed. Higher taxes, Brown voted for them. 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When Washington Democrats needed Brown's vote, he gave it every time. Sherrod Brown voted with Biden, 97%. Schumer, 95%. Bernie Sanders, 92%. That was the Democrat Party he joined 50 years ago. But times have changed. Now extremists are taking over. They're not asking for your vote. They're coming for your country. And Sherrod Brown will fall in line. He always does. Sherrod Brown, times changed. His vote never does. Paid for by SLF PAC and not authorized by any candidate or candidate's committee. SLFPAC.org. SLF PAC is responsible for the content of this ad.
15: Good afternoon. It's 3:08, time for your WNIR News Update. 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That's 330-552-3011. We're going to begin this news with some traffic updates if you are on your way home. We are reminding everyone that State Route 59 and 91 avoid the entire area. A gas line has been hit due to construction. If you do live in the area, they've been advising you to close your windows. We've been told that the gas company is on scene. We want to thank the Stowe Fire Department for confirming this information and the caller that reported it. Also, 76 West at Gilcrest Road, there is a crash. It was backed up to 532. If you are coming from the Kent-Ravenna area on 76 West, you're going to want to look for an alternate way home for today. Okay, let's start with some news. We do have an update from the Summit County Medical Examiner and the Ohio BCI are investigating the death of a 34-year-old male that happened today, October 1st at approximately 8:30 a.m. Northern Ohio Violent Fugitive Task Force went to a residence in the 500 block of Brown Street to serve an arrest warrant. During the attempt to take the victim into custody, shots were fired and the victim sustained multiple gunshot wounds. The victim was transported to Summa Akron City Hospital, where he was later pronounced dead. One positive identification is made and next of kin has been notified. And the victim is 34-year-old Jonathan Moore of Akron. And we'll have more details on that as this story unfolds. Well, Ohio lawmakers have voted and Governor DeWine has signed the bill that we will be seeing some relief in gas prices. The bill would temporarily suspend the state tax of 38.5 cents per gallon for regular gas and 47 cents a gallon for diesel. Under this bill, $725 million would be appropriated from the state's general revenue fund to cover the loss in tax revenue. And the bill passed with an emergency clause, and it should be going into effect, I would think, they said immediately, so my hope is probably by tomorrow. Three suspects have been indicted by a Stark County grand jury in connection with the fatal shooting and fire at the Skyline Terrace Apartments in Canton on August the 9th. 46-year-old Daryl Washington, 44-year-old Eric Lamar, and 18-year-old Savannah Davis, all of Canton, are charged with aggravated arson, tampering with evidence, and gross abuse of a corpse. Canton police reported that two women were found dead inside the apartment. Both have suffered severe burns, and gunshot wounds. All three suspects will be in court tomorrow, October 2nd. And in case you haven't been aware of what's going on today, if you are headed to the Cleveland Browns, Pittsburgh Steelers game tonight, you might want to leave a little early to avoid traffic. Cheap Trick will perform a concert at 7 on the new stage next to the legendary Dog Pound. Kickoff for primetime Thursday night football will be at 8:15 p.m. and you can catch that game on Channel 5 WEWS or you can stream it on Amazon Prime. I will be back with weather and traffic in just a moment.
16: 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Her attacks against Vivek Ramaswamy's career in medicine development were proven false by the media. 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
15: We have a beautiful day out there. It's sunny. We're going to see a high near 83. Going to see possibly a 60% chance of rain for tonight, low around 60. Tomorrow, showers are very likely. If you are headed to any Friday night football games, might want to take along some rain gear. And you might want to double check to make sure you can bring an umbrella into your stadium. But we'll make up for it on Saturday and Sunday because both days we're going to have sunny skies. Saturday, we're going to see a high of 67, and even better on Sunday, we're going to see a high of 71. All right, we're talking traffic. We do have to mention that we do have that gas leak at 59 and 91. We are requesting that people avoid the area. Also, we did have a crash at 76 West at Gilcrest Road, which was backed up to 532. I'll see if what progress is being made in both of those. If you see a traffic situation, you can give us a call at 330-673-2331, or you can email me at kim@wnir.com. Good afternoon, Bob Golic.
21: Good afternoon, Kim.
15: How are you today?
21: I'm all right.
15: Good.
21: I'm all right. Let me ask you about the gas leak first.
15: Okay.
21: Is this, what was that, was it Twinsburg?
15: Yeah.
21: That had the explosion?
15: Due to construction. Now, I don't.
21: Right.
15: This was construction related, but I'm not sure what type of construction. I just heard a construction crew. I want to thank, I believe his name is Fire Chief. I hope I'm saying it right. Schnavely? I hope I'm saying his name right. He talked to me on the phone.
21: Yeah.
15: His office was great. Marguerite answered the phone, and then I spoke to another guy named Jim. He was very helpful. So
21: okay.
15: The Stowe department was great. So as far as cause, that part hasn't been confirmed yet.
21: Gotcha.
15: Mm-hmm.
21: Gotcha.
15: So,
21: and for those also knowing that they want to go down to the Browns Steelers game.
15: Yes. Go Browns.
21: Which I'm not going to do because I don't want to deal with that crap.
15: When you leave here, you don't want to deal with traffic at the Browns game?
21: I don't want to deal with more traffic going up to the Browns game.
15: I can't say I blame you.
21: I know. So we'll do that. But it's going to be a good game tonight, so we'll get a chance to watch that and see which one of the two teams is starting to look like
15: the good team.
21: They could win.
15: Yeah, that's right. Hey, if you're headed up to the game tonight, call us back tomorrow and let us know what you had to pay for parking. Because I think parking fees up there always never cease to amaze me, I should say. So if depending on, and let us know how far you had to walk, how far away you had to park to get it the cheapest, and were the going rates like right up front?
21: I parked between 3rd and 6th on Sunday, about a block or two off of Lakeside.
15: Okay.
21: Which wasn't too far away.
15: Right.
21: And it was $70.
15: Okay.
21: So, which you know, the sad thing is, people aren't going, oh, my God, $70.
15: Yeah.
21: They're going, fingers.
15: $70.
21: Yeah, $70.
15: So we got gas prices high, football tickets expensive, parking prices expensive. I hate to ask what a hot dog goes for.
21: I don't know, but I bought hot dogs yesterday, and
15: okay. They're
21: at home waiting for me, so I'm going to grill them up.
15: Sounds good to me. Hey, listen, I'm going to be back at 4, okay?
21: Okay, gotcha.
15: All right. See you then.
21: 330-673-1234, the toll-free number, 800-669-4100. Those are the numbers, and let's see what we got. Oh, I don't know if you guys have been listening with all the information on the Israeli, the Fly Dubai attack. Obviously, this is something that I don't know. I mean, they're badasses. They basically say, if you're an Israeli, you have to serve 2 years of compulsory military service, whether it be physical, you know, military, whether it be behind the scenes, whatever it may be. And certainly seems like it was a big thing that had to do with them being able to salvage that Fly Dubai flight. They were doing a lot of interviews with people, and it's all pretty good. Also, there are a number of things. You know, we've been talking about the obviously the Iranians are the center of most people's focus right now because of the fact that they are, you know, that they're affecting our gas prices. And what you gotta do is realize that they say that they are going to I guess be they want to negotiate. Trump walked out of a negotiation. They just like basically walked away and said, you know what, you people are liars. He talked to them. They left. And reality is that they are scummy. They are manipulative. They are Palestinian supporters, and they have no intention of doing anything to try and work things out with us. So that said, there you go. The Iranian negotiators were actually kicked out of talks by Trump and their people. Trump says possible more strikes, possible destruction of your country. And I hope he does. I mean, I know sometimes there's some nuance to our poll questions and stuff, but I guess my question is this. Should we just delete Iran? You know, we've talked about regime change. Oh, we shouldn't do regime. This is scum. These are troublemakers. These are people who will attack anybody at any time and do things. So, you know, is this the time where if the United States administration came out and said we're going to eliminate this regime? Would you be a liberal and say, well, that's just the wrong thing to do? Well, no, liberals wouldn't say that. They would say, see, I told you he's a dictator. That's what they would say. So anyway, they kicked him out. They said, you guys aren't even trying. The word on the street is now, and the word on the street is that they're still trying to figure out who was involved in that. What was that? RAF, the Royal Air Force, Fairford, U.S. Air Force Base, where five people initially were arrested in relation to a terror plot. And it turns out that we're talking about an Iranian citizen. Should we blame Iran? It was an Iranian citizen who was involved in it. Should we blame Iran? Well, you know, it wasn't all of Iran that did it. It was just an Iranian citizen. No, you know what? Blame all of Iran. Blow them up. Stop pussyfooting. Well, you've got 5 weeks until, about four weeks until we get to the midterms. You can blow them up. You could wipe them out. You could destroy that regime. So, anyway, they say a dual Iranian-British citizen arrested by, in the wake of the allegedly, allegedly foiled plot. What kind of freaking idiot would say allegedly foiled plot? How about the foiled plot? I don't know. There you go. 330-673-1234. Toll free 800-669-4100. Taking your phone calls till the 7 o'clock hour. So jump on. Like I said, if you're going to go down, if you are going to the Browns game tonight, give us a call. If you're stuck in traffic or on your way or getting ready to leave, give us a call. Tell us what you think is going to happen. Obviously, Deshaun being our guy, Aaron Rodgers, who I kind of like Aaron Rodgers. I like him as a person. I don't like him as a Steeler quarterback. I like him as a person because he was one of the ones that came out and said, you know what, Fauci is a lying bastard. And he stuck with it. Even when everybody attacked him, he stuck with it. So, good on him. 330-673-1234. Toll free 800-669-4100. Also, whatever you want to talk about, feel free to jump on. We will leave it wide open for you. And not a lot of new things happening besides the elections. Yeah, there you go. Let's go to the phones. You're up first today. How you doing?
0: Racist moron says what?
21: I'm sorry?
0: I said racist moron says what?
21: I have no idea.
0: Well, I've been listening to you. I was afraid you'd stop being a racist moron. But you tuned in and
21: No, I knew. I knew you. I knew you required me in your life.
0: I miss you, Bob.
21: What is the racist? Where is the racism?
0: Why are you deleting?
21: Answer my question. Answer my question. Why do you say racist?
0: Because you say they're Muslims. They're Arabs.
21: Uh-huh.
0: They're less than white. Christians.
21: No, I didn't say they're less than white. You said they're less than white, you lying racist. I said they were have a religion. Well, stop interrupting me. You know what? You're not going to be able to talk over me, you piece of crap. You'll never be able to talk over me. So if you want to have a discussion, then shut your frickin' pie hole.
0: Go ahead.
21: I'm just saying. I never said they're not white. Who gives a crap if they're white or not? I'm talking about a religion that is also a government.
0: That's why I added moron, racist moron. I didn't just say racist.
21: Yeah, okay, that's right, you did. So, no, so Islam isn't a religion and a cultural, governmental type thing?
0: So, what about the Jewish
21: thing? No, why don't you answer a freaking question one time? Answer one of my questions to you. Answer one.
0: Depends where.
21: You know what? If you don't answer a question, then I'm not going to talk to you. Answer my free. What is wrong with you? What happened to you? Did somebody did you screw? Did you marry an Iranian a woman or something who said don't believe what they're saying over there?
0: No, I get my news.
21: You're from nowhere.
0: Who would want to kill 91 million people?
21: Who killed 91 million people? Stop making numbers up, you lying bastard.
0: That's the population of
21: F you. You're a liar. You're getting all your information from Hamas. And you will accept that, too. What kind of a dumbass does that? What kind of a dumbass gets all their information from a terrorist organization? Somebody who likes terrorists.
0: Robert Barnes.
21: Oh, bite me. 330-673-1234. If you call me again, I'm calling the cops, and I will send them to your house saying you are harassing me. I don't care if you call or not, to be perfectly honest, but I don't like to hear your frickin' voice because you're a manipulative, a lying, and you don't know what you're frickin' talking about. So I have banned you forever from this show. Forever from this show. And if you call, I will call the police and I will have them track you down through the electronics. And they will come to your door and say, listen, how do you want to handle this? So take it as it is. 330-673-1234. Toll free 800-669-4100. You're up next. Hello.
3: Hey, Bobby. How you doing?
21: I'm good. Thank you. How are you?
3: Let's have a little balance here for this afternoon on the Bob Golic Show.
21: Sure.
3: That guy was just wanting to attack you,
21: mm-hmm.
3: and I would remind you when you first got here, there.
21: Yeah.
3: What was it, 15, 20 years ago?
21: 21.
3: 21, yeah. I called and told you that I had a man crush on you because of the accomplishments that you had. I know that not just the talent and the genes, but the hard work, and that I felt like you were a good role model for my son, who was a, athlete at the time.
21: Okay.
3: Ended up going into the Marine Corps, and I'm proud of him as well. And I think it was guys like you that are obviously not a moron and obviously not a racist. Anybody who listened, So basically, my balance to that is, for someone to come off of that, he's just angry. I mean,
21: he really is.
3: Because his whole belief system is based on BS. And he wants it so badly to be what he's been told at MS Now and NPR and all those other things. He really wants that to be true because, whatever. I mean,
21: I don't know what happened to his mind. I mean, he started off going, I'm a Trump supporter, I'm a this and that. And now all he believes is Hamas's medical reports and their reports on death. Won't listen to the United Nations, won't listen to Israel, won't listen to the United States as far as what's happening in these countries. All he will listen to is Hamas. He should put on one of those keffiyehs, one of those wraps around his head, start doing little blah, blah, blah, blah, blah, blah, things and shut the hell up. And again, if he calls me again, I'm calling the cops.
3: Well, I you know what, and that's the safest thing for him, because if you feel like you're going to take things in your own hands, he wouldn't have a chance. So you're doing that to protect yourself as well,
21: mm-hmm.
3: And responding. But he should hopefully go out into like they do in the streets in Iran, where they poop themselves and they hit themselves in the back with a whip or flag or whatever,
21: Or San Francisco.
3: Yeah.
21: They do that there too, I think.
3: Right. Or you can have the YMCA guy hit him with a whip up there.
21: Right.
3: It's San Francisco. But they just have this ideology, and they have this is the way it should be. Most of these people have not spent a day actually working with their own hands, with their own ideas, being creative, understanding, physics and, things like that a working man does, and you had a trade where you had to learn how to, hold your feet this way and hold your hands that way and, all the variables against another person who was trying equally hard and was equally skilled, the elite level. You got a job done. You won. You are a winner.
21: A
3: moron doesn't usually get to that point. That makes him a moron for calling you that.
21: Well, and the thing is, when he said I was a racist moron, I couldn't. If there was I was wired for reaction, as if I like, and oh my God, I can't believe somebody said that, or I flinched or something, they would be disappointed because I've been told, I've been called that by idiots for a long time. And for 21 years, I have believed what I believed, and I've stuck with it. And I've listened to some of these morons who would call up and change. Oh, well, we're going to believe this now, and we're going to believe that now. I mean, when people say social media is a bad thing, just look at the last caller.
3: Yeah, it's fire. It can be used for good, or, you know, it can burn your house down.
21: Yep.
3: You can cook your chicken or burn your house down. And I just
21: saw a recipe for chicken scampi.
3: Yeah.
21: Well, 10 diced pieces of garlic and olive oil, and oh my God, it sounded amazing.
3: I like the way that recipe starts.
21: Right? I know, really, garlic.
3: Yeah. So I just, you know, in my experience, if you are, you know, nervous about that, then of course, you know, if there's an ounce of truth in that accusation, then you get defensive and you try to explain yourself. You got nothing to explain. You got nothing to prove. Mm-hmm. When somebody makes an outlandish, that's like him calling you right now and saying, December 17th, and it's snowing outside.
21: Right.
3: You know, it's completely BS. It's just absolutely 100% invalid. And the problem again with me is that the claims that they want you to believe, you know, when belief is mandatory, the truth is a liability.
21: Yeah.
3: And they attack the truth because it's the enemy of what they have to believe, regardless of the fact. And to me,
21: hold on. I got to write that down. When belief is mandatory, the truth is what
3: is
21: now?
3: A liability.
21: Is a liability. That is, oh my God, that is so good.
3: Yeah, well, I got that from a guy that's on YouTube and, you know, podcasting and guests and stuff. His name's Chase Hughes.
21: Okay.
3: I don't know if you've ever heard of Chase Hughes.
21: No, I haven't, but I'll look him up.
3: Well, Chase Hughes started as a spook, and as he's a psychiatrist by trade, and he's been military intelligence. He was actually an instructor at Gitmo, you know, how to interrogate. He knows how the mental, he knows how the mind works. And he puts it into plain English, and he talks about, you know, he's no longer doing that, and he's trying to do to give you some, give things to some knowledge, some perspective,
21: yeah,
3: so you can do your, you know, do better for yourself.
21: Let me write this down. What's his name again?
3: Chase, Chase Hughes.
21: Hughes, gotcha.
3: Yeah, and yeah, he'll be easy to find on YouTube because he's a guest on a lot of the top people's a podcast. But to me, again, and it comes back, and we spoke about this before, that it all starts at the, honest to gosh, it's the abortion issue. You know, they don't want, you know, and it's the trans issue. If she says she's a girl, she's a girl. Never mind the, you know, the dang-a-lang behind the curtain.
21: Yep.
3: You know what I mean?
21: Yep.
3: Yeah, that's the thing with this, with the left now. They just, because I said so. And to me, it's like, okay, well, if what you said was based in reality, you wouldn't have a problem for us saying, wait a minute, why don't you prove that? You know, science is not because somebody that is knowledgeable because Einstein said so. It's because it's a duplicatable, you know, formula. If you say that when you add blue and yellow together, you get green, I should be able to add blue and yellow together to get
21: and green. Get green, right?
3: Yeah, and that's the definition of science. So,
21: and by the way, it's also the definition of, it's also art. For those artistic people out there, the right brain people out there, you know, the blue and yellow is green, red and blue is purple, and
3: yeah, you got the primary colors,
21: blue and yellow,
3: pretty much everything out.
21: Exactly.
3: Of
21: But red and yellow is orange. So go ahead.
3: Because they said so in an academic, you know, setting. The flatheads are, you know, sitting around and they're saying, "Well, this should be like this and that should be like that." You know, that it's the cause of the housing crisis and the bubble bursting in 2008. They said, if we let anybody get a home loan, regardless if qualified or have the means to pay it,
21: yep,
3: then we'll have home ownership in the community, and people will start mowing their lawns, and they'll start taking care of it, and they're taking pride, and pretty soon the property values will come up, and the grocery stores will come back, and the jobs will come back, the yep, industry, because everything's coming up. And what happened was there was business people, you know, honorable or not,
21: yeah,
3: that realized, oh, you're going to give my neighbor a loan for $150,000 on this $5,000 piece of crap property. Literally, those were some of the numbers. You know, some of these, yeah, abandoned houses. You could go and the banks, yep, went into their own money. They were backed by the government because Barney Frank. And
21: that's what the left believes. The left believes if you are given an opportunity, and that it will all always work out. And they did. They not only, by the way, when they said banks, forget about background checks, forget about credit checks, things like that. Give the loans, give more loans, and our system went into failure. Not, yeah, just did the country, not just did the United States have issues financially. The world had, yeah, economic issues. I mean, this went beyond just, you know, the housing industry. I mean, it just goes to show there's so many people out there who don't, they won't tie everything together. I you know, I don't want to blame people because life is complex, and there's lots of things that overlap. But the thing is, that's the reality. There's a lot of things that overlap. And when you say, hey, you know, I'm going to give people a certain amount of money for unemployment. I'm going to extend their unemployment. And then the left will say, oh, my God, that's so cool, and it's so much better. It's okay. And then all of a sudden inflation goes crazy because you're printing money and you're basically just making money up and giving it out. So you've got to understand there's more to than just saying, whatever you do, and then the effect, cause, yeah, and effect,
3: yeah, cause and effect,
21: cause and effect
3: of unintended consequences.
21: Wow,
3: you know, is exactly and again, the working people, the people that have actually had to build a birdhouse and have had to, you know, put together a house and realize, well, that's not strong enough, and I need to have, you know, there's certain undeniable truths. You know, and math matters, and you know, the housing thing. It wasn't just that once they find that Freddie Mac, whatever, would cover those loans, regardless if they were good or not. Then Wall Street said, "Let's put a bunch of those together, and let's you know, that it,
21: yeah,
3: that took down all that as well."
21: Yep.
3: They were having the city of Detroit was having auctions that the list of stuff was the size of the phone book,
21: mm-hmm,
3: you know, and they were selling properties for a dollar.
21: Yeah.
3: And who covered that? The taxpayer covered that because our elected officials said, this is going to be a good idea, and this is going to, you know, this is going to.
21: So basically what we're coming down to is just because somebody says, hey, here's the problem, let's fix it by doing the most obvious thing, isn't always the best way. In fact, there's other factors to be looked at when you do something like that. Now, politicians will do it, especially those on the left, because they have no idea how economics works.
3: Politics.
21: Exactly. They'll do it because it looks good. And, you know, and that's and they're going to get people to vote for them. but they don't. AOC, I mean, she'd been talking about economics since she walked onto the scene from that bar. And she has known nothing about it, has become charismatic. Some say she's attractive. You know, I'd probably buy her a drink at a bar if I was single. But
3: yeah, and had a couple in me already.
21: Yeah, if I had a couple in me already, and unless she started talking politics. But if she said, I love football, I'd say, hey, baby. So, hey, I got to roll, man. Appreciate the call. Thank you. Thank you for the support. You're up next. Hello. Hello.
4: Hey, Bob, how are you?
21: I'm okay. How are you?
4: Pretty good. It's Ricky Bobby. Hey, just to let everybody know, God created Adam and Eve, not Evan and Adam. let's get that straight right now. There's only two sexes, and you were born either a female or you were born a male.
21: Yep.
4: That's it.
21: Yep.
4: These lunatics, like I said, I told you yesterday, their politics is what killed my brother, and he lost his passion for all that. And that whoever called you racist, I missed it because I went to feed the dog. They
21: yeah.
4: need to go fly a kite. Fly a kite, buddy. Don't call. If you don't like what Bob Golic's saying or the people on that are talking to him, don't listen.
21: Yeah, exactly.
4: I listen to you guys all day long, from the morning buzz to couch to you.
21: Yeah.
4: And I hear so many hang-ups and so many people getting on there and complaining and calling the host racist or you don't know what you're talking about. I get so sick of it. Please don't call. This radio station is for us that like to talk and conversate over.
21: I mean, if you don't like what I'm saying, and you want to have a conversation and not over-talk me and swear and do things that I have to beep you, then I would love that. I mean, I would love to get the other side, but I know I get passionate. I mean, I get passionate about things. I mean, I've always been somebody that's, you know, I've never been the one that's been able to sit back and go, well, you know, if everything being equal, you know, I can't do that. And unfortunately, other people can't do that either. And but I will have, and I've had it. I've had discussions with people on the left. And but once people start screaming and going, and I love the racist, you racist moron. I mean, I have worked and played and lived with every aspect of our society. My complaints are with the non-acceptance of American culture. If people turning their back on American culture and saying, I'm going to come here from Iran and I'm going to do what Iranians do in Iran, and I could screw American culture. If you want to call that racism, I mean, that it shows your ignorance, but do what you want, because I don't care if what color you are. I've worked with every color and flavor and everything, and as long as they gave a crap about this country, I was on their side.
4: Exactly.
21: So,
4: I said every business should fly the American flag. I'm telling you, I left the barber shop because they had a Palestinian flag hanging, and the guy was always bad mouthing. And I wanted to say, but I didn't want to stir up anything. I wanted to say, if you don't like America so much, then why the hell are you here?
21: Yeah.
4: Why? If it's so bad, and we're so racist, and we don't like you for this or that. Well, we're not the ones that are calling people infidels and women aren't equal, and we're not the ones doing that. We're not the ones marrying children.
21: How do these liberal females, how do they come out and say, my body, my choice with regard to abortion, but yet they'll support a regime or a belief system that will treat you as if you have you are lesser. I mean, I mean, and for the what was that? Queers for Palestine. Who in their right mind? I mean, it's fine. Be what you want to be. But why would you support a regime that would say, "We're going to make an example of you"? It is ignorant, and people just look at it and say, "Why? What's wrong with you people?"
4: Like I told you, people don't pay attention in life, because when I was at that car show and they were handing out that Jack Daniel's for Senate, everybody was over there just, I got Jack Daniel's pens and I got Jack Daniel's paper. I'm going to put this in my collection. And it's like, read the other print. It says for Senate, not Jack Daniel's a drink, people. I mean, it just, people,

0: decision, that's your decision. But
1: Exactly.
0: when you say you're supporting a group of people who disagree with that, who disagree with that, who if they,
1: Exactly.
0: they would slice the baby out of your stomach whether you want it or not. They won't let you go to school. They won't let you drive cars. They won't let you leave the house unless you're escorted by a family member. The husband can have four wives. You can't have anything except body odor because you're covered up all the time. And I mean, Karen looked one time. We were at an ice cream store one summer, and there was a guy and his two kids were walking in there in shorts and tank tops, and followed behind him is a woman in a full burqa, except for her eyes. And it was hotter than Hades out there. And Karen's like, what the hell's wrong with these people? I mean, why would you subject yourself to that? I mean, I understand that it's religion, it's a belief system, but this country has freedoms. And whether you're a man or a woman, you have freedoms, and you can stick to your guns on it. But to on one hand say I am woman, I my body, my choice, and then say I guess if your choice is to walk behind, 5 feet and not drive a car ever
1: Yeah.
0: again, I guess that's,
1: Or you
0: that's,
1: have education.
0: yeah. I
1: Yeah,
0: don't know.
1: it's crazy.
0: Yeah. All right, man.
1: Yeah, I
0: Thank
1: don't know
0: you.
1: either. Bye.
0: Take care. Bye. We'll be back.
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0: 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You're up next. Hello.
8: Hey, Bob.
0: Hey, what's up?
8: Hey, all this talk about you being racist and stuff, and you talking about the Middle East and all this stuff.
0: Yeah.
8: I'm starting to

0: think more and more that we need to start doing a thing that when kids get out of college or high school, they need to serve 4 years in the military to understand what patriotism's about, to understand what camaraderie's about.
1: Yeah.
0: And just to understand that.
1: I mean, isn't that the one thing we hear, Israel, because they're small, well, no matter what you feel about Israel, everybody has to be a compulsory serve 2 years. They're trained in military and tactics and whatever. And but there used to be something when we were kids, like civics class, where people cared about being an American?
0: Well, and that's my thing. I think the patriotism in the U.S. is gone.
1: Yeah.
0: And now it's just left, first, right. That's all it is. And, you know, when you with football, you were with, not every ethnicity, but you had a lot. When I was in the military, I was with almost every...
1: I'm sure you were more,
0: But it was, you didn't get along with people, and, you know, it is what it is.
1: You know, when we stood for the national anthem, it wasn't just the beginning of the football game. When they played the national anthem at the beginning of a game, and I know that it was just a game, but the thing is, it meant something to us. We were proud. We were proud to be doing this on a Sunday afternoon for 85,000 people and America, and it meant something to us, just like it meant something to you.
0: 100%. And I teach my son now. I'll go to a restaurant or something with my son and my wife, and a game will come on, national anthem comes on, and I stand middle of the restaurant. People are staring at me.
1: Yep.
0: Like, why is this guy standing there? But it's about the respect. It's about being, like you said, the United States of America.
1: Yeah.
0: And I think people are starting to not understand that we are the United States of America, because we're talking about people wanting to bring Sharia law into the U.S.
1: Yeah.
0: You imagine some of these veterans, or you go down south to some of these redneck guys that carry shotguns, have 30 guns in their house.
1: Mm-hmm.
0: What will happen if somebody in their burqa just comes walking down the street
1: and starts threatening them?
0: Yeah.
1: I mean, that's one of the reasons that nobody will ever invade our land. They may try to launch missiles at us somewhere along the way, but nobody will ever walk in here, because, you know, there's too many people, first off, who believe in this country, and secondly, who believe in the Second Amendment.
0: And, you know, it's America first. And you even said, you know, when I was overseas, the women have to walk behind the men.
1: Yeah.
0: They, you know, like, and I don't think women are like, I hate the U.S., I hate the laws. Go to one of these countries for a month.
1: Yeah.
0: And see how you live, see how they're treated. We have it good here in America. Yes,
1: mm-hmm.
0: You know, prices and everything are high. But as American men and women, we have it good over here.
1: I mean, for now, prices are high. Gas prices are high. Will Trump bring them down? I don't know. Hopefully. If he doesn't, somebody else will bring them down. But it's, you know, but we are a country. We're not the world. We, you know, they used to call us a melting pot. But, you know, a melting pot was when you took all different types of metals and melted them and allowed them to come together as an alloy that was supposed to make you stronger. We're no longer that. We're, like I said before, we're a salad bowl. You know, you've got lettuce over here and tomatoes over here and onions over here and radishes over here, and you mix it all up really good. And it's still lettuce over here and tomatoes over here. And it seems like some people don't realize that there's an American culture which has gotten us to this point. And now people don't want it anymore, and they're looking to destroy this country.
0: Yep. And that's with the American culture. That's where I was saying that I think that everyone should serve. Like, you join the military, basic training, you go to AIT, learn a job. And you'll get the patriotism.
1: Yeah.
0: I mean, I was patriotic before I joined. But when I got out and I had the flag on my arm and, you know, I'm doing something for my country, and this is my country. It's not anyone else's country.
1: And believe me, we believe that. And I know that, you know, in a free country, not everybody has to do that. But we certainly appreciated you guys that did, and you girls that did.
0: Well, to me too, Bob, it's more, like I tell people at my American Legion of VFW, I respect the civilians there a lot because of them supporting the veterans, but they also love the United States.
1: Yep.
0: And if we can get more support from people that care about the United States.
1: Yeah, and there are people that come from Iran and Iraq and South America who do appreciate this country, who do like this country, who do want to be part of this country. But for the most part, when the left is giving them every opportunity to come here and be what they... I mean, I knew this out when I lived in California 21 years ago, that there were cities in California that had no English, no signs, anything, and they laughed behind your back and spoke different languages because they didn't want to be part of the American process. They wanted to bring their culture here, and that's not what this is about. And if somebody says, well, that's their right... No, it's not. You have a right to be an American. That's all you got. Hey, I got to go, man. Thank you very much, WNIR Kent Ecker.
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2: Three states that ban abortion are suing three other states that protect providers who mail abortion pills to all 50 states. Louisiana, Alabama, and Arkansas have filed suit at the U.S. Supreme Court against New York, Massachusetts, and California, saying their shield laws are not shields at all, but swords. The justices will soon decide whether to take up the case or refuse to consider it. Astronauts lifted off this morning for a six-month stay on the International Space Station, and ABC's Faith Abube says they're going to see if they can maybe save some lives back on Earth with their research.
5: The potential to make a difference when it comes to treating heart disease and Parkinson's, and also doing research for space travel, they're going to be growing crops there to see how people who go there, the astronauts who go there, will be able to survive longer in longer space flights.
2: And back on Earth, on the White House South Lawn, before departing for campaign events in Texas and Oklahoma, President Trump was asked by ABC's Mary Bruce if he's considering granting pardons to members of his administration.
6: It's not something I'm thinking about now, but based on Biden, I can do whatever I want because he certainly pardoned a lot of people. He pardoned everybody of note.
2: The U.S. attorney in Texas says a man arrested there last weekend in Austin for allegedly plotting to shoot up the state capitol was motivated by anger toward AIPAC, the powerful Israeli lobbying group. I'm Wayne Cabot, ABC News.
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10: Good afternoon. It's 4:07 on this beautiful October 1st. I'm Kim Maxwell. Time for your WNIR News Update. 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The Summit County Medical Examiner and the Ohio BCI are investigating the death of a 34-year-old man in the 500 block of Brown Street earlier this morning. During the attempt to take the victim into custody, shots were fired and the victim sustained multiple gunshot wounds. The victim, 34-year-old Jonathan Moore, was transferred to Summa Akron City Hospital, where he was later pronounced dead. Three suspects have been indicted by a Stark County grand jury in connection with the fatal shooting and fire at the Skyline Terrace Apartments in Canton on August 9th, which took the lives of 42-year-old Katina Spells and 31-year-old Courtney Yeager of Maslin. 46-year-old Darrell Washington, 44-year-old Eric Lamar, and 18-year-old Savannah Davis, all of Canton, are charged with aggravated arson, tampering with evidence, and gross abuse of a corpse. All three suspects will be in court on October 2nd. Well, Governor DeWine has signed the gas relief bill. Relief at the pump will be at about 38.5 cents per gallon of regular gas and 47 cents a gallon for diesel. $725 million will be appropriated from the state's general revenue fund to cover the loss in tax revenue. The bill passed with an emergency clause and will go into effect immediately. Well, if you're headed to the game tonight, Browns versus Steelers, you may want to leave a little early to avoid traffic in the city. Cheap Trick will perform a concert at 7 on the new stage next to the legendary Dog Pound. Kickoff for primetime Thursday night football begins at 8:15 p.m. You can watch the game on Channel 5 WEWS, or you can stream it on Amazon Prime. 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I'll be back with weather and traffic in just a moment.
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10: Well, once again, beautiful day out there and a high of 83. Going to see some showers tonight. 60% chance we're going to see a low around 60. Tomorrow, rain for most of the day. If you're headed to a Friday night game, might want to take along the rain gear. But we'll make up for it on Saturday and Sunday. Beautiful weekend on tap. Saturday, sunny with a high of 67. And on Sunday, we're going to have mostly sunny skies and a high of 71. From what I've been told, the gas leak has been lifted in the Stowe area of 59 and 91. So if you're headed that way, you might be able to get through. If anybody has an update, please feel free to give us a call at 330-673-2331. Or you can email me at kim@wnir.com. If you see a weather situation, feel free to reach out to us and we'll make sure we get it on the air. For your news, weather, and traffic, I'm Kim Maxwell for WNIR, the talk of Akron.
1: So Browns tonight.
10: Uh-huh.
1: High school tomorrow.
10: High school tomorrow.
1: College on Saturday.
10: Yep.
1: NFL on Sunday.
10: More NFL on Sunday, yes.
1: You know.
10: But since the Browns aren't playing, I kind of have a free Sunday afternoon.
1: Yeah, I guess that's.
10: I'll still have it on, but.
1: I'm trying to get into it more, whether it be more than just my teams.
10: Okay.
1: You know, Raiders and yeah. Patriots and Notre Dame and.
10: Yeah.
1: And it's fun watching, but sometimes, like the other night, evidently 25 million people watched the Ravens and the Cowboys in Rio.
10: Right.
1: And I turned it on and went, man, man.
10: And it was a close game. I mean, they were tied at the end.
1: Yeah.
10: And all of that. But, yeah, sometimes I think if it's not as local or if it's not. I don't know. Some of those overseas games, I know why they're doing it, but it's kind of hard to get excited when it's not.
1: Although I did see they kept showing the thing on the sideline or on the beach.
10: Yeah.
1: And it was some new, and I forget the name of it, but it was some kind of new, it was a combination of soccer and volleyball.
10: Okay.
1: You could only, you would play on a volleyball court.
10: All right.
1: But you could only kick, you couldn't use your hands.
10: Oh.
1: Your hands, your head, your feet, you know, people were kicking it, kneeing it over, over the net. And I'm thinking, I don't know. I don't think anybody said, hey, we need a new sport.
10: Right. Interesting.
1: It just seems to me like one of those things that's going, that somebody came up with and, hey, that'll be interesting. And then eventually, I mean, we're not going to have like knee ball or whatever the hell you're calling it. League starting up.
10: Well, is it Jack Sawyers that went to play for Pittsburgh from Ohio State?
1: Yeah.
10: Okay. He was a good player for Ohio State. I'm glad he got picked up by the NFL. I'm just sorry it had to be Pittsburgh.
1: Yeah.
10: Because, you know, it's kind of hard to root for Pittsburgh when you're from this area, so.
1: I don't like Pittsburgh, but I respect Pittsburgh.
10: Yeah.
1: When you look at Cleveland and Pittsburgh and you realize here's two teams that are the same kind of cities, the same backgrounds, the same type of people.
10: Yep.
1: You know, steel towns going into financial centers, going into whatever they can figure out to stay alive.
10: Well, I like Buffalo, too. I mean, all those Buffalo Great too. Lakes. I mean, all those, you know, all those cities in
1: the
10: that
1: Lions.
10: Area. You've got Detroit. You've got Cleveland. You've got Buffalo. You've got Pittsburgh. I mean, you've got a lot of cities right in that area.
1: Yeah.
10: You know. steel workers, blue collar workers. I mean, you know, you know, the grit of America.
1: Exactly.
10: In a good way. You know, so
1: I mean, Pittsburgh, Buffalo, but if you go too far east, you end up in Philadelphia, and then you've lost me.
10: Right. But that little circle, I've always kind of felt like, you know, it's always been good to root for those teams because, I mean, they are close to home.
1: Yeah. Yeah.
10: And, you know, we kind of all, in a way, as far as cities are concerned, we have more in common than we do not. That's why I was so happy years ago when Cleveland was in the World Series and we ended up playing the Cubs, because I said, this will be a Great Lakes World Series. And somebody said, oh, that's so right. You're right about that. I said, well, it's good. They're close to us. We're close to them. You know, it would be a great for both communities. A lot of people from Chicago came over to Cleveland and watched the game and vice versa. So it did a lot for both cities.
1: When I had the restaurant, there was one group that was really, really, really good people.
10: Uh-huh.
1: Besides the locals.
10: Mm-hmm.
1: Green Bay.
10: Okay.
1: When the Green Bay fans came into town, they were like the most, sure, we ordered more cheese, but they were like the nicest people, and it was cool. But it's, you know, there's a camaraderie and a nice feeling amongst people. And even though people go, ah, we're gonna kick your ass, I mean, we know what you
10: friendly
1: mean by
10: rivalries,
1: that. Exactly,
10: which are good.
1: Exactly,
10: we like the friendly rivalries.
1: And then when you start losing thousands of dollars on FanDuel or some of those things, then it doesn't become fun anymore. So stop doing that.
10: Well, that's a whole nother topic. But gambling on sports and gambling on Ohio, I know it's not about it being legal. It's about people being smart.
1: Yeah.
10: And somebody mentioned to me one time, well, you know, you can walk into just about any bar and place a bet, and you don't even have to be at the game. You don't have to go through a bookie. You don't have to go anywhere. I'm like, yeah. And that opens up a whole nother topic. But I said, and how many people are going to walk into a bar on a Thursday, Friday, Saturday evening, mad at their spouse because of something stupid, and gamble the grocery money on football or baseball or you name it?
1: Yeah.
10: And they said, oh, you have a good point. I said, well, you know, I have a personal vice against gambling. And so therefore it's kind of it's a sensitive issue to me.
1: But it's also pretty much a bad thing when you talk about, as far as the groceries and the rent and the mortgage and stuff,
10: people that
1: when
10: need
1: you're talking
10: that
1: about
10: money.
1: The lottery,
10: mm-hmm.
1: I mean, there
10: it's all over. I feel
1: huge.
10: That way about a lot of things because I think sometimes that could be money for, you know, you look at, I don't know, I think that there's a lot that gambling is just as big an addiction as alcohol, as drugs, and I sometimes don't think we focus on it as much as we probably could.
1: In fact, now we're making it part of our lifestyle.
10: We are, unfortunately.
1: All right. Thank you.
10: Go Browns.
1: All right. Go Browns. Oh, there you go.
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Why in the world? Hold on, this is just really ticking me off. Hold on, here we go. 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Taking your phone calls until we get to 7 o'clock tonight. Let's do this. Let's go here. I guess this is... Let's try this. Okay. Oh, wait, no, I don't want that. Let's try this.

0: Cheap Trick tonight at 7 o'clock before the Browns game. Odie down in Cincinnati. You guys had a hell of a game against the Steelers last week. Give me a call. Let me know. Was it what you thought of it? Because I know before that, I thought the week before that, I thought the Steelers looked bad and the Bengals looked really good. But you guys were, well, they ended up winning, but it was like 27-27 until the very end. It was a hell of a football game. So let us know what's happening to you, and you know, maybe we can get a little insight into knocking off those stinking Steelers. And I say that with full love. I mean, of all the players that I've played against in my life, I don't know that I've met a guy. I don't know that I became friends with anybody. Well, let's put it this way. Everybody I became friends with was because they were cool people. Mike Webster. I mean, just Jack Lambert, Ham, Franco. Those guys were the Steelers. Great, great guys. Enjoyed them very much, except that Jack Lambert's dad kissed me. Man, I love the way you play. Gave me a kiss. And I said, Jack, tell your dad to stop doing that, please. Ray Donaldson, center for the Baltimore Colts. No, he was Indianapolis Colts. Back in, what was he, Baltimore? No, I think it was Indianapolis. Anyway, Dwight Stevenson. I mean, so many good people that I play against. Don Mosbar. I got to play with him when I was with the Raiders. He was a center. But when I, as long as I live, I will never forget the fact that I was locked up with him when I was a nose tackle for the Browns. I was locked up with him moving down the line, and somebody landed on the kind of the side back of my knee. And my knee started to buckle, and I was going to fold back over that person, and my foot was stuck in the turf. And it would have been, I know, as my name is Bob, I know that I would have had knee damage. Don Mosbar felt that happening. I still, to this reason, I've asked him before, and he felt it happening. He felt me going back. he saw it coming down, felt me going back, and held me up. And I said, well, that proves that you're holding, you bastard. And he goes, oh, thanks a lot. But he held me up. And, I mean, I eventually went down, but I was able to get my leg free, and there was no damage to it. To have one of the guys that you're playing against in the intensity of pro sports be aware of your maiming somebody or not maiming somebody was incredible. So many people, Dan Marino and I don't know John Elway that well, other than what he did to us. I know him a little bit. I got to know his first wife, and at that point, I you know, he seemed okay, but I was afraid to have any kind of friendship with him because of what he did to us, those bastards. So anyway. I mean, there's a lot of guys out there. Anyway, 330-673-1234, toll free 800-669-4100. Jason, did you see the SpaceX go up to the ISS today? I was so upset. I was watching it on the news, and they were showing a split screen. They had the second stage was firing, lifting it up into orbit, and also had a camera that was on the booster, and you could watch those little fins come out that kind of redirect airflow so it can land under its own power instead of just dropping into the ocean. And I was like so excited to see that. And then right before you started to see the ground and you started to see the fire on the ground, and right before that happened, they went to commercial, and I was so ticked off. Love watching that technology. But yeah, we have got a lot of stuff going on. Jason, I know you're on top of that all the time. I also want to know what's happening with this woman from Tennessee. She is the woman that was, she was on death row for like a long time. And they gave her two lethal injection doses. Her name is Krista Pike. They gave her two lethal doses of a drug. I think it's called pentanol or something like that. And the people that were there, I guess they pulled a curtain for the people that were there. And after they had injected and then injected the second dose of what was supposed to be the lethal injection, they heard snoring. And they requested, the people that were there as witnesses said, can you open the curtains? I mean, they're snoring in there. And evidently after two lethal doses, she was on the table snoring. They took her to the hospital for treatment, which I don't know. I don't even know what to think anymore about this. I mean, you got people dying of fentanyl on the street. It seems like it's pretty flipping easy to die, to kill yourself with a drug overdose. But you can't do anything with lethal injection. I think Kennedy came out today and said that's why she's against lethal injection, just because there can be suffering. It's hard because you know that that person had made somebody or some family suffer, and they were still suffering because of their actions. So saying, hey, we have to take her to the hospital because we don't want cruel and inhuman treatment. It seems wrong. And if I was a family member of somebody who had been killed heinously by somebody, and you got two doses of a lethal injection, it didn't kill her, so they took her to the hospital for treatment. And they said, well, you know, we just didn't want it to be cruel and inhuman. As a family member of the victim, I would be incensed. I don't know. Most of us aren't that connected to it. But still, it seems to me, with everybody talking about fentanyl killing people on the street, overdosing, it seems to me that you wouldn't need this multiple injections or push of these different drugs to stop somebody's heart. Seems like all you would need would be fentanyl. Call China, say, hey, give us some of the, you know, some of the stuff, and we could do it. I don't know. It's a weirdly moralistic thing if you are family of the victim. Eye for an eye. But if you're not the family of the victim, then you kind of go, wow, that's a lot of, you know, I don't know if that's right to do. You know, she won't. I mean, that's why they went away from old Sparky, because old Sparky was taking too long. People were suffering. People's heads were catching on fire, that sort of thing. So they went away from old Sparky. Don't know why that didn't work. But I don't know. Maybe bad people are healthier than the rest of us. I don't know. You're up next. Hello.
1: You're a great American.
0: Thank you very much.
1: You kicked that sissy's ass with half your brain tied behind your back.
0: You know, I didn't expect to walk into the show today dealing with a halfwit. And and the thing is, you know, I've stuck to my guns and my beliefs, and that America is the best place to live, and all of the patriotism that comes with it. And if people on the left want to take patriotism as a bad thing now, well, that's to their detriment. Sorry.
1: That's all right.
0: Yeah.
1: I'll bet you when he's on the phone with you, he's cowering behind some little kids like Hamas does.
0: Anyway. Well, I don't know if he is, but that's a great analogy, because that's exactly what those bastards do.
1: Are you ready for some high school football?
0: Yes, I am. Abso-flippin-lutely.
1: I have a lot for you tonight. I'll take my time, because I know you've been hitting the head a lot.
0: I appreciate that, and I appreciate you remembering that.
1: All right, we'll start the home teams first.
0: Okay.
1: 3-3 Ravenna is home to 4-2 Streetsboro.
0: Ooh, Streetsboro at Ravenna.
1: Yes, sir.
0: Okay.
1: Hudson 5-1 is home to 1-5 Medina.
0: Okay.
1: 3-3 Solon is home to 5-1 Nordonia.
0: Oh, okay.
1: 0-6 Twinsburg is home to 2-4 Barberton.
0: Twinsburg at Barberton. And what was their records again?
1: Twinsburg's 0-6 and they're home.
0: Oh, God. Okay.
1: To Barberton, 2-4.
0: Okay.
1: Then you have 3-3 Kenston is home to 2-4 Aurora.
0: Okay.
1: Kent Roosevelt's on the road.
0: Okie dokie.
1: Okay, then you have the Holy War.
0: Ooh.
1: 5-1 and number 9 St. Ed's, and 4-2 number 13 St. Ignatius.
0: Wow.
1: At John Carroll.
0: At John Carroll, okay.
1: And I know you 4-2 Villa Angela St. Joe is home to 2-4 Bishop Hartley.
0: They're 2-4, you said?
1: Hartley is, yeah.
0: Okay. Bishop Hartley. Okay.
1: Now, just for maybe local listeners, Garrettsville is 6-0, and they're home to Liberty, who's also 6-0.
0: Wow.
1: So maybe people living out in that neck of the woods want to go over there and watch the Garrettsville game.
0: Garrettsville, 6-0 against Hartley, you said?
1: Liberty.
0: Oh, Liberty. Duh. Oh, that's right. Bishop Hartley. Liberty. Gotcha.
1: Yeah, 6-0.
0: Well, that sounds like it would be a pretty good game.
1: Yeah, could be.
0: Check and see how quick it takes, how long it takes me to get to Garrettsville.
1: Right. I have a question for you.
0: Yeah.
1: Something didn't occur to me until yesterday.
0: Okay.
1: For some reason. The closest stadium to where you're sitting or standing right now is Kent State.
0: Right.
1: And they're just a tick below high school level.
0: Okay.
1: So have you ever thought about going to see them play?
0: Yeah, but unfortunately, most of their games are Saturday afternoons, and I work.
1: Well, I looked up their home schedule for you.
0: Okay.
1: This Saturday, they're home to Ohio University at 3:30.
0: Oh, okay.
1: On Saturday 24th, October 24th, they're home to Akron with a time to be announced.
0: Oh, okay. That's always a good game.
1: And it could be a late start.
0: Yeah.
1: Time to be announced. But here's one, because those schools play during the week.
0: Okay.
1: A lot of times. On Tuesday, 11:17, Kent State is home to Miami of Ohio. Time to be announced. But that has to be a 7 or 7:30 start because it's the weekday.
0: Yeah. Who's playing there? Miami, you said?
1: Miami of Ohio at Kent State. And I'll remind you of this before.
0: Okay. Well, I appreciate it. Yeah.
1: On the 7th, Miami at Kent State. Time to be announced on a weekday.
0: Okay.
1: That would have to be, like I said, that would have to be a 7 or 7:30 start.
0: Yeah, you would think. On a weekday, sure.
1: Yeah. But that's the closest stadium. I mean,
0: That is the closest one. And I started hearing about these Tuesday games on college football, and, you know, I just didn't think it was going to be that many of them, but I guess there's enough.
1: Yeah. Yeah. Right down the street from it.
0: Yeah. Dick Stadium. So
1: there would cost $70 to park, and you went to a game where you were part of a group being honored.
0: Mm-hmm.
1: That, you know, and I heard you the other day talk about what the way that thing went. What a fiasco! I mean, the idea, any respect at all.
0: I told my brother Mike, and he said, yeah, you know, 2 weeks ago, I'm at the Raiders where 300 players are brought in, put up in hotels in Las Vegas, bused to events and treated the best you could possibly be. In fact, one year when they were still up in the Oakland area, they took us out to wineries to have dinner and wine tasting and things like that. And, you know, the Browns come, and I pay $70 to park once I find the parking. And then I say, hey, there's a dinner beforehand, the night before. Can my son and my daughter-in-law come? And they said, no. I said, well, I want to buy extra tickets. And they said, we're not selling any. So no way were they going to be allowed to come in. So they said, well, we can get them tickets for the game. I said, okay, get them tickets for the game. So Karen and I are sitting in one section, and they're sitting in another section, but not together.
1: Right.
0: So, yeah. So I'm thinking to myself, and it's not even about the money.
1: No.
0: And how much they have to pay. It's about the fact that do you actually, I mean, how much attention do you give to it?
1: Right.
0: And if it's not important to you, then it's not important to you. But stop doing this whole, oh, we remember the, you know, what built us and this and that. You know, stop saying that if you don't believe it.
1: And then you had to go up to the third level?
0: Yeah. Yep.
1: I couldn't do that.
0: I took an elevator.
1: I'm telling, that's a total lack of respect on their part. You know,
0: the woman that ran the I saw her afterwards, and she goes, "That's why I quit." She had quit earlier in the season. She goes, "I just couldn't take it anymore." You know, it just all comes down to respect, and it just wasn't there.
1: No, not at all.
0: So
1: okay, so you got them?
0: Got them.
1: All right, my friend.
0: Thank you, sir. All right.
1: Take care. I'll talk to you again. Bye.
0: You're up next. Hello.
2: Hey, Bob. How are you?
0: I'm good. Thank you.
2: Hey, that guy that called up at the top of the hour, he was very wrong. You're way more than a racist and a moron. You're also homophobic, transphobic, xenophobic. You're a misogynist. You're a Christian nationalist and probably a fascist.
0: Wow. Can you name it? Can you describe any of those?
2: Yeah, you.
0: No, I mean, like a definition.
2: Well, you're a Christian.
0: And then say why. Say why. If you're gonna accuse me of being something, tell me why.
2: Well, you're a Christian nationalist.
0: Okay, because I'm a Christian.
2: No, because you said to me before you're a Christian nationalist.
0: No, I never said that, so shut the hell up. So explain some of the other stuff.
2: You're a liar.
0: No, I'm not a liar. Why would I say I'm a Christian? Just explain the other stuff.
2: How many times have you said this should be a Christian nation?
0: Well, I wouldn't call me a Christian nationalist, but I said this is a Judeo-Christian country. It was based on Judeo-Christian upbringing. Yes, it is. Absolutely 100%.
2: That's why you're a moron.
0: Do you have any brains in your flippin' head?
2: More than you.
0: Do you realize that? Are you going to do the whole deist thing? The deist that believed in the Bible?
2: Where does it say in the Constitution that we're a Christian country?
0: How about four times in the Declaration of Independence it talks about the Creator, it talks about the Supreme Being. Why don't you shut up and let me talk if you ask me a question? Why don't you shut up and let me talk if you want to ask me a question? You know, this is why you don't get to talk. Because you're stupid and you don't know how to shut your flippin' mouth.
2: How many laws are in the Declaration of Independence? Can you tell me how?
0: Doesn't matter. Four times in the Declaration of Independence, it talks about the Supreme Being, the Creator of all things. It talks about Christianity. So bite me, you lying suckhead.
2: Was a letter to England telling them to kiss our
0: nope. Nope, that's not what it was. No, actually, in the Declaration of Independence.
2: Are you going to have a heart attack? I hope.
0: No. Why would I have a heart attack? I am so healthy. I am so healthy right now.
2: You're a bumbling moron, and you know nothing. The Declaration of Independence is not a legal document. There's no law.
0: See, that's why you're not an American. You're a piece of crap who shouldn't even be in this country. Whether you're a Christian or a Jew or a Muslim or whatever you may be, we should get your dumb ass out of here. Respect this country. Respect what this country was built on. Or get out of here, you flippin'. Just because you speak English.
2: I served this country. Jim.
0: I don't give a crap. Hey, I'm happy you did. I'm happy you did when you did. But obviously something happened to your frickin' brain when you didn't. After you were done.
2: You're done.
0: When you were done. You served the country. Good for you. Thank you for your service. Too bad you turned into a frickin' idiot after that.
2: Hey, why don't you go serve? You're a beta cuck.
0: I don't even know what that is.
2: Well,
0: explain what that is.

0: go to jail. You would be, I would go to jail. Anyway, we'll come back after that moron is gone. You're up next. Hello. Hello. You're up next. Oh, hello.
1: Mr. Goy.
0: Yes, sir.
1: Salutations.
0: And to you.
1: And I cannot believe that I had to follow that, Richard.
0: There was another guy, and I apologize to the person that I ended up, because I had pulled the microphone down because the guy was swearing, and I didn't want to let it on the air. So when I hit the other guy's phone line, I didn't have the thing up. I thought he was gone. So I apologize to that person. No, call again if you'd like.
1: Oh, okay. No apologies for the Richard edition.
0: No, no, apologize to him.
1: And, I served my country. Okay, you know what this guy is? He's probably one of those stolen valor a-holes that runs around the Walmart with sand camos from 1991 claiming he was in Iraq.
0: You know, I appreciate anybody. My dad was a Marine. Anybody who goes and puts their butt on the line, anybody who signs up, especially during times of where things are happening, you know, there's heroism involved in that because you might have to face, you know, the bad people. But
1: yeah,
0: but when you come home and take off the uniform and start acting like a dumb, you know, it's like oh, I shouldn't say anything about who was the Swift Boat idiot?
1: The what again?
0: The Swift Boat. I'm too worked up to coming back from Vietnam. Served in Vietnam, came back and told everybody that that soldiers were pieces of crap, just like our last caller.
1: Oh, kind of like how Hanoi Jane did.
0: Kind of like Hanoi Jane, sure.
1: On the tank with
0: yep.
1: With there was somebody else that was a big supporter of hers back during that day. It became a politician. I can't remember who the hell it was, but anyways, so. To get off of that subject and get you in a little bit better mood.
0: Okay.
1: Did you ever get to see yourself play high school football back when you played?
0: No.
1: In St. Joe's?
0: No, I haven't.
1: No, see, I was fortunate enough. My dad had bought a 16-millimeter Bell & Howell movie camera.
0: Wow.
1: Back when I was in high school.
0: Yeah.
1: And he, there's no sound, of course.
0: Right.
1: And he... My mother actually is the one to film the games. So I still have these to this day, you know. I know we're talking about this is late 70s, early 80s. And yesterday I was sitting in my what you call it an office, I call it the den, same thing.
0: Mm-hmm.
1: And I was running over plays for tomorrow night. And of course, thank God for Huddle. You know, we don't have to go scout anymore.
0: But and by the way, that's HUDL, correct? Huddle.com is where you can
1: Huddle.com.
0: Go and coaches put game films and scouting films and things like that. So,
1: that way we don't have to run our asses out and sit in the bleachers at a game that on a Thursday night.
0: We don't want you old guys sitting in the stands scouting when it's cold out.
1: But anyway, so after I watched about probably an hour, 2 hours after I got home from practice, I got up and I have a TV in my den and I got a DVD out of my 1981 season, and I just put it in and start watching it. And all I could say, I wish to God you could have had one of those, because you would sit there and look at it and go, man, that was great.
0: you know what I got? Great. You know what I got my dad when he was, I think it was the... when I went to the Patriots or I was able to work and make some money. I bought it for my parents when I was a Patriot. It was a VCR, one of the first VCRs.
1: Oh, my goodness. Like a VCR or a beta player?
0: No, this was one of those VCRs where you push the button and the rack pops up out of the top.
1: Okay,
0: and the buttons you had to click down. You had to push them really hard to click down. And it was $1,200 in 1980. 79.
1: Wow.
0: And because evidently, and so my dad started recording games and that were on TV, and I don't even know if we still have them anywhere, but it was something my dad just loved.
1: I got fortunate. My mother, God bless her, she's still with me. She saved all that film, and then she had them put to, it was in VHS, and then went to, now it's on DVDs.
0: Mm-hmm.
1: You know, I haven't figured out a way to put it to a hard drive. You know, I mean, we're talking about some old films, you know.
0: Right.
1: But I know that there is film of you playing when you

0: the hell is that? And I'll go, I'm not going to sit there and watch me play. And then I go, it's kind of fun to watch people like Bob Trumpy and some of the announcers from the day.
1: Yeah. I mean, well, just one time, just sit down in your office and just pull it up and just look at yourself and go, man, I was great.
0: I'll let you do that for me. Thank you.
1: Oh, okay. Hey, wish us luck tomorrow night. I'm not going to get a chance to call you tomorrow. We got an away game, so wish us luck for tomorrow night. And
0: who are you playing? You're going to be on the sidelines again, right?
1: I am going to be in the sidelines. Yeah.
0: Okay. Good.
1: That's supposed to be cool enough. So I'll call you up on.
0: Give me a call Saturday if you're around.
1: Oh, absolutely.
0: Okay.
1: Right, I'll listen to you and Karen tomorrow.
0: Okay. Thanks. You're up next. Hello.
2: Hey, Bob, how are you?
0: I'm okay, thank you.
2: Yeah, that guy, I mean, what is a Christian nationalist anyway? What does that mean?
0: It's a term that somebody made up, and he doesn't know, and he's been indoctrinated, and he's a coward, and he's a piece of trash. So
2: that guy is truly, and I mean with every molecule of my body, he is a moron.
0: Okay? Mm-hmm.
2: He is a low IQ, low information moron, what that guy is. All those things he said you are, you're none of those things. You are none of those things.
0: Well, that's why I asked him. I said, explain how I'm these things.
2: You're an open-minded guy willing to listen to all sides. You're not closed-minded. You know, I mean, I don't know where this guy is coming from, but he is.
0: Now let's be honest. I have my opinion. I believe my opinion. If I feel there's room for argument, sure, I can understand that. But when people call up and start cursing and swearing and saying that if they came down to see me, they'd end up in jail because of beating my ass.
2: Come on down.
0: And I'm just like, Karen goes, would you just stop that? She goes, you know, you're not a young man anymore. I said, yeah, but I can.
2: He talks to like a big man behind the, you know, on the microphone there, right?
0: Yeah.
2: Yeah. Tell him to come on down to the station.
0: Yeah.
2: And have a face-to-face conversation, you know? He's a coward and a low IQ, low information guy.
0: Absolutely.
2: You know, I mean, I know you're, I know you're raised Catholic. You went to the great University of Notre Dame. Right, you have your opinion. That's fine.
0: Yeah,
2: but all those things he called you, Bob, you are none of them.
0: And you may not like what I believe in, but it's what I believe in.
2: Right,
0: and
2: if
0: somebody else calls in and says, "Well, I believe this," but they don't. They call in and start telling me that I'm a racist and a moron and this, and I'm like, you know what? Stand up for who you are. Don't sit there and call names. I mean, because that just shows you as being an ignorant person.
2: Right. I mean, everything he called you, he's probably that himself.
0: You know? Can do anything. You can do better. Bounce off. I'm rubber, you're glue. Bounce off me, sticks to you. That's from the old days, right? When we were kids.
2: Yeah.
0: Yeah.
2: But, you know, I know it's easier said than done, but, you know, those guys, you know, you shouldn't let them press your buttons, but, yeah, that guy is. He's way out of line.
0: I was.
2: Tell him to get his own talk show.
0: I know.
2: You know.
0: I know, but you have to know what you're talking about before you do it. So
2: no, they just want to make inflammatory statements and then run away. That's what they do.
0: That's right.
2: They like to make emotional inflammatory statements and then they run and hide.
0: All right, man.
2: They can't back up anything they said. All right, thanks.
0: Appreciate it, man. Thank you. We'll be back.
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6: In the opening paragraph of the Declaration of Independence, they reference nature's God. And the divine authority, described as the divine authority behind natural law and the colony's right to independence. Then in the second paragraph, they talk about their creator. The sources of people's unalienable rights, including life, liberty, and the pursuit of happiness. The final declaration paragraph says, the supreme judge of the world, an appeal to God to judge the honesty of their intention. And also, they use the phrase divine providence in the closing sentence. Divine providence is their reliance on God's protection as they pledge their lives, fortunes, and honor. So, as I talk about God, all I can think to say is suck it. So, to that one caller. But yeah, four times. Nature's God, the creator, the supreme judge of the world, and divine providence, the reliance of God's protection as they pledge their lives, fortunes, and honor. That's what it is. See? I just saved you some time. You should have gone and looked it up. I should have made you go look it up yourself, but I know you wouldn't, because you probably can't read. This is the Talk of Akron. WNIR, Kent Akron.
7: From ABC News, I'm Wayne Cabot.
8: So far as we know, the Department of Correction followed exactly the protocol that was outlined.
7: Tennessee Governor Bill Lee trying to understand why death row inmate Krista Pike did not die after two execution attempts, why the lethal injections were not lethal. She's alive in critical condition.
8: There is no one that wanted what happened last night to happen.
7: But as ABC's Peter Haralambos reports, it has happened before.
9: On May 21st, Tony Carruthers similarly had a botched execution. The method, though, in which that was botched was a little different. In that case, the doctor who was tasked with administering the lethal dose couldn't really find his vein. It was later revealed that that doctor hadn't placed the main line in over a decade. Now that execution has been stayed for about a year, and the legal fight for Mr. Carruthers continues.
7: Also in Tennessee. And President Trump suggesting that Iran may be linked to yesterday's attempted downing of a Fly Dubai flight that was bound for Tel Aviv. But Israel's prime minister says it's too soon to tell if it was terrorism. The hero plumber who landed the plane says he heard the attacker yell, kill me, in English. ABC News has learned roughly 10,000 more American troops are being shipped to the Mideast aboard an additional aircraft carrier and a Marine Expeditionary Unit. More about the American airbase in Britain that may have been a terror target last weekend. In London, ABC's Marcus Moore reports on an arrest.
10: Authorities saying that a 27-year-old man, a dual UK-Iranian national, was arrested this afternoon in London on suspicion of preparation of terrorist acts. This is according to officials. They also say that a second man, a 26-year-old, who is a UK national, has also been questioned.
7: You're listening to ABC News.
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7: There's word of another tanker fire in the Strait of Hormuz today, the second time in 3 days that a tanker has been hit by a projectile. International crude is up 4%. Dashing hopes of any relief at the pump. Prices are down 7 cents in a week for regular, but Gas Buddy's Patrick DeHaan says wholesale prices are moving in the opposite direction, so relief may be limited. Two things to know about how the federal government helps feed Americans through SNAP benefits today, October 1. A tiny cost-of-living bump is coming to the roughly 36 million people still on it. About 5 million were kicked off under the president's big, beautiful bill, including more than 1 million children.
13: Another change going into effect. The federal government is shifting some of the financial burden of running these programs to states. Individual states will now start paying 75% of the administrative costs, up from 50%. That could amount to millions more in costs.
7: ABC's Karen Travers. The family of Renee Good is suing White House advisor Stephen Miller, former DHS Secretary Kristi Noem, border czar Tom Homan, and the ICE agent who killed her as her SUV was turning away from him. The family's lawsuit claims excessive and deadly force.
14: We are here today not out of anger and not out of hate. We are here because Renee's love and legacy demand a better world for her children, for this community, and for this country.
7: Her partner, Becca Good, ICE now forbidding high-speed chases. Wayne Cabot, ABC News.
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21: 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It's 5:07 on this beautiful October 1st. 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Three suspects have been indicted by a Stark County grand jury in connection with the fatal shooting and fire at the Skyline Terrace Apartments in Canton on August 9th, which took the lives of 42-year-old Katina Spells of Canton and 31-year-old Courtney Yeager of Maslin. 46-year-old Daryl Washington, 44-year-old Eric Lamar, and 18-year-old Savannah Davis, all of Canton, are charged with aggravated arson, tampering with evidence, and gross abuse of a corpse. All three suspects will be in court on October 2nd. Two people are dead following a shooting at an Erie County nursing home. According to a press release from the Erie County Sheriff's Office, it happened just before 11:30 a.m. on Wednesday at the Meadows at Osborne Park Nursing Home. According to a press release, the shooting happened when a 75-year-old man was visiting his 73-year-old wife, a patient at the facility. When the man entered the nursing home, he had a handgun in his possession that he hid from staff. According to the sheriff, the shooting happened when the 75-year-old man entered the nursing home and shot his wife. The nursing home medical staff began administering aid to the two victims until paramedics came on scene. The husband was taken to a local hospital where he later died of his injuries. The wife was pronounced dead at the scene, and officials report no other injuries and no one involved has been identified. St. Vincent St. Mary High School will host the annual Summit County College Fair, providing students and families with an opportunity to connect with representatives from more than 600 colleges and universities in one convenient location. The event is open to high school students and families from all schools throughout Summit County and the surrounding area. The event is Wednesday, October 7th from 6 to 7:30 p.m. at LeBron James Arena, St. Vincent St. Mary High School, 15 North Maple Street in Akron. 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And students are encouraged to register in advance at www.strivefair.com. Well, if you're headed to the game tonight, Browns versus Steelers, You may want to leave early to avoid traffic in the area. Cheap Trick will perform a concert on 7 at the new stage next to the legendary Dog Pound. 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You can watch the game on WEWS Channel 5 or stream on Amazon Prime. 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I'll be back with traffic and weather in just a moment.
1: For 50 years, Sherrod Brown voted how he was told. 1975 to today, different presidents, different issues, but Sherrod Brown's vote never changed. 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When Washington Democrats needed Brown's vote, he gave it. Every time. Sherrod Brown voted with Biden, 97%. Schumer, 95%. Bernie Sanders, 92%. That was the Democrat Party he joined 50 years ago. But times have changed. Now extremists are taking over. They're not asking for your vote. They're coming for your country. And Sherrod Brown will fall in line. He always does. Sherrod Brown, times changed. His vote never does. Paid for by SLF PAC and not authorized by any candidate or candidate's committee. SLFPAC.org. SLF PAC is responsible for the content of this ad.
21: We've had a great day out there tonight, but we're going to see some low tonight around 60% chance of showers Friday. Showers again, high near 67, but we're going to make up for it on Saturday and Sunday. Saturday, we're going to have a high of 67 and sunny skies, and again, even better on Sunday, mostly sunny with a high of 71. Okay, I want to thank my afternoon caller who called me again this week to tell me about an accident. 77 South at 224, between 224 and Arlington, there is a three-car crash on the left-hand side. If you are headed in that direction, you're either going to be sitting for a while or you're going to need to find an alternate. Just remember, as you're making your way home today, you're going to have a slow go from on Route 8 from Howe Avenue all the way to the Central Interchange. Also on 224, like I just said, from 224 on 77 South all the way to 241. You're also going to see a lot of congestion on 224 right before the Canton Road interchange, going both east and west. If you see a traffic situation, feel free to give us a call in the newsroom at 330-673-2331. It's been a busy day for traffic, I can tell you that. But that's why we're here. We want everyone to get home safely and soundly so they can watch the Browns this evening.
6: That's right. What they choose to do.
21: Get your bath, get your jammies on, and get in front of that TV. Maybe even have a bowl of popcorn or a bowl of ice cream. Or something else. Something liquid to refresh yourself.
6: I'm going to open up a fresh bag. You know what? I'm going to use that. I have a half a bag.
21: Okay.
6: Of the Cheetos Naked.
21: Oh. I've heard those are good.
6: The NKDs.
21: Yeah.
6: It's white. It's got a little picture of puffs.
21: Okay.
6: And if you leave it open for like a day or two,
21: yeah,
6: they start getting a little chewier.
21: Oh.
6: And I'm okay. Like, and I don't know, it's one of those things.
21: Is that by choice or just by circumstance that they get left open?
6: Well, it's like if bread will get stale.
21: Yeah.
6: If you don't seal up. The Cheetos.
21: You don't have chip clips at your house?
6: I don't want chip clips at my house.
21: Oh, okay.
6: We have them.
21: Okay.
6: But I like them when there's a little crispiness to them and there's a little chew.
21: Okay, well, good.
6: So it's just
21: whatever floats your boat. Do you have this problem? I mean, you've raised kids.
6: All the time. My kids
21: are raised where somebody like leaves a bag with like one chip in it.
6: Oh,
21: back
6: yeah.
21: in the cabinet or one box.
6: Oh, yeah.
21: One huge box with only one cracker left in it.
6: Yep.
21: I'm like, I'm so glad we were so conservative and left one for somebody else.
6: I just saw a box of Pop-Tarts.
21: Oh.
6: And it was, I think it was like one of those 12 packs that was six double packs.
21: Yeah.
6: And they were all gone except one. And that one was opened and one of the Pop-Tarts was taken out of it. So there was only literally one Pop-Tart there.
21: In this great big box.
6: And the Pop-Tarts, I don't want them to stale.
21: No.
6: I don't want them to get a little chewy.
21: No.
6: I just, so yeah. And, you know, then there's sometimes every once in a while you get yourself a little treat.
2: Yes.
6: And the kids will come over, and next thing you know, you go to have some. And I've literally had empty boxes.
2: Uh-huh.
6: And I
2: put
6: don't...
2: Put back in the cabinet?
6: Well...
2: I've had that happen.
6: What they'll say to me is, I reached into the cabinet and reached into the box without taking the box out.
2: Oh.
6: Reached in, took one out, and didn't realize that it was
2: the
6: last
2: one. Well, when the box feels empty, that usually means there is no more.
6: Uh-huh. Yeah,
2: but
6: exactly.
2: Yeah. Well, hey, you know what? Well, enjoy. If go home tonight, watch the game. Everybody, enjoy your game. If you're not going to watch a game, have a good time doing whatever it is you're going to do. Because we will be back here tomorrow.
6: We will be back here tomorrow on a Friday. And wherever you're going, hopefully, wherever you go tonight, you don't have to pay $70 for parking.
2: Hey, that's good.
6: That's good.
2: All right.
6: Okay.
2: See you tomorrow,
6: thanks.
2: Bob.
6: Okay, bye. 330-673-1234, the toll-free number, 800-694-100. Is the phone number. It is about 517. Has anybody, well, first off, no, I'm going to start with this. Has anybody been to the candlelight concerts? The candlelight concerts in Cleveland. Candlelight concerts in Cleveland. Where the hell is it? The Cleveland Museum of Art. Why the hell would you go there? Evidently, they have events. They have all kinds of candles lit. I don't know. Maybe they're not real candles. Maybe they're just fake candles. Because there's some pretty realistic fake candles these days, and they won't burn out. They'll just run out of batteries. But they have a. I'm trying to look at the dates. October 11th. Candlelight. Oh, that looks like it's sold out. October 11th. Candlelight. Queen and ABBA. They play Queen and ABBA music. And have all the candles. Candlelight, Coldplay, and Imagine Dragons at the Museum of Art. And then on the 23rd, and I'm, cause I hadn't heard, I mean, I'd heard about it, but I didn't know much about it, but, they have one on the 23rd. It is a haunted evening of Halloween classics. Age requirement, 8 years old. Can't scare kids too much. First come, first serve on seating. I don't know what the seating's like. That's what I'm kind of asking people if they knew what it was. That night, Thriller will start out with Thriller, Funeral March of a Marionette. Let's see. Okay, String Quartet number 8 in C minor. I don't know what that means. Evidently, it's scary music. Tubular Bells, theme from The Exorcist. The Stranger Things theme. Beetlejuice theme. Addams Family theme. Halloween theme by John Carpenter. The Psycho. Prelude. Ghostbusters theme. Those sort of things. But Time Warp, Rocky Horror Picture Show. Is that, by the way, is that out there? I have never been to the Rocky Horror Picture Show. And Karen still goes, what the hell's wrong with you? I don't know. Nobody ever told me, hey, you should go see the Rocky Horror Picture Show. So anyway, they've got, but it's like candlelight concerts. So I don't know what it is, but it sounds kind of cool. It sounds like something to do. What is it? 85, is it 80 some, 81, 82, 85 degrees right now? Browns will be playing tonight, so feel free to jump on. And talk about the Browns if you like. I don't know. It's going to be interesting. It'll be interesting. I know that a couple of weeks ago, the Steelers got pummeled. And Aaron Rodgers got pummeled. And, you know, of course, he's a racist bigot. Christian nationalist also, I think. Well, at least he was against Fauci. So in the COVID stuff. So, you know, when you have somebody saying everything, every ism and ist that you possibly can come up with, and it's almost embarrassing. Krista Pike injected with 7 needles during the botched execution, including one that bent while it was being removed, said her lawyer claims he doesn't know the hospitalized killer's prognosis. She had, it was like a demonic killing, I think it was. If I remember, she'd been on death row for 30 years, probably. And I don't know. I used to be hardcore death penalty. And especially when people, you know, the people that commit these crimes that cause them to be on death row, I mean, they're heinous. They're usually something that there's no humanity to. And so they should be treated with no humanity. But now it seems to me, barring the whole argument of us Christians that says a bad person like that is going to go and spend eternity in hell, sometimes you look at it and you say, if you put them to death, they're just going to have to, their problems will be over. If you give them life in prison with no parole, at least they'll have to, you know, they'll have to live a certain way without certain things, enclosed in a place that they don't want to be. So I don't know. I look at it this way. If it comes down to it, let the legal system do it. Let the regular legal system do it, not the no cash bail legal system. Those people are nuts. 330-673-1234. The toll-free number, 800-669-4100. That when they were injecting her, she remained awake. At one point, she raised her head up and asked why her arm was supposed to feel that way. Evidently, she felt like her arm felt like it was going to explode. So, I don't know. And then, like I said, at one point, they said that they had the curtains pulled, and so the witnesses did not see her, but they heard snoring after they had made these injections, lethal injections. And as far as most people know, snoring after being put to death probably isn't, I don't know, you sound a little comfortable in that sense. 330-673-1234. High school football tomorrow, Browns tonight, Ohio State on Saturday, Notre Dame on Saturday, Michigan, who cares? But talk about what you want. Feel free to jump on any direction you want to go to right now. That's fine. Iranian negotiators kicked out of the United States. Two things. There is indications that Iran was involved in the 5 people that were arrested in the United Kingdom. And there was a RAF Air Force base that the United States used, had B-1 bombers. Evidently, they were going to attack it and kill people. And so there, but now it looks like there may be a connection to Iran. Obviously, there was the almost downing of the jet yesterday coming from Dubai. In fact, I was listening to a couple of people that were on the flight, a lady and four of her daughters, and she said they were coming from Singapore. They had to connect through Dubai, and they flew back. But evidently the co-pilot, the one that made the attack in the first place, attacked an Indian. The pilot was from India, and he is a hero. Pretty amazing, because the guy, the Omani, it's coming out now, and of course, some more investigation will probably get more realism to it. But they're saying that they stabbed him in the neck. I guess he's in the pilot's in stable condition, but still kind of critical. He was the pilot, though, stabbed in the neck and bleeding profusely. The Omani wanted to kill the pilot and crash the plane, killing all these, because the entire plane was full of Israelis. So for the Israeli haters out there, you blew it. So they are these innocent Israelis got to go home. And one guy was, I guess he was the dentist. The Indian pilot was able to send a squawk, the 7700, which meant basically Mayday, and then 7500, which was illegal entry, hijacking. And then he was able to, with all the blood and everything, he was able to open up the cockpit door, because he wanted somebody to be able to help. And I guess the guy was a dentist, and he came in and just subdued them both. They ended up subduing both of them because there was so much blood they didn't know who was, you know, who was bleeding and who was the attacker and that sort of thing. But they had a deadhead, a crew that we're going to Tel Aviv, and we're going to fly out of Tel Aviv. They landed the plane. So it was pretty. But now Trump came out and said it probably had to do with Iran. I don't know. There's no real evidence of it being Iran yet that I've seen. Everybody's making the comments that if it is, then Israel is wide open right now to attack Iran, which they've never had a problem before. Saudi Arabia took the flight, was landed in Saudi Arabia, and they told the Jews, they said, listen, the Jewish people, come and get your people. Because there were some, they were going to fly everybody to Tel Aviv on a different plane, and a lot of people didn't want to get on a fly Dubai plane. After that, they weren't too sure about things. Saudi Arabia said, "You can come and get them with commercial planes, but not with military planes." You know, cargo things and things like that. So Saudi Arabia is still not part of the Abraham Accords. And if everything being equal, it would have been so nice to see more countries involved in the Abraham Accords, which would bring, which basically says, hey, Israel, and I think there's four or five of these Islamic countries have economic and political relationships, and so they're for each other. They're treating each other like normal people instead of like the Arab countries did in 1948 and in 1967. 330-673-1234. You're up next. Hello.
3: Yeah, Bob.
6: Yes, sir.
3: Is this Fort WNIR?
6: Is this what?
3: Fort WNIR.
6: Yeah, whatever you want it to be.
3: It's like Fort Apache for you there tonight.
6: I know, really.
3: write down this verse, Isaiah 33:22. And Isaiah was written about 1,700 years before the Declaration of Independence.
6: Mm-hmm.
3: And Isaiah 33:22 says, the Lord is our judge. What branch of government is that?
6: That would be the judiciary.
3: Right. It goes on to say, the Lord is our lawgiver. What branch of government would that be?
6: That would be the legislative.
3: The Lord is our king. We don't have a king, but what branch of the government would that be?
6: That would be the executive.
3: So there is our government in one verse.
6: Yeah. I mean, the idea, and I don't mean to interrupt, and I apologize. Just so people know, people came to this country, and our Declaration of Independence and Constitution is based on how it is, based on the idea that we have freedom of religion. The people that had come from England, because King Edward had said, "Hey, I'm going to have." The Catholic Church wouldn't allow me to get a divorce, so I'm going to start my own religion. Everybody has to bow down to my religion. And so people left. They came to the United States, and that's why it says freedom of religion. That means that you can be a Catholic, you can be a Lutheran, you can be a Christian, you can be a Jew, you can be a Muslim. It doesn't matter. As long as you live and believe the culture of, according to the laws of the country.
3: Okay, a couple more things.
6: Yeah.
3: The Supreme Court, at the apex of the facade of the Supreme Court building, has carved into it what figure?
6: I don't know.
3: Moses.
6: Okay.
3: Unfortunately, Confucius is there as well as Muhammad. So,
6: okay, well.
3: There are other religions carved into that.
6: Well, that's part of that freedom of religion. You feel free to come to this country and believe what you will, but we were,
3: Okay.
6: Yeah.
3: Now, Weights and Measures came 2,000 years before our founding of our government, okay? Weights and Measures came before that.
6: Okay.
3: In the book of Leviticus. The book of Leviticus says, don't put one weight in your left pocket to buy and a different weight in your right pocket to sell. See the equality?
6: Yeah. Are we talking about gas prices?
3: No. Okay, so... the Bible is the most quoted document. I don't have my reference for that, but the Bible is the most quoted document than any other document written. And they use a lot of different documents to put the Constitution together.
6: Right.
3: But if you can get rid of our government, then you can get rid of our Bible. If you get rid of our Bible, you can get rid of our government.
6: Well, I mean, I guess that's a, I mean, we were both, then again, I mean, if you want to say if we get rid of the Torah, this country was founded that you can come here and believe, but, our culture became based on the fact that, there was a supreme being. And I will say this, obviously Judaism doesn't, the Declaration of Independence doesn't talk about Jesus, the Son of God, or does the Torah, or does the Quran. But the country is developed on a supreme being and being accountable, whether it be the Ten Commandments or the 10 really good rules, you know.
3: I think Jewish people call it the 10 statements. under each of those, falls other laws. There's other laws that fall under each one of those 10 commandments.
6: Okay.
3: I see the Democrats have a new byline for their building downtown there. And their byline is, vote for us once, we'll take over from there.
6: That's well put. I like that. Vote once, then we'll take over from here. Yeah.
3: One last thing. Write down one word, wallbuilders.com. They're out of Texas.
6: Okay.
3: Okay, David Barton, Wallbuilders. And your audience, you go there and get America's Godly Heritage. It's just a little pamphlet. It's about 30 pages long. You can read it in a couple hours, and it'll explain a lot of the stuff that I was bouncing around on.
6: Okay. All right, man. Hey, appreciate the call. You're up next. Hello. Hello. I gave you an opportunity. Go right ahead. You're up next. Hello.
4: Hey, Bob.
6: Hey, what's up?
4: I love your show.
6: Thank you.
4: But that was, I think that Swift boat, I think that was John Kerry.
6: John Kerry.
4: Libtard, yep.
6: Thank you, John Kerry.
4: His wife had all the money, and he just rode her shirt coat.
6: That's right. That's right. That was Heinz, the ketchup lady.
4: Yes. But I got another issue. I don't really like how they treated you. I mean, the Raiders treated you very good, and I don't like how the Browns treated you. You should have VIP anytime as an event. You and Karen should be at a, and your son and the newlywed should be able to go around, VIP,
6: Well, and I appreciate that. And I guess my reason for bringing it up was because everybody always talks about the history of the league and who built the league and, you know, all the older guys, you know, if it wasn't for them, this league wouldn't be here. And some teams say, hey, we're gonna use our money. Obviously, they have a lot. Taking a look at some of the salaries that these guys have.
4: The players are overpaid, in my opinion. I mean, $70 for you to park and walk to the stadium.
6: Well, you know what, and I understand. I mean, I would have loved it. I know they have parking under the stadium. But you know, everybody else has to pay it too. So I don't mind paying it. I just
4: I wouldn't mind have to pay it, but I think I should be treated a little bit better than that. I think if I played for the Browns,
6: Yeah, well, I appreciate it.
4: I got another issue.
6: Okay. You know,
4: with a woman in Tennessee.
6: Yes.
4: You know, an eye for an eye. You know, you got to feel for the family, you know.
6: Yeah.
4: I mean, too bad that she couldn't take that Pentasol to put her to sleep. Well, to put her in, a firing squad, that's guaranteed, you know.
6: Well, I mean, there's states that are doing that.
4: Yeah,
6: I think there's two states that are still doing or went back to the that as a choice.
4: Yeah, but every time you hear about they want to give you a lethal injection, it always fails. Well, ask the family that they killed, what do you want us to do?
6: Mm-hmm.
4: That's my opinion, huh?
6: That would, yeah,
4: If you kill my dog, give me a choice of where I'm going to reprimand you.
6: Yeah, exactly. But if you end up killing somebody in my family, especially the way that people who get the death penalty certainly are doing things.
4: They're still living a good life. They're still living a good life, you know.
6: Well, they've got they're working in jail. They're getting three meals a day. They're getting a good night's sleep. Yeah.
4: Yeah. Well, it shouldn't even last that long. It should last, 24 hours or less, huh?
6: Mm-hmm. Now, I understand that you have to. There have been, in the past, there have been mistakes made.
4: I agree.
6: So there can be appeals, but, that was, a lot of that was back before DNA became a thing.
4: Yeah, okay.
6: That helped. That helped a lot.
4: I'd give them a year, maybe, so, yeah.
6: Yeah. Get it done. Yeah, quit putting things off. If you want to appeal it, try it a couple of times. We'll give you a year, and then adios.
4: We're in the long, yeah, adios, me goes, yeah, but we're paying for it in the long run because they're just all tucked away and doing what they want to do, and the family's still in mourning,
6: Yeah. Yep. All right. Thank you.
4: I love you.
6: Thanks, man. I appreciate that. You're up next. Hello.
5: Hello, Mr. Bob.
6: Hello to you. How are you?
5: Well, I'm not so bad. I'm hearing you talking about the lady in Tennessee.
6: Yes.
5: And I think if we remember the Bible or we look at it, there's more than one place about the eye for the eye.
6: Yeah.
5: And what Jesus says, we don't do that. We give him the cloak and we go more miles and all these other things. But getting back to Tennessee.
6: Yeah.
5: This isn't the first time. I sent you an email there. The guy that supposedly did it, the doctor, he messed up in May of this year with another fellow by the name of Carruthers. And he couldn't get it get any injection into his veins. So they gave him a pass. They didn't go the second go around because they couldn't find a vein that they could do anything with. So he got a year's reprieve.
6: Yeah.
5: So this stuff, then I think about the oath of Hippocrates.
6: Mm-hmm.
5: Trying to go about do no harm. So this fellow, the doctor there. I think they got to sort of have a problem down there in Tennessee, the state. Now, if you're going to do executions, you ought to do them hopefully humanely or something anyway. Who knows what we've done to this lady. I mean, and here again, she's a human being, and she has changed her life a whole bunch around, too. And that's neither here nor there, maybe. But I mean, we hear these people who have had their children or their parents or a family member or whoever had their life taken, and they forgive the people.
6: Yeah,
5: I think it's, we think in terms of people that have been assassinated and things like that. Whatever they're murderer and stuff, and the family, they have said, "Well, we forgive them."
6: Yeah. I feel badly about that because I'm Christian. I was raised Catholic. No matter what religious background I have, I would hope that forgiveness is a big background and a lot of things. But to be able to say I forgive, I mean when somebody's family member is killed and then they say they forgive the perpetrator, I find that incredible.
5: Well, Well, this has been this particular murder, or however we want to call it, you know, it was particularly heinous. Her and two other people did it. And the other people got off with something less because of how they pled or whatever, you know, and she was sort of taking it down. But she carried around a piece of the victim's skull for a while. So
6: yeah, that's creepy. I mean, that's nuts.
5: Well, but, you know, we have many people that have grown up nowadays, and I've said this before, like weeds. They didn't have any moms or dads, and as I understand, this lady was abused and stuff like that. But we have so many people nowadays, like I said, that grew up like weeds, and they don't think about anybody but themselves. They're selfish, greedy, and lazy, and particularly liberal politicians, I say. Because they will say and do anything to keep them in power.
6: Right.
5: And we see evidences of that all over the place. And, you know, and we hear about it and it's reported. And that's another thing about, you know, President Trump telling those people that they can't come into the, you know, the press room or whatever, you know. And it's not necessarily so much of what they say, it's so much of what they don't say. And the most recent thing was, you know, that we've got the highest median income that we've ever had in the history of America.
6: Mm-hmm.
5: And we also have the lowest poverty rate. And you have to almost search to find any place where anybody's reporting any of those things.
6: Yeah. So, yeah, I know, because they just came out, the GDP is up, we added more jobs, 90,000 private sector jobs, more than was expected. We have gotten rid, or he has gotten rid of government jobs, you know, basically saying, hey, you know what, these are jobs, they're redundant. You know, we don't have to keep paying people with people's tax money if we have somebody already that does the work. So,
5: well, there's another thing that I just read there too, was that the government is sending back refund checks to a lot of the Obamacare people in 30 different states.
6: Yep.
5: One of them, which is Ohio, the state of Ohio, $500 went along with it. A letter, you know, saying that, you know, you've overpaid for this stuff. But I mean, and here again, over and over, what they say is going to be and what actually happens is two different things. And they only, you know, the media never bring that to task.
6: Well, remember, too, I mean, when somebody, and I won't even just do it Trump-wise today. This time, if a president says I want to do this, they've a lot of times you have to go through either Congress to get it done, which can put the kibosh on it, or a lot of times you know we saw this with Trump a lot. He would do executive orders that would allow certain things to happen, and of course you would get liberal judges come out and you know federal district judges come out and try to make rulings that supersede it. So you know it's not easy to be in charge, I'm guessing.
5: No, it isn't. The other thing too, I would say. We need to think about when the last time was that we were fighting here on our own soil. We had to worry about, you know, going outside or doing anything. And that was a civil war.
6: Yeah.
5: And I mean, so other than that, we've had any conflicts have been outside the continental United States. And that has been sort of a blessing. And a lot of people don't think about that too much. And I think that's the thing about leaders over in Iran, the ones that so-called talk about being in charge,
6: mm-hmm.
5: They are not the people of Iran, just like the people in China are not the Communist Chinese Party either.
6: Yeah.
5: You know, and they talk about all these things, but, you know, if the leaders had the capabilities of delivering a nuclear weapon, and they had those ballistic missiles and things like that, a lot of things that they claimed they didn't have, and all of a sudden, here they are, and there again, you can't believe them.

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5: Oh my god, I'm sorry. It popped up, I couldn't help it. There's a there is a guy on Instagram called History Dad underscore AI. You know, the line under, not the dash, not the regular dash, but the underscore. History Dad underscore AI. And I can't play any of his things, but they're funny as hell about history. It's a different way of telling historical facts. You're up next. Hello.
6: Hey, how you doing?
5: I'm good. How are you?
6: Yeah, good. You know, I just turned you on and I started looking. I just saw on the headline thing on Google about that lady, Pike.
5: Yeah, Krista
6: and
5: Pike.
6: I am not even. Yeah, and here I am not even listening to what you're saying. I'm just watching a couple things about it. Then I turn you on, and there you are. You're all talking.
5: That's right. I mean, it's like, you know, we've had so many states that have said we're not going to do lethal injections anymore because they don't work. But yet,
6: yeah.
5: but yet, how many people die every year overdosing on fentanyl?
6: Right.
5: It seems like it's not that hard. I mean, if you go and work out a deal with China and Mexico, say if you're gonna, you know, if you're gonna send us fentanyl, then you know at least send it to the state so they can be used against heinous criminals.
6: Right. Yeah, that's pretty wild, though. I mean, how she went through too. I think personally. I mean, yes, I believe you do a crime, especially what she did. Yes, you should.
5: Yeah.
6: But I also believe, okay, maybe somebody ain't going to like me on this, but I also believe that.
5: Yeah.
6: And, okay, I believe they should commute it to life in prison. Not that I say, hey, let's use our taxpayers' money to support her, but.
5: Yeah.
6: Do you understand what I'm saying?
5: Yeah, I know. I understand. There's a humanity. There's a humanity in all of us that even, you know, when somebody suffered, we have a tendency to worry about them and want better. You know.
6: Right. And you know, I actually thought about that case for so many years ago until I just, you know, seen it. But yeah, it, you know,

0: I think they should just commute it to life in prison. You know, because they're going to spend how much more money on another try?
1: Yeah, I don't know.
0: And put her through all that crap again. You know?
1: Seven injections they've given her from two attempts at executing her, and the last time they said all they heard was snoring.
0: Yeah.
1: And I'm thinking either they need to start looking for a new supplier. You know?
0: Maybe the fentanyl's laced with calm, easy stuff.
1: I don't know. No dose or something. Who knows?
0: Yeah.
1: Yeah.
0: Yeah, I feel so bad in a way. I mean, I don't feel bad because of what she did. Don't get me wrong. But I do feel so bad, you know? And they said that's the first time they've ever really seen that, you know, two doses or whatever, and yeah. He's still alive.
1: Yeah, yeah.
0: Okay, I think that was just torture enough. Commute her to life in prison. She was only 18 when it happened. I don't know what her issues were. I never followed it. Mm. I know she was carrying parts around or something.
1: But she carried part of the woman's skull with her. Because she had killed her and smashed her head and all this, and carried part of her skull around with her.
0: What was the story back at night? I forget the story. What was it? Why did she do that?
1: Yeah, I don't have the whole thing in front of me, and we're almost at the top of the hour. But it had to do with pentagrams and the demonic and that sort of thing. You know, total, not caring about life. And, you know, it's hard. When you sit there and you watch them get shot, or you get seven needles, and they don't die. But then you start thinking, well, what did they do to the person? Because when you go back and look at what they did to their victim, and then you realize, too, what the victim's family is going through. You know, then it's hard, and you know, there's just a lot of things that are difficult decisions that we have to deal with in our lives. So, appreciate the call. I appreciate you calling and giving us a call. We have one more hour to go. Ron Potesta is coming up to do the news after the ABC News, which, you know, that's always, you can do that what you want. You want to watch it, you want to listen to it, you can. I'm never going to require it as part of, and I'm not going to say, hey, read the first three chapters, we're going to have a test. I don't care, you don't have to listen to, but you know what? But leave the station on and go get a sandwich. That's what you should do. We'll come back with more of the Bob Golic Show one more hour after this. WNIR, Kent Ackerman.
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3: It sure sounds like torture to me.
2: Professor of anesthesiology, Dr. Joel Zivot, on two failed attempts to execute a Tennessee death row inmate last night.
3: She was heard to remark that it was burning and painful in her arm, that her arm would explode. And that all sounded to me like the intravenous was no longer in the vein, if it ever really was. And instead, the chemical was then being infiltrated into the skin, you know, and tissues of her arm.
2: Krista Pike's attorney, Randy Spivey, says
4: the state of Tennessee has shown us again that they are not capable of carrying out an execution consistent with basic human dignity.
2: The 50-year-old, now critical, unclear what kind of shape she's in, but her lawyers say the governor should commute her death sentence. A judge today denied Lindsey Clancy's attempt to throw out her triple murder case based on a purported lack of evidence, putting her a step closer to possible retrial in Massachusetts. British police arresting a dual UK-Iranian national on suspicion of plotting a terror attack at a U.S.-run military airbase in England. President Trump today saying Iran could be behind the attack that nearly crashed a Fly Dubai passenger plane yesterday.
5: Right now, polls are showing
4: the state of Tennessee has shown us again that they...
2: Anyway, President Trump did not elaborate on that claim. Witnesses say the attacker yelled, "Kill me," in English. More American troops are being sent to the Middle East, roughly 10,000 more, as the president suggests Iran could be targeted again. Another tanker has been hit in the Strait of Hormuz today, second time in 3 days. International crude is up 4% today. Gas Buddy says that pump prices are down 7 cents in a week for regular, but wholesale prices are moving in the opposite direction. Vice President J.D. Vance saying tonight that Republicans need to listen to people who are upset about rising costs, claiming there are some tone-deaf Republicans trying to ignore voters' concerns. You're listening to ABC News.
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2: We're learning that a Michigan toddler who brought a Glock to daycare passed it around the room before the teacher saw it and grabbed it away. The Wayne County prosecutor says we are thankful there was no loss of life at this daycare center. They've charged both parents with having an unsecured firearm. Mom is a nurse. Dad is a Detroit cop. ICE officers have been ordered not to engage in high-speed car chases and to make vehicle stops only if they have completed specific training. That change comes too late for the family of Renee Good, who today sued the federal government for wrongful death. Becca Good, Renee's partner.
7: The whole world had to watch as our entire universe was destroyed. As the sunshine that was my amazing Renee was robbed from us, from her children, and from her community that loved her.
2: Named in the family civil suit, former DHS Secretary Kristi Noem, Border Czar Tom Homan, and the ICE agent who killed her as her SUV was turning away from him. An ICE detention center for children is due to open this month in Alexandria, Virginia, the first to hold unaccompanied minors who are usually held in shelters. The site is a former Air Force barracks at England Air Park. It was approved amid protests from local residents. There's another big, swirling, menacing storm in the Pacific. Hurricane Rachel's been upgraded to a Category 3 and still building off Mexico's Pacific coast. Wayne Cabot, ABC News.
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12: -79 degrees at 6:06. 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That's 330-552-3011. The Summit County Medical Examiner and the Ohio BCI are investigating the death of a 34-year-old male in the 500 block of Brown Street earlier this morning. During the attempt to take the victim into custody, shots were fired and the victim sustained multiple gunshot wounds. The victim, 34-year-old Jonathan Moore, was transported to Summa Akron City Hospital, where he was later pronounced dead. Governor Mike DeWine has signed the gas relief bill. Relief at the pump will be about 38.5 cents per gallon for regular gas and 47 cents a gallon for diesel. $725 million will be appropriated from the state's general revenue fund to cover the loss in tax revenue. The bill passed with an emergency clause and will go into effect immediately. Stark County Grand Jury have indicted three suspects in connection with the fatal shooting and fire at the Skyline Terrace Apartments in Canton on August 9th, which took the lives of 42-year-old Katina Spells of Canton and 31-year-old Courtney Yeager of Maslin. 46-year-old Daryl Washington, 44-year-old Eric Lamar, and 18-year-old Savannah Davis, all of Canton, have been charged with aggravated arson, tampering with evidence, and gross abuse of a corpse. All three suspects will be in court on October the 2nd. Finally, if you're headed to the ball game tonight in Cleveland, you may want to leave early to avoid traffic in the city. Cheap Trick will perform a concert at 7 o'clock on the new stage next to the Dog Pound. Kickoff for this primetime Thursday night football game will be at 8:15 p.m. You can watch the game locally on Channel 5 WEWS, or if you don't have cable, if you snipped it a while ago, you can go to Amazon Prime and stream the game. We do have traffic and weather coming up next.
13: Well, the kiddos are back in school. Now we can get back to our usual routines. And with that in mind, I was talking to Chrissy over at Copley Feed the other day, and she was telling me about some of the chores we need to focus on now. Now's the perfect time to redo, fertilize, or reseed our lawns. 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Then plant a cover crop such as field rye, buckwheat, wheat, or clover. 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And Copley Feed has fresh bulk seeds for your fall planting. And coming soon, Copley Feed on South Cleveland Masson Road in Copley will have corn stalks and straw bales for our fall decorations. So don't miss out. They have nice-sized bundles of corn stalks at reasonable costs. That is Copley Feed.
12: One traffic note, 77 South, you are bumper to bumper from 224 to Archwood. So when you get to around 224, just know you're going to be sitting for a while. There's your traffic for the afternoon. Everywhere else tends to be okay. Your weather forecast for tonight, cloudy skies with periods of rain late. Potential for some heavy rainfall will drop back to 63 degrees. Tomorrow, cloudy skies with occasional rain, mainly in the morning, and there is more potential for heavy rainfall. Friday's high, 68. But Friday night will be okay for football. Clouds early, and then it'll generally give way to clear conditions overnight. It'll be chilly. We'll have a low around 45. Then on Saturday, a classic fall northeastern Ohio day. Plenty of sunshine with a high around 65 degrees. It is currently sitting at 79 degrees under partly cloudy skies at the Talk of Akron, WNIR 100 FM. And now let us return to the calmest man in the room, Bob Golic.
1: And welcome.
12: So calm that he forgot to turn his microphone on.
1: It just, I don't know. I'm just so relaxed.
12: He's relaxed.
1: One guy told me, he goes, "You're having a heart attack, aren't you?" I'm like, okay. I don't think so.
12: Yeah, I would hope not.
1: You know? No.
12: Yeah, I mean, I do know CPR, but, you know.
1: Well, remember, too, CPR, there's no mouth-to-mouth anymore.
12: No, that's true.
1: I know.
12: You're doing the chest pumps to staying alive from the Bee Gees.
1: Is that what they say? Staying alive.
12: Yeah.
1: I didn't know that.
12: Yeah, now, you know, if you keel over, I'm not going to do disco dancing, but I can have.
1: So if I did, like, Village People, I could be held responsible for the person's death?
12: I think if you did Macho Man, you know.
1: MCA. That might be too fast.
12: It might be too fast, exactly.
1: Macho Man, that might be good.
12: Well, it could be. You know, they did Staying Alive, obviously, because, you know, you
1: staying
12: watch
1: alive,
12: people are staying alive.
1: Staying
12: alive.
1: Staying alive. Come back alive.
12: Yeah. I'll have Mike sing the Bee Gees if anything were to happen.
1: Okay.
12: Yeah.
1: That way we could do it internally.
12: Exactly.
1: I don't know. I learned that when I was when I was like 15, I had to take this courses to be a lifeguard. And so I learned the CPR and, you know, we had to do the breathing.
12: Oh, yeah.
1: And then at one point they said, you know, you could take plastic, like plastic wrap, and make a hole in it and put it over their mouth so you're not making skin-to-skin contact with them.
12: Okay.
1: And I'm thinking, if somebody's dying,
12: yeah,
1: and you go, hey, excuse me, do you have any saran wrap?
12: Yeah, I mean,
1: do you have any press and seal?
12: Yeah, are we really gonna go? You know, what's the guy? The guy that did all the weird stuff on ABC, McGuire.
1: McGuire.
12: Yeah.
1: Yeah.
12: Are we really gonna go McGuire while this guy's coding out?
1: Yeah.
12: You know
1: exactly. So yeah, so no more cheap kisses.
12: Yeah.
1: For you guys out there, although chest compressions can be, you know.
12: Yeah.
1: Yeah. If you go, hey, look at that pretty girl, I'm going to give her mouth to mouth.
12: Uh-huh.
1: So don't do that.
12: No.
1: Bad.
12: Yeah.
1: Anyway, what's it like outside?
12: Beautiful. Yeah. I think it's going to be the last really nice 80-ish degree day that we're going to have for a while.
1: I wore flip-flops.
12: Did you?
1: Yeah.
12: Yeah, there you go. All right.
1: Kim told me that Couch thinks that flip-flops and Crocs are bad, and you shouldn't be wearing them.
12: Why?
1: I don't know. I don't know. Mean, you know, I never asked him.
12: I mean, Jesus wore flip-flops, didn't he? Oh, well, sandals. Isn't that the same thing?
1: Yeah.
12: You know.
1: Remember, didn't they have something?
12: They didn't have chiropractors back then. I mean,
1: that's true.
12: But you know, I'm just saying.
1: They used to call, in fact, there were some back in the 70s, they said, hey, man, you got some Jesus sandals on.
12: Yeah.
1: Just like the, made out of palms and things like that.
12: I don't know. I mean, I don't know. I mean, you can walk in your bare feet. That's supposed to be good. I mean, I don't know if I would walk in bare feet with jagged stones, rocks, or glass or anything like that. But, it's...
1: Do a walk on hot coals?
12: No, thank you.
1: No?
12: Okay. Yeah, no thank
1: I
12: you.
1: I used to, when I played, I there were times that I would go out and I would run like 5 miles, and like in a day, instead of, by the end of my career, I was running 5 miles like the entire summer.
12: Okay.
1: I've just add it all up and go, yeah, I think I've got 5 miles in for the summer. But I would run 5 miles at a time, and there was times that I would do it barefoot.
12: Okay.
1: Just because, well, working at a pool,
12: yeah,
1: when you were younger, you know, your feet get pretty, pretty hard.
12: Yeah, you got to get beat up with all the hot asphalt, cement, and whatnot.
1: I could walk across the asphalt without even flinching.
12: Yeah.
1: Now I go outside to feed the dog or to hose down the plants, and I step on a little cinder.
12: Yeah.
1: And I'm just like, oh my God. And not only you step on it, but then it sticks to your foot.
12: Oh, yeah.
1: And then you go to take the next step, and it's still there. Yeah. You're like, what the hell?
12: Yeah, and then it's only deeper this time because it's stuck
1: deeper
12: to your foot, and then you're screwed. Yeah, that's beautiful.
1: God, we turned out to be such wusses.
12: Oh, I know.
1: As we got older.
12: Yeah.
1: I mean, I was today. I was cutting some of the foliage.
12: Yeah.
1: And some of the tall grasses, and I actually was cutting some of these things out from where the rose bushes are.
12: Yeah.
1: And the rose bushes jabbed me a couple of times, and I went, ouch, that hurt. And then there was like a black spot on my finger, and I went, oh my God. It's still there, and every time I touched it, it was like, ow.
12: Yeah.
1: Ow.
12: Yeah.
1: And I went in with a needle, and I'm a creature of habit. My dad was always the one to go, hey, you got a splinter? There were two things you did for splinters.
12: Yeah.
1: One, you left it there until it started to get to fester.
12: Yep.
1: And then you squeezed it, and it popped out.
12: Yep.
1: Or your dad got a needle or a pin.
12: And dug it out.
1: And he'd hold it in front of the gas stove.
12: Yeah.
1: And to which I realized that you can't do that. Like if the pin or the needle is like all metal.
12: Yeah, no, that'll melt.
1: It'll hurt your, and it'll burn your fingers.
12: Yeah,
1: too.
12: It's kind of disgusting.
1: And he would just dig it out there.
12: Yep.
1: Anytime we had stitches, he would say, we're not going to the doctor. I'll take them out. And he would just, get the tweezers and the scissors and snip them and pull them out. So.
12: Oh, no, yeah, I mean, that's not a big deal.
1: Yeah.
12: Yeah, sure.
1: I mean, the first time I thought it was.
12: Yeah.
1: After that, I realized that there is no other option.
12: I'd
1: rather go to the doctor.
12: Yeah. I didn't like stitches. I had a bad incident. I was 5 years old. 4th of July, 1969.
1: Like a song.
12: Oh, yeah. Cousins came over from Buffalo, so okay. Five boys, and I'm the runt of the five and the slowest of the five.
1: Okay.
12: And we're all playing around this porch beam, and the porch beam got loose, and the porch beam fell, and everyone scattered, and I didn't go at an angle. I went straight because I'm stupid. And this baby went pow on the top of my head and split me open. My mom said by the time I walked around the corner, the only thing she could see from my face were my beady brown eyes. And everyone freaked out. They put a rag, a little white rag on top of the antenna. My uncle, late uncle, drove about 95 miles an hour down Market Street in Youngstown, which is unheard of. Went to Southside Hospital, and the doctor does not give me Novocaine and stitches me seven stitches, no Novocaine, hurt like hell.
1: It does.
12: Oh, my
1: God. It does.
12: God.
1: And I did that on purpose one time because my dad used to say, back when I played, we didn't use Novocaine. And I just remember I cut my chin open at practice at Notre Dame.
12: Yeah.
1: They took me to the student union, whatever. Somebody injected it. Something else happened. And about an hour or so later, it's all wearing off. And they come in and say, okay, ready. And I thought to myself, well, my dad said, you're a wuss.
12: You know,
1: didn't use Novocaine, so yeah. I thought, well, I'm not going to do it. And I started yanking it and putting it in there. And then later that night, I told my dad, I said, yeah, you'd be proud of me. I didn't use Novocaine. He goes, what are you, nuts? It was the first time I realized that not everything your dad told you was, like, absolutely true.
12: I mean, he's trying to toughen you up as a kid. Now that you're an adult, what are you doing?
1: Exactly. What out of your mind?
12: Are you stupid?
1: What the hell are you doing that
12: why
1: for?
12: Why would you do that?
1: God.
12: Why? Because you told me to. Well, that was 10 years ago when you were a kid.
1: Honey, Bobby's not learning anything at school.
12: I think we're going to have to get him out of Notre Dame. He's not smart enough for that school.
1: Oh, my God. Oh, God. I'll tell you what. Speaking of football tonight, the Browns and the Steelers, I'm kind of excited about this.
12: Yeah.
1: I'm kind of excited because, first off, I was thinking about driving down there, and now it just sounds like a bad idea. So I'm not going to.
12: When you're out of there at 7, it's not going to take you an hour and 15 minutes to get to the stadium from here.
1: No, but traffic and all that stuff, and I just.
12: What are you, a wuss?
1: Yeah. Okay, Dad. God, I'm having flashbacks now. No, there's something about sitting in my chair.
14: Yeah.
1: From Northeast Furniture.
14: Yeah.
1: And which is such a good chair. Oh.
14: Oh, I know. What, the recliners?
1: Okay, recliner. It rocks.
14: Yeah, I love recliners.
1: And then it reclines, and the dog jumps. Yeah, although, I don't think it's the build. I just think it's the weight of my dog. I've had when I recline back on it, the dog a lot of times will jump up on my chest and will just flop over backwards because we're, you know, top heavy.
14: Okay.
1: And, of course, he doesn't see that as being a problem.
14: Well,
1: because,
14: no, of course not.
1: You know, everybody's laughing and he's having a good time.
14: And he's enjoying this.
1: And I'm the one with my feet sticking up in the air and my head in the ground. So.
14: Yeah, exactly.
1: So,
14: exactly.
1: Yeah, I think I got a couple of steaks at home, probably grill them up. And
14: well, see, here's the thing. I mean, you guys are able to watch this. You know, we don't get the ABC affiliate in Cleveland. I'm in Youngstown. I get the ABC affiliate in Youngstown. So, fortunately,
1: they don't have it on
14: the TV in my bedroom. Does not have cable.
1: Okay.
14: I cut the cord and I said, okay. I said, I have Amazon Prime.
1: Yeah.
14: Okay. So.
1: So you can watch it on Amazon Prime.
14: Oh, well, Mom looks at me and she goes, can we watch the game here? I said, well, you can watch the game in my bedroom. She goes, how the hell would I do that? I'm like, oh boy.
1: I know.
14: Okay, Mom. Here's how we're gonna do this. So I showed her the two remotes, the one for the TV, one for the Amazon. I said, all you gotta do, left hand corner for the TV, left hand corner for this. You gotta make sure the click sound is on for the TV, and the other one will work. She goes, then what? I said, you'll see a screen that says Browns and Steelers, click here. If you want to do that, that's fine. Or you just maneuver the arrow over to Amazon Prime, click on that, click on the Browns Steelers, and you're there.
1: Ugh.
14: So when I get home, the game should still be on. I'm thinking it's probably not going to be on. You know, I love you, Mom, but, you know, as you and Pop have said many, many times, this world is not for us. I got my doubts whether she's going to be able to do it.
1: You know, putting up like an over-the-air antenna for something like that, too, that would work.
14: Yeah, the only problem is, again, I mean, because we get all the CBS, NBC, ABC affiliates, we can't get Channel 5 out of Cleveland.
1: That is so weird.
14: Yeah, and we're actually closer to Pittsburgh. But we don't get any Pittsburgh
1: stations.
14: Don't
1: get Pittsburgh stations.
14: Yeah. Yeah. Wow. Yeah. So we're in the middle of two beautiful cities
1: and we
14: got nothing.
1: I didn't realize you guys had it so tough in Youngstown.
14: Yeah, well, I mean, that's why we're tough.
1: I saw that T-shirt.
14: Yeah.
1: Youngstown, you got to be tough.
14: Yeah, well, yeah. It's, you know, I mean, it is what it is.
1: Okay. So, good luck with that. And to your mom.
14: She might figure it out.
1: Yeah.
14: I got no confidence in my dad. She might figure it out.
1: Isn't it amazing, though? I mean, it's like, does any TV have, like, one remote anymore?
14: Oh, God, no. Not the smart ones.
1: No.
14: You've got 50 million things going on. It's stupid.
1: If they were smart, you should be able to say, hey, put the Steelers game on or put the Browns game on, and it should go, okay, Bob.
14: Yeah, wouldn't a TV with Alexa make sense?
1: Yeah.
14: Where you just say, hey, Alexa, turn on the TV to the Browns-Steelers game.
1: Yeah.
14: Alexa's not going to screw around. She's going to find it.
1: I think one of ours had that, but I haven't been able to. Every time I say Alexa, I hear something out of another room. And the TV never does anything. So I've got a...
14: Yeah. And then what happens if you have kids named Alexa? Then you have problems. Because Alexa...
1: Or when you talk like we do about Alexa, and everybody at home listening right now, listening to the show, their radio or their Alexa is going, is all starting to respond.
14: Well, that's true. I'm okay.
1: And we're sorry if that's happening.
14: Okay. Well, here,
1: Alexa.
14: We'll do a nice little tease. Callers can call in. 673-1234 if your stuff does the following. Hey, Alexa, find the Browns game.
1: Well said.
14: Yeah.
1: Yeah.
14: See how many people call up and say, "What the hell did you do to my system?"
1: Jeez. Yeah, they're all sitting around going, "I'm gonna go watch." Yeah.
14: This is one of those bits where it would be better if you were smoking marijuana or something.
1: Yep. Absolutely.
14: Know. Yeah. There you go.
1: We're not talking about us.
14: No, not us.
1: No, you guys.
14: No, you guys.
1: You guys. Yeah. Definitely.
14: Yeah.
1: Jeez. 330-673-1234, toll 800-669-4100. And every time I hit the microphone and I turn myself off, I realize, God, maybe some of these people are right. And then I think to myself, nah. 330-673-1234, you're up next. Hello.
15: Hello, Bob.
1: Hello.
15: Hey, Bob.
1: What?
15: It was John Kerry that was a
1: John Kerry. You know what was in my head?
15: Hanging
1: Jerry.
15: Jets.
1: Jerry was in my head. Right. I was John Kerry, and for some reason my brain was saying Jerry.
15: Okay.
1: And I knew that wasn't right.
15: Yeah, Kerry came and brought his men and threw them over the fence, supposedly.
1: That's right. And then he was in Vietnam and then came back and did the Swift boat thing and threw his medals in and all that stuff. So that's absolutely what I was going for.
15: Yep.
1: I appreciate it. Thank you.
15: No problem.
1: All right, man. Have a good night.
15: You too now. Bye.
1: You're up next. Hello.
16: Hey. Well, that last guy just stole my thunder. I was going to say John Kerry.
1: That's quite all right. Wait. If the more you guys say it, the more my brain will remember it, hopefully.
16: Yeah, it's not a problem. But you know what?
1: What?
16: It's a really weird thing. I don't think Kerry really threw his medals away. I think he threw an extra set away that you just buy. I think he actually kept them. But that wasn't what I was calling.
1: Okay. Okay. I'd have no way of finding that out, but yeah.
16: Yeah, I could probably find it. But, you know, so I was listening to you. I was out in the road, and I was listening to you talk to a guy about the Judeo-Christian nation that we
1: yes.
16: have. The goofy guy that called. And, you know, and I heard a guy reference Isaiah, which was kind of interesting. But, you know, the founders did rely on Deuteronomy, the book of Deuteronomy, very heavily in preparing the Constitution.
1: Yeah.
16: And what a lot of times people don't seem to understand, they always, most of the states that had, they all had constitutions, and all these colonies come together and to form a union, and they all had references to God and their constitution, the state constitutions. A lot of people just don't realize that. There's not one in the U.S. Constitution. There's no question about that. But, God, you can't say that this country was not founded upon Christian principles, Judeo-Christian principles, if you want to say that. So, anyway, that was pretty much it. I mean, you know, Adam...
1: you know, if anything, there's biblical roots and, you know, and Christian roots. It doesn't mean, but I mean, the whole idea when they came here was freedom of religion, not freedom Correct. From religion, freedom of religion. Choose what you want. But the concept was, hey, you know, we have an American culture that now, as of now, is 250 years. And believe what you want to believe, but live the American lifestyle.
16: Correct. Absolutely agree with that 100%. And that's anyway. And yeah, and plus, I don't know. I mean, you could talk about. I kind of love this founding stuff, but you know, I mean, we were not set up as a theology, which I know a lot of times people start talking about that. Well, yeah, there's no God. You know, if there was, well, of course there wasn't, because that's not what we were setting up. We were setting up a constitutional republic, and I don't know.
1: Yeah,
16: it's kind of weird to listen to this. And so you can watch a, you know, I haven't watched a Browns Steelers game. I don't know how many. I quit watching football a long time ago.
1: Yeah.
16: But I think I might watch that game tonight. I can watch it on Prime, and we don't have regular TV here. But so I'm assuming I don't know who to cheer for. You know, I talked to you last Thursday. I think your wife was on that day.
1: Yeah.
16: I was the one who was going to physical therapy, learning
1: how that's right. Yeah.
16: Yeah.
1: How's that going? How often do you go?
16: Well, I go to the physical therapy just once a week.
1: Okay.
16: But I go out and I walk every day somewhere. And usually with a with a walker, sometimes with just a cane. The idea is to get away from the walker altogether, then use a cane or possibly no cane, which I don't see that happening, but never know in that. But I grew up in Manaway, and the other day you were talking about nobody. I think you made it sound like nobody cares about the older players.
1: Yeah, I was talking more about the teams, not the fans.
16: Oh, okay. Growing up in Manaway, the Browns practiced 4 miles away in Hiram.
1: That's right.
16: And so we would go quite often, and I just turned 74 recently, and so you could walk out in the field. I must have had about 55 Jim Brown autographs and things like that, and I wish my mom had hung on to those for me, but she didn't. But so we were all Browns fans, but then, my good buddy, really close friend, Jack Lambert, ends up, and he really wanted to go to the Browns, but they didn't pick him, and so he ends up at the Steelers, and then I became a Steelers fan. And then when he got out of football, I kind of stopped watching. Not immediately. I think when some of this stuff with Kaepernick and whatever his name is. And,
1: oh, yeah, Colin Kaepernick, right.
16: And then I just kind of got tired of it. And,
1: football was like an escape for a lot of people. I mean, go look at people who are at the games, and they are totally focused on the game. And it's on the weekend, and they're away from work, and they're just being themselves. And so when Colin started doing his thing with the kneeling and some of the other foolishness that went on, it became more than just an escape. And, it became something different. Became part of the part of the crap you have to worry about every single day at work.
16: Right, exactly. And so I don't know. I just got away from that. I used to love the. I loved the Yankees when I was a youngster, like I think most kids my age did. But my dad used to take me to the Indians games, and and it was fun. And of course, not the Guardians. I didn't even say that name, and I don't know why. The news people say it. They could just say Cleveland. They don't have to say the Guardians. But anyway,
1: right.
16: That's just me. So I don't know. But it's just kind of a weird thing. And
1: I remember the Hiram time because my dad knew a guy named Bob Broadhead who was in a front office somewhere, and they were friends from football, maybe in Canada or something. I don't know. But my dad took me there a couple of times, and it was like the first time I saw a bunch of naked guys walking around in a locker room, and it was just kind of like weird. And but I remember having a book, like you were saying, I had a little book, and I was asking everybody, could you sign this paper? Oh, yeah. And I don't know if players were signing or if the guy that cut the lawn was signing, but it didn't matter to me. I mean, I was ecstatic.
16: When we got the autographs, we at the end of the afternoon practice, we went out. Anybody who wanted to just went out in the field. The Browns were walking in to go into the showers,
1: mm-hmm.
16: And so you were kind of mingling with everybody. Ran to Jim Brown first. Lou Groza, he was a big one. Gary Collins, I think, was there. Frank Ryan was a quarterback at that time.
1: Sure. Number 13. Dr. Frank. Yep.
16: Dr. Frank, absolutely. And, real quickly, I think you mentioned Bill Nelson last week, too.
1: Yeah.
16: And so my only Bill Nelson story was I was at Manly Corners, and I was hitchhiking to Hiram to go watch the practice. And Bill Nelson picked me up, and we're riding, and he starts lecturing me on why aren't you jogging?
1: The guy whose knees were so bad that he probably didn't run himself, so.
16: Probably. But, you know, and so I lied to him. I said, well, you know, I ran 3 miles this morning. This was another 4 miles, and the big giant hill between Manly Corners and Hiram,
1: yeah,
16: called Dirt Hill. And I don't think anybody in the world wanted to run up that thing. But anyway, no, but those are fun times. And just, we went there all the time. And a group of us, and we usually did ride our bikes, but that particular day, yeah, just happened to be hitchhiking. So,
1: I'm definitely not going to condemn you for hitchhiking.
16: Well, I used to do it quite a bit when I was younger.
1: Yeah.
16: And everybody did. My wife hates when I say everybody did, because then she tells me, no, everybody did not, because she didn't do it.
1: Okay. So, everybody except her.
16: Everybody except her.
1: And probably my wife didn't either, but I did once in a while, even though my dad told me, don't do that, because it could be bad. There could be bad people in the car. Actually, I think it was my mom that said that. So,
16: yeah, I don't know. I didn't get as far as warnings. You know, if anybody was going to worry about something, it was always my mom. My dad was he was a World War II vet. He was surge med, kind of out on field doing. I've never talked about this stuff, but. Kind of like a MASH unit.
1: Yeah.
16: And making decisions and who they're going to treat and stuff like that. Horrible stuff. But, of course, I'll tell you, having a guy like that, you were talking about your dad taking the stitches out. One of the cool things, my dad, if we got hurt, he never panicked. He could take care of it. It didn't matter if blood was gushing out or anything. And,
1: mm-hmm.
16: Not that that happened very often. But
1: no, I know what you're
16: saying. Home. And, so it was kind of cool, but I didn't realize the extent of what he actually ended up seeing until much later, and not from him either, and that he was in a glider group, and he was afraid of flying. He became afraid of flying because of an incident that my mom did tell me about during the war, but I didn't know that he had this big fear, and for one of their anniversaries, I got them a glider ride in Cleveland.
1: Oh, boy.
16: And they had 1 year to use it, and it got to be about the 11th month, and I said, Dad, run out of time in this thing. You got to get, cost a little bit of money to get that thing. I didn't tell him that part, but he probably knew. But
1: yeah.
16: And so he finally, they went up, and they did the glider thing, and the guy was doing loops in the air and stuff like that, and probably scared my dad to death, and he probably hated me for the next 10 years or something. But I don't know, weird stuff though.
1: Or he appreciated you doing that because it made him face his fear.
16: Well,
1: okay, maybe not. I don't know.
16: You could be right.
1: Yeah,
16: I mean, he did fly from time to time when. Later on in life, and that, but he hated it, and I don't like it either. I can't stand flying. That doesn't make any sense to me.
1: All right. Hey, I got to roll. I got to move on, though. Thank you. Appreciate the call. You're up next. Hello.
17: Hello, Bob.
1: Yes, sir.
17: How are you?
1: I'm good. How are you?
17: Not bad.
1: Good.
17: Hey, I noticed. Probably isn't the one, meaning you or something, I should bring this up to, but I know, because I did see talk to a pastor the other day, and I am a Christian.
1: Okay.
17: But here's my thing that's been kind of eating me up inside, and I'm sure it bothers a lot of people.
1: Okay.
17: The world is spinning out of control, but you were talking about, I think, Christians and the Lord and that a little bit ago, am I right?
1: Yeah, I was talking about how the country was founded. You know, it's not a Christian country per se, but it was most people believed in the Bible, believed in God, and the Ten Commandments were either the Ten Commandments or 10 pretty ding-dang good rules. So, yeah.
17: Well, anyway, what's been kind of bothering me, and I'm in my late 60s, and, you know, I'm diabetic. And, I guess I'm nuts, but as a Christian, I lately I've been having this fear of going to hell when I die. I think what it's really been bothering me, I met with a pastor, because I'm going to find another church. I didn't, you know, I want a more staunch Bible-believing Christian church.
1: Sure.
17: I'm just been really scared. You know, if you, I accept the Lord as my Savior. He's the Son of God. No questions about it. The Ten Commandments and all that. But the main thing is to invite the Lord into your heart and believe Him that He's the Son of God with all your heart, soul, and mind. And
1: yeah.
17: I do all that. But make it brief. Sometimes, you know, we all backslide and sin, but I asked him to forgive me in that, but then a week or two later, I don't get anything bad, but just things that would probably, you know, displease him.
1: But you know what?
17: I'm just scared to death I'm going to go to hell, you know?
1: You're not
17: even if I accept the Lord. Yes.
1: You're not the only one. I mean, we all do that. We all do things that would be considered a sin to at some level. Or do something that God wouldn't appreciate. And, you know, and nobody was, as the saying goes, there was only one man that was perfect. And,
17: yeah,
1: you know, as long as we hold our beliefs and believe, you know, that he was the Son of God and I understand it. I mean, because I know sometimes you sit there and you think, okay, there's this giant, if it was just the Earth, it'd be one thing. But there's this huge universe. And it's like, okay, did God create everything? Did he create other people? You know, then you start hearing stories about, well, there's advanced races that create in. You know, you start wondering about this all-powerful. I mean, because what we try to do as humans is, when we talk about God, we try to humanize him, because it's the only way we can really understand God. Because we can't, you know, as an all-powerful being, it's a lot. So we try to humanize him. He looks like the old guy with long flowing white hair and robes and, you know, all powerful. But, you know, is that what he is? I doubt it, probably.
17: Well,
1: but
17: what scares me is that I know this is wrong in that, and I'm single, never been married, no kids or anything. But we all have desires, you know, for women and that. Sometimes I'll go to a strip club or something like that, and I know it's wrong. And then, but, you know, and I don't want to stand before Jesus on Judgment Day and have him look at me and say, depart from me, I never knew you. And here I've been a Christian and realize he's the Son of God, he's my Savior and everything. But then I go around and do something like that. Or, you know, I mean, everybody, just because everyone does it, don't mean it's right. But guys, businessmen, bankers, they'll go to a club, drink some beers.
1: Yeah.
17: And so that's what's scaring me. And it's wrong, and I know it's wrong. But, you know, I do it.
1: Well, isn't the idea
17: anywhere else? So.
1: Isn't the idea of accountability something that we learned, you know, right from the beginning? When, you know, when I first went to Catholic Church, it was be good or you're going to hell. They used to, but then again, even when I was a kid, every Friday they would say we're having confessions, and you know, I would sit there and make up things. I lied to my parents 3 times. I lied to, I did this, I hit my brother. And I didn't, but I felt like I should be saying something when I go to confession. So, you know, we're humans. And there's, I truly believe that, you know, what we hold in our heart and we hold in our soul is what God sees. And I'm not saying that our actions, I mean, somebody killing somebody, things like that. I don't know. I'm sure we'll all be judged, but I think there's an all loving God.
17: Well, Well, what scared me is I watched Sean Hannity, not his show, but it's like, it was when he had guests on, it was, I think it was like a, some special talk show, not a regular primetime show. And he had three guys on there that went to hell, one for 23 hours, one for like 8 minutes. And boy, they described things down there, the putrid smell, reptilian creatures, and snakes crawling around. And I don't know, maybe somebody else would laugh at it, but. Man, that scared the heebie-jeebies out of me, and I always knew it was like that. But man, it's and he says it's so, and this one guy said it's so black down there you can't even see your hand in front of your face, and the odor, and it's oh my God! I mean,
1: yeah.
17: that just scared me, man. I mean, it really did. It scared the life out of me.
1: Yeah,
17: you know. But
1: well, I mean, there's also all over the place. Stories of people that have had near-death experiences, that have met Jesus and confronted, didn't see God, but you know knew that this there was this feeling of calm and contentment and everything that you know those stories are out there too. Again, I don't know. I mean, Are these true stories? Either way, whether it's heaven or hell, or are these people, I don't know. I don't know.
17: I know.
1: I mean, all we can do is the best we can do, and try to be the best people. I mean, I'm not saying anything you do is okay. God will forgive you. Technically, that's supposed to be the way it is, as long as you believe that. As long as you believe that, you know, he died for our sins.
17: You know, well, Pastor Hagee made a statement. I like him. He made a statement a couple of years ago that some of you are going to get into heaven barely. You're going to have sulfur burning on your tail. And I hope that's not me, but he kind of got a chuckle from the audience. But I just realized that if you believe that Christ shed his blood, he suffered on the cross, that's why I don't agree with the Catholic philosophy about purgatory and all that. Jesus paid for everything.
1: Yep.
17: When he said, it is finished, that was it. It is finished. But I'll let you go. But
1: well, I appreciate it, man. And, you know, I feel for you. I know that anybody who are people of faith, whatever the faith may be, you know, we have some people believe a lot. Some people, you know, have hopefully things will work out well. But, you know, that was kind of built in with Christianity, was the idea of if you don't behave yourself, you're going to hell. So, you know, we've done that right from first grade, right from day one.
17: Yeah, that's right. That's right.
1: All right, man. Well, you take care of yourself.
17: Okay.
1: All right, man.
17: Bye-bye.
1: 330-673-1234. Let me get a couple spots in. We'll finish up with calls.
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3: 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We've got a large variety of firearms, both modern and collectible, along with accessories and a knowledgeable staff. Got

0: Woof. My brother Greg just sent me a text saying he just saw a guy from, God, years ago, Raleigh Skirr. I think it was Collinwood. Was it Euclid? I don't remember exactly, but oh, my God. Huh. Anyway, back to the phones. You're up next. Hello.
1: Is that me?
0: Yes, it is.
1: Okay. Let me get you off speaker.
0: Oh, okay.
1: Oh, okay, yeah. Yeah, no, we don't have long. But, yeah, that guy that just called.
0: Right.
1: I had a family member had that same problem. They went to church, you know, they were Christian for years, but we all go through this at times. Satan never stops attacking us. So if, but you got to get your basic root in order. What I mean by that is, if that guy's listening, I'll throw out three scriptures. Romans 10, 9, 10, 11, 1 Corinthians 15, 1 through 4, and Ephesians 1:13. And say those scriptures every day out loud, especially Romans 10, 9, 10, 11. And that one is, if you believe in your heart and confess with your mouth, and do this for real, say it out loud. If you believe in your heart and confess with your mouth that Jesus Christ is Lord and God raised him from the dead, thou shalt be saved. So Jesus Christ, his blood, his death, burial, and resurrection, just keep telling yourself, I'm the righteousness of God in Christ, not in myself. And I am going to sin at some point. We all do, but it's not license, but we try not to. But the fact that you don't feel good about it is a good sign. Now, if you could do it, whatever, and it doesn't bother you, then there's something wrong with you. But the fact that you sin and then you feel condemned over it, that's the right step. But put your faith in Christ that he is your righteousness. And then if you do have something that you're weak in, weak of doing, just keep asking the Lord. Say, Lord, I'm going to be tempted with that at some point. I know it's not right. It's not your will. And help me not to do it. You're on the right path.
0: Well, I appreciate it because, it's you're right. And I think there's a lot of people that that are worried about that. You're up next. Hello.
2: Hey, Bob. How are you doing, man?
0: I'm all right. Thank you.
2: Hey, I wanted to say that I think there's a politer way to sell the data centers.
0: How so?
2: I just think they need to educate the people about why they're not such a big deal and how important they are.
0: Yeah.
2: I think that...
3: I need to pick it.
0: I came at a wrong time, huh?
2: Well... Here's my thinking, man.
0: Well, no, I agree. I heard somebody talk, but I'm with you on that. I think that the media has turned it into it's going to use all our water, it's going to use our electricity, it's going to make noise. We can't have this. When if we don't have it, then everybody else will have it, and they'll excel.
2: Well, I just don't. I think they're better off to sell this like, hey, look, you know, the water issue has been resolved for years. The electricity, you know, they're paying their way now, and
0: yep.
2: And the prices that are excessive need to buy their own supply or build their own supply. And oddly enough, some of them are doing that. The bigger ones.
0: Yeah,
2: the bigger users. And the last thing any politician should tell anybody is just shut up and pay your tax, as Will Billy would say.
0: There you go.
2: Bob, I know it sounds funny, man, but it's the message I hear from the wrong people that aren't explaining it good, and they need to get that message out there.
0: Yeah.
2: And I know I'm sounding like a broken record now. Here's why I really called you.
0: Okay.
2: Girl in Oklahoma. I'm sorry. This girl in Tennessee.
0: Yeah.
2: Oddly enough, there was a case in Oklahoma where they had complications with a guy in the middle of an execution, and the warden went in and pulled all the curtains. And after a period of time, he came out and said everything's okay. He's dead.
0: Well, this time when they pulled the curtains, the people said, we heard her snoring.

0: snoring.
1: Okay.
0: And so it's kind of like, well, that's like probably one of the last things you'd think you'd hear at an execution.
1: Well, I mean, they're asleep, but there's a reason I'm saying this. And, you know, I'm not going to accuse the warden of McAlester, Oklahoma, of murdering her, but I'm going to say this. The state is, in fact, issuing a death warrant to the warden, whose duty it is to fulfill the obligations of the death warrant. And if I was the warden of that prison, as much as it would have pained me to do it, I'd have thought about that girl carrying that guy's brain around, and I'd have rolled on in there, and I'd have relieved her of her last breath. And I'd have opened the curtains and said, it's a miracle, she's dead.
0: I know, we always hear that, all right, but well, you know, it's cruel and unusual, but, you know, somebody smashing somebody's head and carrying a part of their skull around, just something, yeah, it's not right.
1: It's pretty warped. I have a contention on that, too, though. You realize they have two blacks eligible for parole on that told on her. And she was the only white girl, and she's the one that's getting executed. I don't care for that, because if it was the other way around, we'd hear a lot of crying.
0: Okay, I hadn't heard about that. I'm definitely going to have to look that up. I appreciate the call, man. I am up against the top of the hour here. 330-673-1234. The toll-free number, 800-669-4100. We'll take your phone calls again tomorrow. I think Karen's coming in. I'm not sure. Well, so, you know, get your stuff ready. Ron will be here. And tonight is the Browns and the Steelers. And hopefully it'll be. I just got an email from a guy that's him and 40 people are going to be holding the flag today at the game. So. That's cool. So anyway, relax, enjoy, watch the game, turn off the sound, listen to Ron. Kip, you can call Ron up and say, hey, guess what just happened? Because he's in Youngstown. Well, he's here now. WNIR,
2: Ken News. I'm Dave Packer. Attorneys for Krista Pike are asking for her death sentence to be commuted in the wake of her botched Tennessee execution. The only woman of Tennessee's death row said to be in critical condition in a hospital recovering from Wednesday night's execution attempt. Randy Spivey with the Tennessee Office of the Post-Conviction Defender.
3: I don't want to get too far into her medical condition right now, but she has not spoken to anyone yet.
2: Witnesses to the execution said authorities appeared to administer two rounds of lethal pentobarbital, but that the convicted murderer appeared to be still breathing and moaning in pain an hour later. More information is coming out regarding the allegations Jane Doe levied against several frat members at Cornell University 2 years ago. ABC's Aaron Katursky.
4: I felt like bait. I felt like lions around me. It just was a totally debilitating place to be in. Her description to university investigators is part of a 99-page report obtained by ABC News. It shows those investigators interviewed more than 30 witnesses and determined someone at the Chi Phi fraternity house had overdosed on ketamine the night before. Jane Doe alleged she was forced to snort the hallucinogenic. She said it left her feeling like lights are on, but nobody's home.
2: He was radicalized and suicidal. That's Israel's assessment of the co-pilot of that Fly Dubai flight that tried to down a passenger jet yesterday. He hasn't yet been publicly identified. Philip Baum, visiting professor of aviation security at Coventry University in England.
5: Radicalized pilots are a issue that the industry has to consider as a very real threat to civil aviation.
2: Investigators say the co-pilot stabbed the captain of the plane, causing it to plummet before passengers on board the flight intervened and helped to land it. Several drivers were shot, and then now ICE officers have been ordered to engage in high-speed car chases and make vehicle stops only if they've completed specific training. You're listening to ABC News.
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2: A man accused of plotting to attack the state capitol in Austin, Texas, might have had some co-conspirators. ABC's Jim Ryan has more.
8: Benny Caldera Jr. is charged with the felony of making a terroristic threat after court documents say he told a friend he was going to shoot up the Texas Capitol. A background check of the 40-year-old turns up only one misdemeanor charge of unlawful carrying of a weapon in 2023.
2: Caldera Jr. remains in custody, facing possible federal charges related to the planned attack. Buy now, pay later plans were designed to tide people temporarily. But with costs on the rise, ABC's Sherry Preston reports more Americans are turning to them to pay their monthly bills.
9: With gas prices $1.46 higher than before the war and the average rate on a 30-year mortgage now at 7.6%, more people are buying now and paying later. A new report from Federal Reserve economists says Americans put $160 billion on such plans last year, a nearly 80% increase since 2023. The buy now, pay later plans are also being used for more everyday expenses like food and even rent. Sherry Preston, ABC News.
2: If you were looking to get your hands on a pair of Nike's first signature sneaker for WNBA star Caitlin Clark, you might be out of luck after several retailers report their inventory was tapped out in less than 2 hours. In a Miami courtroom today, rapper Rick Ross appearing in court on domestic violence battery charges. Earlier this week, he entered a plea of not guilty. Dave Packer, ABC News.
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18: 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Like the man said, to get on board, you can give me a shout, 330-673-1234. 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And while you are there, do partake in the sports poll question. Who will represent the American League in the World Series? So far, 42% of you are saying the Guardians. 28% of you are saying those damn Yankees. 21% of you are saying the Rays, and 9% of you are saying the Chicago White Sox. 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Big story tonight, the U.S. military is moving roughly 9,000 troops aboard a group of ships to the Middle East. This move follows President Trump's warning of possible new strikes against Iran. The president has suggested there are early indications linking Iran to a co-pilot who attempted to crash an Israeli-bound flight yesterday. The president is warning of retaliation if the link is confirmed. As for the ships, they can carry more than 7,000 sailors and 2,000 Marines. A U.S. official says this deployment could mean three carriers will be in the Middle East as early as the end of October. So we can talk a little bit about that. Interesting story involving a police officer getting slugged on September 28th. Akron police officers and the union representing the Akron PD not too pleased with the community. The union representing the Akron PD said the community should be disgusted after an officer reported to a burglary call on September the 28th, and then he was assaulted in front of onlookers that not only didn't do anything, they opened up their smartphones and started recording the whole thing. The FOP on the 29th of September, that's 2 days ago, publicly asked Mayor Malik and Akron City Council to publicly condemn the attack and stand with the officer. FOP Lodge 7 President Brian Lucy had this to say: while a violent felon punched and bit a police officer, bystanders pulled out their phones. They recorded it. They laughed. Nobody stepped in to help her. The incident happened at an apartment building in the 900 block of Copley Road while the officer was responding to a report of a burglary in progress. Now, I always like to give a little substance to the story. And, well, I don't agree with this. I don't agree with this in any way, shape, or form. I think that the people that did this, you're pretty disgusting. However, there are some people in the city of Akron that are still pretty ticked off about the police shooting death of Jaylen Walker in 2022 and a couple of other police shootings that followed. And this is the disconnect. This is the disconnect that's been going on, for quite a while now between Akron PD. And I suspect there's a disconnect going on in the major metropolitan cities with police officers and those that live in the city. You know, years ago, cops used to walk a beat. They used to be able to walk a couple of city blocks. And this was, we're talking 50s. We're talking late 40s after the war, into the 50s, maybe even into the 60s. Obviously, you couldn't do that now, or at least bring it back and start immediately. You would have to foster some good publicity before you even thought about having officers walking the beat, whether it be in the city or smaller cities like Akron. But I do think that that's something that law enforcement probably needs to look to do. You know, the disrespect that the police officers are getting, yeah, that sucks. Like I said, there are a group of people out there that are still angry. You know, 4 years ago, Jaylen Walker was killed by in a police shooting. I'm sure there's a number of people out there that are still pissed off at Akron PD about this. Now, does that give them the platform to do what they did here? Well, to me, I think that's just disgusting, what the people did. My only thing is, okay, if there's a reason why they did it, maybe this is lending credence to that. At the end of the day, I would love to see, you know, how we talk about politicians doing town hall meetings. You know, I would love to have Akron PD do a town hall meeting with some of the people and say, look, how about we clear the air right now and see what's going on? You know, to have people just, And this wasn't a male police officer, by the way. This is the thing that really bothers me. This wasn't a male police officer. This was a woman police officer. None of y'all are going to help this woman. None of y'all are going to help her out. That's pretty cold. That's pretty cold. All right, 330-673-1234. You're on the Ron Potesta Show. What's going on?
19: Hey, how you doing, man?
18: Good.
19: Hey, it don't surprise me they didn't help. People's hearts are hardened. They told me a while back ago when this transgender stuff was going around, and everybody was all, well, they can mess with others, but they better leave my family alone. That is bull. Number one, if a transgender comes up to me, I'm going to confront them. I'm going to ask them if they believe in the Lord Jesus Christ.
18: Yeah, well, what does a transgender have to do with this?
19: A lot, because people's hearts are hardened.
18: Yeah, I'm saying, was a transgender involved in this?
19: No. I'm just saying, just like COVID and all this crap coming about, everybody's like, well, they better leave, you know, they could do what they want, but if they mess with my family, they better not. No, you're wrong. Number one, if a transgender would come up to me and start saying this and that, I would confront them. And just because I believe in Jesus Christ as my Lord and Savior does not make me religious. Good works are not religious works. There's only one true religion, taking care of widows and orphans in their distress, and do not fall back into the worldly ways. This does not make me religious. There's only one religion, and it's pure and true before God, and that's taking care of widows and orphans in their distress. I haven't watched television since 91, 92.
18: Okay.
19: I got rid of my TV and all because it desensitizes people. Back in the 50s, 60s, you hear about a murder. It was horrible. Now you hear about it, so, wow. Just like this pert lady carrying around a piece of this woman's skull. That's demonic. There's a foothold there for Satan, man.
18: Yep. I appreciate the call, man. I mean, there's time and place for it. That ain't the time, that ain't the place, because it has nothing to do about the story. I mean, you know, there was no transgender in this, at least I don't think so. I mean, the rest of it, yeah, okay, another time. We're talking about this particular incident, and I don't know, man. While I understand the anger and the frustration that some people have against Akron PD after what had happened a few years ago, by the same token, this is a woman police officer that got knocked to the ground. And all you people want to do is laugh and not help out. You're just going to pull out your smartphones? That's just wrong. That's wrong on so many levels. You're on the Ron Potesta Show. What's going on?
20: Ron.
18: What's up?
20: Can you hear me?
18: Yeah, I can hear you, man.
20: Oh, thank you. Love the show, and I'm glad I got to get through that last caller, although it was well-meant. Yeah, it's nothing to
18: say. Oh, yeah, no, well-meant. I didn't mean anything to discourage him or anything like that. It's just, under normal circumstances, no problem. But, you know, that his rant or his talk had nothing to do with the subject.
20: So, now, what I'd like to interject is you have to have a little bit of knowledge. I did not see this specific incident. However, because of certain policies, I'm going to call them DEI liberal policies, liberal people that want to put certain people in the positions, they have lowered standards, physical standards, for police and fire. Due to that, they have skipped over much more qualified candidates, specifically in the city, in the inner cities, Akron, there's quite a few for police and fire. And because of that, they're jumping to get ahead. There's a guy online, I want you to look at him. His name is Izzo. He's a former police officer. He says there should not be any female police officers. And now the reason being is, Ron, is because females, because their lives are threatened sooner and they're weaker, are allowed to use lethal force. They're up higher and they fall lower on the use of force continuum, meaning if you encounter a female officer, she's allowed to use lethal force because mm-hmm. her life's in jeopardy.
1: Okay.
20: There shouldn't be any female officers out there in the first place. And if you talk to the male officers, they're jeopardizing the male officers' lives because they don't know how to go hands-on. And so you talk to a lot of these male cops, and they'll tell you they'll slow roll or they won't respond. These DEI hires, and that's what they are, Ron. They are killing the police force.
1: Okay, so you're telling me there's not one woman on the Akron PD that can hang with a guy or do the job.
20: Right. No, there are. Okay. So, and that's the thing is, now here's the thing. There are, but the percentages are very lower. Now,
1: okay.
20: Here's the other thing, because I get that, because you see fat cops, fat male cops that can't do it, and the union sticks up for them, and you know.
1: Well, yeah, I mean, that's the bad thing that I have against the union is, okay, the people that are clearly not in shape enough to be a police officer, and you're sticking up, that's the bad part of the union. If a person is not qualified or does not have the goods to do this, health-wise or otherwise, get them out or get her out.
20: Now, here's the kicker, which I love I don't love, but and this guy Izzo, I want you to look him up. He's great. The career is 25 to even 33 years now. So a lot of the females, like you're talking about, there are some very strong females that can do it for years, maybe 1 through 5. But once they have a child and their body changes, nothing against them, they can't do the job still.
1: Yeah.
20: And so what happens is over the career, they jeopardize these good male cops. Now, they've also lowered policies on written tests, on the written part, as well as the physical, to grab certain minorities. And so what you're seeing now is the paybacks of a cosmopolitan police and fire department. It's also happened with the fire department, and there's going to be lawsuits, and they're promoting. Now, when they do these promotions, it's a dog and pony show as well, and they're skipping. Instead of taking the first, second, third person on the tests, they're skipping, and they're going up ahead to hire minorities or females.
1: Yeah.
20: And it's called, I want you to look into it, it's called the 30 by 30. They want 30% females by the year 2030. And you're seeing like just this. Females should not be out there, because if they got to go hands-on with someone like you that's drunk, they can shoot you. And it's not like the old school department where the cops used to just wrestle you down, you get some big 6 foot tall cops, and I didn't mean to talk over you. I'm just saying it's what's happened now is come back to bite us, these DEI hires. And that's what they are. And these people in these city positions don't know the dangers. And now it's coming full. Talk to any police officer, a male cop, in confidence, and they will tell you that these female cops jeopardize the entire shift, because you have they're chambered. They have a gun that's got a round chamber. If you wrestle them, so
1: yeah, right, appreciate the call, man.
20: Okay, Ron.
1: All right, be good. Akron Police Department's focus on 30 to 30 refers to their commitment to the 30 by 30 initiative, a national movement aimed at increasing the representation of women in police recruit classes and ranks to 30% by the year 2030. That is the 30 by 30 initiative. I am certainly not someone that's all about numbers, and I'm certainly not about the best of your people. What are we doing? Do you want the best? Okay, here's, and it's real simple. I don't give a crap about your skin color. I don't give a crap about your ethnicity. I don't give a crap about your sexual, whether you're a man or you're a woman. The best gets into the police force, and I don't give a crap about anything else. The best gets in, period. There's no racism. There's no sexism. There's nothing. You want a competition, a true competition, here it is. The best of the best get in, period. All this other crap, it's nonsense. All right, 330-673-1234. We're back in a bit. Stick around.
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1: Right, here's your weather forecast for tonight. Cloudy skies with periods of rain late in the evening. We'll have an overnight low of 64 degrees. Locally, heavy rain is possible. Tomorrow morning, we are going to have all kinds of rain. Oh, yeah, buddy. All kinds of rain tomorrow morning, and then it will the water faucet will suddenly close in the afternoon, but it will be cooler. We'll have a high around 68 degrees. Friday night lights, partly cloudy skies, and it will be chilly. We'll have a low of 44 degrees, and then on Saturday, well, it's going to be a perfect fall afternoon in northeastern Ohio. Mostly sunny skies on Saturday with a high of 65. It is currently 74 degrees at the Talk of Akron, WNIR 100 FM. Your poll question for tonight: are you concerned that President Trump has ordered 9,000 more troops to go into the Middle East? 53% of you are saying no. 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Coming up at 8:15 tonight, we will have the Browns and Steelers. Well, we won't have them, but the game will be on. Browns and Steelers currently... the number is Cleveland plus 2.5, which means that sometime between early this afternoon and about 2 minutes ago when I clicked on this, some big money was coming into Cleveland.
18: dropping the line from 3 to 2.5 points. Not that that's something that people should be looking at, unless, of course, you're putting money on the game, which is perfectly legal in the state of Ohio. By the way, the over-under in that game is 37.5, just for you folks that were wondering. The game itself is going to be on the ABC affiliate in Cleveland, WEWS. The game, for those of you in the eastern part of our listening area, although I don't think any of you would be able to get the Pittsburgh stations, unless, of course, you've got one of those old-school antennas. Being that everyone has cable now, and most of you that are in Trumbull and Mahoning County, you're subjected to the three network stations in Youngstown, the ABC, NBC, and CBS affiliates in Youngstown. The ABC affiliate in Pittsburgh, WTAE, is going to be doing the game as well. The game itself, if you don't get either one of those stations, the game itself is going to be on Amazon Prime, which is one of those streaming services. For those of you that cut the cord and no longer have cable, if you have a smartphone and if you have a smart TV and you happen to have Amazon Prime, well, then you're in good shape. You can simply turn on Amazon Prime, and the game will be on. Actually, the pregame should be on already. If you do not have Amazon Prime, and if you do not have access to the ABC affiliates in Cleveland and Pittsburgh, I hate to say this, you are SOL, which is sorry about your luck. I cleaned it up. What can I say? 330-673-1234. That would be the number to call toll-free outside of Akron, 1-800-669-4100. Again, we've been talking a little bit about the poll question. U.S. military is moving roughly 9,000 troops aboard a group of ships to the Middle East. This move follows President Trump's warning of possible new strikes against Iran. The president has suggested there are early indications linking Iran to a co-pilot who attempted to crash an Israeli-bound flight yesterday. The president is warning of retaliation if that link is confirmed. As for the ships, they can carry more than 7,000 sailors and 2,000 Marines. U.S. officials says this deployment could mean three carriers will be in the Middle East as early as the end of October. So we've been talking about that. We've also been talking about a story that broke in late September, I want to say 3 days ago. The union representing Akron police officers, not too pleased with the community. An officer responded to a burglary call on September 28th. The officer was assaulted in front of onlookers. They not only did nothing to help, many of them pulled out their phones, recorded it, and were laughing at said officer. The woman police officer was punched and bit by a felon. The incident happened at a small three-story brick apartment building in the 900 block of Copley Road while the officer was responding to a report of a burglary in progress. The FOP, couple of days ago, publicly asked Mayor Malik and Akron City Council to publicly condemn the attack, stand with the officer. According to FOP Lodge 7 President Brian Lucy, he said this: "Our officers need to know the city they serve stands behind them, and anyone thinking about attacking a police officer needs to know it too." So this is going to be interesting, to say the least. We also have Akron Chief of Public Safety, Craig Morton. This attack comes less than 2 weeks after Craig Morton told a city council committee that assaults on Akron officers have increased 76% Now, that's up to 30 in 2026 compared to 17 in 2025. And again, I don't want to bring this up just because of controversy, but it does merit being brought up in this situation, because I do believe that some members of the community are still not too pleased following the police shooting death of Jaylen Walker in 2022 and more police shootings that followed. As far as the hiring process goes, look, I don't know what's going on over there. What I do know is I am not a person who believes in quotas. I'm just not. I'm not a person that believes in quotas at all. I think in our world, in especially in this country became great because of competition. And I believe getting the best of the best is the most important thing. I don't give a crap about quotas. As I've said before, I don't care about the color of a person's skin. That's irrelevant. I don't care about the religion of a person. That's irrelevant. I don't care about whether the person's male or female. That is irrelevant. I don't care about your sexuality. That is irrelevant. What's relevant to me, and it's not just the police, it's the fire department, it's anything in life, but especially law enforcement officers and people that are going to be willing to go into a home that's burning and take care of business. I want the best of the best of the best. And I do not give a rat's ass about the person's color of their skin. I don't care what sexuality they are. I don't care if they're a man or a woman. And I sure as hell don't care what religion you have, if any. If you are the best at what you do, and it's proven in police academy, and in when the fire department has their people working out, if you are amongst the best of the best, then damn it, you should be on the squad. Period. Period. You're on the Ron Podesta show. What's going on?
3: Is that me?
18: Yeah, man, that's you.
3: All right, first time talking to you, Ron.
18: I appreciate you.
3: I know somebody who knows the officer that you're speaking of, and they said she is a very scrappy officer, and thank God she is, because otherwise she'd have been in some real trouble.
18: Yeah. Yeah, it's, I don't understand. I mean, look, you could be mad at the Akron PD all you want to. When did common sense somehow get thrown out the window? Why wouldn't anybody go to this person's defense and start sticking up for her?
3: I have to agree with you. When there was, I can't remember, the guy who shot at the officers on the Talmadge Avenue ramp, and you weren't local at the time, so you may not remember his name, but there was a list went out with all the officers involved, and it was an ugly situation. He was shot multiple times, but mm-hmm. Shoot at the police if you don't want to be shot, you know?
18: Yeah.
3: And a list went out with all the officers' names, and I literally was searching for addresses, and they all obfuscate their addresses. And I was going to go put a lawn chair and sit in their front yard just as first line of defense.
18: Yeah, exactly. You know, especially if the police, you know, is exonerated on this. I mean, goodness gracious. I mean, and don't get me wrong. I mean, listen, just because a person wears a badge doesn't mean that they automatically get carte blanche to do whatever the hell they want to. Let me make that one perfectly clear as well. You've got laws to follow, and if you didn't follow the laws, then yeah, you should be punished just like any other person that's opposite of you that doesn't have a badge.
3: I couldn't agree more. They have to obey the laws, but I know on day shift when this happened, it is very common. You can see it. I drive in Akron. You see one officer. You don't see that in the evening. There's more trouble goes down in the evening, but maybe they need to rethink having a lone female officer ride alone on day shift. I don't know if that's the situation.
18: Yeah, I don't know if I would want to have anyone riding alone. I mean, I think it should be, I think you should have double up police officers in a car. But again, that's just me. And if you have a shortage, well, guess what? Hire some more cops. Okay. Yeah, I mean, and I know it might cost you some money, but guess what? Two cops to a car and get as many cars out there as you possibly can and let's go.
3: Yeah. A neighbor of mine is a friend of the mayor and he speaks so highly of him. I've met the mayor once. He's in a rough position. His constituency is against the police, yet the police are there to protect his constituency. And I know he's in a tough position. He can't go full bore backing the police or he won't get reelected. It's a terrible box that he's in.
18: Well, I mean, you can also turn that into a positive. If you get a little bit of help from the police, I think the mayor could be the perfect person to bridge the gap and say, okay, we have politicians. We love our politicians when they have town hall meetings. Why not have a town hall meeting with Akron Police and some members of the city? And let's air some stuff out. I mean, look, it's the only way you guys are going to be able to come to an understanding, so let's do this.
3: Yeah, they have a community board for the policing, and I know they've recommended many changes. I read the FOP post on Facebook, and I don't know. It's so hard to argue with the FOP position on those. The committee policing board really just wants the criminals to have carte blanche. And it's, let's face it, you don't have a safe city. I've had a gun pulled me. I had a rental in North Hill.
18: Yeah.
3: I was, evicting a tenant and was fighting for keys in my hand in the driveway. And four young men came down and they were already parting me, my pickup, my tool trailer. And thank God I just got my CCW.
18: All right, there you go. Well, I mean, unfortunately, sometimes you have to pull it out. That's why a lot of people have no problem carrying.
3: Yeah, absolutely. Do all the time. And, you know, the adrenaline hit so hard when that went down. I honestly can't remember whether I drew or just revealed it.
18: Yeah.
3: And spooked them off. The adrenaline rush is unbelievable. You can't remember.
18: No question. No question. I mean that's one of those situations where you know. I'm a big time proponent of the Second Amendment. I believe that if you are able to meet all the requirements, and then you know there should be some serious requirements there, but if you meet all the requirements, hey, have at it. You should be carrying. Especially if you're living in crappy neighborhoods.
3: Yes, and I tell you, it's just me, it's not for everyone, but, you know, there are judges and things they don't, you know, give you their party, which party they're in, oftentimes on the ballot and things. So I will take, you know, where I get my cheat sheet that, you know, a lot of people go into the voting booth with one. I get mine from Buckeye Firearms.
18: Oh, there you go.
3: Yeah.
18: No, there you go.
3: Second Amendment. I am pro Second Amendment right down the line. I'll vote for a Democrat if they're pro Second Amendment and the Republican is wishy-washy.
18: Yeah. Yeah. No, see, I went to because I'm a resident of Mahoning County. I went to the Canfield Fair, went into the Republican tent, went into the Democrat tent, got all the stuff I needed.
3: Oh, good.
18: Yeah. Now that's and read up on all that stuff. I mean, that's the only way you get to be a little bit more educated about stuff, and then pros and cons, and then you're good to go come election day.
3: Well, you could call that the infamous Canfield Fair, right?
18: It's been around for a while, that's for sure.
3: I'm just talking about the incident out there that blew up so much.
18: Oh, yeah. Yeah, well, that was just nuts. That was absolutely nuts. All right, my friend. Well, appreciate you.
3: I'm going to watch the Steelers lose.
18: Well, I'm hoping. My fingers are crossed on that one. I know that there are people in my life that are Steelers fans. I pray for them every day.
3: All right, welcome to NIR.
18: I appreciate it. 330-673-1234. Oh, I'm in trouble. Toll free outside of Akron, 1-800-669-4100. You're on the Ron Potesta Show. What's going on?
4: What's happening, man?
18: What's up, man?
4: Hey, this, I don't even know where to start, man. I don't know. I just don't seem to think there's this big urgency about the gasoline and all this, because as soon as they drop this gas, if you've noticed, they already dropped the price. Okay.
18: Well, yeah, the taxes, that's why they dropped the price, because
4: it ain't dropped yet.
18: Well, DeWine
4: didn't affect the price yet. The price already dropped. I'm paying $3.80-something and $3.47.
18: Yeah, that's because the taxes got dropped.
4: Not till tomorrow.
18: According to DeWine, it was supposed to be done today.
4: No, it got voted on, and finally, he only signed it today.
18: Yeah, I know, and it was supposed to be done as soon as he signed it. All of the people around the state were to have done it the moment he signed it.
4: The prices, you're not listening to me. The prices were already down before he signed it. So how could they lower the prices before he signed? The prices have been low for 2 days. 3 days.
18: Yeah, they were hovering around $4 2 and 3 days ago.
4: Yeah, under four. I've been under $4. It was $4.39 before that, $4.49. My point being is all they're going to do is, like I said, they already lowered it. When that tax takes effect, they might lower it again, and then they're just going to raise it again. It's not really going to make that much of a difference. I mean, 30 cents is great, but you're telling me that because they raise it 40 and 50 cents at a time. So one time they just have a whim to raise it, this is all nullified. You know what I mean? And it's going to make it look like really nothing happened. And the reason I'm saying this is because this is the Democrats. This is the Democrats because they're going to make it like, oh, that didn't do anything. See, it's still up, but, you know, because it's all manipulated because of for whatever reason, these oil people and these gas stations and these other necessity sellers are just so in love with this Democratic Communist Party. And they're doing everything they can to manipulate and make things seem, you know, because she just wanted to do a one day or a weekend or something, Amy Acton, for our gas tax. But Ramaswamy was the one that wanted to do this 90-day.
18: Well, I think both of them wanted it done for a while. DeWine signed it. The House and Senate both agreed it should be 90 days. So between now and December 29th, gas is going to be down 37.5 cents per gallon. That's the gas tax for the normal gas, and diesel's going to be a little bit higher.
4: Right. Well, I don't know. I just think that it's unfortunate that it's made to be such a big deal, but really, it ain't no big deal. You know, it's just. I don't know. I just think.
18: Well, I mean, if gas,
4: $700 and some million, doesn't that seem like a lot?
18: Well, yeah, I mean, that's welcome to, you know, 90 days, 37.5 cents, and that's per gallon. You know, a lot of gallons of gasoline and a lot of gallons of diesel are pumped out in the, over those 90 days. But, you know, fortunately, and I don't know whether I should be happy or pissed off at the state about this, but fortunately, because we have a surplus, we're able to do it, and it doesn't really affect us. They didn't even touch the slush fund that's called the rainy day fund that the state has, which is nothing more than a slush fund.
4: Right. Right.
18: Yeah, they're not even touching that. And thanks for the call. I mean, God forbid, you know, God forbid that some of that money doesn't go back to the taxpayers. You know, are you telling me with a straight face that this state did such a great job that we have this tremendous amount of surplus? Or maybe, just maybe, you guys overcharged us on a lot of stuff, i.e. property tax.
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2: All right, your poll question for tonight is the following. 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You're on the Ron Potesta Show. What's going on?
3: Good evening, sir.
2: Hey, how goes it?
3: My vote is let them do, him and the military, do what they need, what they deem to be necessary. Could you imagine, I mean, everything I hear for the last 9 months, I mean, could you imagine if Harris was the president right now? I mean, I don't even think we could fathom how bad it would be right now.
2: I'm just imagining the State of the Union address, which would consist of 95 minutes of word salad where IQs have lost about 25 or 30 points and people are shaking their head, and those that know how to do this properly will go, I.
3: Yeah, I mean, maybe if you do a few bong hits before you listen to it, maybe it might make sense. I don't know, but I don't even do that, but I did when I was younger. I just thought, you know, I never liked Trump from the beginning. Honestly, it was kind of like, what's the best decision for our country? And I think they're still there. And let him do his thing. Let the government, let the military, do their thing. And just shut the hell up and let it play out, and we'll see what happens. That's my take.
2: Yeah, the only thing, and thanks for the call, I appreciate it. I mean, if Trump would just stop freaking lying about stuff, I would be more comfortable. I mean, let me give you a great example. He talked about the, do you remember the convention that was down in Dallas? I kid you not, this is what he said about this. The convention was a great success. We had 100 million viewers. We went against the NFL. They only had 25 million viewers. We were four times bigger than them. We had 100 million viewers. Four times the viewers the NFL got. Except for you're off by about 97 million there, Mr. Trump. President Trump, excuse me. I do need to be respectful. You are the president. Mr. President, you're 97 million people off. You only had 3 million people, not 100. I don't know how you can sit back and say with a straight face, I was 97 million off, my bad. I don't know how anyone could possibly say with a straight face 100 million when you knew clear as day that only 3 million people were viewing the convention. Not 100 million. I don't get that one at all. The NFL, yeah, legit 25 million viewers. They do it every week. 100 million viewers. Oh, yeah, yeah. It's stuff like that where I'm like, dude, I don't know why you do stuff like this. I wish you would stop doing stuff like this. Just govern the country. And don't say anything outrageously stupid like this. There's no way in hell you had 100 million viewers. You had 3 million viewers. Why would you even say you had 100 million viewers? Come on, man. That's just wrong. All right, 330-673-1234. Toll free outside of Akron. 1-800-669-4100. Next hour, let's see. The only wild card playoff series is going to be starting up. And I'm sure that the players are both happy. They don't have to deal with the afternoon shadow.

0: Shadows. You know, the Phillies and the Braves were playing. I think the game started like 3 o'clock, or not one. No, it was at 1 o'clock, or something. Some crazy 1 or 2 o'clock they started the game. No, it was 2 because they were done by 5. But the Shadows. Because the sun's going down and the sun's impeding the stadium, and you got shadows behind the second base, and then that creeps up behind the pitcher's mound. You try batting. Getting into a batter's box, facing a pitcher, you're in the sunlight, the pitcher's in the shadow. You try getting the baseball and seeing the baseball out of the pitcher's hand while he's in the shadow and you're in the sunlight. It ain't easy, kids. It ain't easy. So I'm sure that the Phillies and Braves are more than happy to be playing a game at nighttime where there are no shadows, just the lights, and that game will start at the top of the hour. At 8:15 tonight, Browns and Steelers, Thursday Night Football. We will keep those of you who do not have the ability to watch the game, whether it's on the local ABC affiliate in Cleveland or maybe you don't have Amazon Prime, we'll keep you updated. 330-673-1234. We'll take calls after the news, which is coming up right now. You're listening to the Talk of Akron, WNIR, Kent Akron. It's 8 o'clock.
1: From ABC News, I'm Dave Packer. Tennessee Governor Bill Lee has paused all further death row executions this year and ordered an independent review following yesterday's botched execution.
2: Death row inmate Krista Pike alive but in critical condition after Tennessee authorities failed to execute her following multiple lethal injections. Her lawyer saying,
3: I counted at least 7 needles used in her left arm alone. We do know that she is alive right now and receiving life-saving medical care.
4: Tennessee has one other execution scheduled for this year, but that's now postponed with the governor's decision. Meanwhile, the State Department of Corrections is standing by its actions, saying it followed protocol.
1: ABC's Whit Johnson. The Cornell University Student Assembly holding a public hearing today on the investigation into the campus rape case. Hayden Watkins is Executive Vice President of Cornell Student Assembly.
5: There really wasn't much justice for Jane Doe. She went through pretty much all of the processes that she should have in order to report this event, and she still did not receive much justice.
1: An email obtained by ABC News shows the university put out a campus-wide alert warning of a reported sexual assault the same day that Jane Doe told university police she was gang-raped at a fraternity. New details are emerging as Israeli officials say a co-pilot on a Fly Dubai flight stabbed the captain Wednesday, tried to down the plane but was thwarted when the captain fought back, opened the cockpit door, and was assisted by passengers. ABC's Tom Sophie Borge has more from Tel Aviv.
6: The urgent investigation into the co-pilot, who hasn't been publicly identified, Israel now saying the suspect is from Oman and was radicalized and suicidal. A senior Israeli official telling ABC News the attacker discussed killing Jews on social media, but didn't elaborate on those claims.
1: The SpaceX Crew 13's Dragon capsule successfully docked with the International Space Station less than 8 hours after launching. 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